0: with NIL and everything, using our platforms to, you know, put stuff out there, and brands wanting to use us. It's truly cool. So,
1: anything about it that surprised you?
0: I guess just like how many people you can actually reach on social media.
1: Yeah.
0: And because obviously you can go when you make a post, you can look at all the insights of what people are looking at on your post, how many people that you don't follow are looking at your post. So it's honestly pretty cool of when you share something, how far it goes. So
1: my man Alex Thompson helps me on some stuff for you guys each week. And first one out of the gate, as a former baseball player, who you think's going to win the World Series and who do you want to win it all?
0: I mean, honestly, the Dodgers are probably the best team. Like, they're just well-rounded. They got a bunch of great players. And I know Coach DeBoer likes to hear that. So, I don't know.
1: His ears did perk up when you said that.
0: I think probably the Dodgers, just because I'm a big Freddie Freeman guy. I liked him when he was at the Braves. So, I've always liked him as a kid, too. So, I think the Dodgers are going to win it all. So,
1: you got a lot of guys in that secondary that are pretty good personalities. They probably fit in a baseball clubhouse as well. How do you describe that group in a word or a phrase? Stay within FCC guidelines. Let's go with that, too.
0: I mean, our DB room, we're very energetic. I'll just keep it that way. We got some wild ones in the room.
1: Yeah.
0: We got some funny ones in the room.
1: Like funniest one?
0: Probably Carmelo.
1: Okay.
0: Carmelo is hilarious, and it's fun to be around Carmelo, always smiling, always laughing, just always bringing life to us no matter what. So.
1: Yeah. Coach, I think that may be a piece that people don't tend to think about, but, yeah, you got the football element, but you got personalities you're dealing with too. How do you deal with all that? I know position coaches may deal with it more frequently, but you've got to have a little feel and understanding of that as the head man as well for these guys.
2: That's what makes it so much fun, is that you have a football team and it's a lot of guys, and each room has, you know, its own personality, and there's personalities within that room. And so to me, it's how you bring it all together. That's the joy that I get as a football coach, and the challenge as well. But I love it. It's fun. It's fun seeing each guy add to our team. I always, you know, really feel like, you know, and that kind of part of what I talk about in our recruiting pitches is just like, we get the chance to have really good football players, but the key is that we have great people, but they all kind of are going to be counted on to bring something to add to, it adds to our culture. Right. You know, they don't have to all be rah-rah and Mr. Vocal, but, you know, some guys are, and we need that. And then you got other guys that are, you know, just got this seriousness, and sometimes you wonder if they're ever going to crack a smile. You need that, too. Right. And so, you know, I love that about football, and you know, Bray and just the, you know, the guys he's talking about in his room, they all complement each other so well, and, that, you know, you need a little bit of everything that each guy brings.
1: Bray, a couple of years ago is where you really got, I guess, your first significant playing time for Alabama. This Alabama-Tennessee game in Knoxville, you went in and took over for Keon Sabb in that game. What do you remember about the matchup or anything that was going through your mind when you got that chance?
0: I mean, I think it was kind of something where the coaches kind of give you a heads up of, hey, like, you know, he's dealing with this. You may have the opportunity if something happens. So you got to go step up in the game. Your role in the game is going to go up. Your plays are going to go up. So kind of get the heads up. But even before that game, I always prepared, you know, because obviously you don't want injury to happen. But if it does happen, like, my thought was, I don't ever want to let my brothers down. So my thing was, prepare like a starter before you become a starter. So when my time was ready, I was ready to go. And obviously, in that game, that was my first time where my role increased in the defense, and, you know, I had to make the best of it and just go out there and fly around.
1: A lot of guys that started other positions, offense or defense, do still start on special teams, but for a lot of you, that's your first chance to get on the field, and I think that was the case for you. You've gone from just trying to find a role to now being a team captain. Tell me about some of the guys who've been most influential, or not just players, but who have been some of the people most influential to help get you where you are?
0: Yeah, I think player-wise, especially my sophomore year, it'd have to be Malachi. Malachi was on the field a great communicator. Obviously, he was a great leader across the board. And then just in our room, obviously, he played a lot of football. He was the older guy in the group. And, I mean, I think he started games as a freshman when he was here at Alabama. So just learning different things from him, hearing different things. He was a very, very smart football player. And even Keon. Keon had played a lot at Michigan before he came here. And, obviously, he taught me a lot, too. So just learning from those guys. And then, obviously, just our coaching staff. We have literally some of the best coaches in the country, especially defensively. And just all of our coaches working together, giving us different tips, different keys that, you know, we just put in our head. And then once we see it on the field, we're able to play fast. And say they get in some certain formation, we're like, all right, we know what we're getting, just because obviously our coaches have broke it down for us and gave us the tips. And then obviously us spending time together, talking to each other and noticing different things.
1: Bray Hubbard along with Coach Kalen DeBoer. Here on the Kalen DeBoer Show from Baumhauer's Victory Grill, I'm Chris Stewart. We head back to the phones. Let's go to Atlanta. Brandon, you're next up.
3: Hey, Coach. Wanted to ask you a quick question about Keelan Russell and the development of a young quarterback. Seems like Keelan has this natural instinct to make a play and push the ball down the field, which is obviously what makes him a talented guy. But at this level, learning when to take a check down and live for the next play is equally as important. How do you coach the balance without taking away that playmaking instinct that makes the quarterback special in the first place? And, Coach, I wanted to say something really quick. I have my undergrad from Alabama as well as my law degree. And I'm not sure you hear this enough, but Alabama fans want to win every game, and nobody is celebrating a loss to Georgia. There sure are a lot of people out there who are incredibly proud of the way you lead this team, the way you built this program, and the way you represent the University of Alabama and the state of Alabama. You're doing things the right way, and I hope you know that people recognize that. I think at the beginning of the show, you said you hadn't seen your daughter since Sunday. I got a newborn baby girl who's 3 months old, and when this is over, I hope you're able to give your daughter a big hug. So, roll time, and thanks.
2: That's awesome. Congratulations. And we appreciate that. You know, what makes it awesome is you got all these guys that just make it, you know, a pleasure to come in the building every day because they work so hard. And they just want to keep getting better. And so that's the best part about it from my job. And I've got a staff that works extremely hard as well. In regards to Keelan, you know, I think when it comes to just, you know, you're talking about throwing the ball down the field, you're talking about checkdowns. Really, to me, it's a clock in your head. And really, it's your feet. As he continues to just get more comfortable and more comfortable with an expanding package of plays, especially in the pass game, you're going to see him when he gets to the back of his drop, you know, and his eyes and his just kind of where the ball goes to are always going to be tied to his feet. You know, the check in our progression from 1 to 2 to 3 to 4 on through his progression, it should be in sync, and it should just be kind of this clock in his head. And for him in particular, because he can run, you know, the last part obviously is to go take off too and go get those yards. Get some positive yards, get potentially the chains moving, depending on the down and distance.
1: Coach, I know that the guys are going to show up wherever you tell them to show up, but part of the enticement to have them join you on the radio show when you invite them is we get them fed.
2: Yeah, right.
1: Bray's got the large traditional buffalo wings, the mild sauce. We've got gooey fries for you as well. Oh, we got you. Is that the fried cheese?
4: Fried mozzarella.
1: Fire. That is fire. And is that a little tomato soup as well?
0: I think it's just marinara.
1: Marinara. I'm sorry. I'm looking at an angle. That is exactly what it is. All right. We got you set. We're not going to just put it out here and then ask you another question. We'll let you nibble as we take a break, and we're back with more talking with Coach Kalen DeBoer and also with Braylon Hubbard. This segment of the show brought to you by Coca-Cola. Passionate fans and an ice-cold Coca-Cola, that is a winning combo. Fan work is thirsty work. Enjoy a Coca-Cola. We're back with more in just a moment right here on the Crimson Tide Sports Network from Learfield.
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13: Brown stays in the game. He will work from the left side of the shotgun formation. Quarterback Keelan Russell, who's got two men left, one right. Russell looking, firing towards the end zone. Caught, touchdown, Marshall Pritchett, the tight end, down the sideline, 22 yards. Back.
14: Chris Stewart back with you here at Baumhauer's Victory Grill, continuing on for a few more minutes with the Kalen DeBoer Show. Our guest from the team tonight, Bray Hubbard, kind enough to spend some time with us. We gave him a couple of wings to gnaw on before or during the commercial break. I got to ask you, a bunch of teammates over the years. You got a favorite? And if so, why? Oh, you don't have to limit it to one.
0: My favorite player over the years that I've been here, probably just Malachi. I think just everything that he did as a leader of our team, and then just his personality. He's also got a great family. I don't know if you ever met his mom.
1: Yeah, I grew up with his uncle and his dad.
0: His mom is a character. And yeah, she is great. She's one of the nicest people I've ever met. But, you know, just the impact that he had on me, that's probably one of my favorite teammates that I've had. Yeah. Obviously, I've had a lot of great teammates. But just one in my position group that kind of made an impact on me, and I'd have to give it to him.
1: Yeah, phenomenal family. Played Little League Baseball with his dad and his uncle.
0: So you go a little way back with that family.
1: I go way back. But when they got here, that's when I felt really old. I realized exactly who he was.
0: And that's hilarious.
1: Yeah, it's awesome. Great people. 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It says, Coach, Roll Tide from behind enemy lines. I've been impressed with our linebacker play this season. Can you comment on its importance for this game against the Vols as they are currently ranked number 2 in the SEC in rushing? Thank you, and beat Tennessee, from Marcel in Chattanooga.
2: Yeah, no, it's going to be really critical. They got to set everything and communicate up front, you know, what our calls are, and then got to go execute, and then you got to get Bishop down, you know, and anyone else who's carrying the football. So a lot on their plate from not just communication, but you know, execution and physicality. So you know, those guys have all done a great job, obviously.

0: Caleb and Luke are the guys that kind of start the game, but it's a group effort for sure.
1: Got to ask you, Bray, you've got one degree already. You're going to get your master's in December. I've got to imagine that's an incredibly proud accomplishment.
2: Yeah, it is for sure. Honestly, I make a joke with my siblings because they're definitely a lot smarter than me. My brother's an engineer. My sister's a nurse. And I'm like, hey, look, I mean, y'all got a degree, but I'm about to have a master's. So
1: there you
2: can say you're smarter than me, but I got the higher education. So.
1: There you go.
2: But yeah, no, it's, I mean, my time with the academic staff in the classroom, obviously with UA Online now too, and my master's, I mean, it's been great. But if you get the stuff done early that you need to get done in the classroom as you move along here in your years, it calms down a little bit. So, but you got to do the right things when you're young and you first get here. I mean, they're going to throw it on you academic wise, but our academic support staff is great. And I can't thank Molly and my advisor, Lisa, enough for everything that they've done for me in the academic part to where, I mean, now I've been here 4 years, going on 4 years, and, I mean, I'm walking out with a master's degree, so.
1: It's fantastic. Coach, I know you're proud of him as well, but it's kind of amazing how the guys that take care of business in the classroom tend to be the ones that take care of business in every other area as well, isn't it?
0: Well, when you're low maintenance and you have your priorities right, you take care of that stuff, around football, and then it allows you to focus on football too. And so, you know, they can spend a lot of time, and Bray's, lives in the facility for different reasons, whether it's the treatments or the weight room, and obviously the film and just meetings. It allows him to just have a clear head because he knows he's taking care of all that stuff. Beyond even academics, just life in general.
1: Right. Speaking of that, you do a lot of community service work, a lot of volunteering that take place. Why is all that so important to you? And maybe tell our audience something that you're involved with that they may not be aware of.
2: Yeah, I mean, I love being able to get out in the community. And honestly, it's a joy to me to, see the smile on people's face, because most of the time, whether we're dealing with, say, crossing points, we've been to a nursing home before, we've been all around the community doing different things. And just the smile that they have on their face, because they're used to seeing us in shoulder pads and helmets. They don't ever get to see our face and the smile that we have. And honestly, it's a joy for us to be able to go out and spend time with people in the community. My favorite is probably Crossing Points is my favorite group that I've worked with. I actually had some that were my neighbors, and I would try to talk to them sometimes, even though we had worked with them different multiple times. They would look at me like I was crazy. I talked to one of them, his name was Davis, and I talked to him the other day, and I was like, you remember me as your neighbor? And he was like, yeah, I do. And it's really cool because Crossing Points gives kids with, special needs, gives them kind of the opportunity to come to campus and be kind of a normal student. Obviously, they teach them different things, different life skills. And I forget the exact number, but there's a certain percentage of them that actually go out and have their own jobs, get their own salary and different things like that. So it's really cool to see those kids develop into just normal people and learn the different life skills. Obviously, it's a little delayed for them, just with their different disabilities, but seeing them learn how to, whether it's cook, whether it's live on their own. Because we had three of them next door to us that lived on their own, and they all had different kind of special needs, but it was honestly really cool to see how they kept up with everything and just live normal life.
1: It's fantastic stuff. Coach, a few seconds left with you. Final thought before we let you guys go for the night.
0: Yeah, reset the week, and the guys have come back to work, and it's been a good week so far. So big game ahead, and looking forward to the challenge ahead, going to Tennessee, being on the road in a great environment, and just working every day to be our best.
1: Coach, appreciate you. Bray as well. Always good to see you both, and thanks so much for the time. Good luck this weekend.
0: Roll Tide.
1: Roll Tide indeed. 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
6: 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Can the Falcons soar on the back of the electrifying Bijan Robinson? Or will the Bears find a win on the road? Falcons-Bears. 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
10: This Saturday's game day forecast for Alabama versus Tennessee, brought to you by Barkley GMC in Tuscaloosa. Barkley makes it easy. Well, this weekend we can promise no hurricanes to worry about. In fact, a refreshing air mass dropping into the deep south. It's going to be a glorious day in East Tennessee. Knoxville at 2:30, about 61 degrees at kickoff. Pretty good north breeze, about 10 to 15 miles per hour. Temperatures dropping back in the 50s by the second half of the ballgame. The sky will be clear. There is absolutely no chance of rain. A picture-perfect autumn day. That's the game day forecast. I'm meteorologist James Spann with the Alabama Weather Network.
0: 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The Tide and the Vols will start at 2:30 Central. 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Don't forget, you've got Alabama men's and women's basketball tomorrow in Birmingham at noon. The women in exhibition play against UAH.

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Our studio engineer tonight has been Ethan Sargent. For our producer engineer here at Baumhauer's Victory Grill, Tom Stipe, I'm Chris Stewart. Glad to have you with us. Thanks for spending some time. We'll see you next week right here on the Crimson Tide Sports Network.

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1: I know the Brewers got two men on.
2: Look at that. Don't try to pivot.
1: Kelvin don't even care. I'm trying to tell you what's going on here. Wow.
2: Hold on. Let me see. We're at the top of the second. All right. Oh, one out. There'll be. Oh, that's double play. They out of the inning.
1: Okay.
2: Double play.
1: Did you enjoy that, Rob G? No.
2: Rob G, I blame
1: Rob,
2: you. You knew this was coming. Rob, I blame you.
3: I didn't think it was going to go like that. I thought it was going to be a shouting match for about 15. That's why we gave him two segments. There would be 15 minutes of a good, strong debate.
4: Yeah.
3: Dan Patrick show circa 2021. No. Something like that.
1: But Doug is out of that now because he thinks he's higher and better because
4: point.
1: He's a college basketball coach. That he, I don't like, that's what I don't like about the media nowadays. That's why I don't like about talk show hosts and all that. You made a long living off of it for a long time.
4: Got in trouble for some stuff too.
1: Right? How about when you said stuff, right, that didn't work out? I mean, come on, Doug. That was so lame, just like your basketball program. Don't ever call back here and lose my number. Don't text me. I don't want to hear from you. Doug,
2: was that a possibility?
1: You're dead to me, Doug Gottlieb. You're dead to me.
4: Is he blocked now, Rob?
1: Yes, officially blocked.
2: You said-

0: You said it like he was actually about to call you back or text you.
1: He texted me to get on the show. How do you get on the show?
0: See, okay, now, Elijah, put the camera on me. This is where I'm confused. Doug, I actually think you might have had a point or two. I don't know fully your thoughts, but you knew it's called a phrase that I use in my household, a phrase I subscribe to, is knowing your personnel. You knew you were about to get on with Rob Parker. You knew when it was going to be a hostile environment, like being on the road. And you knew Rob Parker for daggone show wasn't going to apologize. Why did you ask Rob Parker to apologize on his own show 2 minutes into the thing? Rob G, you knew that wasn't going to happen.
2: I knew that wasn't going to happen, but I do have an update, a text in from the Duggar directly to me. And I'll read it to you next.
0: All right, let's get up there. Kevin, what up, man?
3: Kevin, this is my first time working with you guys in almost 2 years, and you have me fired up right now.
4: All right.
3: I am 100% on your guys' side. I don't know why they're insisting. Well, actually, I do know why they're insisting on Congress get involved. It's because these are guys that are used to order and control, and now they don't really have it anymore.
0: All right, Kevin, don't be coming out here spitting truth.
3: It's a labor versus management issue.
0: And
3: people's refusal to see it that way has clouded their judgment.
0: Because we talk about this all the time. One of the things America does great, Kevin, is always make the little man mad at the other little man and everybody else, while the ones up top continue to dominate and get what they want.
3: Yeah.
0: America's masterful at that. You'll get mad at the other employees, but not the man up top. You'll get mad at the player for wanting to have the power to move and change teams, but you're never mad at the owners who can cut dudes when they swear they won't, release dudes when they say they won't. Coaches leave when they looked at parents in the face and said, I'll never leave. I'm going to be with your son to the end.
3: I mean, Nick Saban retired right as the NIL started. He was notorious for yanking scholarships because he would do over-signing. He would sign over his allotted amount, and the guys who were already on the team would get what they call gray shirting, meaning a non-scholarship, non-rostered player in the program.
0: But I kept him from going anywhere else.
3: And kept him from, exactly. Yeah. So, and now all of a sudden, he can't win with his $100 handshakes anymore while other schools followed the rules. And now he decided he didn't want to coach anymore. And you see that across the country. And really, it's a collective bargaining issue. You don't see people asking Congress to cap the earnings of NFL players, NBA, Major League Baseball. These are a union and management issue. And all the rules we've seen in professional sports are a result of that. So I don't see why college sports should be any different. But I digress. It is the NLCS Game 3, Brewers at Dodgers. And Jackson Churio saying cheerio as he rounded the bases with a leadoff home run to give the Brewers a 1-0 lead as they're heading to the bottom of the second inning. Shohei Ohtani has not batted yet. That's because he's batted six. Or he was placed in the sixth hole in the batting order, which is the lowest he's ever been in his career. And he's only 1-for-7 in this NLCS. He really hasn't been healthy. He hasn't looked healthy in 2 months. And he is in the game, though, and is expected to bat third. The Dodgers won in order in that first inning. So Shohei is due up third in that second. So we'll see how he does here. Game 4 of this series has been moved to 8 o'clock Eastern time tomorrow. Game 3 of the ALCS has been moved to 1 o'clock, and that's because they're anticipating inclement weather. Interesting note in Major League Baseball, Don Mattingly is going to be in Philadelphia long-term. They're taking the interim tag off his title as the Phillies and Don Mattingly have agreed to terms on a 2-year deal that makes him the manager moving forward, which is kind of surprising because they really had a bad finish to the year, and a lot of Phillies fans at least blame Don Mattingly for that, so he'll be around for the long haul. Joe Espada not going to return as the manager of the Houston Astros as his contract will expire at the end of the month. NFL news, Michael Penix Jr. expected to start against the Bears on Sunday despite suffering a rib injury. Lamar Jackson did not practice today because of his ankle injury, and Jesse Minter saying Jackson is day-to-day. ESPN saying earlier today that Jackson does have a realistic chance of playing on Sunday against the Browns. Marvin Harrison Jr. will make his debut Sunday in London against the Jaguars. That's according to Texans head coach D'Amico Ryans. And FIFA is set to amend its rules to prevent a repeat of that controversial reversal of the World Cup suspension issued to Falaran Balogun. He got a red card. The one game suspension of his playing was then suspended by the organization, and they want to amend the rules to prohibit that going forward in the future. And an attorney representing the LIV Golf League telling a federal bankruptcy court judge on Wednesday that the Embattled Tour We'll know by the end of the month whether it will be ceasing operations or moving forward. That's according to ESPN. Back to you guys.
0: Yeah, appreciate you, man. It's the Odd Couple, Rob Parker, Kelvin Washington on a Worship Wednesday. And let's just get straight to it, Rob Jimmy. One's got to go on the way, but what's the message?
2: Oh, yeah, so in case you all missed it.
0: All right, break it down.
2: We had Doug Gottlieb coming on for what we thought was going to be a verbal sparring session over the Protect College Sports Act with one Rob Parker. That's what we were expecting. That's what it was pitched to me because he had Doug and Rob were texting directly. He said,
1: No. Doug texts me.
2: Well, anyways, y'all were texting.
1: I just want you to know that.
2: Rob says, Rob G.
4: Apologize, Rob G.
2: Get Doug on the show. We'll have a nice debate. We've hyped it up as a big old deal.
1: I didn't have a problem with having him on the show.
2: And
1: I could have said no.
2: The interview lasted all of 94 seconds before Doug asked for an apology. Rob did not give it to him, and he hung up the phone. So
1: Doug hung up
2: the phone. Wasn't Rob? Clear. That was Doug who hung
1: Doug
2: up.
1: Doug hung up.
2: We did not hang up on Doug Gottlieb. So afterwards, Rob went on a rant. He was very upset about it. Doug texted me directly. He says, sorry, making something up and then not rephrasing it is BS. Have a good one. I appreciate you.
1: Okay. I'm done. I'm done. He hung up. He didn't want to have a real conversation. And to the whole idea of just holding on to that, make your point. I don't need to apologize. I didn't say Doug did this and it was factually wrong. Okay. Like my point was, Doug said that coaches were more important than players. That's my contention. He could say, oh, I didn't say that. I said that players don't matter. Mm. No, you're saying that coaches matter more. So that was my interpretation.
0: Right, and
1: that's all it was. It's like that should be the least of the thing that we're arguing about.
0: Yes, because
1: his idea is that coaches are more important, and my idea is that players are more important.
0: And I agree that we could have got to that place with him acknowledging that he didn't say that and would prefer you to, you know, rephrase it, but to ask you to apologize. Number one, he knows you. Okay. He knows you. He knows how you do, how you operate radio. And you knowing that you're bigger, you're making a louder point than the minutiae. So like to argue about the minutiae, he know what your point was. Your point was this.
1: Curtis in California was listening. He got a take on this.
0: I thought this was Gottlieb coming.
1: No. Curtis, you're on the Odd Couple Fox Sports Radio. What's up?
5: Yeah, I just don't get it, Rob. I mean, it could have just been really muted the whole way. A nice conversation. You played what he had said, and less than seconds later, you misquoted him.
1: I did not misquote him. No, I did not. And he didn't deserve an apology. His point was, no, hold on. Let me get my point out and I'll let you.
5: I didn't even finish.
1: You said I misquoted him. And he says that he said, no. Just hear me out. He said that college coaches are more important than players. I disagree with that. I totally disagree with that. Players are what wins for college coaches. It's not the other way around. You could take the best college coach, or supposedly, Nick Saban didn't win anything at Michigan State. When he went to Alabama and LSU and they have all the money and doing all that with the kids, now Nick Saban's the greatest college coach ever. He didn't win at Michigan State.
5: Not the point I'm making, Rob. It's not the point I'm making. All I'm trying to say is, this is why he didn't like being in radio in regards to being misquoted.
1: Yeah, okay. He was in radio for 20 years. Get off the phone, because you're not even being honest. He hated it so much he did it for 20 years. That's what Doug Gottlieb is telling you now. Do you want us to go all the mistakes and situations Doug had on the radio? Oh, he doesn't like radio now. What about the lawsuit that was filed against him? Stop it. Come on, man. Stop. Don't make it like, oh, Doug didn't want to be in radio. This is what he hated about radio. Stop. You're giving him an excuse. He was on ESPN Radio and Fox Sports Radio. He hated radio so much and CBS Sports Radio.
0: Media as a whole,
1: okay,
0: yeah.
1: So he was so messed up about this business that he worked for three networks. Does that sound like somebody got a problem with the way we do business and the way sports talk radio runs, that you would work for three different networks? Stop. Don't make an excuse. If he did one network and didn't like it and quit, then maybe I would buy into that. That ain't stop him from going to the other places. So stop. Look at that weak fly ball.
0: Don't switch it up though, Tony.
1: No, because Rob G put his hands up like, oh, you hit a two-run home run, he's back. He hits off the end of the bat a weak, lazy fly ball. That ball's right down the middle there. Did you see that?
2: Well, I only did that because I had told Alex, watch, he's going to strike out. And then he didn't strike out, so I was like, oh, no.
1: What, am I right?
0: That was pretty weak, yeah.
2: He just put his bat out there, made contact.
0: A year ago, that was a home run.
1: Exactly. That ball was right down there.
0: A year ago, that was a home run.
1: Come on, man.
0: Shoot, 6 months ago. That was
2: and America, in case you missed it, we will play the Doug Gottlieb interview in its entirety. All 45 seconds.
0: It won't take long.
2: In last call, if you missed it, you'll get the full experience, all 38 seconds of it.
1: When are we doing that?
0: last call.
2: Last call.
1: You're going to make him wait that long? Hey. People want to chime in. We should take these calls.
0: One's got to go. Because Doug had to go.
1: Yes.
0: Let's do it.
1: Let's say you got an opinion. If you want to call up, was that Doug Gottlieb's uncle called in or whatever? Talking about I should apologize. You misquoted him.
0: I mean, you didn't say what he said. However, he knew what you were insinuating.
1: Exactly.
0: That's two different things.
1: And you know the difference between the two. It ain't like I totally was off board of what he said. He said that coaches were more important, and I'm saying players are more important.
0: He knew the gist of what you wanted to argue about. When you have friends and you're debating, I know what you want to debate. He knew the gist of what you were trying to debate. So, yes, you didn't quote him exactly correct. That is 100% true. But the point you were trying to make was much larger than the need for that. And for him to ask you for an apology, he daggone sure knew who he was talking to, Alex.
4: It's not just that. It's like, why would you come onto somebody's show and then ask for an apology if you said something that you don't even stand by?
1: Right.
4: That's my problem. Like, if you're going to say something and worry about the misquote, I think you're misquoting the concept of why we're having
0: it. But that's what I'm saying. Like, we'll talk about it more on the other side.
1: 100%.
4: You didn't say anything wrong. You literally said, because you're just referencing his quote where he said, coaches are more important than players. So then my interpretation is, you don't think players are important.
1: That's right.
4: How is that misquoting?
1: Thank you.
4: That's so simple.
0: Because it is misquoting if I want to be mad at where the media is now.
4: But we'll you are media.
0: It. We'll talk about it. Right. Well, he's a coach.
1: Let's do that.
4: No, he's media.
1: 877-99 on Fox. We'll hear from you.
0: Now.
1: It's okay.
4: No.
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3: One's got to go. That's
2: one's
3: got
2: to go, had to go. 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
2: 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All right, 877-99 on Fox. Phone lines are lit up, looking like a Trash Talking Tuesday. And folks got a lot to say about our exclusive 45-second interview with Doug Gottlieb.
3: All right, Andy, in Oregon, you're on the Odd Couple Fox Sports Radio. What's up, Andy?
4: I'm trashing Doug Gottlieb.
3: Wow.
4: Wow. Listen, Rob, normally your level of passion makes me nervous, but I was so glad to hear you were going to have this interview with Doug, because he's always seemed holier than thou.
3: Yes.
4: And so he didn't deserve a thank you. And
3: an apology. Right.
4: I'm so worked up right now. You know what I'm saying?
2: Yeah, Kevin worked up too.
3: All right, we appreciate that.
4: I worked up. But yeah, you were right. He was wrong. So keep going, guys.
3: Appreciate it. Thank you, man. How about Sean? Why don't we move Sean in Sacramento?
2: Sean could pull, he put his 11 kids down to come call
3: That's
2: in.
3: That's right.
5: Yo, my uncle from another mother, my brother's behind the boards. Real quick, man, shout out the entire I-Bomb. Shout out y'all, man, for the special message, man. Family doing what they can right now, but yes. I appreciate the love and support from everybody. But God dog, man, was that the same Rob? Was that the same, I'm sorry, same Doug? That lied about Freddie Freeman's agent getting fired because he did the wrong thing, getting him to L.A., and got sued and then retracted his entire statement. Was that the same Doug Gottlieb? Was that the same Doug Gottlieb that posted on Twitter that after Ukraine invaded Russia, that the basketball team should continue playing because it's not a big deal, then deleted his post 10 minutes later? Or is that the same Doug Gottlieb that got whooped in divorce court and lost everything and had to move to Wisconsin? Is that the same Doug Gottlieb, man?
3: Wow, Sean.
5: Doug Gottlieb
3: all
5: was
3: right.
5: Just got fooled by the poo-poo king.
3: Wow, Sean ain't taking
6: I'm
3: no
6: I'm the poo-poo king. Hey,
3: 877-99.
2: Crazy right now.
3: On Fox. How about Trucker? Maine in Kentucky. Trucker Maine.
2: What's up, Maine?
3: What's happening?
7: Hey, I'm pissed, Rob. I'm with you, man. Hey, he wrong for that. Doug ain't none, man. But what he said to you, bro, you shouldn't apologize for nothing you said. You telling them the truth, and when the truth come out, it hurts, bro. It's like us out here working our butt off. They work their butt off, and the truck, they don't come to see the goddamn coach. They come to see the damn players. See my friends. I'm sorry. But I'm just on your side, Rob. Y'all have a good night, man.
3: All right. Appreciate it.
2: Trucker Maine. Shout out to Trucker Maine.
3: How about James in Virginia? You're on the Odd Couple Fox Sports Radio. What's up, James?
8: Oh, thank you for taking my call, gentlemen. Happy Wednesday. Odd Couple, big time, all the time, every time. Salute the Commanders. Odd Couple OG, guys.
3: How are you?
8: Oh, man, I'm loving life, man. And Rob, I just want to say this straight out. I love you. I love Doug, man. I like both of you guys very much. I love the Odd Couple show. I've been with y'all since day one. But I'm disappointed in both of y'all, man, because you guys let your personal feelings get in the way of what could have been a

0: great discussion, man, because this is something that really needs to be discussed and talked about, because I'm on the side of the players too, but I think it's a symbiotic relationship. Coaches need good players. Good players need good coaches.
1: Well, wait a minute. But James, and I hear that, okay? My only issue is to come on the show and the first thing you want is some apology on whether, like you could work through that. He didn't want to have a conversation.

0: apology. But you guys shouldn't have gone back and forth. You should have stayed on top.
1: He hung
0: on
1: up.
0: The point, man.
1: He hung up.
0: Right,
1: what do you want us to do?
0: Because y'all both got into it, man. But
2: No, James, hold on. James, no, we got you, James. It's all good. James, let me say this, though. Appreciate the call. Yep. You have to stick around for this. That's not actually what happened. He immediately asked you for an apology. You said, I'm not apologizing, and he hung up.
1: Right.
2: So my only thing with this would be, Doug has been listening or knowing you for years, right? We all have.
1: I tried out with him at ESPN.
2: So he knows you. He knows your candor. He knows how you are. So to have a uber nuanced situation was not going to happen in the sense that he knew you had a point. He had a point. So if he's looking for the exact verbiage and you quote me exact, that wasn't going to happen. More or less, or maybe even if that was going to ask it, Rock, can you at least say I didn't say that? But to ask for an apology from you in that heated moment, he should have known that wasn't going to happen. And that's my only thing that's disappointed, is because it then leads me to feel like you got it out because you knew it wasn't going to happen. You follow what I'm saying? When I ask somebody to do something I know they're not going to, then I have my out.
1: Right.
2: You knew that wasn't going to happen. So if the result was to hang up, then why ask?
1: Or why even call in?
3: I'm just going
1: to
3: expand on it and say, I just don't believe he believes what he said. So he had an out, so he took it.
2: I disagree with that, Alex.
3: Well, then why would you ask for an apology on someone else's show? It's not your show. You asked to come on.
2: I agree with that, but I'm saying I firmly believe he believes what he... Two different things.
3: If he believed it, he'd defend it rather than asking for an apology.
1: Why wouldn't he just defend the thing, right?
2: That's what I'm agreeing with you on that. And you know what? We're not going to turn your mic off. We got some more on this on the other side. We are Sports.
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10: NLCS Game 3. Milwaukee leading this best of 7 series 2-0. And as the Brewers getting on the board first, Jackson Churio with a leadoff home run in the first inning. Milwaukee currently leads at 1-0. They're now in the top of the fourth inning in Los Angeles. Shohei Ohtani in the lineup batting 6th, the lowest he's ever batted in his career. And in his lone at-bat so far tonight, blew out the left field. So he's now just 1 of 8 so far in this NLCS. And tomorrow's game 4 moved to 8 o'clock Eastern time. That's because game 3 of the American League Championship Series moved ahead to 1 o'clock Eastern time in the afternoon due to anticipated inclement weather. Phillies and Don Mattingly agreed to terms on a 2-year deal that will make him the full-time manager in Philadelphia. Joe Espada will not be back as the manager of the Houston Astros. I'm Kevin Wired.
2: One guy is happily divorced. One guy is happily married. One guy gets called daddy by his 3 beautiful daughters. One guy gets called daddy after a credit card approval. One guy won a state high school basketball championship. One guy only covered a state high school basketball championship. One guy's been inducted into 3 halls of fame. One guy has only mopped a hall. Does this seem weird to anybody else?
11: Crazy.
2: Can this sports writer and this sports fan share a radio show without driving each other crazy? 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
14: Rob, I didn't say that. This is just the 3rd hour of the show.
12: Oh, sorry. See, in good faith today. You got
14: this
12: it right.
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12: Okay.
14: Not hour 3.
12: Not hour 3, right. Out 3rd hour.
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14: Rob.
12: You got that? Yeah, apologize. 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
15: Do it!
12: You could have watched the fight live.
15: Yeah.
12: I mean,
15: what, like a Mike Tyson fight? It didn't last long.
14: No subscription needed.
12: That's right. Doug got knocked out early. Oh, no, I'm sorry. He quit. Somebody threw a towel.
15: Did you just say Doug said no mas?
12: He said no mas. I didn't even know that Doug was bilingual when he said no mas.
15: Man, I said no mas. He said no, but he said no. Just get through your reads.
12: All right, check out our YouTube channel. That's right. Just search Odd Couple FSR on YouTube. Hit the subscribe button, and after you're done, tap the thumbs up icon and comment away. Let us know if you agree or disagree, and What else gonna say? Yeah, check us out. Our YouTube channel, watch us.

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1: We'll do it live.
0: Thank you. And don't forget, College Kids is coming up. Sierra Clark.
2: Is it?
0: Yes, host of the SECT podcast, Sierra Clark. She does a great job. And last call. And one thing, I just want to make sure everybody knows. After we had the conversation about Doug's comment, he texted me and said he wanted to come on and explain his side. Mm-hmm. I said to you and Rob G., let's get Doug on. Mm-hmm. I didn't have a problem with having him on
2: We've known this for a while now.
0: And having a different opinion, right? I could have said, no, I don't want him
3: on. Healthy debate, right?
0: He said whatever he said, and I don't care, and I don't want to hear from him. That's not what I wanted. I wanted to have this conversation. Mm-hmm. But the idea that he wants to push for me to say a verbatim what he said rather than the gist of the conversation is the problem, and that I should apologize. Once we got there, if this was his show, that's some one thing. You're not going to come on and tell me to apologize on my own show. It's not happening. So, Rob G,
2: the whole interaction. Yeah, let's hear it.
4: Well, not quite the whole thing, because the whole interaction involved Wisconsin basketball. We don't care about that. We're going to get right to the exchange that is popping off in a big way here in the Odd Couple.
0: Do I have to listen?
4: Here is Doug Gottlieb, basically in its entirety, with the Odd Couple earlier this evening.
0: All right, let's do this. Let's replay what Doug said. We have that, Doug, your audio first, and then we'll let you try to dig out of this hole, and then we'll have a conversation.
5: People want to make it about coaches' salaries. That's fine. Okay. But what you'll find out is coaches' salaries, one, coaches are way more important than players, okay, because they just do more. And coaches don't leave every year the way that players leave every year. Okay. Go back and track it. You're talking about a handful of coaches in the entire country that switch jobs year after year. There was one Lane Kiffin in the SEC. Nobody else went and switched to another job. And if you want to say, hey, there's all these massive buyouts, great. I'm all for buyouts on college basketball contracts as well. Need to have them. You can leave whenever you want if you pay your buyout. But we're making all these crazy statements about crazy things. All it's doing is saying, hey, here's the maximum revenue that the Power Fours can make, and here's the split. That's all it says. And it's a gigantic split. You got players making $3.5-4 million to play college sports. That's above most head coaches. So I think we've gotten to the point of ridiculous. And this is, by the way, why I was always against flat out paying the players when I was a broadcaster and when I was a player, because there's never amount that satisfies people.
0: All right, Doug. So you stand by that players don't matter. Coaches are more important than players. And it's okay for coaches.
6: Let me stop you right there, Rob.
0: Go ahead.
6: Let me stop right there. What you've just done is the part that I miss the least of broadcasting. What you just did is bullcrap.
0: No, it ain't. Because that's what you said.
6: Hold on. I didn't. I did not say players don't matter. Play the audio again. Tell me the part that said they don't matter.
0: You said that the coaches matter more. Go ahead. Go.
6: Yes, absolutely. What matters the most is the school. Then what matters is the coach, probably combined with the alignment of the coach with the administrators, because nothing can be done without them. Okay. But what you said was, I said players don't matter. Not only is it unfair, it's not true. And it's the problem with media is this is not an all or nothing proposal. In no world is it all or nothing. Zero.
0: Doug, hold on. Let me say something.
6: Hold on, Rob. So here's what I would like. Okay. I would like you to say, I apologize.
0: I'm not doing that. Doug, if you came here for an apology party, I'll hang up on you right now. I'm not doing that. Thank you. Goodbye. That's it.
4: And there we have it.
0: Kelvin, did I not say, okay, maybe not verbatim.
4: Yes.
0: But did I not say what he said, coaches are more important than players? Did I not say that?
2: By the way,
0: he's hung up.
2: He actually said they're way more important.
0: Yes, and
2: I quoted that.
0: Okay, but he's hung up on the idea that I said that players don't matter. Mm-hmm. But I did say his main point, which was what? Coaches are more important than players. So I did say that. Mm-hmm. And that guy who called up, I don't know.
2: Andy or something. I can't
0: remember. Cream Puff from California, whatever his name was. Mm-hmm. You misquoted Doug. Did you hear that? Cream Puff, call back.
2: This is where I'm at it, Doug, before we get to the calls. 877-99 on Fox. And I've reiterated my point. And the more I think about it, we replayed it. He's known you for far too long to act surprised.
0: Over 25 years ago, I tried out for ESPN. Over 25 years.
2: So for 25 years, he's known you. He's worked with you. You guys been colleagues here. And my point is, you know, okay, Rob is not going to, this isn't Barbara Walters. You didn't have the exact quote. You're not Walter Cronkite.
0: But we did play your sound, though. We played your sound, so we heard what you said. It wasn't like we didn't play
2: out of the blue with no context. We literally heard what you said. You know this is a debate format type. You know, we go at it, it's the odd couple. And you know Rob has a point. You have a point. Let's get to a debate. So the idea that just because it wasn't 100% correct, you have the microphone, Doug, could have easily said what I would have said. Rob, you know good well that ain't what I said. What I said was da-da-da-da-da. So get your words right. Now, my point is, and proceed.
0: That's not what he said. He wanted,
2: but to
0: he wanted
2: act
0: an
2: like
0: apology.
2: Because you were a bit off of what he said, and he has the opportunity to say exactly what he said. He had a microphone by way of phone
0: right.
2: to say his point, and now we can proceed with the debate and
0: that
2: the
0: whole
2: conversation.
0: Thing about an apology is like a power struggle.
2: And you know, can I
0: like
2: say what that was? That was because he probably was getting lit up on social media for the last couple of weeks by a bunch of people right. that the brunt of the apology wasn't for you. It was for he heard it from other people.
0: Right. And he
2: so
0: wanted
2: you were the
0: me,
2: straw
0: right.
2: that broke the camel's back.
0: I got Rob Parker to apologize to me because he misquoted me.
2: And I'm sick of everybody misquoting, saying what I'm saying. So I'm going to make it a point. And we, this show, you specifically caught the brunt of that because there was no way that was hang up worthy. He had to, we aired it.
0: And what was the second part of that? You say that that college coaches are more important than players.
2: That's my point.
0: He said way more, didn't he?
2: What he did. I quoted it. You can play it again. He said way more. He said, by the way, college coaches are way more important than players. That's what he said.
1: You know what's funny? All I heard out of that was vanity and ego. And you know why, Rob? Because you took your interpretation of his exact quote and you put them together. You literally said it. Players are not important is your take from it.
2: The only thing I'll say, Alex,
1: but listen, he literally said,
2: yes.
1: coaches are more important than players.
0: Which is what I said, quoted him.
1: Yes, but and had his take in it.
2: But the only thing I'll say on this, maybe it's the newsman, I mean, you're a journalist, you know, you can't keep saying exactly right. with you. He shouldn't have been hung up on that.
0: It wasn't
2: because
0: verbatim,
2: he should have said
0: but
2: he
0: I
2: knew Rob got the gist of the point.
1: Right. See,
2: Rob's
1: like,
2: point is players are more important than coaches. Yours is coaches
0: yes.
2: are more important. Now let's hash it out.
1: Isn't this the issue why politics is so driving now? Because everybody's worried about the exact words rather than the meaning behind it.
0: Ohtani got on base.
1: Good for him. Hold on, I got something for that, Rob.
2: It's
1: hold
2: only
1: on,
2: bottom
1: Rob.
2: Of the fourth.
3: Breaking news from Fox Sports.
0: No, I got it's on. Just, did you see it?
2: No, what did he
0: do? Got hit. On a breaking ball. Look.
2: He ain't never been so happy to get hit in his
0: Rob
2: life.
0: Rob G, he didn't even jump out of the way.
2: Hey, Rob G turned his cheeks into it. He said, hey.
4: He went full Roger Dorn on that one, guys.
0: Wow. Did you see that? He didn't even move. We were like, oh, my God.
2: He did
0: God.
2: A hips don't lie Shakira type thing. He said, ha, take this.
0: I'll take first base.
4: The aura is fading daily at this point with Shohei Ohtani.
2: Man, that man threw the hip into it. And that means Will Smith going to hit a home run. They'll be up 2-1 and back in.
0: Okay.
2: By the way, you know who's mad about this?
0: Optimist.
2: No, I'm going to tell you who it is. Blake Snell got to be sitting here like, can I get some help? Gave up one first pitch home run.
0: Right.
4: He's given up one other hit. 8 strikeouts.
2: That's what this is. Can I get? So what if he goes 7 innings?
0: Well, you shouldn't have given
2: strikeouts.
0: Up that home run, Blake Snell.
2: No,
0: right?
2: Okay. I will just don't make me hang up on you. I'm going full golly about to hang up on
4: By the way, what was Dave Roberts thinking when he's like, you know what? The way to fix this lineup
2: put
4: is
2: the
4: to
2: two
4: put
2: worst.
4: The two worst
0: right,
4: guys back to back. That's going
0: to
4: sort things out. We'll just drop them lower in the lineup.
2: Well, because he probably said, all right, after that, it's just a bunch of players who ain't that bad. At least I get 6-7 in a row, 9 bad.
0: All right.
2: Come on, Will Smith. Come on. Get jiggy with it.
0: Oh, all right, we'll take some calls on this. Are we doing it right now? You got it? Rob G, let's
2: take a couple, then we'll come back.
4: Who was wrong here? Rob Parker or Doug Gottlieb? Which side are you on? I'm on Doug's side. You know that. I've always been a Doug guy.
0: Yeah,
4: me and the Dugger.
2: No, you're not. Because you know why you're not, Rob G? Because you're a producer and you understand everything ain't going to be picture perfect. And he said exact, but you know the importance of having a dialogue.
4: You know why I'm on Doug's side right now? Because this is content.
2: That's
4: this is so much better than what we were going to talk about. 877-99 on Fox. 877-996-6369.
2: COE, content over everything.
4: Whose side are you on? Rob Parker, Doug Gottlieb. It is the Odd Couple. Kelvin's here too, by the way.
2: Otani's on base.
4: This is the Odd Couple. Ooh, Fox Sports
0: just Radio. Missed. Wow.
2: What I got to read to these people? Hey, it's Kelvin Washington, and hey, I told y'all this interview
0: don't go to the University of
2: great.
0: Wisconsin at Green Bay. I'm sorry.
2: Hey, if you're looking for higher education, let me tell you where you shouldn't go. 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
2: I know, that's what it's turning to. 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And there's no time like October. The NLCS is here. Streaming live on Fox One, the back-to-back World Series champ. The Dodgers take on the top-seeded Brewers in the NLCS.
0: Still trying to
2: 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What are we going to?
0: Bottom of the fifth. Dodgers still no runs, just three hits.
2: Yeah. They got to get something going. Blake Snell, to Rob G's point, has been pitching very well ever since that first pitch home run by Churio. All right, 877-99 on Fox. For those of you who happen to just now be listening, long story short, we had an interview planned with Doug Gottlieb, who the Protect the College Athletes Act, whatever.
0: Protect College Sports Act.
2: Yep. He had a
26: That's
2: view.
26: That's not what I said, Kelvin.
0: That's not what I
26: Apologize.
0: Said.
26: Apologize.
2: Don't hang up on me, Alex. He's had an opinion. We mentioned we all disagreed with it a couple weeks back. He said he reached out to Rob. He wanted to get on. He was on, but it wasn't long before he hung up because of semantics. All right. Who we got?
0: Let's start with Brandon in Riverside. You're on the Odd Couple Fox Sports Radio. What's up, Brandon?
27: What's going on, man? What's going on?
0: How are you, buddy?
27: Oh, I'm good. Rob, know what? I all day I heard a pep in your step. I'm like, why Rob, gassed up? Dodgers on the verge of losing, and you about to rip Doug Golly. So, but other than that, I think he's lame for that. He's mad that you were right about what he said, and how the way he said it was very wrong. You He did say, because I remember when you said it and you just played it, he said the coaches are more important than the players.
0: And I did say that, even though wrong. I'd say everything verbatim, but that was the gist of his.
2: He knew right. the gist. That's
0: Brandon,
2: the
0: part
27: that that he's been working in this field long enough to know what you meant, and he's a lane for that, and I'm glad his show is off. I hang up and listen to you.
2: No, appreciate the call. And my point I was saying to you off the air was, what was the point of that? Like, what was the point? If the point was to have a great, strong debate, he had a strong opinion, you had one, I've had one, we talked about it a couple of weeks ago, let's do that. What was the point of getting on? In a minute, it got a little tighter. Right. You hang up. What was the point? He has been doing this for a long time. He knows to work through contention, work through some beef. You know what I mean? Like
0: have
2: little drama.
0: Have a conversation.
2: And have a conversation.
0: I wouldn't have had him on if I didn't want to have a conversation with him, right?
2: It didn't make any sense. That's the part I don't get, Doug. He's been doing it too long to not know. All right.
0: We're going
2: to
0: get as many people in as we can. Don in the UP, the Upper Peninsula of Michigan. You're on the Odd Couple Fox Sports Radio. What's up, Don?
1: I'd love to give you a Pulitzer Prize for that. That was a beautiful job. I got a couple things for you. So first, Doug's saying, great coaches, they're coaches don't stay around, or they stay around, the players leave. Coach is always there more than a year. Meanwhile, his freaking predecessor, literally, Sundance, I can't remember his last name, Wicks, coached at UWGB for 1 year.
0: Yeah, he bounced.
1: Every year. Then he goes to Wyoming, right? And then he's putting all of the priority on the coaches. However, as remembered 2 years ago, when all the white boys from UP playing Division II ball at Michigan Tech went down and beat Doug when he was coaching D1 UWGB.
0: I remember that.
1: I have someone close to the team that said that Doug reached out to one of the players at Michigan Tech and offered him an NIL deal, and the guy was like, "Bro, I'll stay in Houghton for the freaking year in Division II." I'm like, "Can you, Doug, Houghton got 300 inches of snow last year."
0: No,
2: I used to live in Traverse City, Michigan. I know about it.
0: You know about that. Wow.
1: Yeah. So, like, he's trying to get D2 guys with NIL, and they're like, "Nah, bro, we're good."
0: Crazy. Yeah. Thank you, Don. Hey, appreciate it,
2: man.
0: Chris in California, you're on the Odd Couple Fox Sports Radio. What's up, Chris?
3: What's going on, Rob? How you doing, Kerry?
2: What
0: good,
2: up, Chris?
0: How are you?
2: I thought it was Broussard about to come pray for us.
3: I'm in Florida, but I just want to say something about what Godley said about the players not mattering and the coaches mattering more. Nobody remembers who the coach was when Steph Curry took Davidson to the Final Four.
2: That's a great point.
3: And also, one of the greatest coaches of all time, he didn't change his coaching style. He changed his philosophy and how he
2: Coach K.
3: High school player. Exactly.
0: No doubt about it.
3: What is he talking about, bro? Like, are you serious?
2: You know,
3: Coach K didn't just change his coaching style, bro. He changed how he recruited players because he couldn't win without getting a one and done.
0: Thank you. And what have I always said, and I know you hate it when I bring him up.
2: Tom Izzo
0: hasn't won in 25 years. He came late to the party.
2: You don't want the big name.
0: Exactly.
2: Dude.
0: And Tom Izzo hasn't won another championship. You know when he won? When Mateen Cleaves was his point guard.
2: And Mo P.
0: And Mo P.
2: And Jay Rich.
0: Thank you.
2: Can I ask a quick question? Rob G2? And I'm not even being funny. Is there an element of this that was, like, Doug's dad was a longtime great coach, right? Is there an element that's personal? Like, meaning, like, my
0: dad
2: is a coach.
0: My dad
2: is a coach. I'm a coach. I think his assistants, like, everybody's coaches, right? So it means more to me in that regard. Like, I'm more favorable to coaching because to say I never wanted players to get paid is kind of crazy.
0: Yeah, it does sound crazy.
2: Because we all agree, you and I, that at some type of stipend, nobody said it has to be $5-7 million, but at some point.
0: Well, that's because the
2: they
0: NCAA
2: didn't
0: exactly.
2: They did zero, so now we're at 100. They could have did 20, 30, 50. Now we're at 100.
4: How many of the upper echelon five-star guys are the ones who say they never should have got paid? It's always the guys who were on the team with the upper echelon guys who say they should
0: exactly.
4: Get paid.
0: Exactly. 100%.
2: And that's what I always say. Boy, Rob,
0: a great point.
2: The average man always hating on the average man in America. Boy, we have mastered that. It ain't never the people up top.
0: Crazy.
2: It's the common man that's the issue.
0: Adam,
2: let me tell you.
0: In D.C., you're on the Odd Couple Fox Sports Radio. What's up, Adam?
5: My guys, my favorite radio show. Hey, listen, I listen to Fox Sports Radio all day long when I'm not on a film set. And you know what I used to do when Doug came on? SiriusXM so I can listen to Chris and them on First Things First because he's awful. And what an awful take. And Kelvin, what a great point. He sounds like he's dug in for coaching. To say that these And he said, he didn't even say much more. He said very much more.
4: Way more.
2: Yeah, he said way more.
5: Let's not misquote him again. He said way more. And tonight, and Alex, man, shout out to you for being a great DJ and for sticking up for Rob. I know, Kevin, you a news guy, so you saying he was misquoted technically. But, like, bro, we are all intelligent men. Rob did not terribly misquote.
2: No, that's what I'm saying. I'm saying Doug knew the gist. I'm with you. Doug knew the gist and the point of the show. The point of the debate to come up here was that Rob and I that day, a couple of weeks ago, were saying that this act was crazy. The players should be getting played. Why are the coaches not having any type of cap on that? And he knew that was the point. That's why he reached out to you
0: because
2: and said,
0: heard,
2: can I
0: he
2: come
0: heard
2: on?
0: Our, he heard our rant about it.
2: Yes.
0: And that's why he wanted to come
5: man.
0: On. And we
5: he's
0: gave
5: a,
0: him the format.
5: Joke, I appreciate you, man. You definitely would have won that debate anyway, because how can you sit there and say, like you made a great point. I'm about to hang up, but you made a great point when you said, are the tickets free? If the tickets aren't free,
2: right.
5: then what are we talking about?
2: How
5: are
2: you
5: going
2: to sell
5: guys,
2: my jersey with my name and number on it and
0: thank
2: I can't
0: you,
2: get
0: man.
2: Some money?
0: Right. The tickets aren't free.
2: I'm on a video game. Everything about me, but I can't get some money.
0: Let's go to Andre in Massachusetts. You're on the Odd Couple Fox Sports Radio. What's up, Dre?
6: How you guys doing?
2: What's
6: Thanks
2: up,
6: for
2: Dre?
6: Taking the call.
0: Did we blow out your speakers what? Up in the Commonwealth?
6: I was glad you did. And I'm frankly, I'm a little bit furious here that I didn't get the heavyweight bout that I signed up for. It's a couple things. Okay, first of all, we know what Mike Tyson said. Everybody has a plan so you get punched
0: yep.
6: in the mouth. Mr. Doug Gottlieb, you take one jab across the jaw, okay, and you step back and you get yourself all in a bunch and you hang up and you leave the forum, the arena of competition. Second point that has me furious about this, where the heck is Bill Buckley? I know I'm dating myself right now. You guys might not remember Bill Buckley and the firing line. And debate television, two
0: yes.
6: people, Bill Buckley and Gore Vidal, two strong people on both sides of the aisle going at it. That's what people tuned in for today to see. We were looking forward to it. And Doug Gottlieb, you get one power punch and you back out and just hang up and leave the forum. Never mind what you said he knew about the format going in. That's what bothers me beyond, because he has a strong point. Now, he's talking about coaches matter more than players. How's that working out for Dabo?
0: Thank you.
6: How's that working out for
2: that,
6: Dabo down there in South
2: that's
6: Carolina?
2: A great
6: talking
2: point.
6: About you don't want to poach players.
2: That's a great
6: you don't
2: point.
6: Want to get into the NIL. Hmm?
0: Well,
6: how do you do down there in the Treme against LSU that first game when they got foots run up in him? Talking about that, you know, so coaches matter. It's ridiculous. Okay, you have a great chef. Your great chef is wonderful, and these all coaches are talented. You need the ingredients. You need to be there at 4 o'clock in the morning to get the prime ingredients if you're going to be the elite chef. Everybody knows this. So he was too far on one side of the aisle. Yes, the coaches are important, as the other caller said, but you have to have the players to execute what you're talking about. Bottom line in the story, Doug Gottlieb, you're better than this. Okay, you got socked in the mouth and you ran home crying, which is much more. You're a capable guy.
2: All right, Dre. All right, Dre, I'm a look. All right, we got
4: Dre,
2: you.
4: Dre was on longer than Doug was.
2: You ain't never lied. All right, appreciate your calls. By the way, I think it was about a 99 percentile. We got the first person when Doug's cousin called in. Other than that, because you knew what it was, Doug. That's my last point. You knew what this was. You knew who we are. You know the show. If you're going to come on, let's have a debate. Let's argue. Let's debate. Let's just talk. Let's talk. But you knew what it was. 30 seconds in, I'm going to need you to apologize. Come on, man. Come on. All right, Kevin Wired, gonna get you updated.
0: We'll never apologize for his update. I'm just saying.
7: Right. I never apologize for my updates.
2: College kids on the
0: there
2: way.
0: There you go.
7: NLCS Game 3, Brewers at the Dodgers, and right now it's Milwaukee in front, 1-0. As we're heading it to the top of the sixth inning, Jackson Churio with a leadoff home run to give Milwaukee that 1-0 lead. And it's just been an awful going of it for the Dodgers offense in this postseason. They OPS as a team under 600 entering the game. And so far tonight, only three hits for Los Angeles as Blake Snell arguably out-dueling Robert Gasser as Snell has 9 strikeouts, has only allowed 2 hits, but one of those was that home run to Churio. But he's still losing 1-0. So LA getting the pitching performance they needed from Blake Snell, but the offense just isn't doing their part. And right now it's 1-0 as we head to the top of the sixth inning. As for Shohei Ohtani, he was put in the sixth hole. And that's never a good sign when your star player is batting that low in the lineup. Reminds me with when Joe Torre batted A-Rod eighth in the playoffs several years ago. And the Yankees ended up losing that series to the Detroit Tigers. And the Dodgers hoping to avoid a similar fate with Shohei Ohtani being demoted down to the number 6 hole, but he is 0 for 1, flew out to left, also got hit by a pitch, but is otherwise 1 for 8 in this NLCS. Game 4 tomorrow has been moved to 8 o'clock Eastern time. That's because Game 3 of the American League Championship Series was moved ahead to 1 o'clock Eastern time in the afternoon due to anticipated inclement weather in Cleveland. Phillies and Don Mattingly are now taking the interim tag off his label as they have agreed to terms on a 2-year deal to make him the full-time manager in Philadelphia. Joe Espada not going to return as manager of the Houston Astros as his contract will expire at the end of the month. NFL injury news, Lamar Jackson did not practice today because of his ankle injury. However, Jesse Minter did say that Jackson is day-to-day, and ESPN saying earlier today that Lamar Jackson does have a realistic chance of playing against the Browns this Sunday. Falcons quarterback Michael Penix expected to start against the Bears on Sunday despite his rib injury that he suffered in a Sunday's loss to the Ravens. Texans head coach DeMeco Ryans indicating that Marvin Harrison Jr. going to make his debut for Houston after he came from Arizona in that trade this weekend. They're going to be in London playing against the Jaguars. And in soccer news, FIFA set to amend its rules to prevent a repeat of that controversial repeal of, or at least that temporary suspension of a suspension. As you recall, Fuleran Bulligan received a red card, and the rules indicate he was supposed to be automatically suspended for the next game. Well, FIFA suspended that suspension, causing a lot of controversy, and in order to fix that in the future, they're going to amend the rules to prohibit a suspension of a suspension. And Live Golf, as an attorney representing that embattled golf circuit, that they told a federal bankruptcy court judge that they do, or they should know by the end of the month, whether they will be ceasing operations or whether they will continue moving forward as Saudi Arabia cutting off the funding for that golf league. Back to you guys.
2: Appreciate you, Kev. I couple Rob and Kelvin on a Worship Wednesday. Stop looking at me, Rob. You're stupid.
0: What?
2: Last call on the way. My gosh, what a day it's been. And let's just get straight to it so we don't cut our
0: time. Brewers are top of the 6. Yeah. 1-0.
2: Blake Snell still going. Only got 74 pitches. Oh, that wasn't a good one.
0: Yeah.
2: All right, let's get the college kids with Sierra Clark now.
8: It's time for the college kids here on The Odd Couple. A look at this week's college football through the eyes of the young and inexperienced.
9: The rookie in the bed.
8: They swear they know college ball.
9: Takes it into the end zone.
8: Yeah, right.
11: Fundamentals are going to show up.
8: Are their takes sophomoric or graduation worthy? Rob and Kelvin will decide. Bring them on.
4: That's right, college kids here on The Odd Couple, a segment where we go around and discuss all the biggest headlines in college football. And this week, we're talking SEC with none other than the host of the SECT podcast. You know her, you love her, Sierra Clark. Sierra!
2: It's hey. Sierra!
0: How are you?
12: Good, how are you? Ready to talk ball with y'all.
0: Absolutely, we look forward to the college kids, and we're going to give Mark Gunnell some credit. I just can't.
2: UCLA? Can't.
0: Yes.
2: Yeah, I know.
0: He called the upset, Rob G.
2: He did.
0: He called the upset. He really did against Oregon. He called it.
2: He did.
0: All right.
4: Well, right now we're talking SEC with Sierra Clark. And Sierra, before we get to your topics, we had Doug Gottlieb on, coach of the men's basketball team there in Wisconsin. Green Bay, Wisconsin, excuse me. And he said that coaches are way more important than players. Do you agree, yes or no?
12: Are coaches more important than players?
4: In college sports, yes.
12: I would say so, because there are way more players out there than there are coaches, you know, and the coach leads the team. And with this transfer portal era, a lot of these players are replaceable.
0: Okay.
13: Back to school. Back to school.
0: Sarah, you're lucky we're not hanging up on you. Because if you don't have players, I don't care what you are. Nick Saban didn't win at Michigan State the way he won at LSU and Alabama. Are you kidding me?
4: It's all right. Sierra's got three more takes to graduate with here on the Odd Couple. Sierra, here we go. Take number one, talking SEC football. Sierra says that college football programs need to stop chasing celebrity coaches who have not proven themselves. Of course. Tell us why.
12: Yeah, this offseason, everyone was after Lane Kiffin in the SEC because he was the sexy slam dunk hire, and then LSU threw out a 7-year, $91 million contract. in this season, there was lots of hype. Okay, you've got to win a national championship, which I thought was crazy, but you at least have to make a run in the playoffs. Doesn't look like that right now after they got upset by Kentucky, who was unranked at the time. And we see these other programs that are doing pretty well with these coaches that weren't the big names, like Bobby Chesney at UCLA or Will Stein, who was the former offensive coordinator at Oregon, doing well at Kentucky.
2: Graduating for me.
10: Now they always say congratulations.
2: I mean, I don't have much. You know how I feel about Lane always dipping Kiffin. But yeah, you find the right guy. Doesn't have to be heralded a big name. And if he's got a philosophy, getting some players and things are working, yeah, I'm with you. You don't always have to be the big splash.
0: Not only are you not graduating, you're getting dropped back to junior college.
13: Back to school. Back to school.
0: You have a chance to go get a coach in Lane Kiffin who was able to turn around Ole Miss and do what he was able to do. Don't tell me you're not going to be interested. Or a guy who was hired at 30-some-odd years old to be an NFL coach. This guy has been hired in big jobs, big situations, and the idea that he's not winning his first year is the reason why you don't go after him. I disagree. You could go get more supporters, more money, donors. People know that you're trying to really win. Go get the best guy.
2: Why he ain't never won
0: nothing
2: all the time, Rob? He's been all this hot shot. Why he ain't won nothing?
0: He's going to win now. Let's watch and see.
4: That seemed personal, Rob. You didn't like to answer the first question.
0: I know,
4: all right,
0: I
4: here
0: did.
4: We go.
0: All right.
4: Question.
0: Sierra, you're on my S list. I'm telling you.
4: Sierra Clark.
0: And it ain't S curl. I just want you to know.
4: Sierra Clark here with the Odd Couple. Take number two. She says a 24-team college football playoff, which is imminent, is a terrible idea, and it's not going to change a damn thing. Explain yourself.
12: As a college football fan, I love the regular season, and I think that a 24-team playoff is going to dilute the importance of these regular season games. However, it's not going to change the viewership. Fans are going to watch regardless, and I think we could see a March Madness effect. If a big-time program like an Alabama constantly gets bounced in the first round of the playoffs, then that coach could be on the hot seat.
0: Well, I'm going to say you're graduating from the standpoint of that you know.
10: Now they always say congratulations. But
0: I will say, I don't know if you've looked at the TV ratings. College football is down 11% this year. So people aren't watching it like they were just a year ago. But I think it's ridiculous to make the regular season null and void. You see it in the NHL, you see it in the NBA, and people tune in later on because everybody makes the playoffs. It's bad to me.
2: You're graduating similar, same thing. Look, I already currently don't know who the real teams are because every day you tell me somebody's ranked fifth, sixth, eighth, that they lose to somebody else every single week because all the transfer and different coaches, different players, different rules, different all that. The teams, you don't know who's dominating. Now you want to make 24 and just have terrible games, blowouts. I'm not with it. What's the point? It's not even special anymore. And by the way, I thought they said it was about players and health and all that. Now they got, what, 3-4 extra games they'd have to play, Sierra? Crazy.
0: Terrible.
4: All right, last one. College Kids with SECT podcast host Sierra Clark. This is a good one here. Sierra says that Alabama head coach Kalen DeBauer was absolutely justified for going off on DeJuan Lee Jr. in that viral moment. You saw me blame him. Cost us that game there against Georgia. Sierra, tell us why.
12: Yeah, he was like, it cost us the game. And I'm sorry, but you're a professional now. You're getting all of this money to follow the rules, do your job correctly, and coaches always yell. This doesn't change, NIL or not. And people are saying that he was embarrassing his player and too hard on him. He did cost him the game, and I think he was right on doing that.
0: You're not graduating.
13: Back to school.
0: There's a way of handling it. I'm not saying that you can't yell at, but you don't need to embarrass the player. I don't think that that's a good look for a coach. You're still dealing with young men, and then you got to look at other people who you might want to recruit one day to say, this is how you treat a player when something doesn't go right, that you're going to try to embarrass them. You can have a conversation. I don't know if it needs to be public.
2: Well, this might be a first time ever, Sierra, but you're a 3-time graduate with me.
10: Now they always say congratulations.
2: Girl, you're graduating with honors. Look, I don't mind a little roughing up and a little tough love every now and again, especially when you did something like that. It's not like you dropped a catch or, you missed a kick where it's like, all right, I got to be there for you, kind of keep you up. You did something stupid. You know you shouldn't have did it. Now, I don't fully subscribe to the idea that it cost him the game in the sense that we could have done other things throughout the game to not be in that position. But I don't mind a little tough love, and you. I give you all the praise, give you all the love. I high-five you, headbutt you. Every now and again, I got to check you.
0: All right.
4: And that's College Kids.
0: Thanks, Sierra.
2: Appreciate it. This beat is automatic, systematic. Hey, this ladies and gentlemen. Somewhere Russell Wilson getting excited. Hey, my baby on the line. Oh, that ain't that Sierra.

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31: Now you know Will. We'll do something in a moment like this, Robbie. What's up with Uribe, who has been really, really good and has some nasty stuff, but he's walked three
32: Dodgers had their bases loaded in the
31: bottom of the sixth with only one out, which could be bad the way the Dodgers been. I cover Rob Parker.
32: They need a hit. Rob G, what is it? 2 for 28? What is it?
4: 2 for 28.
32: With one is the score position. Well, that would have been no, because that didn't make an out.
31: Look, all right, look at that. Career average when bases are loaded, Will Smith, 316 and one grand slam. Can he do it again, Rob G? Oh, wait, did he just do it?
32: Yep.
31: He did it. Oh, no.
32: Finally got
31: a big hit.
32: He got two runs.
31: I told you, Rob G, this would be his moment. He said it. He said, I ain't worried. Y'all been tripping off of five games.
32: But that's what you call it. That's
31: rebates.
32: Yeah, that's a rebate. When you pitch from behind and you do that, you set yourself up. That was automatic.
4: Well, what was Murphy thinking pulling Gasser out after five innings of three hit baseball? He only threw 72 pitches.
31: His bullpen has been crazy.
32: Right, but the idea you let somebody walk three guys is ridiculous.
31: He said it too.
4: He let them pitch six straight games.
32: Right. Nah, that was stupid.
31: Well, and who did I hear?
32: I thought it was going
31: Teoscar
32: out.
31: Teoscar said that. Yeah, Teoscar brought that up saying how. Their bullpen is crazy. They're great. Said, but after a few games, once you see them, he's like, that's why it was important to get to Miz early and get to some of these guys. Was it Reynolds? Get to these guys where you start to get familiar with them. So it's going to be interesting for the second half of this series.
32: All right, let's get the last one.
31: All right, by the way, yeah, don't forget, miss any of the show, which.
32: Now they're going to make a pitching change, right?
31: You missed a lot if you missed the show. Check out The Odd Couple wherever you find your podcast. Go search it there. Like, share, subscribe, all that good stuff. Give us 5 stars. And by the way, Rob G will have the best of and his full version as well. All right, let's get to last call.
33: This is the last call.
31: Last call. It ain't Duck Out Lee.
34: Hang on. It's last call. Last call time on The Odd Couple.
31: Slick, you knew what you were doing.
35: Ow.
31: Yeah, I'm gonna get them on the phone. They're gonna hang up and argue with each other. It's gonna be great. Alex.
32: All right,
31: we'll get an hour and a half out of it.
32: Doug Gottlieb from Green Bay, Wisconsin.
36: You are
32: the last caller here on The Odd Couple, Fox Sports Radio. Okay, maybe it's not. It's Carl in Mobile.
37: And I'm Barbara Walters, and this is 2020.
32: What's going on, Carl?
31: Make sure you quote him exactly.
38: Hey. Hey, guys. How you doing? First of all, Rob, nice shirt. Is that Burberry? It looks great on
32: you.
31: Hey, ain't that big baby daddy at the baby shower vibes?
32: Thank you, baby daddy at the baby shower
31: vibes.
32: I appreciate that. Yeah, every once in a while, you know I got to bring something.
31: Yeah, I ain't mad at that. You taught it?
32: Yeah, so that was
38: next level. Good. Next level. Hey,
32: thank you.
38: I want to shout out, man, to the MLB. And what's up with the hitting coaches? Remember back, and you've been covering baseball a long time, Rob and Kevin, you probably... In 1997, Bobby Bonilla was in one of the worst hitting slumps ever when he was with the Tampa Bay Rays. And during the World Series, he had just struck out again. And as he's walking to the dugout, Joe Black, first black pitcher to win a World Series game, waves him over and says, hey, come here, Bobby. And he told him, you're standing too close to the plate. Step back a little bit. And the next time he goes up to bat, he winds up hitting the game-winning ball
32: right.
38: In World Series. Where are the hitting coaches?
32: They're there. They got so many coaches. And people have their own people that they deal with and their own stuff.
31: The problem is totally different, Rob, is philosophies. As opposed to just getting back to the root and the fundamentals, it's this particular team feels launch angles are better. This particular team says don't get on top of the ball.
32: But they also have their own private, like
31: hitting coaches
32: and philosophies and stuff that they do.

0: Yes. So
1: I see if Kike can keep it going. You know that's them. But this is
0: a big at bat here because you got another man. You could at least get one more with a sacrifice fly. You need to get that third run, the insurance run. Remember, it's only the sixth inning.
1: I was going to say
0: Brewers have three more at bats.
1: If you're the Brewers,
0: right. you're like,
1: all right.
0: If you told me we'd be down one run in the seventh inning in Dodger Stadium, would you take it?
1: Absolutely. Take with it. A chance to win this thing, yep. Go up 3-0, by the way.
0: So they brought the infield in. So they're trying to cut that insurance run off.
1: Do you think, do you come right back out with Snell?
0: Snell, I don't know. I don't know how many pitches he has.
1: He's probably like 80.
2: 81.
1: Yeah. 80.
0: Yeah. I'll let him start the inning. If he walks,
1: was he limping off a little bit, Rob G? That last time he walked off a little.
0: If he walks anybody or somebody gets a hit, he's out.
1: Okay.
0: We'll let him pitch to one guy.
1: All right. We'll see how it all shapes out. We'll talk about it
0: no
1: tomorrow.
0: No fighting, it's
1: the
0: okay?
1: Of Fox Sports Radio. No fighting. I'm hanging up on all y'all right now. We are Fox Sports.
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2: Sunday on Compass Media Network's coverage of the NFL, it's a Week 6 battle in the NFC as the Atlanta Falcons host the Chicago Bears. Hi, this is Chris Carino. 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Or will the Bears find a win on the road? Falcons-Bears. 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
10: Major League Baseball, NLCS, Game 3 out in Los Angeles. L.A. has taken a 2-1 lead against the Milwaukee Brewers. Will Smith knocking two runs in on an RBI double to give LA their 1-run lead as we head to the top of the seventh inning. Shohei Ohtani in the game was put in the sixth hole, and he is 0-for-1, but was hit by a pitch and also walked, so has been on base twice so far tonight, but 1-for-8 overall in this NLCS. Tomorrow's Game 4 is going to be moved to 8 o'clock Eastern time. That's because Game 3 of the American League Championship Series has been moved up to 1 o'clock in the afternoon due to anticipated inclement weather. Phillies and Don Mattingly agreeing to a 2-year contract that will make him the full-time manager in Philadelphia. Joe Espada will not return as a manager of the Houston Astros. I'm Kevin Wired.
11: Crank it. It's Jason Smith.
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17: No, Kelly Clarkson!
16: Boy, that story just has more twists and turns. That story is like bigger than the Commanders-Giants end of the game.
21: Wow, I mean, it's just the same in that nobody's getting anything right and coming to a conclusion. This one has no rules. The other one, in theory, has rules, but nobody seems to know them.
16: Yeah, no.
21: So we're just in a world of confusion.
16: No. I don't know. What story ends first? The Kelly Clarkson pretty woman story or the Commanders wind up not running that play and tying the game against the Giants?
21: Well, I think it just comes down to, do they ultimately decide to fire Dan Quinn over what went down? And that would just end it once and for all. Like, we're tired of hearing about it.
16: Yeah.
21: So let's just end this.
16: Oh, big stuff.
21: How about that?
16: So again, look, we got tons of football tonight. Yeah. Obviously, we got big quarterback news. We'll preview
21: Jason,
16: the Thursday night game. Yeah, what do you got, Frostburg?
22: I had no idea Juan Uribe was pitching for the Brewers.
16: Pretty crazy, right? I don't know if you know that or not.
21: We got Western Kentucky and Sam Houston getting
22: Juan Uribe.
16: Oh, by the way, congratulations. What did last night, Frostburg wanted me to curse the Brewers. I said, hey, what's the first thing I said about the Brewers? This bullpen has been unbeatable.
21: Yeah.
16: 28 innings, one run.
22: Keep going.
16: They're just going to absolutely demolish the Dodgers. This Brewers bullpen is not going to give up a run the rest of the series.
21: No, that's it.
16: Brewers bullpen, one inning pitched, two runs allowed tonight. Dodgers lead at 2-1 as the Brewers come to bat now in the top of the seventh.
21: Two guys that hadn't done a whole hell of a lot for you in these playoffs or down the stretch. Shohei Ohtani draws a walk to blow the bases. And Will Smith with a hit. By the way, it's World Series champion Juan Uribe, 2005 White Sox.
16: Yeah. He also 2015 with the Mets in World Series.
21: So,
16: the one thing, I said, what can I say about the Brewers?
21: That's it.
16: Frostburg wanted me to praise the Brewers, thinking I could curse them. And the first thing I said, this bullpen has been, 28 innings pitched in the postseason.
21: Unbelievable.
16: One earned run.

0: I mean, it's incredible. They're just going to keep rolling through.
1: Batters are so demoralized that after the first strike, they just sit down.
0: You know, wow. And the thing is, with a 1-0 lead, we'll get to Blake Snell in a second, but outside of the first pitch of the game, Blake Snell has been terrific.
1: He's
0: right?
1: been unbelievable.
0: Jurio with a leadoff home run on the first pitch of the game. But you could tell Uribe came in and he just didn't have it. He couldn't find the strike zone, you know, walks the leadoff batter, and then, you know, gets to a 1-0 count, and Contreras goes to visit the mound and says, okay, and then put like kind of thumps him in the chest going, let's go. And then ball. Like, okay, he does not have it. Just does not have it. A batter later, you get Will Smith off the wall, and it's a two-run game. I know Pat Murphy's sitting there going, make them hit to get on. But the walks really do it for the Dodgers in the seventh inning. Now, a big aspect of this as well, after Will Smith's double off the wall, nearly a grand slam home run, the Dodgers had second and third and one out, and you got back-to-back strikeouts as the Brewers say, well, okay, it's not working for Uribe. We're going to the bullpen. And that was a huge get-out-of-jam situation by Hall, who throws 10 pitches, back-to-back strikeouts, including postseason hero Kike Hernandez. This game could have easily been 3-1, 4-1, and instead it stays 2-1 as the Brewers are batting here in the seventh.
1: Shut the door, get to the seventh. Now you got the pitch count up for Blake Snell, so we'll see how much longer before we get into the pulling the strings of Dave Roberts that we've seen for so many years. But yeah, that inning that could have gotten that much bigger. And then, well, swinging out of zone, feeling yourself because you want to tack on that extra run, little hero ball. But you got, look, Will Smith, as soon as he hit the ball, it's like everybody stopped. And you can hear the pin drop going, wait, Will Smith hit the ball. He drove it with authority. We haven't seen that in forever.
0: Now, if you guys not hitting for the Dodgers, is Shohei Ohtani getting the lion's share of the attention, which we'll get to. But Will Smith, another guy they got to have going. They dodged, 1-for-28, something like that, with runners in scoring position?
1: But you get a 1-for-2 performance and a walk. Kyle Tucker, the much maligned, right? Because for the regular season, you had guys in and out of the lineup hurt, no question about it, throughout the 162. They didn't play with a full deck for much of the season. But Kyle Tucker
0: and
1: took
0: clearly
1: so much.
0: Not playing with a full deck. Okay, very good. Yep.
1: But you talk about Kyle Tucker, who took so much incoming during the regular season, and then you get to September and into October. It's like, I don't know, that guy seems to be on base a lot. Yeah. All of a sudden, it's like, was it perfect? No. Are the overall stats on the back of the baseball card going to look good? No. But there he is as one of the catalysts for a bit of a comeback here in game three.
0: What do you got, Frostberg? How you feeling?
2: Jason, what inning is this?
0: This is the top of the seventh.
2: I'm going to need a lot more Brewers love here.
0: More Brewers love. Okay, I don't see anything that could go wrong with Bauer's at bat here with one on facing Blake Snell. Like, this is probably going to be a two-run homer for the Brewers.
1: Oh, there's no question. He's going to lead one up in the zone.
0: He's going to launch one. Yeah. He's going to hit. He might hit where Ohtani hit that home run a few years ago, and they have that plaque out in the right center field pavilion. Like that's what's going to happen now.
1: Well, it's like, you know, when you make a religious pilgrimage, you go to that seat.
0: I mean, I see nothing.
1: Although today, I think you might actually get to walk with it without having to say excuse me a lot.
0: Yeah.
1: With some of the thin crowd.
0: Sure, yeah.
1: For this one.
0: I'll tell you.
1: Along the base
2: path. Who cares who's there?
0: A really big aspect to this is there's a lot of empty seats, and there's never any empty seats in the playoffs for the Dodgers. Hey, 2-0 to the Brewers. Yeah, we've moved on. We're moving on. We're done. Right. It's Lakers season. It's okay. We're moved on now. They're down 2-0. Moving on.
1: The Lakers players and the fans are all excited because it's the first year post LeBron.
0: Yeah. Lots of empty seats in left field stats. Shocking.
1: Yeah, no.
0: Shocking. Traffic must be really, really bad. I think traffic, that's what it is. It's the really late arriving crowd. Maybe they thought the game was later.
1: On a Wednesday.
0: Doesn't the game start at 7:30? No. I thought it started at 7:30.
1: You think this is chaos? Wait till tomorrow because they were changing up times, right?
0: Oh, everywhere.
1: Because of the weather, changing the ALCS. Everywhere. All of a sudden, it's a 10 a.m. Pacific game. Come on now.
0: Now, the big story.
1: Your guy almost just hit one out, by the way. Yeah, as we were joking about it.
0: Bauer's almost did. He just ripped one down the line that nearly hooked in for a home run.
3: Jason, put the homer out there.
0: I already did. What else do you want me to say, Frostberg?
1: But if it actually goes out, then, I mean, he's going to come in here and
0: then it's my fault. What are you doing? What are you doing?
1: How do you put, you spoke that into existence, you jerk.
0: But look, one of the big, the biggest story coming into here, a story that really started to take off in the last 24 hours. We talked about it a lot last night. The status of Shohei Ohtani. And tonight, he was dropped to sixth in the batting order. Oh, my goodness. Frostburg, you asked me to say it. You asked me to say it. You asked
2: you
0: me to say
2: You are the worst.
0: It. You asked me to say it. Wow. I said Bowers was going to hit a home run.
2: You sick son of a.
0: You asked me to say
1: that
0: it.
1: That was so predictive and on point. That might have been your best, most immediate return about on that. A prediction yeah. in the years we've been doing this show. And, 412 feet later.
0: And as soon as Bowers swung, he looked back at the dugout and he flipped the bat and I said, oh, that is gone. That is a home run. You asked me, Frostburg. You asked me for it. You can't get mad at me.
2: Yeah, but I didn't think you were going to do it.
1: He really did it.
0: You can't get
1: on
0: mad at me.
1: On his 99th pitch of the night, Blake Snell gives up another home run.
0: You can't get mad at me. Now a 3-2 wow. Brewers lead in the top of the seventh. Look, as we said, Dodgers were 2-1, one out, and getting out, and Hall getting out of that jam in the bottom of the
2: seventh. I hope the Knicks go 0-82.
0: A bigger deal. Yeah, but we won the title last year, so it's okay. It's fine. We won the title, so we're fine. Now, while this is happening, again, Snell's still pitching, and it is, oh my goodness. Oh, that is back-to-back home runs. Frostburg, you asked, and now I've opened the portal to hell.
1: Yeah, Garrett Mitchell, his first postseason homer here in 2026. Oh,
0: this is awful.
1: Almost to the same spot.
0: This is awful for the
1: Ted Bowers had just hit that.
2: Frostburg, what the hell did you do? Right we want him now.
0: Justin, you asked. There's nothing. I mean, there's
1: talk,
0: nothing else
1: talk
0: I can
1: positively
0: do.
1: About the Brewers. Oh, well, you know, I mean, he leaves one up in the zone. Yeah. It'll go a long way.
0: You asked
1: next pitch gone.
0: You asked me to talk positively. I said Bowers is going to hit.
2: Yes, this is not how it's supposed to work.
1: But then Mitchell hits that, and I thought it was a replay for a second.
0: It looked just like it.
1: Because he did the same bat flip.
0: Yep,
1: he did the same flip. Look. And it's like, wait a minute, that's another home run.
0: Yeah.
2: Same. This is not how it's supposed to work, Jason.
0: I know, but sometimes, I'm like the superhero in the movie where I just get my
2: You're
0: powers.
2: You're far from a superhero.
0: And I don't know how to use them.
2: You're like the furthest thing from a superhero.
0: I can't harness them.
1: Is this the beginning of Shazam?
0: No, I'm like when Spider-Man first got his powers. He had no idea what it was. I got webs that come out of my hands, and I can do that. And I can climb up a wall. I can do all these things. Like
1: and
0: that's what I feel
1: yoked.
0: Like now.
1: Yeah,
0: I don't
1: know.
0: Hey, Justin, while the window is open, what do you want me to say now? What do you want me to say? While the window's open,
2: I want you to go home.
0: Make stuff happen.
2: What I want.
1: It's like I'm done with you. Bad enough of you.
0: All right.
1: You had your minute and a half. You're done.
0: All right. Outside of that, what do you want? Apparently I still have power. What do you want, man? You want lotto numbers? What do you want?
2: This isn't how it works.
0: Okay, but maybe how it works right now.
2: Powers don't work like this.
0: But it may work like this right now. Who knows? Who knows what baseball
1: got? Normally,
0: gods
1: you talk about great things and everything goes to hell.
0: Look at this.
1: Example, all my teams last week. And then here you are, you know, running joke of here. Say all the positive things about the Brewers.
0: Powers is going to He's going to hit a really far home, not just a home run. He's going to really crush it. And he did.
2: I thought you were talking about Brock Bowers.
0: That would be Michael Mayer who would have been up next instead of Garrett Mitchell.
2: It is almost Halloween.
0: Pitching change happening. With Blake Snell, really, maybe 98 pitches was the number for him.
1: It's funny because we said that too, right? With the runner on, how many more pitches do you go with Snell before he's gone?
0: And now it is 4-2 lead for the Brewers as they continue to bat in the top of the seventh with nobody out. Evan Phillips coming into the game for the Dodgers.
1: Add how about a Fresca if you need to unload your anger.
0: Wait. What am I doing? The Jets are winning the Super Bowl this year. The Jets are winning the Super Bowl. The Jets will win the Super Bowl. The 2027 Super Bowl, 2026 season. The Jets will win the Super Bowl in February. The Mets will win the World Series next year. Syracuse will go to the Final Four. Now they win the championship in basketball this year, even though we lost to UConn last night by 20 and we couldn't buy a basket. And maybe he and Anthony's really not that good.
1: Should have stayed with
0: the
1: lacrosse
0: Knicks,
1: there.
0: The Knicks will repeat as NBA champions. What am I doing? Why am I waiting on Frost? I should have been saying all this in the beginning.
1: Well, as soon as that first ball landed in the seats, should have just gone into this litany of things.
0: What?
1: I'm going to drop another 10 pounds and I'm going to get my hair back.
0: Ah, wow.
1: My biceps are going to rival that of Hulk Hogan's.
0: Yeah, but no,
1: without all the extra.
0: I'd rather have that stuff, though. That's all cool stuff, though. I mean, that would be nice, but
1: I'm trying to help you.
0: Oh, I want to be able to eat whatever I want to in my life and not gain any weight and it be healthy for me. All right, put that out there, too. What else do I want? I want, what?
1: You could talk about, like, world peace and stuff.
0: Oh,
1: peace.
0: Yeah, oh, okay, sure. I mean,
1: like,
0: okay,
1: all the children of the world.
0: I didn't think about that. Yes.
1: In harmony.
0: The first wishes were about the Jets, the Mets, yeah. Syracuse, and the Knicks.
1: What about this? What about a little bit of, you know, economic stability? And,
0: okay, all right.
1: And all right, good, that's good, that's good. Wars and
0: I want economic stability. No, I don't want famine and pestilence.
1: No, I said and an end to.
0: Okay. Okay.
1: You gotta listen. Open the clean the ears.
0: I haven't seen the Four Horsemen of the Apocalypse for a long time. I haven't seen. okay. So what'd you say? So economic stability.
1: Yeah.
0: World peace.
1: Yeah.
0: Right. Lower gas prices.
1: Yeah. Absolutely. Right? $2 milk.
0: Less money. Less money for groceries. Inflation to go down. Yes. Well, yes. Inflation to go down. What else? No global warming. No. The globe is good.
1: For people to go see Diggins.
0: Yes. That'll be streaming at some point soon. That'll be streaming.
1: I just wanted to see the reaction.
0: I'm not wasting that.
1: I'm sorry.
0: I gotta leave this window open.
1: No, yeah.
0: Oh,
1: the portal to hell that you opened. I don't know who you're asking at this point.
0: Okay, the ability to fly and me not being scared of flying because I hate flying, but the ability for me to fly like a superhero, but I'm not scared of flying. I want
1: no
0: that.
1: Capes.
0: Oh, immortality. Immortality. Why did I put that one first? Yes, immortality. But like immortality in the body I have now when I was 25 years old.
1: A presidential pardon on that whole mailbox thing.
0: Yes. Well, I think if I get all this stuff, I'll be okay.
1: Okay, I think I'll be right. I'm just trying to help you out.
0: I think I'll be
1: all
0: right.
1: I just figured we'd ask for the moon.
0: Unlimited
1: wings.
0: When I want to. Manager of the Mets. When I want to. Now I'm back to me now. I think I just saved the globe. I think I just saved the globe.
1: You did add some stuff where you were really a man of the people there for a second.
0: After the Jets and the Mets and Syracuse and the Knicks, then I saved the globe.
1: Making Sopranos-like leisure suits and athletic wear acceptable.
0: Yes, very good. Yeah, okay. Well, I think that's good, right? You think I'm good?
1: Was that good?
0: I think I'm good. I think I'm good.
1: I think you got to a dozen.
2: I think you heard enough people tonight, Jason.
1: You heard Frost.
2: You heard enough people tonight, okay?
0: A lot of things. Hey, you asked me to do it, so I did it.
1: First 22 batters of the night, 2 hits. Yeah. Last 3?
0: 3.
1: Your fault.
0: You know who would always say that to me was Beano Cook when I would interview him and I would ask him something and he would answer. And I would say, but Beano, how do you think that? And I would say, X, Y, and Z, talk about a football game, whatever. And he'd just go, but Jason. And he would give me, other reasons. And then I go, but Beano, this. He goes, you asked me a question, and I answered it. Okay, that's it. You asked me, and I answered your question. Do we have another question? Like, okay. You asked me to say something good about the Brewers. I said, we're going to get a home run there from Bowers. Bowers hits a home run. The next batter hits a home run. I can't control
1: it. You might have become best friends right there.
0: I can't control it. I have, like, force-like powers.
1: That's it?
0: Ooh. What I want the force. Ooh.
1: See, I want Emperor's lightning force. Unlimited power!
0: Exit out by the Fresca, exit Swollen Dome, the Jason Smith Show with my best friend, Mike Harmon.
1: Yes.
0: So here we are, top of the seventh. Brewers still batting, one out, one on with a 4-2 lead over the Dodgers. We have more MLB on the way, but we got big NFL news coming up next right here. 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
1: No, Kelly Clarkson!
0: There's no time like October. The NLCS is here, streaming live on Fox 1. Back-to-back World Series champion Dodgers taking on the top-seeded Brewers in an NLCS rematch. One series from the World Series. Stream the MLB postseason live on Fox 1. And where that sits right now, it is a 4-2 Brewers lead going to the top of the eighth.
2: All your fault.
0: I manifested a Bauer's home run and then the Mitchell home run after it.
2: Because I think he only asked for the Bowers. I don't think he needed you to pile on.
0: Well, apparently it was just that the portal was open.
2: No, like, once like it was there, we weren't able, like, we were going full Ned and everything else, trying to close stuff.
0: Like when Thanos is opening up the portal and everybody was coming to help him and Ebony Maw was there and all of they were there. Rain fire!
2: That's funny what I was watching him earlier.
0: Ebony Maw?
2: I'll take it off your coals.
0: So Frostburg says, say something to curse. Say something good about the Brewers to curse them, because he thinks every time I say something good about a team,
3: well, it's
0: curse
3: science
0: them.
3: At this point.
2: Well, that is true. There is a proliferation, a preponderance of evidence.
0: I'm not taking credit for the Bears because that was going to happen. Going to happen.
2: Bears. Oh, so, look at I'm on the White Sox. Look at I'm,
0: Frostburg says, say something good to curse the Brewers. And after Yelich was on base to lead off the seventh inning in a 2-1 game, I said, well, Bowers is going to hit the longest home run in Dodger Stadium history here. This is going to be book it. This is going to be a two-run homer.
2: Yeah, Snell's going to leave one up in the zone, and it's going to be gone.
0: And Jake Bowers clobbered a two-run homer. The Brewers lead the Dodgers 3-2. Then it looked like a carbon copy of the last pitch. First pitch to Garrett Mitchell. He goes deep. Blake Snell comes out of the game. The Brewers now lead it 4-2. The Dodgers go out 1-2-3 in the bottom of the seventh. So right now, real nervous time right now for the Dodgers dynasty, being six outs away from basically ending.
2: Four runs for the Brewers, three home runs. Churio, who led off the game with a home run, now up against Sasaki. It's desperation time. You had that one big chance, one big inning that could have been, and instead the bullpen that gave up the big hit to Will Smith, then comes back and gets two huge strikeouts to end the threat and leave it as a 2-1 game. Just, you know, crazy.
0: And while it's 2-1, now there's still six outs to go. Yeah. Dodgers still left it right, but the Brewers bullpen, outside of the two-run double to Will Smith, has pitched really well. Again, they got out of the bigger situation after Will Smith's double with second and third and one out. Hall comes in to relieve Uribe. Back-to-back strikeouts, no more damage done. It could have been a 4-1 game. Instead, it's 2-1, and now the Brewers lead a 4-2. Sometimes it's just your time, and it's felt like from the beginning of the series, it's the Brewers. It's felt like that way. They've had a little bit more jump. The Dodgers have seemed like they're a little bit more out of gas, but there is nothing bigger than this. Is what's the one thing the Brewers absolutely do not do? They don't hit home runs.
2: They don't hit home runs.
0: No. They had four home runs all season. That's it. They do not hit home runs. One of the worst home run hitting teams in baseball. What have they done so far in this series? Guys, I'm going to point at Pete again. You don't answer. What are
2: they going to hit home runs?
0: They have hit home runs. I mean, that's
2: all your fault.
0: Sometimes it's just your time. It just feels that way right now. Again, six outs to go. But when you hit home runs and you're not a home run hitting team, you are just rolling sevens, man.
2: Like, go back to the regular season. The only team with fewer home runs, the Toronto Blue Jays, because Vladimir Guerrero did not hit a home run at home until the end of August or early September. Brewers were tied with the Angels, to kind of put some perspective on things. And then you have the Guardians, hit 162 on the year, but they're very much a get them on, get them over, get them in kind of squad, except when they golf out home runs at the most incredible times. Jose Ramirez.
0: I mean, it really is incredible to see, you know, the two home runs tonight, a really big deal. But that's the thing. It's like, you know, we talk about the Brewers for a little bit. It's like, oh, yeah, you know, that's the thing about the Brewers is that they play baseball the old-fashioned way. They manufacture runs. Yeah, you know, all that's great. But, boy, you get to the postseason, you kind of have to hit home runs to win, right? It's a thing. Well, like, if you don't hit home runs, you're not going to win. And what are they doing now? They're hitting home runs. They're getting big home runs, right? The Contreras home run to center field in the last game where he took 8 days to circle the bases and stopped.
2: Was it 31 seconds?
0: To the outfield. Yeah. Yes. Hit a big home run in game one. You know, I mean, they've been hitting home runs in that when you're hot, you're hot.
2: But just to inform it for folks that you know, need a little more to really understand this Brewer squad, right? Second fewest home runs on the year, second most runs, eclipsed only by the Cubs in terms of regular season runs. They plated 832 runs this season, which is just insane. So you talk about, you know, operational efficiency and situational hitting. That has been it for the Brewers. So if you like old-time baseball, which so many claim to, mm-hmm. this is your
0: squad.
2: Oh,
0: yeah, sure. That's old-time baseball. Love it.
2: Hey, get them on, get them over, get them in.
0: So, again, we'll have more on this coming up in a few minutes. Kevin Wyatt will have an update on what's trending. Again, the Brewers are batting in the top of the eighth inning with one out. However, big stuff out of the NFL today. We have a couple of quarterbacks in a to-play or not-to-play situation this weekend. Mm-hmm. Lamar Jackson, there is a small chance he can actually come back and play this week against the Browns.
2: Wafer thing.
0: Okay, now, I don't think they would say that if there wasn't more than a small chance for him to come back and play. I mean, I know you want to put that out there and make the Browns prepare for Lamar Jackson, but okay, you're preparing for Lamar Jackson anyway. I get it. But, like, I don't think they would throw that out there. Yes, there is gamesmanship, but maybe he does have a chance. And in the pantheon of to play or not to play, he does not need to play.
2: No.
0: He does not need to play. This division is much more manageable than it seemed the beginning of the season. The Bengals are much more mortal. I'm still not believing in the Steelers and the Browns. You saw them. They got exposed by the Jets last week. It rained, and the Browns said, we can't play in the rain. This is awful.
2: Jets, yeah.
0: Yeah, I mean, look.
2: The same Jets, record as the Rams.
0: Yeah. So,
2: you know, Jets, they're a Jets, juggernaut.
0: Jets.
2: I mean, you just spoke it into existence. You're Super Bowl champ.
0: Yeah, I mean, Baltimore is not desperate. You still have a great chance to win this game without him. Your defense is in the middle of the pack so far. The Browns' weapons are not going to really – they don't strike fear in your heart. Is this a game – okay, could it wind up being a close game and a little bit more difficult? Because, yes, you're playing in Cleveland, and Cleveland tends to play the games close. But you've beaten Cleveland a couple of times. Right? I think the last time they won was like 2023 when Cleveland won. There's no desperation to get Lamar Jackson back in the game this weekend. So as far as Lamar Jackson playing, yeah, I'd like to see this be a DNP for him for one more week, because you don't want him to come back and re-injure himself, and all of a sudden you're thinking, what's going to happen now 4 weeks down the line? You don't want that to happen.
2: I think it just comes back to when we had the injury occur, you're talking about the schedule, and you're trying to figure out, you know, from an NFL side, how do you get through the season? How do you put these primetime games and trying to showcase your best players, all of that. But sometimes it puts you at a horrible disadvantage. Go back to the game in Brazil, to the game against Tennessee, to the game against Atlanta. That's September 27th through to the 11th of October. That's an awful lot of football that you played in that stretch. So and you were able to come away with wins in all of those. If you drop the game to Atlanta in week five, okay, perhaps you're looking at it a little differently, but you mentioned the Bengals. They're on the schedule for next week. And then you have a road trip to the Bills and the Jaguars November 5th on a short week. Those are your leaders in the AFC. Those are the teams you're going to compete for home field advantage, not the Bengals. But the Bills and the Jaguars, and then you get, you know, the date, 11 days later, you got the Chargers coming into Baltimore. But you're looking at a stretch where you're going to be playing some of the heavyweights. So if you can buy another week with Lamar Jackson on the shelf, Snoop Hundley's been great.
0: Yeah.
2: Right? He's one of those guys.
0: 30, it's not like, hey, they eked out a 13-12 win. Like, you scored 30 points. You went down a game-winning drive. Like, everything is okay.
2: You operated your offense, right? Yeah. You didn't have to come up with a completely different thing because he doesn't fit what you've done. No, that's why he's been retained.
0: Yeah, that's why he's the guy.
2: And why he's the guy.
0: Yeah.
2: Yeah.
0: So, to play or not to play, Lamar Jackson, no. Michael Penix Jr., on track to start versus your Chicago Bears.
2: Yeah, said he's salivating after last week.
0: Said his rib injury is good, and to play, not to play, Michael Penix Jr. has to play. But not just because he clearly is the best quarterback for the Falcons, because all of a sudden they've turned into a viable team. He has played well enough. He has game managed really well. And again, when you have the best running back in the NFL to turn and say, here, Bijan, go do your thing, things get a little bit that easier helps. Quarterback, sure. Right? Yeah. Now he's protected a little bit more, but he doesn't need to play simply because it's their best chance to win, even though it is. The division's awful. You can the first one to seven is going to win that division, right? That's how bad it is. You had this. You had Gale Benson, the Saints owner, today say, apologize to the fans
2: for how
0: bad things are.
2: I saw that headline late last night. I just went, wow, I wish we were on the air for this one now.
0: In a bad division, we are really bad, right? So that's, boy, Saints, yo. Again, who did I say was my surprise Super Bowl team? If you are looking for a long shot in the NFC, who did I say was going to win the NFC
2: Saints.
0: South?
2: Saints. But here's the thing.
0: That's my fault. That's
2: we're
0: my
2: only
0: fault.
2: A third of the way through the season.
0: That's
2: there's
0: my fault.
2: A lot of football to be played.
0: Well, I think at 1-4, they're in first place. So, I mean,
2: well, they at least have some share in it. Yeah.
0: I think they have a magic number now at 1-4. But for the Falcons, he needs to play because this is your year where you decide Michael Penix Jr. is our guy, or we're going back to get somebody else. Because the thing about him is you still have no idea how good he is because he can't stay on the field. He has to do everything he can to stay on the field. He's got to be able to play through whatever he can play through because they need an evaluation. Because if it's another year where Michael Penix Jr. is hurt, guess what? They're going to get a quarterback in the draft, or they're going to get another quarterback in free agency. Look, it didn't work with Tua. We're going to go back out and get somebody else, and they're going to come in and maybe take the job away. He's got to show that his body can withstand the rigors of the NFL. And that's the biggest thing. It's not about winning. It's about he's got to put together a body of work that encapsulates the vast majority of the season, right? Like, yes, hurt to start the season. I get it. They want to get him back in. He wasn't quite ready. But now clearly he is ready, right? He's played well enough. He's thrown the ball well enough. He's done exactly what they need him to do. And now there's really life on that Falcons team that has a lot of offensive talent on it. But if he doesn't play the whole season, if it's another year where, hey, he takes a hit and he's out, and I'm not saying that these are injuries that he's got to learn how to play with pain or play magic. No, this is where he's just got to show his body can withstand the rigors of the NFL.
2: Well, like, some of it is pain tolerance, right? I mean, look, you're a quarterback in the NFL. You are going to take some hits, and you're going to need to be able to get through your treatment and learn how to play. We watched this time and again. Now, when he first got hit, it's like, wow, those might be broken ribs. Maybe one rib. I don't know. Mm. But the idea that if he's found to have cleared all of those kind of protocols and whatever, wear the flak jacket and get your ass out there, because there's just so much more to it, right? You've got to show that you can play through some pain. There's injuries, and obviously it's a long, extensive history for him with the ACLs and everything else. But if you can't just take a hit to the gut and the midsection and get back up, like, at some point, like, the team's got to decide to move on, because you got to be able to play through some of that.
0: Yeah, I mean, look, you want Drew Mestemaker coming in here next year and being the guy and all of a sudden taking off? I mean,
2: currently the number two in terms of odds for the number one pick behind Jeremiah Smith.
0: They're trying to make Mestemaker, like, Jets Twitter is trying to make Mestemaker to the Jets happen. It's not going to happen.
2: Look at that surname, though.
0: Yeah, oh, Mestemaker's a great look. And we watched him in North Texas, and he was so good. And you know, but this meteoric rise, you know, of Mestemaker has been great. Like, you know, is he the Zach Wilson of next year? But I'm just saying, like, you know, people are trying to make that happen.
2: What are you
0: happen.
2: Doing?
0: I'm just saying, people trying what to make Mestemaker
2: about his
0: happen.
2: Mom?
0: I'm beside Mestemaker's mom. What about Mrs. Mestemaker?
2: I have to ask.
0: Hey, Mrs. Mestemaker.
2: Because if you're going to make a line about Zach Wilson, that's the only thing anybody remembers at this
0: What
2: point.
0: Do you make of Mrs. Mestemaker? What do you? I just want to say
2: try to
0: like
2: say
0: that.
2: A bunch of M's. Yeah, no, I get it.
0: Hey, Mrs. Mestemaker, is your husband's name Michael?
2: Michael and Millie Mestemaker.
0: Exit Alvaro Fresca. Exit Swollen Dome. Jason Smith. Mike Harmon live from the Fox Sports Radio studios. 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Well, the scoreboard has been dented again in Los Angeles. Kevin Wyatt has what's latest with what's trending. K-Dub, what do you got, my friend?
3: Oh, boy, yeah. If you're a Dodger fan, I'd suggest not listening, at least for the next few seconds, because it's gone from bad to worse out at Dodger Stadium. The Dodgers were trailing 1-0 into the sixth inning. Blake Snell had actually pitched incredibly well through those first six-plus innings. That gave Will Smith a chance to give the Dodgers a lead on a 2-RBI double in the bottom of the sixth, but well, the Dodgers gave it right back. Blake Snell giving a back-to-back homers to Jake Bowers and Garrett Mitchell to make it 4-2. Justin Robleski just threw a wild pitch, so another run comes in for Milwaukee in that eighth inning. We're now heading to the bottom of the eighth inning in Los Angeles, and the Brewers leading LA 5-2. And I'm just going to say it right now. I think the series is over. The Jets have a better chance at winning the Super Bowl at the end of this season than the Dodgers have at winning the World Series.
0: 2-3 Jets. Here we go.
3: Oh, yeah. Not good times right now in LA, as they've got 6 outs to work with here in game 3 to avoid facing an 0-3 series deficit in this best of 7 NLCS. Well, game 4 tomorrow has actually been moved back to the evening, 8 o'clock Eastern time in Los Angeles. The ALCS was moved up to the afternoon because they're expecting inclement weather in Cleveland. So they moved that game to 1 o'clock in the afternoon. But the Dodgers right now trailing 5-2 in the eighth inning tonight in Los Angeles. The Phillies and Don Mattingly have agreed to a 2-year deal. So they're taking the interim tag off of Don Mattingly and making him the full-time manager for at least the next 2 seasons. Other managerial news, Joe Espada not going to return to the Houston Astros. His contract expiring at the end of this month, and they're choosing not to bring him back. And in the NFL, a couple of quarterback injury news updates to give you. Lamar Jackson, not at practice today, but Jesse Minter called Jackson day-to-day, and ESPN is saying that Jackson does have a realistic chance of playing against the Browns on Sunday. Michael Penix Jr. is expected to start for the Falcons against the Bears on Sunday, despite suffering a rib injury in last Sunday's game. Marvin Harrison Jr., freshly arrived from Arizona, is going to make his debut in London for the Texans, according to head coach DeMeco Ryans. The team is going to be playing the Jaguars Sunday in London. In soccer, FIFA set to amend its rules to prevent a repeat of that controversial reversal of a suspension for Florian Balogun after he got his red card. Supposed to miss the next game. FIFA then paused that suspension, but they're going to change the rules coming up so that there is no longer a ability to do that. So a red card will mean a 1-game suspension no matter what. And LIV Golf seems to be on their final ropes, and an attorney representing that golf circuit told a bankruptcy judge that the Embattled Tour should know by the end of the month whether it will be ceasing operations or continuing to move forward. Back to you guys.
0: Thanks a bunch, K-Dub. The Jason Smith Show with my best friend, Mike Harmon. So we got more baseball on the way. Can the Dodgers fight their way back into this? But coming up next, we have an honest-to-goodness great football game tomorrow night on TNF. We got the Broncos, the Seahawks. We preview it. Who's walking away with the much needed win? That's next. Jason and Mike, Fox Sports Radio.
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1: 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The crown is yours. Right now, bottom of the eighth inning, Dodgers trail the Brewers 5-2. Shohei Ohtani may be busting out of his slump a little too late. Single up the middle. Dodgers have a runner on with two outs. Closer Trevor McGill is in the game for Milwaukee, facing Will Smith, who's got the big hit so far tonight. The big blow, the bases loaded double off the wall. That's been it for LA. Again, chasing three runs here in the bottom of the eighth. What do you got, Frostberg?
3: Can you put out a two-run home run right here, please?
1: Yeah, sure. This should be a two-run home run by Will Smith, easy. Like, basically right where he hit his double, he's going to knock it over the fence, and it's going to be a no-doubter, and it's going to be 5-4, and suddenly it's going to be a game.
4: All I can say is that as soon as that last pitch, now you have a strike, it's 1-2, but one came inside. Sorry, buddy. Body armor.
1: Yeah. You got to lean into
4: get
1: that.
4: Get him on. Get him over. Get him in. Look, Shohei got hit in the ass earlier. Like, it's that winning time, man. You need base runners. However,
1: and the thing is, you know, is I always would tell, you know, coaching the girls, like, hey, I know you don't want to get when you're young and you're like playing in U8 or U10. You know, when someone get hits, usually they give you when it's not a playoff game or a tournament game or some kind. They go, hey, do you want to take the hit by pitch or do you want to continue to bat? Because, you know, generally pitchers are wild. It happens. Mm-hmm. So I always say, no, take the bat, take the at bat, you know. But when you start playing for stakes, it's like, okay. So I always remember I give the same speech to the girls before. I said, okay, this is a season now. This is a time, whether it's All-Stars or state tournament, where you are if a pitch gets to you, you are not backing out of the way. You just have to turn. Just turn. You have to make it. You have to move.
4: Look,
1: because if you don't move, the umpire is not going to give you the hit by pitch. You got to make an effort to get out of the way of the ball. But they can't tell you how to move. So it's just, you got to know when it's coming in. Just turn. It's a softball. It's not going to hurt you. And that's not like. And a couple of times that happened where they turn and got to. Okay, good. We got that. You feeling okay? Great. And then sometimes I would threaten them, but I say, okay, now we're going to practice it with the pitching machine. Wait, what? Yeah. Hey, we got that turn it up to about 65 and we're going to practice this. And I would have the coach and he would just turn it up and all of a sudden the balls would come flying out.
4: You were arrested.
1: No. Obviously we didn't do it. But I said, okay, everybody line up without a bat near the pitching machine. They go, no, I'm just kidding. Of course.
4: Got to be careful, man. Even the threat of such a thing. But yes, yeah, you'll have the imprint of the softball on the thigh or whatever for a bit, but perhaps the glory of scoring the winning run. But the Dodgers go down meekly in the eighth, and we head to the ninth, and the rally caps rout.
1: Did not work for Will Smith.
4: No, it did not.
1: It did not work.
4: Fly out down the right field line.
1: Now, tomorrow night, we have a great game on Thursday Night Football, right? No matter how you want to cut it up, this is a great game. We have the Broncos and the Seahawks. And I love the under the most in this game. But even with Denver at home, I can't pick them.
4: Over-under's at 40.5,
1: and that sounds high. That sounds high to me. Look, Seattle's defense is still at the top of the NFL, and Bo Nix isn't great. All right, you saw last week the Broncos said, okay, Sean Payton's going to start calling plays again. There's his superpower. Did not go great, right? Mm-hmm. Bo Nix did not have a great game. It's not that Bo Nix suddenly is terrible, but Bo Nix maybe peaked when nobody knew a lot about him. Sean Payton was able to mold him, but he's not the game breaker that he was the first year and a half or so into his career. He's still a functional, good quarterback, but he's not someone that's going to go crazy. And this Seahawks defense is built to stop them. And I don't think Seattle is in a lot of danger unless they start turning the football over, because that's really the only thing that gives them difficulty is when Darnold throws a couple of picks or they put the football on the ground. They don't seem to be able to overcome turnovers. But you play a clean game, Seattle's going to win on a short week. I'm going to give them the benefit of the doubt. They're going to play a clean game. They walk away with the win tomorrow night.
4: Seattle, 2.5-point favorite on the road. Yeah, I mean, the offensive struggles continue. Remember back even in his rookie season, there were a lot of those split screens of Sean Payton not seemingly being satisfied with at least the first half exploits of his young quarterback, and that continues here into year three. But I think they do enough defensively, the Denver front, to get after Sam Darnold, create some chaos, and they walk away with a field goal win.
1: But I do like the under.
4: I think we're looking at like a 20, 2017, 2016.
1: If instead of

0: end? Are we nearing the end of the Dodgers dynasty? They are three outs away from going down 3-0 in the NLCS to the Brewers. Keep it right here. It's Must Listen Radio. We'll tell you all about it next. Jason and Mike, this is Fox Sports Radio.
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6: Major League Baseball, NLCS Game 3. The Brewers already leading this best-of-seven series 2-0, and they look well on their way to making a 3-0 series lead as they lead the Dodgers 5-2. They're in the top of the ninth with two outs. There's currently a review going on, but either way, the Dodgers will have a 3 outs to work with to get at least 3 runs, but the Brewers do have a runner in scoring position right now, so it could get even worse for Los Angeles, but 3 outs to work with before LA could be facing an 0-3 series deficit. Game 4 tomorrow has been moved back to 8 o'clock Eastern time. That's because they're expecting inclement weather in Cleveland, so the American League Championship Series has been moved up to 1 o'clock in the afternoon Eastern time. I'm Kevin Wired.
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13: 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The crown is yours. Top of the ninth inning at Chavez Ravine. Another insurance run for the Brewers. Wroblewski gives up a single to left field. It is now a 6-2 lead for Milwaukee. They are still batting in the top of the ninth inning. Ortiz with a ground ball between third and short. And now the Brewers have a 4-run lead to protect at least in the ninth inning, looking for a hammerlock on the NLCS. It would be a 3-0 lead for the Brewers.
15: You're going full-on 60s wrestling when you start talking about the hammerlock.
13: Hammerlock.
15: Maybe a little bit into the Greco-Roman style, but yeah, you got to keep it with a slam at this point.
13: Yeah.
15: Yeah. Wroblewski, not hard hit balls, just found the right spot.
13: And a bloop and a blast, a bloop and a blast.
15: Now we got Churio back up, homered all the way back on the first pitch of the game against Blake Snell. But for the Dodger fans, they're on their hands at this point, just like confused as to what they're seeing.
13: You know, this whole
15: prayerful
13: series,
15: pose.
13: We're getting to the bottom of the ninth inning now for the Dodgers. Wroblewski gets out of it. It will be 8-9-1. It'll be Kike Hernandez, Tommy Edman, NLCS MVP Tommy Edman.
15: That's right.
13: And Mookie Betts, which, of course, driving in, and I'm listening, and he comes up to bat, and all they just start talking about is 2024. You know, he's a former NLCS MVP. I'm like, I want to turn the radio off.
15: No, because at this point,
13: I'm turning it
15: you
13: off.
15: Are going back and thinking of happier times and pulling up every one of the great exploits of their Dodgerdom to try to channel that and speak that into existence.
13: Yeah.
15: Much like Frostberg wanted you to speak into existence all sorts of big outs and everything.
13: Yeah, until he screwed it up, Mike. Yeah.
15: Hey, and somewhere the magic got screwed up. You got the spell wrong, man.
13: Yeah, in case you're just tuning in, I manifested the big Bowers home run that gave the Brewers the 3-2
0: lead. You're
13: really
0: a horrible person.
13: You asked me to do it. We
0: not
13: play,
0: this way.
13: You know, we got to play the audio back.
15: No, he wanted you to do it with the sarcasm and snark so that you bring pain and misery upon them. And instead, you actually brought positivity.
0: Yeah, you literally treated it like you were talking to Santa, asking him what you wanted.
15: Hey, you want a sandwich?
13: All right. To tell you what happened.
0: Two sandwiches.
13: We go back. Last night, Justin says, Jason, okay, your cursing of the Bears is complete. I told you, the Bears are the best team in football.
0: Not just the Bears, Jason. It's every damn team you talk about.
15: Chargers?
13: No.
15: Yeah, the Chargers.
13: Oh, I did have the Chargers.
15: Chargers going deep. Look at the Bears
0: and Chargers.
15: He has aged terribly in the last 5 weeks.
13: It's like one of those.
15: That beard is getting really gray.
13: You know, Frostberg is like one of those president pictures when, you know, here's when they took office and here's when they leave office, right?
15: And it's not Mike McDaniel, it's you.
13: So
0: it's like that
13: night,
0: Kay Adams picture.
13: Frostberg. Frostberg.
15: Wow.
13: Frostberg's
15: feeling
13: it
15: tonight. How do you respond
13: to
15: that one? There you go, yeah.
13: So last night, Justin comes and says, okay, Jason, I need you to curse the Brewers. Say good things about the Brewers going into game 3. I said, okay, because then you're going to curse them and the Dodgers will win game 3. So I said all kinds of great things about the Brewers.
15: You did.
13: Right? Okay, great.
15: You talked all about your love of Milwaukee.
13: And it
15: worked. You channeled your inner Alice Cooper.
13: Because the first thing Frostberg said to me was, say something great about the Brewers. I said, well, their bullpen is outstanding.
15: Yeah.
13: 28 innings pitched so far in the postseason, 1 earned run. They're just going to roll right through the Dodgers the rest of this series. Dodgers won't score 1 run against that bullpen. That bullpen is great. Okay. What happened tonight? First inning that the Brewers bullpen comes in. Uribe can't throw strikes. Will Smith knocks one off the wall for a double. First run or first 2 runs they've given up in quite a while. So all of a sudden it's working, right? All right, great. Hey, the Dodgers 2-1 lead. Then we start the show. Frostberg says again, okay, worked last night.
15: Mm-hmm.
13: Jason, I need you to say something really good about the Brewers right now. When he asked me to say this, the Dodgers were up 2-1.
15: Mm-hmm.
13: Blake Snell was in the game. Christian Yelich was at first base. Jake Bowers was up in the top of the 7th inning. So I said, okay, Bowers is going to launch one here. This may be the longest home run in the history of Dodger Stadium. He's going to, no doubt about it, it's going to be a no doubt about it home run. He's going to launch it, and it's going to be 3-2 like that. What happens? Bowers launches one of the longest home runs.
15: 412 feet later.
13: Just seconds later.
15: Yeah.
13: Just seconds later,
15: no,
13: he did
15: that's it.
13: We'll play the audio for you coming up. Seconds later,
15: he
13: hits a home
15: run.
13: We
15: gave you the specificity of Snell leaving it up a little bit and him going to get it.
13: And now, like, I don't know what my own power is. No. Like, what kind of power do I have? Is my power, like, that's a really interesting superhero where I use my power, but
0: you're
13: I don't know how it's going to
0: superhero.
13: Go. Right? Is my power going to do what I want it to do, or is it going to do the opposite of what I want
15: it
13: to do?
15: Well, I have 2 things. Yeah. First off, I mean, Justin just says you're the opposite of the superhero. We can debate that for a second.
0: Furthest thing.
15: Hey, well, we'll leave that in a second.
13: You put the bad signal out. You put the bad signal out. I showed up,
0: Austin
13: and then you
0: Powers.
13: Said, oh, no, I don't want you
15: then Mitchell homered after Bowers. But put that away for a second. No capes, no spandex. Okay?
13: Okay, I could be a capeless spandex.
15: No spandex. You leave your baggy sweats.
13: But you called me like I was Nathan Fillion in Lantern.
0: You leave your UCLA sweatsuits at home, all right?
13: And then you said, blank you, man. No, you put out the signal for me. You put out the Lantern signal. You put out the bat signal.
0: Oh, you
13: I showed
0: with
13: up.
0: This situation.
15: Said, hey,
13: you
15: pie
13: said,
15: man.
13: Say something positive and good about the
0: and
13: Brewers.
0: And you didn't even mean it.
15: I said, say something. I'm giving up on you.
13: Not only that, my power was now out of control because then Garrett Mitchell homers on the next pitch.
15: Pretty much in the same spot.
13: Makes it a 4-2 game. And now the Brewers have added a couple of runs here. And now the Dodgers batting with 1 out in the bottom of the 9th.
15: You opened the portal to hell.
13: It's not,
15: you know
13: what? You
15: put that all on Frost, but look what
13: again,
15: you did to him.
13: Again, this is think about this superhero story where the superhero doesn't know when he tries to do something, when he tries to act for good, he doesn't know if his power is going to help the situation or hurt the situation.
15: Well,
13: like that's a whole season, man, of trying to figure things out.
15: Either that or it's just the next iteration, and I know there's one coming, Werewolf, that comes out from Eggers later on this year. But, I mean, that's kind of like the
13: Did
15: werewolf.
13: Did you say werewolf?
15: Werewolf.
13: You said wolf. It sounded like you said werewolf.
15: Wolf.
13: Werewolf.
15: Wolf.
13: Werewolf. Werewolf.
15: Like a German pronunciation.
13: Werewolf. Wolf. It's a werewolf.
15: Wolf. But the
13: werewolf of London.
15: Well, I mean, look, it depends who's singing the song. But because if you're in Germany, I bet you it does sound like woof.
13: Werewolf.
15: But the point being that
13: the woof is on fire.
15: The way you're describing your superpower. By the way, all these people that are leaving this game early, they suck. But I'll put that aside.
13: As you saw the stands in the game earlier, not as many people at the game as you expected.
15: They're showing guys swinging in the on-deck circle. Well, there's a lot of empty seats.
13: I bet you there's plenty.
15: Barry Hart, long gone.
13: Plenty of good tickets available for game four, I bet.
15: Hey, stop. But the point being that the way you've described your superpowers, like you don't know really what's going on, is like all the classic, you know, Lon Chaney movies and everything. It's like, well, what happened? I don't know. Something happened terrible. All the chickens are gone. There's been murders in the village. What happened? I don't know. We found this guy sleeping over here, though. Is that me? Maybe, maybe not. So maybe you're not a superhero. Maybe you're actually, you know, part of a demonic thing going on here in the Halloween season.
13: Oh, no, I'm okay with not knowing. Is he really a superhero?
15: Are you good or bad?
13: Is he a bad guy? Yeah. Like, wow, that's a great. Not only do I not know if my powers work, am I good or am I bad?
15: No,
13: I like that. That's good. Like that's like three seasons.
15: So
13: of
15: we
13: HBO
15: can go
13: Max.
15: Like the first yeah. one. We have the setup of all sorts of crazy stuff going on.
13: Uh-huh.
15: Second season, we try to get inside your head
13: okay.
15: with what's going on. Not yeah. quite Exorcist to the Heretic kind of thing, but you know that kind of thing. And then we, you know, in season three, we get to figure it out.
13: All right. We got three seasons planned out already.
15: Oh, absolutely.
0: There's not a lot going on in your head, though.
13: This is I got plenty of
15: demons. Oh, no,
13: I
15: there's plenty, so of, plenty in my of demons head. Working through the cobwebs.
13: So many things. Already, I feel like we have better plans for a series of television than what's actually on the air sometimes.
15: Yeah, we did that in like 4 minutes.
13: Boy, that first season was great. What do you got for the second season? I don't know. Oh, okay. All right. Good luck. Okay.
15: Well, they're bringing that Tatiana Maslany show back for a second season.
13: No, Maximum Overdrive, Pleasure Guarantee.
15: Yeah, I saw that earlier today. I said, okay, cool. Yeah. But that's one where I'm like, all right, what are you doing in season two?
13: Yeah. I mean, look, there's all, like Widow's Bay. What are you going to do season two? Like, I feel like so many shows have a plan. This is what we're doing season one. And they go and they present it to different streaming services and
15: I
13: companies.
15: I just hope you get a pickup.
13: Look, we have this. This is what we're doing in episode two, episode three. Here's a story arc here that takes episode three to episode six. All of these. Yeah, and then episode eight ends. Great. What do you have for season two? Oh, we got so many ideas of things we want to do in season two. Okay, great. Meanwhile, they don't have a lot of ideas. They just have things they could do. And now when you get it, hey, you spent the last 2 or 3 years working on season one, and then all of a sudden, hey, in 8 months, we need season two.
15: Well, but it's like the band's first album, right? Yeah. It's all the blood, sweat, and tears, Tales from the Road, and everything else. And then for the encore, you need it fast.
13: My mom always told me that, and this is the best thing she told me, because sometimes it happens the other way, but she would always say, you buy a band's first album, and then you buy their best of. Like, that's the best way to save your money. You buy their first album, and you buy their best. Now, certain albums, you want to buy all their stuff, right? Because they're that. But sometimes, like, that first album is really good. Oh, but I'm hearing the second album is not quite as good. Okay, you buy their first album, you buy their best stuff.
15: And then you hear the that's opening chords of Monkey Business and recognize you're needed, slave to the grind.
13: I don't know anybody needed slave to the grind.
15: Oh, you did?
13: Nah, I don't think so. Nah, it wasn't. Not great,
15: Get
13: Bob.
15: Speaking
13: of out.
15: Oh, boy.
13: The last time the Dodgers trailed a playoff series 3-0 was the 1966 World Series against the Baltimore Orioles. It was Jim Palmer and Dave McNally. And
15: look at that.
13: Oh, they had all those great starting pitchers.
15: Well, I mean, that culminated at the end of the decade, too. Mm. I mean, they kept that running for a while. But now I'm pulling up that roster, because you got to go back to 66.
13: I say this because this is what the Dodgers are facing now. They go out 1-2-3 in the bottom of the ninth inning, and the Brewers take a 3-0 lead in the NLCS over the Dodgers. Again, you want to blame me? That's fine. Again, I don't know how my powers work. I'm trying to figure it out. I don't know.
15: You're trying to work it out.
13: Justin Frostberg, Dodger fan extraordinaire, asked me to say something good about the Brewers. I manifest a Bowers home run. Seconds later, Bowers hits a home run. I'll wear it. Like I mean, with great power comes great responsibility.
15: Well,
13: I
15: understand. Just don't
0: it's
15: have
0: not
15: to
0: all you're going
15: to
0: wear.
13: I understand that.
0: He's still wearing a sandwich for you.
15: There you go. Yeah, you need to order sandwiches now. McNally, sandwich. Palmer, Barber, and Wally Bunker.
13: Oh, yeah. Both Robinsons, right? Frank and Brooks Robinson.
15: We go to 66, yeah.
0: What about Wally Joyner?
15: You got Boog Powell, Davey Johnson, Louis Aparicio,
13: yeah.
15: Frank Robinson, Had his 49 home run, 122 RBI that season. So absolutely insane. Charlie Lau was on that. Later became one of the greatest hitting coaches of all time.
13: Charlie Lau, Walt Reniac, right? Yeah. Those are the two greatest. Oh, greatest hitting coaches.
15: Those two guys and add the sod father, Roger Bossert, and we got ourselves a trifecta.
13: So it is a Brewers victory. 6-2 is your final. What now for the Dodgers? Why are the Brewers up 3-0? What has happened to the biggest dynasty the MLB has seen over the past decade? Don't worry. We have the answer for you. That's coming up next right here. Jason and Mike, Dodgers down 3-0. Why? We'll tell you. This is Fox Sports Radio.
0: Oh, I know what happened. Jason started talking good about the Brewers.
2: 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The Cleveland Guardians!
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13: 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Comment away. Whether you agree or disagree, let us know what you think again. 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Well, watching Jake Bowers get the big post-game interview.
15: Did he say thank you to you yet?
13: Hey, Jason Smith, shout out for predicting my home run. No problem. You got it, Jake. The Brewers beat the Dodgers 6-2, and now it is a 3-0 lead in the NLCS for the Brewers. There's a lot of shock right now going on. What happened to the Dodgers? Why are they here? Well, look, the Ohtani thing is kind of a separate thing, which we'll get to in a few minutes. But, like, what's going on? What are the Dodgers doing? They're not hitting with runners in scoring position. They know what's going on. The Dodgers, what are they not doing? The Dodgers. It's pretty simple. This is not about the Dodgers. This looks, feels like it's Milwaukee's time. They were the best team in Major League Baseball this year. They were a young ascending team. They got to the NLCS last year. They're a better team this year. They knew how to get through. You heard a lot of things coming into the series that things were different in Milwaukee. The messaging that Pat Murphy had towards his guys was different than it was last year. Milwaukee was the best team in baseball. And from the beginning of this series, you know, I say, what do I know about baseball? But I know body language. I know a team that's playing with confidence. And I know a team that is trying to find something. And that's what the Dodgers have been since this series began. They've been trying to find something. The Brewers are just playing

0: not baseball at the best time. Everything they are doing, they are rolling sevens on. Their bullpen, 28 innings, one run. They give up two runs tonight, but the bullpen comes in, shuts down the Dodgers when they had runners at second and third and one out, when they could have put that 2-1 lead to 4-1. And as a result, they win the game 6-2. They don't hit home runs. They're a team that does not hit home runs, right? The Brewers do not hit home runs.
1: Second fewest this year.
0: How do you win in the playoffs without hitting home runs? Doesn't happen. What do the Brewers have? They got a home run in game one that they won 2-1. They had the big home run in game two, Contreras' home run that he took 8 minutes to go around the bases on.
1: Cadillacing.
0: And what do they have tonight? Two more home runs.
1: Three.
0: Bowers and Mitchell, or three more of them. Bowers and Mitchell, the big ones back to back.
1: And Churio leading
0: and,
1: off
0: and
1: the
0: Churio
1: game.
0: And Churio leading off the game with a home run. What else do you want? Like when you're hot, you're hot. When you're rolling sevens, you're rolling sevens. Like when you're living right, you're living right. That's what it is for the Brewers. They are playing their best baseball at the right time against the Dodgers. And yeah, could the Dodgers be playing a little bit better? You can expect a little bit more from them. But you know what? Look, you can't win the World Series every year. As much as we see the Dodgers winning, it's just been the last couple of years where they've looked unbeatable since they've gotten Shohei Ohtani. But by and large, yeah, it's why you don't see teams win three World Series in a row. It's really bleeping hard just to win one, man.
1: But even to that point, Jason, I mean, those didn't come easy, right? Ringo sang it, don't come easy.
0: Yeah.
1: It's part of the show.
0: Mm-hmm.
1: And even those, they needed a lot of things to go right. Right, pinch hit home runs, unheralded players coming through in big moments, meltdowns. Go back to that Yankee series, right? The lazy Yankees.
0: Oh yeah,
1: go
0: yeah.
1: all the way through. But the Brewers are showing that sometimes the 162 game regular season is actually predictive of things. Yeah. Right, second best bullpen ERA. What are we getting? Great bullpen work, generating runs. Well, they added the extra two after those home runs to say, all right, we're putting a little bit of distance here. Get them on, get them over, get them in, and that bullpen has just been fantastic. Dodgers, third most extra base hits for the season, just two meek doubles in this one, right? The big Will Smith hit, but then Dave Roberts calls for DePaula. He never actually sees the plate because it gets flipped, and then Enrique, also known as Kike Hernandez, comes up. He strikes out, and that innings ends. So, yeah, I mean, from Milwaukee, they played it well, and even when their starters weren't their best in games one or two, Dodgers couldn't capitalize, and the bullpen shut the door.
0: No, and this falls into the category of that's baseball. Like, that's baseball, right?
1: When a team. Why did I say all that if all you're going to say is that's baseball?
0: That's baseball, Susan. That's baseball. Like, Derek Jeter said it the best like about 15 years ago. I remember him talking about the World Series and letting teams in, the wild cards, what he felt about it. Do you like the wild cards? He goes, well, listen, the best teams get in, the hottest team wins it. That's it. Because you'd think, okay, that seems simple, but hot teams don't win in the NBA playoffs. You have to be built to withstand an absolute meat grinder of a postseason. In the National Football League, hot teams don't win, don't get to the Super Bowl and win, right? Hot teams can win a playoff game. You can pull a big upset, but eventually you come back to earth against a much better team. But hot teams, that can happen. It can happen in the postseason in hockey, too. If a goalie gets hot and suddenly he's unbeatable for a couple of rounds, look out. But again, that becomes more of the meat grinder. You got to be hot for a long playoff for that to be the case. In no sport is it more made for a hot team to win a championship than it is in Major League Baseball. Because let's say if you sneak in as a wild card, right? You got first couple of games, you beat a team in two games. Wow, okay. Hey, guess what? Short series again, the next series, best of five. Bam, you can win that. Then you're in the NL, then you're in the LCS, and you're going well, and you're playing well, and you're moving on. You're not playing as many games. You can get hot. You can sustain it over a course of 3.5-4 weeks. And the Brewers have just been the hottest team. They had the bye like they needed. It was an easy last round. Easier round so far. They're just firing on all cylinders. Whatever you want to say, firing all cylinders. They're hitting all their marks. Whatever. This is just it. This is what happens in baseball. When you can play like this, that's it. This is just the Brewers living right. Now, the flip side of it is that, okay, Brewers are up 3-0. And you think, wow, they look unbeatable right now, right? But, you know, every series is different. And are the Brewers really going to play this well in the World Series? Winning one more game, they make it there. Or all of a sudden, are we going to see, hey, look at one of these American League teams just show up and win because the Brewers suddenly, they're flat, right? Their World Series is beating the Dodgers. And all of a sudden, hey, their bullpen is maybe out of gas. Maybe this is not a, like, this is, honestly, you want to look ahead and go, wow, the Brewers, they look unbeatable. But if I'm a fan of either the Guardians or the Rays, I'm going, you know, they're probably going to get a bounce in the next series. And maybe they put everything they have into this series here. Are they really going to play that well again? And we have, no one's going to give us a chance, but we get out of this series, we have a big chance to win the World Series. And not, we're not just going to be fodder for the Milwaukee Brewers' inevitable championship.
1: Well, what's going to be great is that you're going to end up matching styles, right? Because neither of those teams are juggernauts in terms of rounding the bases.
0: I don't know. Maybe now the Brewers are going to hit home runs all the time.
1: Well, I just say, when we look at the 162 games of evidence of the regular season, yeah, right? The Guardians and the Rays, much more in line with how the Brewers approach things. So, and the Brewers are going to have an opportunity for, assuming they take care of business, ticket prices plummeting if you want to go to a game four in Los Angeles here tomorrow, that you're looking at a nice rest to where you're going to be able to reset.
0: Oh, yeah.
1: Right? Because that other series is going to go a while, man.
0: Yeah.
1: That ain't going anywhere, right? Yeah. The Cleveland-Tampa series, I think we're in for a classic that gives us twists and turns for a couple more days here. So if the Brewers could take care of business, you'll be able to reset and get those arms ready. And look, Mizorowski going back to his first start of this series, that's as vulnerable as you've ever seen him.
0: He needs a rest.
1: And he still wasn't dead. Like, and they still couldn't land the big blow on him, right? Yeah. So here you are with the opportunity. But yeah, if you're going to start hitting home runs, all bets are off, man.
0: Yeah. And look, for the Dodgers, it looks like they've just ran out of gas. Like that's kind of
2: second
0: what it
2: you
0: looks
2: put
0: like
2: it out there.
0: And it's weird.
2: They ran out of gas.
0: Because I had all
2: they were up 2-1, Jason.
0: They were up 2-1. I know. You asked me to. You asked me
1: you
0: to
1: said
0: say
1: it was
0: something
1: the era
0: good
1: of good feelings.
0: You said
2: I asked you for you the said, opposite say, of what you put out
0: you
2: there.
0: You said say something good about the Brewers,
2: no.
0: And I said Bowers is going to hit the longest home run in
2: you
0: Dodgers
2: supposed
0: in
2: to
0: history.
2: Mean it.
0: And he hit a home run. What do you want me to do?
2: How dare you?
0: You asked
1: you
0: me.
1: You didn't
0: to
1: say it
0: it
1: with proper conviction.
0: Eight
2: not at
0: seconds
2: all.
1: You didn't yell or shout it from the rooftop.
2: Eight look at you. You're smiling.
0: Later,
2: look how happy
0: hit a
2: you
0: home
2: are.
0: Run.
2: I eight hope you get Brewers
0: later
2: and Rays in the World Series. I hope your eyes hurt when you watch that.
0: I don't think a lot of people are going to be happy with
1: that. I think
0: that,
1: we're going to go Malcolm McDowell, Clockwork Origin, in terms of making you sit and watch.
0: Well, we might get Brewers and Rays. Oh, boy, oh, boy. But, like, look, because the Dodgers looked like in the first series against the Braves, they were down 2-1, or the series is tied 1-1, but it looked like it was a big advantage for the Braves because they had lined up for Chris Sale to pitch game 3, and then things were going to be great. And what happened? Dodgers grinded out a win against Chris Sale. All the at-bats were terrific. They go on. They win game 4. They move on. They can set up their pitching. They can have exactly what they want, and they're flat. Like, you know, they're searching for answers, and nothing, you know, illustrates this more than just the journey with Shohei Ohtani throughout the batting order and whether he's going to be in the lineup or not.
1: Batted sixth tonight.
0: But that's been the Dodgers that just so far this whole series, I feel like whatever they're doing, Milwaukee's just doing a little bit more, right? The Dodgers had, okay, they lose game 1. It's a 2-1 game, but game 2 is where the Dodgers are supposed to win. And Yamamoto's on the mound, and he's the big stopper, and guess what? They lose game 2. Everything was there for them. It didn't happen, right? Bowers had the big at-bat where he fouled off like 14 pitches, and now there's reports in L.A. that maybe the pitches were being tipped or the Brewers knew what was coming on Yamamoto in game 2. But whatever the Dodgers had out there, the Brewers had the answer and then some. They just seem to have that extra want to, because this is, if they're ever going to do it, this is our time. We lost to them last year. This is it. It's really, the Dodgers are a little bit flat, but it's really more about the Brewers coming through in every single situation. Wherever they needed to come through, they've come through. What they've needed to do, they've needed to do. We got to be almost perfect out of the bullpen. Guess what? We're perfect out of the bullpen. We got to hit home runs. Guess what? We're hitting home runs. Hey, we got to make sure we shut the door. When the Dodgers take the lead tonight, 2-1, we got to make sure we don't make it worse. They don't make it worse. They get out of the big seventh inning with 2 strikeouts. Like, whatever the Brewers have needed, they've needed. It just feels like it's their time, right? It's when Jordan goes up, back up the court against the Blazers after all the threes, he does the shoulder shrug that's become famous for the last 30 years, right? What do you want me to do? I'm hitting the shots. I feel like the Brewers should be doing the same thing coming off the field. What do you want us to do? We're hot. We're playing our best baseball now at a time we need to play our best baseball, and that's why we're up 3-0.
1: Talk about another big at bat, right? Bowers, that was an 11 pitch at bat to hit that 2-run home run tonight to give them the lead, and then they never look back. But for the Dodgers, like, it's a lot of it's an extra season of baseball over the last 3 years when you talk about the postseason grind. You're an older team. That's certainly been brought up a bunch of guys that missed time due to injury, trying to will themselves back. And Shohei Ohtani had a pretty good game today. Walk, hit by pitch, had a base hit back up the box. Like, he did what's good. Did he drive the ball? No. But he gave them opportunities with runners on, and the Dodgers were not able to capitalize on that. Again, another circumstance where you had one inning where you had a chance. Like, that's how perfect they've had they baseball that they'd have to play. Like, normally you have multiple innings where you're a threat. That was it. They had one threat and went out meekly after that Will Smith double.
0: I mean, look, if you want to talk about the biggest moment of the game, outside of me manifesting Jake Bauer's home run, which I was asked to manifest.
1: I think Frostburg just keyed your car.
0: I was asked.
1: He's not at the desk. I don't know.
0: I was asked to manifest this. I was asked to it, and I did, and it happened. Like, whoa, okay. I'm like the kid in the commercial, the Darth Vader kid, and he's trying to make everything happen, and he's trying to make his powers work on the car, and the dad, like, is, you know, starts the engine on him, and he thinks he's done something with his hand, starting the power. Like, I didn't know I could do it, but apparently I could. I put that Jake Bauer should get a share. If the Brewers win the World Series, I get a share of that World Series money because I put that out there.
1: One win away from their first pennant since the Harvey Wallbangers of 1982. Mm. What a great group that was.
0: Now, the big moment, right? You're going to think, okay, well, there's the home run, the back-to-back home runs. There's the insurance runs they got. Churio leading off the game with a home run and really taking the crowd out of it and taking the Dodgers' good feeling out of it on the first pitch where, okay, we're home now. We got a guy that's won big games in the postseason, and first pitch of
1: opposite
0: the game,
1: field gone.
0: Guess what? Yeah. And you're back. You're trailing now, and you're going to trail for most of the game. But the Dodgers had that chance in the seventh inning, or in the sixth inning, and Will Smith's double to the wall makes it 2-1. Second and third, one out. This was not Uribe's night, right? We know this. Mm-hmm. He came in, he had trouble throwing strikes, right? Contreras comes out to him in the middle of the second batter after he walks Ohtani. And he kind of pushes him and says, hey, let's go. Ball two, ball three, ball four. Okay, this is not going well. Will Smith off the wall. This is not good. But when Hall comes in, he winds up getting the win. He's now 3-0 this postseason. He's not allowed to run. He comes in a situation where this is either going to get away from the Brewers or they can stay in it. And getting those two outs, second and third, one out, and getting out of that situation with zero runs scored, that you felt like that was the Dodgers' best chance to try to break the door down. Mm-hmm. And they were close, and they were the door was moving off its hinges. It was getting ready, but the door held. And you go then to the top of the seventh inning, and right away what happens? Boom, the Brewers put three runs on the board, and that good time is short-lived for the Dodgers. But getting out of that situation with two on and one out, when the Dodgers, you think, okay, it's going to be at least one more run, right? They're going to find a way to get one, because this is what the Dodgers do. They don't leave guys on base that way, but they've been doing that the entire postseason. But he comes in, and Kike Hernandez strikes out, and Tommy Edman strikes out, and that's it. And you get a sense that even though the Dodgers had led the game, you still had the sense that, oh, the Brewers just, that was a big haymaker to throw right there. You got us a little bit. We're bleeding a little bit. All that for a drop of blood, right? Oh, we just got that for a drop of blood. And then, okay, but now here we come back and we're focused. We have three innings to score runs, and they scored four more, three more in the seventh inning. Like, that was the biggest moment of the game.
1: Former White Sox star Andrew Vaughn with the walk ahead of the Bowers. I tried to make it about, you know, former White Sox, since you do normally the former Met, now good. Kind of scenario, but yeah, you had your chance to crack through. They actually announced DePaula as a pinch hitter for Rojas and then pulled him back, and that's when Kike Hernandez came up, and then it took just 10 pitches for two strikeouts to end that would-be threat, and that's been the theme of this Dodgers squad during the course of the regular season. We saw a lot of ups and downs, players that had really rough stretches, a lot of injury. Look, and they had a fantastic regular season. And they're not dead yet. I mean, there's still one more chance to start the big comeback. We've seen it before. Not a ton, but hey, until they extinguish it, you have that little flicker of hope in that candle. But you look at what they've been able to do with runners in scoring position, and usually, as to your point, in the regular season, you've had guys come up with big hits in big spots. Will Smith did that, but he was the lone man to come up with such a hit through these first three games. It has been a tough go in Dodgerville. Remember, because the presumption was they were immediately going to run back, right? Scooble, Kyle Tucker, all of this.
3: Yeah.
1: So, you know, the question that everybody will now start asking with the sarcasm buckets getting full of, do we still have a lockout?
0: Exit out by the Fresca, exit Swollen Dome. What do you got, Frostburg?
2: In short, it's all your fault.
0: Okay, you want
1: to
0: blame?
1: Yeah, I mean, we did a lot of analysis to get back to it being your fault.
0: I don't know what kind of powers I have. I can't control when you say something good about the Brewers. I say Bowers is going to hit the longest home run in Dodger Stadium history, and 8 seconds later, he hits that home run.
1: I mean, you could have talked about their history.
0: I didn't know, man. I didn't know. I didn't. Again, my powers are new. I'm like when Spider-Man first got the
2: power.
0: You're
2: nothing like Spider-Man.
0: You didn't know. You know, I'm gonna could have done a big bolt you, Frostburg.
1: Big
0: you
1: biography of Harvey Keen.
0: You asked.
2: You know, Spider-Man doesn't do lightning bolts, right?
1: Everybody gets one.
0: It's a new Spider-Man. It's a new. It's my new Spider-Man.
2: It really isn't.
0: It's lightning bolt Spider-Man. That's what it is.
2: Is this Spider-Man New Day? New Day?
1: Yeah. Wait. Spider-Man. He's been merged with Electro.
0: Spider-Man, brand new day and powers and everything.
1: Turn the clock to zero, honey, I'll tell
0: you. Time now to find out what's trending in the wide world of sports from Kevin Wired. K-Dub, what do you got for us?
4: I'm not doing well as a Dodger fan right now. L.A. now facing a 3-0 series deficit in this best-of-7 NLCS after the Milwaukee Brewers take him down at 6-2. And Jackson Chourillo got things started off with a leadoff home run in the first. Will Smith in the sixth would hit a 2-run double. Blake Snell up to that point had been pitching outstanding, 9 strikeouts. He only allowed a couple of base hits, including that Chourillo home run, but the 7th inning is when everything changed.
5: 3-2 pitch and driven to right, deep, Tucker back, track, bye-bye baseball! Jake Bowers, a 2-run blast, and the Brewers are back on top of the 7th.
2: What are you doing playing this?
4: They wanted me to use sound for the game because it's a much better descriptor
2: Who's
4: than
2: they?
4: I am. The boss is upstairs.
1: Who's they?
4: But, oh, man, not a good time. And that wasn't even the beginning, or that wasn't the end of it, I should say. Jake Bowers was just the beginning. Garrett Mitchell would follow up with another home run. The Brewers would add a couple of more to end up winning it by that final score of 6-2. Shohei Ohtani did go 1-for-2, actually was on base 3 times tonight, had a single, a walk, was also hit by a pitch, but I kind of knew the writing was on the wall when Dave Roberts batted him 6, because it reminded me of way back when Joe Torre batted A-Rod 8th in the playoffs before they lost to the Detroit Tigers. That was a level of desperation it appeared to have, and Ohtani, though, to his credit, had a good performance, but the rest of the Dodgers offense just not getting it done this entire postseason, and now they are 1 loss away from being eliminated and having their three-peat attempt come to an end. Now, if the Dodgers do end up losing tomorrow, the only teams remaining will be 2 teams that have never won a World Series and one that won it last in 1948. So we very well could have a change of leadership atop of the Major League Baseball standings, at least when the World Series is all said and done. As for tomorrow night's game, it's going to be moved to 8 o'clock Eastern time, game 4 of the NLCS, as they're expecting inclement weather in Cleveland for the American League Championship Series, so game 3 of that will be played at 1 o'clock Eastern time in the afternoon. Phillies and Don Mattingly have agreed on a 2-year deal, so he's no longer the interim. He's getting the job on a full-time basis. Joe Espada not returning as the Houston Astros manager. And in the NFL, Michael Penix Jr. expected to start against the Bears on Sunday. Lamar Jackson did not practice for the Ravens. Jesse Minter calling Jackson day-to-day, but ESPN is saying that there's a good chance that Jackson will play against the Browns on Sunday. Back to you guys.
0: Thank you, Kevin. Coming up next, we ask and answer the biggest question hanging over the NLCS after the Dodgers are down 3-0. What is it? Straight ahead, Jason and Mike Fox.
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0: the Atlanta Falcons host the Chicago Bears. Hi, this is Chris Carino. Join me alongside Brian Baldinger for all the action in Atlanta. Can the Falcons soar on the back of the electrifying Bijan Robinson? Or will the Bears find a win on the road? Falcons, Bears. If it's the NFL, it's right here.
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0: Not a great scene if you're a Dodger fan. This is my nightmare.
1: The Brewers lead the Dodgers 3-0 following their 6-2 win. We got John Paul Morosi, MLB Network insider, covering the series for Fox coming up in 10 minutes from Chavez Ravine. All the latest on this. Can the Dodgers find their way back in? What is happening to them? But the big subplot of the game tonight, outside of, you know, we talked about the home runs and the Brewers, Shohei Ohtani played tonight and he batted sixth.
2: Mm-hmm.
1: Big story the last couple of days. Dave Roberts having a conversation with Shohei. If he's going to be okay, healthy enough, ready to go, he'll play. And he had the conversation with him yesterday. Great. Shohei's ready to go. Tonight he bats sixth. And had a walk and a hit tonight. But great stat they gave during the radio broadcast is that of the, I think of the 15 balls that Shohei Ohtani has put into play this postseason, he has pulled 4 of them. Okay. Judging everything now in totality, Ohtani had a bad start to the postseason, 3-for-20 coming into tonight. Was he hurt? Was he not? Either you're hurt or you're not. You're going to stay in the lineup or you can't be in the lineup. It's not about seeing the doctor, not about the doctor telling him anything. Dave Roberts is going to have a conversation with Shohei Ohtani about being ready to go. And Shohei says, I'm ready to go. We talked about it last night and we said, you know, this might just be Dave Roberts sending Shohei a message going, hey, suck it up. We need you now. Okay. You know, get your head on straight and come play, right? Whatever it is, wherever you're dinged up, you can play. You can be in the lineup. You can play. We need you now. Okay. I'm sending you a message by, hey, we might sit you on the bench. You're not feeling good. And then he comes in tonight and he hits sixth, right? Like, I've seen times where Mookie Betts is going bad and Freddie Freeman's going bad. And I don't see Mookie Betts getting dropped from first to sixth in the batting order or second to sixth. You don't see that. Bryce Harper goes bad. I don't see him getting dropped to seventh in the batting order. But Shohei Ohtani was hitting leadoff. Then he was hitting second. Now he's hitting sixth. Like, okay, you're going to hit Shohei sixth in the line. Sixth in the lineup. Something is going on with him that we're not being told. I don't know what it is, but sometimes sports talk radio, everybody, oh, the answers, we always want the answers. Sometimes it's good just to raise the question. And seeing how this is, none of this makes sense with, we're going to talk to Shohei about playing, and he says he can play. And because if it wasn't the case where they had to talk to him, they would just say, he's not healthy.
2: Well, and he dismissed the health part of it.
1: He's not healthy.
2: And
1: he's
2: talked about how he was close to unlocking something with his swing. Like, so, like, there's just that chasm right there.
1: If he was really not healthy, you'd hear that from Dave Roberts all the time. That's the number they would put out there. Hey, Shohei's banged up. He's really hurt bad. But we didn't get, we heard, hey, Shohei's still hurt. Doesn't have his timing back, getting hurt at the end of the year. But now he bats sixth. Like, why is he batting sixth? Like, what? Something is up with Shohei Ohtani that we don't know about. I don't know what it is. Maybe it's a confidence thing that we didn't think they'd have to deal with. Maybe it's not knowing the difference between playing hurt and playing injured, but you're putting him in there and you're batting him sixth in the lineup. Like, okay, I get that he's not been great, but the threat of Shohei Ohtani is still there. Like, something is up because you just don't do that. Something is up with him that we don't know what it is, and I expect we'll find out probably sometime after the series is over.
2: We just saw a lot of wayward swings, a lot of extending his strike zone, which normally he's very, very meticulous and methodical about the approach. That hasn't been there. He had a couple of challenges to where you either had the Dodgers broadcast going, all right, now he's just reaching and grasping for straws, right? And he's hurting this team because now you're giving up bad challenges early in games, trying to find some semblance of, all right, am I seeing this right? So, like, there's a lot going on. I have no doubt that he's got the myriad injuries. We joked about the wacky doctor's game operation. There's a lot going on there. He's not pulling the ball. He's not seeing it well. Dropped to six, hit by pitch, a base hit, and a walk tonight. The walk that loaded the base to get to Will Smith. So, I mean, he gave you a chance. But, yeah, there's still a lot of

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4: 3-2 pitch. That swings and misses, and the ball game is over. Wisconsin has 3-0 in the series sound. The Brewers a win away from going to the World Series. 6-2 the final score.
3: 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Milwaukee takes down the LA Dodgers 6-2 to give themselves a 3-0 lead in this best of seven NLCS. Jackson Churio had the leadoff home run. Will Smith followed with a two-run double before things broke open for the Brewers in the seventh inning. Jake Bowers, Garrett Mitchell with back-to-back home runs to put the Brewers one win away from the World Series. I'm Kevin Wire.
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10: The Dodgers are down 3-0 in the NLCS. Another strong performance by the Brewers tonight. Coming from behind, they get back-to-back home runs in the seventh inning. And they take a 3-0 lead with a 6-2 win. Joining us now on the hotline, fresh off of covering Game 3 of the NLCS, MLB Network insider extraordinaire on Twitter at John Paul Morosi. It is the Pope, John Paul Morosi. Pope, what's happening, man? How are you?
11: Doing well, my friends. Although it is a rather quiet Dodger Stadium, as the fans certainly have now mostly filed out, and stunned silence indeed, as the home team now down 3-0 in this NLCS.
10: You know, the thing is now, all these questions, and we talked last night, you said, hey, Dodgers get a big night from Blake Snell tonight. It should be a 2-1 series. Yes, everything was coming up Dodgers. But when I watch a game like tonight, John Paul and I go, well, the one thing the Brewers don't do, they don't hit home runs. Now they get 3 home runs tonight. They have 5 in the series. Like, when you're hot, you're hot. And the Brewers are just hot. And you know, sometimes you just say that's baseball. And that's kind of what's happening right now with the Brewers and the Dodgers.
11: It's hard to come up with an area of the game in which the Dodgers are outshining the Brewers right now. There's not a single area, bullpen, starting pitching, home run hitting, and even and one Dodger person made a really good point to me, which was the Dodgers' best moment in this series was the Will Smith double off the wall, and even that was a little bittersweet because you could have argued it should have been a home run. It very easily could have been a home run, maybe on a different night, different weather, who knows. But the point there is they couldn't even buy a break on the moment when they had their best break of all, right? And so the Brewer bullpen was bound to, at some point in time, roll a snake eyes, so to speak. And even when that happened, they still weren't able to take command for good. It was interesting. You have a sense, as much as the Dodgers and their fans were thrilled to have the lead in the middle innings, after the Smith double, you had the sense that it wasn't enough. And that's what I sensed just in the ballpark, the way that everyone was reacting to it, that they still left some runs out there. And Dave Roberts emptied his bench. He was chasing the right matchups in that inning. I have no issue with the way that he did that. It's just something that Miguel Rojas said to said to a group of us after the game, which is the postseason is about moments and handling the moments, winning the moments. The Brewers have been winning every single moment in this series, it seems, and the Dodgers have not. And that is why the Brewers are now one win away from their first ever pennant as an National League franchise, rather. The only other time they ever made it was 82 as an American League team. And it is remarkable to say those words and to watch just what has been domination by a team that was not at all the favorites when this NLCS began.
10: Yeah, just going back to that inning, JP, right? The announcement of DePaula and then Kike Hernandez comes up, strikes out. You get a strikeout to end the threat. And that's been the tale of this series thus far, is the threats have been few and thwarted fairly easily by this Brewers pen. The regrouping has been amazing.
11: It has been, Mike, and it's an excellent point. You think about the way, again, even the way this game unfolded, the sixth inning, Uribe comes in and issues two walks, and you start to wonder what's going on and are the Brewers missing their moment? Well, even then, the wobble was temporary, and D.L. Hall came in and delivered some of the most important innings that the Brewers have had all season, because not only did D.L. Hall get them out of it, he also preserved Ashby for tomorrow. Think about that. And relatively speaking, McGill didn't have to throw that many pitches. So even when the Brewers are winning right now, they're not having to expend a ton of resource to do it. I thought arguably the most important inning defensively for the Brewers was the seventh. Six pitches. Hall gets through Betts, Freeman, Teoscar. Yeah, ironically, the big topic earlier in the day was Shohei, who actually, for the most part, played fine. He was on base three times, singled, was able to walk, got hit by a pitch. He lined out the left in his first at-bat. He was fine. He was not the reason why they lost. I think collectively, they just have not been able to hit enough with men in scoring position. Some big-time at-bats that were left out there, you'd have to say, PK, Edmund as well, a couple tough at-bats there in the sixth inning where they couldn't add on. And I think that's been the key storyline for the Brewers, is the number of times they've been able to add on. The Dodgers have not. And you heard Max Muncy very bluntly put it, and I'll paraphrase here, that the Brewers are playing great and the Dodgers are playing like crap. And that's effectively what he said. I paraphrased a bit, but that was what he said to the assembled media. And I'm from the Midwest in a small town, Mike. I try to keep it relatively
10: easy
11: with what I'm saying. So, that was the very succinct summation by Max Muncy, and it's hard to argue with that.
10: You know, John Paul, you mentioned Shohei Ohtani, and this story has gone from, hey, we're thinking about him injury-wise, to yesterday where Dave Roberts says, I had a conversation with Shohei, he's ready to go, so maybe it's about just motivating Shohei Ohtani. And then we watch him tonight, and he gets dropped to sixth in the batting order. Like, I've never seen that with any struggling superstar. Bryce Harper doesn't get dropped to sixth in the batting order. Yordan Alvarez, Aaron Judge doesn't get dropped to sixth, but Shohei gets dropped to sixth. I just get the sense, John Paul, that something is up with him that we don't know about. And I mean, maybe we find out after the series is over, but this has just gone from a very strange situation to weird to, okay, something's just not adding up with Shohei in a situation right now.
11: I think, Jason, that it's becoming clearer what's going on. And I would say that he's dealing with, as Dave Roberts said yesterday, everything. The bicep, the knee. I spoke to multiple of his teammates in the last 24 to 48 hours. They're saying on the record that they, you know, believe he's obviously grinding through as best he can. And he works some good at-bats. He's certainly, it seems, more comfortable working a walk than necessarily hitting the ball over the fence at the moment. And that's at times can be okay. But the general idea here is that too many of the guys have gone quiet all at the same time. Mm-hmm. If Teoscar was going, and if Freddie Freeman, who by the way had a rough night offensively, although it would have been different if maybe the first hit falls in, but instead Luis Lara makes a beautiful catch in the first inning. That's been the story. And Kyle Tucker in the clubhouse was giving the Brewers a lot of credit for the way they're playing defensively. It's really hard to build momentum when every time you hit a line drive, it seems like it's being snared out of the sky. And that's kind of what the Brewers have been doing. It's just that they're playing superb outfield defense. And any time the Dodgers have a sniff of momentum, with the exception of one inning, in which case, that inning, I believe, only the second and only two now extra base hits for the Dodgers in this entire series.
0: Right.
11: There was the Kyle Tucker double in game two and the Smith double in game three. No home runs, no serious rallies that have been brought in together. So I just think in every single way, it has been dominant from a Brewer team that today's starting pitcher, you think about the contrast there, Blake Snell, one of the highest paid contracts in the history of the game for a pitcher, and then Robert Gasser from San Joaquin Delta College, who began this season in the minor leagues, goes out there and shuts this team out for five innings. It's just a remarkable contrast of all these Brewers players, including Jake Bowers, who had the home run, including Garrett Mitchell, who had the home run, both from California. It's just you couldn't script it in Hollywood any better than what the Brewers have been putting together right now, and they're one win away now from the World Series.
2: I'm glad you said scripting in Hollywood, because we were in studio and in a reverse psychology cosmic kind of world, Jason tried to put some voodoo, on behalf of Frostburg and Dodger fans everywhere. And instead, Bowers hits a two-run home run after an 11-pitch at bat.
11: Yeah, and I got a little bit of that preview from what Justin was telling me before the segment started about exactly that moment. And you just had to say, there he went again. And it was interesting. Actually, I interviewed Jake Bowers after the game. And Jake, I said, I was watching your at-bat. I thought to myself, he's doing it again. And Jake said, yeah, that's what I was thinking too. He's doing it again as the at-bat builds forward. And let's remember too, there's a little inside baseball here, but I think it's important. Blake Snell had not thrown a left-on-left changeup in that game until the seventh inning, when he had to kind of empty the tank and try to figure out something to get Bowers out.
2: Right.
11: So he throws three left-on-left changeups, and then it was a left-on-left changeup that Mitchell hit out. So rare that Snell would give up a home run on a pitch like that, a left-on-left change. Just a surprise in the midst of surprises, and it's really hard to figure out now where they go from here.
10: So, John Paul, do you think that that's something that maybe Dave Roberts should have seen? Hey, okay, Snell's back out there. He deserves to get back out there, but he's nearing 100 pitches and clearly relying on the changeup. They had to get him out of there earlier?
11: It's a good question. I think it comes down to, and if there's any second guess to be made, a lot of it has to do with the length of the inning in the sixth when the Dodgers scored those two runs. That was an extended inning, mm-hmm. and then it sometimes happens this way. And in fairness, the Dodgers had their guys all lined up. Phillips, Edwin Diaz has barely even pitched in this postseason, it seems like. Tanner Scott, you could argue that you've got now 9 outs to get, and you've got a rested pen, and maybe that Snell would be a little compromised after the long inning. That happens sometimes. And I think that it's fair to point out that perhaps a move could have been made a little bit earlier. In fairness, I was not calling that from the press box right away, saying, okay, you got to get Snell out of there because he has been so good. But maybe after the leadoff walk, it was an indication that perhaps his stuff had gotten a little bit stale during the long break. And now you may have the pen rested as you need it before your next game in Glendale, Arizona in spring training, unless the Dodgers find a way to get this turned around tomorrow night.
2: Glass now on the mound tomorrow night. All those game times getting moved because of storms, JP. So back to the ALCS, where Gavin Williams takes on Griffin Jacks. How do you see the weekend starting to play out there with their ace back on the hill for Cleveland?
11: Advantage Cleveland for me. Williams has been so good in this postseason. Jacks, of course, has some background as a reliever, but I'm starting to like the Guardians' chances here. I realize they played a little sloppy in game three or in game two rather. I've come away with the belief here that neither team is going to be able to win three games in a row, that we're going to get a more extended version of the American League Championship Series. I think they're both quality teams. They both have some flaws, and I'm not sure the Rays have quite enough pitching depth to manage and win three games in a row against Cleveland, especially on the road. So I think the Guardians find a way to win at least one, maybe even two, and then bring that series back to the Trop. I think we're certainly going to see a Game 6 in the American League Championship Series. I am not quite as confident here on the National League side.
10: He's on Twitter at John Morosi. That is at John Morosi, MLB Network insider extraordinaire, covering the NLCS from Chavez Ravine. John Paul, as always, appreciate it, my friend. Enjoy game four. We'll talk to you.
11: Always enjoy our conversation, my friends. Be well, and we'll look forward to catching up again real soon.
10: All right.
2: Be good, JP.
10: There goes John Paul Morosi. I mean, we'll get into this because we're going to hear from Dave Roberts coming up in a few minutes. But, boy, you know, the more you think about Snell staying in to face those two batters that went deep, whether or not it was my fault, you know, there's more stuff. And I've seen so many times around that situation where, ooh, after one batter, he doesn't look great. It's time to get him out.
2: Long inning, walk. But then Bowers ends up having the 11-pitch at bat, right? So that gets us up to the 100. So it's like, do you think you can get him one more time? And it's where we start playing those percentages all season long, right? Do you get to see a guy a third time? And here you go. As Bowers keeps making the rounds, I think he's still walking around Chavez Ravine.
10: We'll hear from Dave Roberts coming up next. What does the Dodgers manager have to say with the Dodgers down 3-0 in the NLCS? The biggest story of the night. We continue our coverage of it. Jason and Mike, this is Fox Sports Radio. 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
16: 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Hi, this is Jerry Recco. 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
22: and rip the knob off.
21: So we're going to hear from Dave Roberts coming up in a couple of seconds. Dodgers management looking for answers. The NLCS looks like it's over. Brewers heading to the World Series. They have a 3-0 lead after beating the Dodgers tonight 6-2. Now, the biggest moment of the game, that may or may not be my fault, Jake Bauer's 2-run homer off of Blake Snell in the 7th inning, followed by a home run by Garrett Mitchell, turning a 2-1 deficit into a 4-2 lead.
22: Bauer's at bat was insane.
21: It was, and he's had a couple of bats like this now. He's had a couple of bats like this now. And the thing about it is that there's times where you can criticize managers for going to the bullpen, not going to the bullpen. There's times when you're just making it up because what do you want them to do, right? Like, what do you want them to do when if I go to a guy and he just gets lit up, right? For instance, tonight, Uribe comes in for the Brewers. Like, what are you going to do, right? He comes in.

0: He just has a bad night, right? Yep. He walks to right away. It just was not his night. Okay, what's Pat Murphy going to do, right? If they lost this game 2-1 because Uribe comes in, walks a couple of guys, especially after Contreras like kind of hits him and says, let's go, after a 1-0 count after an opening walk, and he throws three straight balls. Like, okay, yeah. But what are you going to do? The bullpen had been great. Okay.
1: Eventually walk the bases full, and then Smith has his double. Yeah.
0: Right. I mean, what are you going to do at that point, right? That was just something that, hey, you can blame Pat Murphy. Oh, Pat Murphy. No, that was just where you bring in a guy, and it's not his night. But then there's decisions where you can say, ooh, something different should have been made there. And you go back to the crux of this game, and this is top of the seventh inning, right? And John Paul Morosi laid it out for us, where it was a long inning. Blake Snell was getting near the end. You know, look, guys now don't throw more than 90-some-odd pitches in a game because you're talking about deep into October, how much they have left. You know, Blake Snell doesn't have a whole season.
1: Right, he didn't have a lot of starts. But still,
0: you get late in the year, and this is how it goes. And he was so good for the first year. He was motoring through the Brewer lineup after the leadoff home run to Jackson Churio on the first pitch. So you talk about how there's a long time sitting on the bench when you know you're nearing the end. And this is where Dave Roberts, because I've seen this so many times, like this very specific instance where, okay, we're going to let him go back out there because this is his game. He's pitching really well, but we got to watch him. We got to watch him to make sure we can't let him go too long, because when he's done, he's done. Right? We got to let him go out there, and we got to be ready at a moment's notice, because I can't tell you how many times I've seen it. I saw it happen in the World Series where Matt Harvey decides to lobby Terry Collins. Let me stay in the game in 2015. Let me stay in the game. Okay, great. And he goes and he walks the first guy, gives up a double. The Mets wind up losing the game. They lose the World Series. I still think about that. Him saying, let me stand, and why Terry Collins didn't take him out after that walk. And that's what I come back to with Dave Roberts, is that when he walked Vaughn, that should have been the last of it. That should have been the last for Blake Snell, because he threw three changeups in that at-bat to Vaughn, and he walked him on a 3-2 pitch. That's where, if you're Dave Roberts, you have to say, okay, you know what? We have our bullpen rested. Everybody's ready to go. It's time to get nine outs from our guys. And we have guys we can get nine outs with. May not be the guys we thought it was going to be beginning of the year, but we have our guys. Leaving Blake Snell in to start the seventh inning, yes, 150%. But this is where, okay, you get into trouble, you're coming out. And they left him in too long, and you can tell because you saw him laboring in the at-bat with Bowers and all the pitches he was fouling off. And again, John Paul said he wasn't throwing the changeup at all to left-handed batters tonight. First time he threw it was in the seventh inning. He was on vapors. He was on fumes. You have to know the evidence was there. After the walk to start the inning, that's it for him. Hey, great game, Blake, but it's 2-1. We got guys that are fresh. Maybe the layoff for you, maybe it was too long of an inning to go. Whatever it was, this was the time to take you out. And Dave Roberts, and that's what's crazy, is Dave Roberts loves to go to the bullpen. He wants to go to the bullpen like I like to go to the refrigerator at my house. I don't know how many times, what happens more today. I go to the refrigerator, Dave Roberts goes to the bullpen, especially in the playoffs. But he leaves Blake Snell out there. And I know it's a lefty-on-lefty matchup, and I understand playing the percentages there, but you have to know when a guy looks like he's done. And Blake Snell, you could tell after that at-bat, boy, he is on vapors. The game is 2-1. It's not 4-1 where, well, maybe he can get us to another guy. Maybe we give him one more at-bat. Let me see what happens. Maybe we get a ground ball. We get a double play. But it's 2-1. You can't play with that situation because – this game is so close. You just did so much. You finally got a hit with runners in scoring position to go ahead. You can't put that in jeopardy. Not only did Dave Roberts put that in jeopardy, they lost the lead and the game was over and the series is probably over. I mean, that moment when he walked Vaughn to lead off it's time to go to the, that's it for him. He had the batter for whatever reason. At this point, he is done.
1: Yeah. That at bat again, 11 pitches fouling off, and you could see the frustration growing with Blake Snell and his countenance of trying to figure out exactly what was going to be the combination to get over. And we saw it deposited after you put the hex on the Dodgers to make that and speak that into existence. But yeah, once Vaughn walked, all bets are off, right? You had the two curious decisions, right? You announce DePaula as a pinch hitter, and then you call him back. for Kike Hernandez. Look, Mr. October, kind of hard to argue about a situation where you can get him in with runners on to perhaps extend the lead beyond the 2-1. And then you come right back with Snell and the subsequent inning that gets away from you with the back-to-back home runs. So at this point in the series, and we've watched this the last couple of years, where curious bullpen decisions that worked out.
0: Mm-hmm.
1: Right? I mean, we go back, you and I have been doing this show long enough. We go back to that Chicago Cubs World Series run with Madden. There were a couple of times like, all right, was that the right move? Well, you got the out that you needed and you got through. Same thing here where we've seen, where we have seen Dave Roberts go to the pen and mix and match and find the lucky penny, as it were, time and time again. In this case, he decided to go with Blake Snell and give him the opportunity to keep rolling. Some of it being, all right, you pitched well to this point. You motored down again without the exception was the Churio homer. Mm-hmm. Otherwise, you've mowed guys down the entire game. Finished giving up 4 hits.
0: Yeah.
1: Unfortunately, 2 of them are long balls.
0: Yeah.
1: Before he departs.
0: I mean, look, it's not anything other than, hey, for whatever reason, he was done, right? Because he was pitching great. The layoff, the adrenaline was gone. You could just tell it's really not there for him anymore. It really, well, and you got to say, this is where like, oh, but Jason, what? No, this is where if you're the manager of the Dodgers, you have to see that. You have to see that, okay, he's done now. He's laboring. He's throwing changeups like crazy. Okay, he's done now.
1: But I think the biggest thing is also that you had your one chance to score runs. You got 2.
0: Yeah.
1: So whatever it became, the we must protect this lead situation, you're on hyper alert because of the futility of your offense to date.
0: Exit Abata Fresca, exit Swollen Dome, Jason Smith, Mike Harmon. Now, speaking of Dave Roberts, here he was following the game, being down 3-0. Hey, what do you do now? How do you come back out of this hole?
2: Well, it's certainly possible. I've lived it. And I think the thing is that our guys have, you know, been battle tested.
3: And we really need that guy, Jason Smith, to shut his hole.
2: As was that team I was a part of. And I think the mindset has to be, and teams have been down before 0-2, 0-3. It's just, you just got to win tomorrow. And so it's an elimination game. We've played in a lot of elimination games, and we just got to get a win. And we got to find a way to build some momentum, and it takes all of us.
0: I really wanted to hear Dave Roberts say right there, yeah, let me tell you about 2004 when I stole
1: second base. When I stole that base. That would be awesome.
0: And I never have to buy a drink in Boston again. I'm all good, man. Let me take you back to 2000. Do I have my music? Where's we have my music for me back to 2004? Okay, great.
1: And you play hear the glass break.
0: Play some Avril Lavigne or something big from 2004. Let me hear that. I see it happened. I'm living proof this can happen. I mean, look, yes, it is very elementary. You just have to win tomorrow. But boy, Dave Roberts sounds defeated. Right, he sounds defeated.
1: Well, he's a guy grasping at straws. I mean, we've talked about it like through this series and even towards the end of the regular season. And they finished with a great record, and it masked a lot of stuff.
0: Yeah.
1: Right? And that's the thing, right? If you weren't like, we're here in Los Angeles and we watch these games on a nightly basis. So, you know, we've watched the struggles that they went through. If you just watch the wins pile up, you're like, you think everything's fine. It's like, no, there's a lot going on. A lot of guys that weren't hitting, a lot of guys that were struggling, injury issues, and so on. And now we get to this point, it's all on the big stage. And for Dave Roberts, like, he's got to be exhausted.
0: Yeah.
1: Like, this has been a long-ass season.
0: You know, and there's different ways to explain it. And it's funny because, like, I'm already getting all texts from my friends who are all Dodgers fans saying, what do you think? What do you think? I'm like, I'm doing a bleeping show, but yeah, sure, I can text you. But it's okay.
1: 877-99. I have the iHeartRadio app and 400, nearly 500 affiliates nationwide. And, come on in. And
3: wasn't that groundbreaking real quick, Jason? Wasn't that groundbreaking, Mike, from Dave Roberts?
0: Oh, really? We need to win a game. Yes, absolutely, 100%.
3: I didn't expect him to say that.
0: No. That was pretty good, Dave Roberts. He threw down the gauntlet.
3: We need to win a game.
0: Yeah, he threw down the gauntlet.
3: Yeah, no S, Sherlock.
0: Oh boy!
1: I wish you were in the back. Hey, who's that in the back?
0: You know,
1: Justin in the back. What the hell?
0: And something I remember, and the best thing I can say to people, right? And it really sums it all up with this is I remember back when I was a kid, and growing up, you know, big hockey fan I was. And before I wound up moving to Hartford, I was a big Islanders fan, right? So Islanders fan, grew up watching them, and they won four straight Stanley Cups, you know, when I was 9, 10, 11 years old. It was awesome, right? Mm-hmm. They won every year. It was unbelievable, right? They beat the Flyers in overtime. They beat the North Stars. They beat the Canucks, right? It was all awesome. And then they finally got eliminated by the Oilers, and they were losing going into game. They were going losing the final game going into the third period of the Stanley Cup final, like 4-0.
1: Right.
0: And I couldn't believe, I'm like, oh my God, the Islanders are going to lose a Stanley Cup to this Gretzky guy? Come on, man. They just beaten the Oilers a year before. They're going to lose. How are they going to lose? How are they going to lose? And I called my friend on the phone. And because I'm like inconsolable at this point, because I'm like almost crying, and it's I'm like, what's that? So I call him and I said, what is happening? What's happening? And I'll always remember him telling me this, right? He was a couple of years older than I was, and you know, a lot of say, you know, he really helped me out a lot, you know, with life, you know, growing up. And you know, it's kind of like my older brother. He lived down the street from me a little bit. And I'll never forget this, because this is the best thing I can say. Is he said to me, he says, well, look what they've done. You can't win every year. And I just said, oh, yeah, I guess you're right.
1: Need to win every year, but I need to win this one.
0: And then the best thing was the third period had just started, and in the time we were on the phone, Pat LaFontaine scored two goals to make it 4-2, and I said, oh, it's 4-2, I gotta go, I'll talk to you later, hang up. And they wound up losing 4-2. But that's the best thing I can say is that, listen, yeah, the Dodgers, you can cut all kinds of things up, and yes, they're not hitting with runners in scoring position, and the Brewers are outdoing them everywhere right now, but you can't win every year. It's really hard. There's a reason why we haven't seen teams win 3 years in a row, right? You just can't win every year. That's all it is.
1: Well, but as we pointed out, it's a lot of little things that come together. For all of the doom and gloom about, one, the pending lockout, but just what the Dodgers have done in the construction of the squad, it took a lot to win those World Series, yeah. Right? They didn't run roughshod over everybody where it was, you know, the conga line and the gas house gorillas taking down, you know, Bugs Bunny. There were a lot of pieces that had to go right. Errors, misplays, big hits from unlikely folks. I would be remiss, though, if I didn't give a little love to our guy Pedro from Mexico City.
0: Hell yeah.
1: Twitterverse. And yeah. I've retweeted this at Swollen Dome. Yeah. Some AI work putting Jason, you look pretty good in this uniform, by the way.
0: Yeah,
1: nice
0: I look
1: and lean,
0: good. Yeah,
1: powerful.
0: Yeah.
1: In this Brewers uniform, showing some love for what you were able to do, speak into existence for these Brewers tonight.
0: Yeah, listen,
1: folks are calling for you to get a ring.
0: I should get a ring.
1: We're still waiting on our Rams ring.
0: No, but after what I did tonight for the Brewers when I was trying to help Justin Frostberg and the Dodgers, I think I should get a ring.
1: You should get a T-shirt with that and wear that around. Look at me. You'd be much more convincing with that image than that guy that fleeced people for $1 million+ claiming to be a 49ers player.
0: You know, we're going to cut up that audio so you can hear it coming up in about 20 minutes. Because that really, what I did earlier tonight in the show, like I think I gave the game to the Brewers. I might have been their most important person tonight.
1: No, that
0: 100%.
1: Was... Well, I mean, you're part of the pen now.
0: Let's find out what's trending right now in the wide world of sports from Kevin Wired. Kevin, how are you, man? I know it's a tough night for you.
4: No, it's not going well. It's not going well. I mean, I guess when you're used to winning so much, back-to-back World Series, it's just such a shock when it comes to such an anticlimactic, well, appears to be an anticlimactic end. The Dodgers aren't done yet, but their chances really are not looking good as they now trail the Milwaukee Brewers 3-0 in this best-of-7 NLCS. It's after the Milwaukee Brewers won it 6-2. Jackson Chourio getting the leadoff home run. Will Smith, a 2-RBI double in the 6th inning. Blake Snell had 9 strikeouts through 6-plus innings, but the 7th is when everything came unraveled.
5: 3-2 pitch and driven to right, deep, Tucker back, track, bye-bye baseball! Jake Bowers, a 2-run blast, and the Brewers are back on top of the 7th.
4: Brewers Radio Network, yeah, it was a back-to-back shots by Jake Bowers and Garrett Mitchell to give the Brewers back the lead that they would not relinquish. They would add a couple more runs to make it a 6-2 margin as Milwaukee now just one win away from the World Series. Tonight or tomorrow's game four will be moved to 8 o'clock. That's because they're expecting inclement weather in Cleveland for the ALCS game three. That game has been moved to 1 o'clock in the afternoon Eastern time. As for the pitching matchups, it'll be Gavin Williams going for Cleveland, and Tampa is going to counter with Griffin Jacks. NFL news. Michael Penix Jr. expected to start against the Bears on Sunday despite his rib injury that he suffered in Sunday's loss to the Ravens. Lamar Jackson did not practice today, but Justin Minner did call Jackson day-to-day. ESPN with a report saying that Jackson does have a realistic chance of facing the Browns on Sunday. One small tad piece of good news is for LA fans, at least, is that Alaric Jackson did get a suspension reduced to one game. He was initially suspended 2 games after his post-game altercation Monday night against the Bills. Texans head coach D'Amico Ryans saying wide receiver Marvin Harrison Jr., he's freshly arrived from Arizona, and he's going to make his debut in London for the Texans in their game against the Jaguars. Back to you guys.
0: Thanks a bunch, Kevin. 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Well, yes, evidence that I was the best player for the Brewers tonight coming up, but straight ahead, we saw a big thriller tonight in the NLCS. We have a big one tomorrow on Thursday Night Football, an incredible game to break down. Who's walking away with a W? We'll tell you next right here. Jason and Mike, Fox.
6: It was week 5 in the NFL. The Jags took out the Eagles in a London thriller, while the Vikings put another dub in the win column. The Bengals had their way with the Dolphins, and the Commanders tied after an OT meltdown. It's week 6 in the NFL. 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
8: Sunday on Compass Media Network's coverage of the NFL, it's a Week 6 battle in the NFC as the Atlanta Falcons host the Chicago Bears. Hi, this is Chris Carino. Join me alongside Brian Baldinger for all the action in Atlanta. Can the Falcons soar on the back of the electrifying Bijan Robinson? Or will the Bears find a win on the road? Falcons, Bears. If it's the NFL, it's right here.
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13: Fox Sports Radio, The Jason Smith Show with my best friend, Mike Harmon. Coming up in less than 15 minutes. Evidence that tonight's Brewers win and Dodgers loss, I'm responsible for it.
14: Putting that voodoo out there.
13: 100%.
15: You're going to jail.
13: I'm going to jail.
14: Yeah, you can't hang around in Los Angeles.
15: Yeah, you were already banned from Dodger Stadium. You just wait for what's next.
14: Yeah, you can't go to Michigan. Like, I mean, there's a lot of places that are on the map now that he can't go to anymore.
15: What are you going to do? Take me to airport jail? Ooh, what are you going to do? Ooh, stadium jail.
14: I'll turn you into a baked potato. Ooh. Stadium jail. I mean, that could get real down there.
15: If the Brewers win, like, I should get a ring. Like, I really should.
14: Kind of a big deal.
15: I really think I should get a ring. I manifested the biggest play of the game.
14: Well, I mean, look, you'll have to talk to Mr. Bowers.
15: But before we get back into Major League Baseball, big night tomorrow. TNF, no matter how you cut it up, we got a great football game on the way, and it's awesome. Al Michaels should be very excited tomorrow night. It should be a great night for him, great night for
14: Are they fighting in that booth?
15: I don't think so.
14: You can't fight with Al.
15: I think Kirk probably has a – well, I don't know whose contract situation is better between the two of them. I don't know. Al, I think, is going to work until he just decides he's done.
14: Yeah.
15: Yeah. I don't know. I mean, he gets like $1 million a game.
14: No, right? Yeah.
15: You
14: know,
15: that's not bad, right?
14: And Herbstreit's got a lot of deals for his dog.
15: Yeah. So, sure. I mean, I think
14: the dog out earns him.
15: I don't think it's Joe and Troy. That's how it is. But tomorrow night, we have Seattle and Denver. Great game on Thursday night. And in this, I do want to say right away, I love the under the most.
14: 40 and a half.
15: Right? I would, if it was 30 and a half, I still might take the under.
14: Really? You think still might be on a coin flip there?
15: Because I think I go, you know, I can see 17-13, but can I see 17-14 where a team only gets touchdowns and no field goals with both of these defenses? I'm like, yeah, I don't know. But, like, look, both these defenses are terrific, right? The

0: The Seahawks defense is fantastic. And for me, it comes down to this. Bo Nix is not great. And it's not that Bo Nix is terrible, but Bo Nix is sort of settling into the quarterback that we thought he would be. You know, he had a great start under Sean Payton, but now he's kind of come back to the pack a little bit. The league has gotten used to him. Sean Payton took over play calling duties last week. He thought, okay, here we go. Sean Payton's calling the plays, his superpower. And it was just a below average game from Bo Nix again, right? Sometimes, maybe he peaked, you know, looks like in high school, the kids that peaked as freshmen. Like, you know, maybe we've seen the best of Bo Nix and he's coming back a little bit to the pack. If that's the case, I will take the Seahawks defense. And the only way the Seahawks get in trouble is if they turn the football over, whether Darnold throws a couple of picks, they put the football on the ground. That's the only thing that seems to be the kryptonite for the Seahawks is when they turn the ball over, it's hard for them to overcome it. So tomorrow night, I, again, that's why I like the under. I don't think you're going to suddenly see Sam Darnold spraying the football all over the field, but the Seahawks will have enough. Their defense is better. I know I'm going away from home, but I don't care. The Seahawks are the better team, and the Broncos have more problems than the Seahawks do. So low-scoring game. The Seahawks don't turn the football over. They win the game. Give me the Seahawks. And I'll even go with that. I'll go 17-13.
1: How about
0: and I'll
1: that?
0: Take the under 30, the under 31.
1: The that alternate I threw out line there. That yeah, you've yeah, created.
0: Yeah. My alternate 31 I like and a half
1: this.
0: Point line.
1: No, that's good. 2.5, the Seahawks favored on the road. Inconsistent run games on both sides. I think we could fairly say that. Jackson Smith and Jigba is not going to drop another pass at a big spot if it comes to that. But I think the defensive front of Denver is what's going to make the difference. And that you do force that big turnover at the worst time, which is any time. But certainly this game plays low scoring and late. I love that it's in our window. The curiosity, the Bo Nix 3-year experience has been interesting, right? Because you had folks that clearly getting talking points from how much Sean Payton loved him.
0: Yeah.
1: I think they've revised that script. A little bit in terms of I don't love him anymore. And now you're trying to figure out what the best of him is going to be. He's about a 2-touchdown per interception kind of guy, throws the ball well in the second half when he just starts letting it loose. And they just have to figure out how to get that guy to show up in the first half of games.
0: Yeah, look, it's sometimes not that the Broncos have hit their peak of who they were, but really, you want to look back at last year and say, of all the teams where you thought, man, that was our year, that was kind of the year.
1: Well, it was, right? It reminded me of that Raiders year. Remember when Derek Carr was the MVP?
0: That was the year.
1: And they were healthy, and they got all the way through, and then all of a sudden it was broke.
0: Like, that was the year. They had the title game at home, and Bo Nix gets hurt, and it's like, what? And now we got to start a backup? Like, of all the teams that had missed chances last year, because that's how the Seahawks win the Super Bowl, you know, we talked about the Texans and their missed chances, right? Yeah, but like the Broncos have to say, that was our year. We had the AFC title. We were playing at home. We were the best team. We had the best defense in the AFC. We should have been in the Super Bowl.
1: Well, yeah, the AFC side of what Caleb Williams was for the Bears, right? Where you had a bunch of big plays late. That became Bo Nix's hallmark. And then he goes down, you have to go to Stidham. And well, here we are in 2026, where we're a third of the way through the season. And they're one of the teams that you'd put in that little bubble of, I have no idea how this season's going to come out.
0: Yeah,
1: most teams you're putting in the, all right, I think they're competing. No, they stink. The Broncos are over here going, I don't know.
0: No, the Broncos are in that category of they have more problems than you think. Like the Rams. Like we told you last week, the Rams have more problems than you think.
1: They got the same record as the Jets.
0: And here you go, right? Well, is that all I need to say? How many problems do the Rams have? They have the same record as the Jets.
1: You just hold up a Jets logo.
0: Bad, huh? It's that bad. I didn't know it was that bad. It's really that bad? Yeah, it's that bad. The Broncos have more problems than you think.
1: By the memes of Aaron Glenn with the challenge flag, some of the greatest one-liners.
0: Good.
1: We can't read them on air.
0: No.
1: Most of them.
0: No.
1: But they were
0: pretty
1: good.
0: No, that's how it goes.
1: Yeah.
0: Exit out by the Fresca. Exit Swollen Dome, the Jason Smith Show with my best friend, Mike Harmon. Don't forget, check out our brand new YouTube channel. 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We put new videos up all the time. You get our takes. Let us know what you think. Agree, disagree. Again, just search Jason Smith Show on YouTube. You will get it there. We put up new videos all the time. Mike and I love putting this content out for you every single night. But coming up next, evidence that the Brewers win tonight. I was more responsible for it than anybody that even played in the game.
1: Wow.
0: Jason and Mike Fox. Father West is Sunday. We are.
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18: 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Bat swings and misses and the ball game is over. Wisconsin has 3-0 in the series sound. The Brewers a win away from going to the World Series. 6-2 the final score.
17: Brewers Radio Network with the call as Milwaukee gets by the Dodgers by that final score of 6-2 as Jake Bowers, Garrett Mitchell going back-to-back to give Milwaukee the lead in the seventh inning that they would not relinquish and put them one game away from appearing in the World Series. Tomorrow's Game 4 moved back to 8 o'clock Eastern Time. They're expecting inclement weather in Cleveland for the ALCS Game 3. That's been moved to 1 o'clock Eastern Time in the

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5: No, Kelly Clarkson!
0: Pablo Torre finds out. Bird. We got big stuff from the NFL coming up in a few minutes. A couple quarterbacks who may be able to play this week. But the big story, nothing bigger. The Brewers, one game away from the World Series. They beat the Dodgers tonight, 6-2. They have a 3-0 lead, and we'll get to, hey, is this about the Dodgers? Is it about the Brewers? But apparently, and I'll wear this, tonight's result, I was responsible for.
6: You're taking credit and or blame?
0: I should get a ring. People on social media are telling me I should get a ring.
6: So what you're saying is you need brats, cheese, and a ring.
0: Mm.
6: Meanwhile, Ooh. You may be forced to leave your the luxury and fun and excitement that is the beaches and Los Angeles.
0: If you said to me I could either have a World Series ring or a lifetime supply of brats and cheese.
6: What kind of cheese,
0: That's
6: though?
0: A tough one, man.
6: What kind of cheese?
0: I get to pick. It's a cheese of my choosing.
6: No, that's what I'm asking.
0: The cheese of my choosing. Well, let's see. With brats, like, you know what? Because it's Milwaukee, it'd be some kind of beer cheese. Beer cheese.
6: Yeah, but I was actually thinking about that. Yeah.
0: Yeah, no, it would
6: I
0: be.
6: I was thinking about a pretzel and beer cheese tomorrow.
0: Yeah, yeah. If I could get.
6: That might be my lunch.
0: Would I want a lifetime supply of brats and cheese or a World Series ring? Like, that's tough.
6: Well, you could sell both, right? You could hoard cheese for a week and show up at a farmer's market and be like, I have cheese.
0: I'd be able to.
6: Or you got a out. Ring. It's one sale.
0: He got out. I'd be able to wear the ring and see it, or I could just anytime I want to, your lifetime supply. Lifetime supply, brat cheese.
6: Yeah, as long as there's no restrictions on that lifetime supply, because sometimes it's just, you know, you get a pound a month or something like that, saying that should get you through.
0: Lifetime supply is whenever I want it. Whenever I want it.
6: So it's like having that Taco Bell in your house?
0: I mean, yeah, it's like the
6: like
0: only...
6: Like having that black card for Taco Bell?
0: The only time not lifetime supply is if they come in and say, you've bankrupted us, we're calling you dead. Okay, we're declaring you dead because we have no cheese left. You've eaten all the cheese, sir. The cheese
6: is
0: gone.
6: But it said all I can eat. I'm taking you to court.
0: All gone. The cows are saying we can't make cheese fast enough. Okay, the cheese is all gone.
6: What did they call Homer when he was bankrupting the the Frying Dutchman?
0: Oh,
6: something Pete.
0: Yeah.
6: I don't remember. But either way, that's the point. Yeah.
0: So why am I responsible for the Brewers' win tonight? That's pretty simple. So the last few days,
6: that's pretty simple.
0: Justin Frostberg, our intrepid producer and Dodger fan.
7: I had nothing to do with this, America.
0: Oh, hang on. There's audio evidence.
7: Dodgers would be up 3-0 if it was up to me.
0: Justin always wants to point out when I say something good about a team and automatically they hit the skids, yeah. Right? If I curse them.
7: Mike, it's science, isn't it?
6: Okay. Well, I mean, cursed all my teams.
7: And they're all screwed.
0: That's not my fault.
6: Took my hair and everything.
0: Hey,
6: I mean,
0: well,
6: it's all his fault.
0: Stop. It was going to happen to the Bears no matter what because the whole city of Chicago been riding high on the hog for so long. You got the Cubs in the playoffs. You got the White Sox in the playoffs. Man, the White Sox are in the playoffs. Northwestern's in the top 25 in college football. The Bears are winning football games with backup quarterbacks, right? Eventually, that was gonna boomerang back on you, man. I could not do anything to help you. Now, did I pick a bad time to say I think the Bears are the best team in football? Apparently, I did, but Frostberg thinks that I curse teams when I say good things about them. Okay. So last night, he said, Jason,

0: going into game three. Mm-hmm. Dodgers down 2-0. You got to say good things about the Brewers. So last night, what did I do? I said, hey, there should be no problem with the Brewers. They'll win every game in LA. Their bullpen is fantastic, right? Their bullpen's terrific. The one big thing I said about the Brewers is their bullpen is terrific. I don't see them giving up a run at all to the Dodgers at all at Chavez Ravine. And what happened tonight? Well, bullpen comes in.
1: Yep.
0: And Uribe, it's not his night, right? Walking the base. I can't believe he stayed in as long as he did. Walking the bases loaded. Will Smith gives up the double off the wall, gets a double off the wall to put the Dodgers up 2-1. The Brewers had given up one earned run in 28 innings in the postseason. Tonight, the bullpen came in, two runs, the first pitcher who came in. So suddenly, Frostburg's like, yeah, this is working. All right. Hey, when I asked Jason to do that last night, and I did it for him. Okay, that's great. So we start the show. And the game is in the top of the seventh inning. The Dodgers had just taken a 2-1 lead off Will Smith's double off the wall. And Blake Snell walked the leadoff batter to start the seventh inning. Jake Bowers was coming up. And Justin said, okay, he needed me to do him a solid. So this is what happened in the first segment of the show. What do you got, Frostburg? How you feeling?
1: Jason, what inning is this?
0: This is the top of the seventh.
1: I'm going to need a lot more Brewers love here.
0: More Brewers love. Okay. I don't see anything that could go wrong with Bowers at bat here with one on facing Blake Snell. Like, this is probably going to be a two-run homer for the Brewers.
2: Oh, there's no question.
0: Aaron, and what happened? Jake Bowers, two-run homer for the Brewers, followed by Garrett Mitchell's home run.
1: Yeah, I believe I said he was going to leave it up in the zone and get hammered while there.
0: I said it, and it happened.
1: Yeah.
0: I said it, and it happened. If the Brewers win, I get a World Series ring. And apparently I have powers that I knew nothing about. That was not something. You can go back first hour of the show again. Best of podcast goes up in about an hour. It was there. Absolutely. You see people on social media. That was absolutely a conversation. It wasn't something that we recorded funny. Ha ha. Make it seem like we said what's coming. No, no. That was first hour of the show. I said home run. He hits a home run. Apparently, like, I have some sort of telekinesis or ability to tell whatever the future. Like, that's me, man. And I can't control the power.
1: Yeah, no, like, kayfabe worked. No recorded audio. No, that was live and in living color in response to a request by our guy, Justin Frostburg. And lo and behold, the three of us and Tyshirt looked at each other going, what the hell just happened? As Bowers battles for an 11-pitch at bat and deposited into the right field seats. It's like, what the hell, man?
0: Frostburg's double flipping me off right now.
3: Well, for every bird is a run, right?
0: Yeah, okay. So
3: not Homer.
0: So I got three birds.
1: Every time you flip the
3: home
1: bird,
3: run, it was a two-run swings.
0: I know, but there was the next pitch was a home run, too. Like, when I open a portal.
3: You really bringing up the next pitch now?
0: Dude, when I open a portal, the portal stays open. The portal was open, man. I can't control my, I don't know what my power is. Again, I feel like the superhero, and this is great, a superhero.
1: Not a superhero.
0: Not only knows I'm a superhero in Milwaukee.
1: You're far from a superhero.
0: Like a superhero that gets his power.
1: What, do you eat all the cheese?
0: Doesn't, yes.
1: Oh, your power?
0: Yes, that's my.
1: Wheels of cheese?
0: Like, if I was in The Boys, that would be my power. What's your superpower? I can eat cheese really, really good. Oh, okay. How does that help? I don't know, but I can eat cheese really well.
1: Well, okay.
0: But like the superhero that gets the power can't control it. And when he goes out there to fight, doesn't know if the power is going to help him or hurt him. Like, when I go out there and say things to try to help Frostburg, what happened? I gave the Milwaukee Brewers a big 2-run homer.
3: You did the opposite of helping me.
1: Yeah, you helped the Brewers, but you killed your father, Larry.
0: I did. I mean, again,
3: a good friend of mine would have said, no, I can't put that out there.
0: I can't. You asked me to do it.
1: He did. You're supposed to listen to your producer.
0: I was supposed to come back.
1: Unless he asked for things like that.
3: At me and say, no, I would never do that.
0: Can't do it, Justin.
3: That was a test.
0: I think
3: you failed.
1: all the times you fought on Frostburg's suggestions for content not to do, and this one you say, okay, I'll lean into what you want here, Justin.
3: You didn't even think twice.
1: And you killed him.
0: I have powers that you can't
3: Sick
0: even understand.
3: Son of a-
0: you can't even understand that I made that home run happen. I said he's going to hit a two-run homer right here. And then 8 seconds later, it was that big two-run homer. When he swung, my first thought was, oh, no way. There's no way. And then I saw him turn to the dugout, and he flipped the bat, and I said, oh, my goodness, that's a home run.
1: Dude, he killed
0: the ball. He actually did hit the home run after
1: he said it was what, 412 feet?
3: Are you so happy about it?
1: And then Mitchell comes up next, and it happens so fast that it's like, wait, I thought it was a replay.
0: Yeah.
1: No, it's more of the same.
3: No, just you don't need to celebrate it.
0: No, the thing is, listen, I'm celebrating the fact that apparently I have superpowers. I'm celebrating that I have superpowers. Now, I got to figure out how to control
1: them. We know that.
3: Jason, if you had superpowers, tell me who wins tomorrow night's football game.
0: I just told you.
3: And a score.
0: The Seahawks, 17-13.
3: That happens.
0: Okay.
3: You're going to jail.
0: I'm going to jail. Why did that oh boy, the radio host went to jail? Yeah, he picked a game right. What do you mean? Yeah, he picked a game right. Said Seahawks going to win 17-13.
1: You heard a lot of people with that pick.
0: What was the score? 17-13. He's got to go. He's got to go.
3: I want the Broncos to lose.
1: I'm glad. Either that, or people are running on yelling, "Witch!"
0: I always felt I was special. I just didn't know how it was going to impact the world until I realized I could do something.
1: Well,
0: like
1: look
0: this.
1: What you did to Justin, though.
0: Yeah, well,
1: you heard him.
0: He asked me.
1: You got Kevin back here. Him. We haven't seen Kevin in a while, and you've tormented him all night with your superpowers.
3: Yeah, because of you, Jackson. Tie
1: shirts laughing at you.
3: My son called me crying about that home run.
1: Yeah.
3: Hurt
0: I'm
3: his
0: sorry
3: soul.
0: About that. I'm sorry.
1: You just caused so much angst
3: you
1: for
3: told
1: a city.
3: A lot of pain,
0: now,
3: Jason.
0: Now you told Jackson that you asked me to say something good
3: about
0: the Brewers.
3: No, I did not.
0: You didn't tell him that. You left that part out.
3: I just said it's all Jason's fault.
0: From the Fox. Jax has a list in his room. People to kill. Jason Smith.
3: From the Fox Sports Radio studios, it's Jason's fault.
0: He's got my picture up from the website. Yeah, he's ready.
1: Okay. Full Steve. But is it you in the Brewers uniform now?
0: Yeah. Oh, maybe. Maybe. Yeah.
1: Smiling from ear to ear.
0: What was it? Was Crying Game? Was that what was playing the song? Was it the theme from Crying Game when he was doing that?
3: Yes.
0: When he was crossing off the picture and putting the lipstick on?
1: Steve Buscemi.
0: I thought I was helping. But again, this is my character arc. Like, this is how it starts out. Like, boy, great power. Doesn't know how to control it, how to harness it. He tries to figure it out. The whole first season, he doesn't know. There's a big cliffhanger where maybe I destroy something really bad. The second season, I try. But then the second season is, boy, do I celebrate being a good guy? Do I celebrate being a bad guy? And now there's an internal conflict and an external conflict. And all of a sudden now we're at three seasons of this great new superhero show.
1: Yeah, we're going to write this over the next.
0: We're
1: going to write this over the next couple of days.
0: Mr.
1: Helper?
0: What was Jason's superpower? He could predict and manifest home runs from the Milwaukee Brewers. Wow, that's very specific power. Well, it was almost eating cheese. We decided to go with this at the last minute. Was our strongest possibility.
1: Now, one of the things that could become a problem with this is the downturn in production from Bernie the Brewer. Because if he's got to keep sliding down, eventually he's going to be sore. And he's going to go to the IL.
0: Yeah. Maybe. I mean, I don't know. Maybe
1: he's going to have a sore ass.
0: Yeah. Well, it's happened with hit home runs. That's how it goes.
1: Yeah.
0: That's how it goes, man.
1: It's tough, man.
0: I made it happen. You can say... here's the thing. I remember George Brett saying, remember the Don Denkinger play, right?
1: Okay, yeah.
0: The bad call at first base in the 85 World Series that helped the Royals win and the Cardinals lose. And, of course, that being a World Series, Kansas City and St. Louis is such a big deal. And I remember George Brett doing an interview after. Brett was my favorite player, so I always knew
1: he was
0: he said.
1: He was a red ass if there was, ever was. He was great.
0: They asked him, what do you think about the Denkinger play? And you know, how many times he's heard that in his life. And I think something broke in him. He just said, you know, half the state wants to kill him and half the state wants to buy him a beer. It's fine, right? Like, that was his answer.
1: That's a good summary response.
0: Okay, Jason, you're a hero. What do you think? Well, Los Angeles wants to kill me, but Milwaukee and most of the rest of the country want to buy me a beer because I'm ending the Dodgers dynasty. Like, okay, that's what's happening right now. What's going to be, how does Ben Maller treat me when he sees me? Like, does he like grab me and try to throw me through a plate glass window or something? Or is he goes, you know, buddy, I didn't know you were that. I didn't know you had that kind of power. You know, I don't know.
1: Well, I think you might inspire some fear around the hallways.
0: Mm. I think I might need a cape for tomorrow, though. I really think.
1: I mean, I have a Thunderlips cape.
3: How are you going to break this to Pam?
0: I might need a cape.
3: You guys have to move. How are you going to break this to Pam?
1: I do have a Thunderlips cape from Rocky 3.
0: Here's the good news, Pam. Boy, I got a really great place for us to go live. It's really, really cheap. You're going to love it. It's
3: tons of wheels
0: lake.
3: Of cheese.
0: It's fantastic. Oh, great. Where is it? Where is it? Is it where in LA is it? Oh, well, here's the thing.
3: Milwaukee.
0: It's not in Los Angeles. You know where Baxter is? What do you mean? You remember Anchorman? Where
3: hey,
0: Baxter
3: Benny,
0: was?
3: Bark twice.
0: Didn't he say bark twice if you were in Milwaukee? Yeah, that's we're moving to Milwaukee. Or just the greater Wisconsin, the greater state of Wisconsin.
1: Well, I mean, you could be near the Dells.
0: Yeah.
1: You can take
0: a
1: ride on the famous Wisconsin Ducks.
0: Uh-huh. Is that a thing? A
1: lot of cheese.
0: Yeah.
1: Okay.
0: No, look it up. It's cheese is a big thing.
1: No, I used to go to the Dells. Okay. Fun times.
0: I was in Wisconsin once for a wedding when I was a kid.
1: You used to go all the time. Went fishing on the lakes. It was great.
0: And you know my big memory of the wedding was? My uncle driving to the wedding hit a chicken that was crossing the road.
1: No kidding.
0: Chicken tried to
1: never got to the other side.
0: Across the road. Chicken and the feathers, I think it was like 8 years old, feathers flew up like, what happened? And I don't know, something, a bird flew by, whatever. And then I kept asking. My mom finally said, okay, Jimmy hit a chicken. Okay, a chicken tried to fly across the road. Jimmy hit it. Is the chicken okay? I don't know. There's a lot of feathers fly, but Jimmy hit a chicken. Oh, Jimmy hit a chicken. Oh, I was so sad.
1: And then you got to the wedding reception, and they served you a plate of chicken.
0: Here, this is a very
1: fresh. Did you have the chicken or the fish?
0: It's a very fresh chicken. How fresh? Oh, you don't want to know how fresh.
1: So fresh. Exit. I want chicken.
0: Exit out by Fresca. Exit Swollen Dome. Jason Smith, Mike Harmon, live from the Fox Sports Radio studios. Coming up next, we have more on the big pivotal game 3 of the NLCS plus two big quarterback stories. Keep it here. Jason and Mike, Fox.
2: NLCS.
4: 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On his ground ball, base hit left center field.
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0: Talk Radio, the Jason Smith Show with my best friend, Mike Harmon. Yeah. World Series ring coming my way if the Brewers win, apparently.
1: Well, you know, this is also a great day for me in my history.
0: Okay.
1: I came out of a class at Santa Clara University.
0: Okay.
1: And I had no idea what was going on in a certain NLCS game. And I got into the car just in time for Steve Bartman to make his presence known. Anniversary.
0: 23 years ago.
1: All
0: today.
1: Those years ago. Yeah. And I saw it this morning and I sent it to my brothers and we just started going, like we were full on Ray Liotta slamming the wall in the shower after the
2: It was all Moises Alou's fault, too.
1: That's it. He started jumping up and down.
2: He escalated that situation.
1: Yeah.

0: Well, yeah, when he decides to melt down about it, then Pryor
1: melts down.
0: And then obviously the double play ball, Alex Gonzalez. But like that's
1: Alex Gonzalez had one of the highest fielding percentages we'd seen in at shortstop position in a while.
0: And you know, it's weird now, you know, being 23 years later from the Bartman play. What I really remember of it the most is the next day on ESPN, Dan Patrick was hosting SportsCenter, and they had an interview with Steve Bartman set. So Dan was going to be on with Steve Bartman. Steve Bartman was calling in. It's like, oh, my God, the guy's calling in. And so Dan's on the air, and they put the guy on the air, and the guy is talking very – he almost talks – have like a New York accent. He's almost like, yeah, well, and then this is what just happened, and then, you know, I did this, and I did this, and I did this. I didn't know. And I'm watching – and I'm listening to him going – this doesn't jibe with the guy I saw last night who seemed like when he went for the ball and then they wanted him out and they had to escort him out, he looked like he was scared, didn't know. I mean, obviously how anybody would be. But the way he's talking is like, yeah, like I tried to get, and I'm sitting there going, okay, okay. And I'm watching on ESPN, I'm watching, I'm like, okay, okay. And then Dan asks him another question, and then I forget what he says, but he says something about Howard Stern. And he's a blank, and he says something, and then he hangs up. And I'm like, oh, my God, that was the guy, Captain
1: Jenks?
0: Captain Jenks, right.
1: Yeah.
0: So I said, oh, it must be Captain Jenks, because he was back then. That was big. He would prank everybody. And I'm like, oh, my goodness. And I had so much respect for Dan, because at that point, like, how embarrassed is he? Because, you know, he's on the air and doing an interview, and this is where ESPN is told – We have him. Are we sure? Yep, we got him right here. You're going to talk to him.
1: Yep.
0: Here it is. And they did, right? And they did. Now, they did. Now, when I talked to one of my friends who worked there and they vetted, and I was like, oh, you could have vetted a little bit
1: maybe
0: better.
1: Maybe a bit better, but yeah.
0: But it wasn't my friend's fault. That was fine. And so I'll never forget how it ended. It ends, and he says a thing, and you hear a click, and he hangs up, and I'm going, oh, my God, what's Dan going to say? What's Dan going to – oh, my God, what's he going to do? And Dan just looks in the camera, and he smiles. He goes, well, we've been had. We'll be back after this. And then it's like, roll the break. And I was like, wow, that was – because I don't know what I would have done in that situation. Like, if because you know, hey, it's a big deal. Here's your first interview with the guy. The biggest story in all of sports. And you know it's going to be huge for so long. And here's a big interview. And, you know, Dan was great at interviews and all this. And that happens. And you just hear the guy, Captain Jenks, hang up. And I'm going, oh, and Dan. I mean, the smile just, yep, we've been had. And that was the perfect response.
1: And then you cut to break, and someone yells, George!
0: Oh, I did not want to be in that control room after that happened. Because you know that was, okay, all right, 3, 2, 1, roll your break. And then, you know, here's your pool and weed eater commercial.
1: Yeah.
0: What the blank was that? What the blank? What the blank? What happened? You said you had him. You said
1: here's
0: you
1: a new policies and procedures for you betting.
0: Said, you said here. You said you called him. I had him. I called him back on the phone. He said it was him. It was a...
1: full okay. Spider-Man meme of okay. All the producers and associate producers.
0: Okay. You know, and I remember, I don't remember what my friend told me, was I said, okay, now getting him on the phone, did you try, you know, because I think he told me that, yeah, they called and they looked at the phone number and reverse looked it up and everything else. And he said he was staying with his girlfriend's or his wife's parents in Chicago, whatever it was. But I remember saying, like, was there ever a thought, like, you know, it's a big deal, like getting him a car and getting him to a TV studio,
1: right,
0: where he could, you know, you pay for it, obviously, and you're going to pay for the $500 it takes to get a car and rent for this guy bring him in. And I forget what the answer was, but I'm like, that's the first thing I would have said is, let's get you to a TV studio. We're going to come send a car for you. We're going to send a town car for you or a limo. We'll have food and drinks in there and everything. We're going to take you for it because, I mean, that interview is going to be such a huge deal for ESPN. And I forget what my friend told me, if they tried to do it and he said no, but like that would have been my first thing. Oh, the guy doesn't want to go and be on TV. He's okay doing an interview. He doesn't want to be on TV. Yeah, I don't know about that. Yeah.
1: This is where they need some more super sleuthing. You have that plaque is one of the best.
0: But just hearing the guy talk, and I'm going, that doesn't jibe with the guy that I who seems only because Bartman seems scared.
1: Oh yeah,
0: he seemed like he was, you know, he's listening to the game, and he seems like he's shrunken in, and he's really upset. Obviously that, you know, they lost the game, and he probably feels awful and all this. But the way the guy was talking, so like cocksure,
1: yeah.
0: Well, this happens. I'm going, I don't know, man. I don't know. And then that's how it went.
1: Well, there you go. 23 years ago.
0: So we got more baseball coming up. We'll tell you, you want to know why the Dodgers are down 3-0? It's a pretty simple explanation. But two big stories out of the NFL. This will call this quarterback, should they or shouldn't they play this week? Couple of big deals today. Lamar Jackson may be back in the Ravens lineup a lot faster than we thought. There is a small chance he has to play this week against the Browns. And I don't think that, and this is an ESPN report, right, that has this.
1: Right.
0: Out. If this was the Ravens saying it, I would say, well, this is probably a lot of gamesmanship. You want them, well, you got to prepare for Lamar. You got to prepare for Snoop Hundley. Okay, it's still whatever you want to do to get him to do a little bit. But the fact this is an ESPN report tells me that, okay, he's got a chance, a better than small chance, because it wouldn't be out there unless they thought he would project forward enough to be able to play.
1: Sure.
0: You don't need him on Sunday. You do not. This is where, why are you bringing him back? You don't need to. The division is there for you. You are the best team in the division. Right, no matter what the records look like, and you're in first place right now, the Steelers are no good. The Bengals have a lot of problems that we didn't think they'd have. And the Browns, the Jets exposed them last week, right? In the rain, in New York, right? The Browns, hey, they had a couple of, they were great. That's why I said, hey, enjoy the start for the Browns, because it's not going anywhere. You played really well offensively last week. You scored 30 points, right? If it was a game where you, you know, 13-10 and you snuck by and Snoop Hundley stats were, you know, 5-for-17 for 54 yards and a pick, I would say, well, sure, you need Lamar Jackson back. But you don't need it. There's no desperation needed for the Ravens, and you don't want him to come back and re-injure himself. You're worried about the rest of the season. Yeah, I understand. Hey, if he's ready to come back, that's great. You don't need to rush him back specifically this week. Yes, games in the past in the Lamar Jackson era have been a little weird with the Browns, but they've won the last three or four they've played against them. There's no desperation. Nothing is going to happen that's going to derail your season this year if you wind up losing on Sunday to the Browns. You have more than enough to beat them. I don't need to see Lamar Jackson this week.
1: I think we get to the forward-looking, right? You mentioned the Bengals. Well, they started September well, and you got Joe Burrow playing some good football, but all around they're not a complete squad. That's on the schedule after this week in Cleveland. And then you've got the Bills on the road, then the Jaguars at home. So those next three games are what you're looking at, particularly when you talk about Buffalo and Jacksonville. That's who you're competing for the top of the AFC and ultimately to try to get some sort of home field advantage as you roll through. So you got to think that your squad, particularly if you just do direct snap it to Derrick Henry 35 times, that you can get over and take down Deshaun Watson and this Cleveland squad, and that sets you up longer term, right? Because with Lamar Jackson, all that matters is he's ready at the end of December and January. He's got an injury that if you can get by an extra week plus now, it should pay dividends down the road. No urgency since you won these last couple of games.
0: Right. So if Lamar Jackson's a no, should he play, should he not play? Now you got Michael Penix Jr., which looks like he is going to play against your Chicago Bears.
1: Probably won't get hit very often. One guy got suspended and voided all the guarantees on his contract. Bad job by him.
0: Hey, don't worry. You're going to feel great after Sunday. Don't worry about it. For Penix, who's coming back from a rib injury, it's different. He absolutely needs to play, but not for the reason you think. Yes, the Falcons have jump-started their season. It's a really bad division, right? Tampa Bay is terrible. No Baker Mayfield. The Panthers are fine, but they're not great. And the Saints, their owner is complaining about how bad the team is.
1: Gale Benson is salty.
0: If you could be in any division in the NFL, you want to be in the NFC South right now, because that's like the path of least resistance. The first team to 7 will win the division. So
1: you're calling for the 7-10.
0: First team to 7.
1: Put it out there right now. First team to 7.
0: Like, team gets a 7, and now they're 7, so they're 7-8, and they just, the champagne is out in the locker room. We just won the division.
1: We got it.
0: And we got a home game. This is awesome. But he needs to play, not because they're better with him, and clearly they are, right? Since he's come back, he's been a pretty good game manager. That's kind of what Michael Penix has been. Not going crazy, but look, when the easiest offensive play is to give the ball to the best running back in the NFL, okay, you're going to do okay. Penix is the best guy there, But he needs to play because he's got to put a great season on tape for the Falcons to say we can trust him to be our starting quarterback next year. Because what have we seen now 3 years in? The guy can't stay healthy.
1: Right. Well, and go back to his collegiate career.
0: Right. I mean, yeah. He needs to show that his body can withstand the rigors of the NFL. And I'm not saying that, well, he's someone that needs to be able to just get out there no matter what the situation is. No, but you want to play, your best ability is your availability. And a quarterback, they can't go into every game going, we don't know if we're going to have you or not. You can do that at running back. You can do that at wide receiver. You can do it at safety. You can't do it at quarterback. And for the better part of 3 years now, or 2.5 years, Penix has been someone that you have no idea if he can stay in the lineup. So if here's, you know, coming back off the injury last year, he gets in, he's great, but he gets a hit, his rib hurts. If he can play, he needs to play. He needs to play because of that, not because the team is better with him and they're winning. The division is terrible. But he's looking at his NFL future, because if he can't put that year together, guess what? Maybe the Falcons keep him, or maybe they're drafting a new quarterback saying, you know what? Our season didn't go as well as we thought. We didn't win the division. We need to do something else. Or, hey, we were lucky to squeak out a division win. We got killed in the playoff game, but we need to get another quarterback because Penix played in 9 games, right? Like, we're going to go get Drew Mestemaker, right? Or we're going to go get Darian Mensah, right? Somebody's coming in. We're going to go get a new guy, and he's going to be our quarterback because we can't trust, we can't keep this guy on the field. So, yeah, if he can play at all, he's got
1: to
0: play.
1: Yeah, I think ultimately by the end of the year, you're getting to that point anyway, right? You've proven time and again, and there's been many a memeable offense when it comes to Tua Tagovailoa. And we even had the opportunity last week. It was like, hey, look, you can recreate that whole thing with Jalen Hurts. And people started getting to that. They couldn't get to that B-roll fast enough. But it's, the season's going to sink or swim depending on whether you're under center.
0: Yeah.
1: One. Two, you got to be able to play with a little bit of pain. Like, obviously, he's had the ACL injuries. Nothing you can do there. You talk about shoulder impingements, elbow issues, whatever. Okay. In this case, if the ribs aren't broken and you're just sore, that's the cost of playing NFL or college or high school quarterback. Get your flak jacket on and get back out there, right? You got to be able to withstand some level of discomfort. How many guys have we talked to through the years? How fast were you, under 100%, right? Your power bar. It's like the first rep you take, right? I mean, that's it. From the first hit, the first engagement at training camp to the end of the year, you're just trying to keep on this side on your video game power bar to keep yourself upright. For Michael Penix Jr., it's imperative that he get on the field. And again, Montez Sweat getting himself suspended. One fewer guy you got to worry about chasing you down.
0: Not my fault. Montez Sweat, not my fault. I said good things about them, but not my fault.
1: He had a $21 million contract for next year that is now no longer no portion of that is guaranteed because of the suspension. So, yeah, chaos ensues.
0: Let's find out what's trending right now in the wide world of sports from Kevin Wired. K-Dub, what do you got for us tonight?
2: That's what I've got for you right now.
1: You broke him. Look what you did.
2: I'm a broken man right now.
1: You have two World Series in the last 2 years.
2: Yeah, I know. I'm just a spoiled sports fan complaining about not actually winning for once. So, I mean, no one can feel sorry for me right now.
0: Can't win the World Series every year.
2: No.
1: Right. You could be the Mets.
0: You can't ever win the World Series.
2: Oh, we've only been 40 years, right? Since 1986. So
0: okay, what's trending? Just tell us what's trending.
2: Well, what's trending is NLCS, Dodgers and Brewers, Milwaukee now just one win away from making the World Series.
3: 3-2 pitch. Bet swings and misses and the ball game is over. Wisconsin has 3-0 in the series sound. The Brewers a win away from going to the World Series. 6-2 the final score.
2: That was the Brewers radio network there with the final call as Milwaukee does win it 6-2. Jackson Chourio with a leadoff home run. Will Smith with a two-run RBI double in the sixth inning that put the Dodgers temporarily in front. And it looked like that was going to be all they needed because Blake Snell, to that point, had 9 strikeouts in 6 innings. But that seventh inning is when everything came undone for Snell and the Dodgers. Jake Bowers, Garrett Mitchell going back-to-back hitting home runs to give the Brewers a lead they would not relinquish. And now they have their sights set on a potential sweep of L.A. and an appearance in the World Series. Now, game four tomorrow has been pushed back to 8 o'clock Eastern time. They did that because they had to reschedule ALCS game three in Cleveland. They're expecting inclement weather tomorrow evening. So in Cleveland, they're going to play the game tomorrow, 1 o'clock Eastern time, to try to get ahead of that. And as a result, the NLCS game four has been moved to the evening. We do have the pitching matchups tomorrow for both the Guardians and the Rays. Cleveland sending out Gavin Williams, while Griffin Jack's going to get the nod for Tampa Bay after he threw 11 and two-thirds scoreless innings in his three appearances against the White Sox in the ALDS. Managerial news, Don Mattingly staying in Philadelphia long-term, or at the very least the next 2 years, of taking the interim tag off his title, as Philadelphia and Mattingly agreeing to a two-year deal to make him the manager. Joe Espada not coming back as the manager for the Houston Astros. His contract will expire at the end of the month. In the NFL, Michael Penix Jr. is expected to start against the Bears on Sunday, despite his rib injury that he suffered in last Sunday's loss to the Ravens. And Lamar Jackson did not practice today for Baltimore, but Jesse Minter is saying he is day-to-day. ESPN reporting that Jackson does have a realistic chance of facing the Browns this Sunday. D'Amico Ryan saying that Marvin Harrison Jr., fresh off his arrival from Arizona, going to make his debut for the Texans on Sunday in London against the Jaguars. Back over to you guys.
0: Thanks a bunch, K-Dub. Jason Smith, Mike Harmon, live from the Fox Sports Radio studios. Coming up next, why are the Dodgers down 3-0? We have the answer for you. We'll tell you next. Jason and Mike, Fox.
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16: Fox Sports Radio. The Jason Smith Show with my best friend, Mike Harmon. Biggest story in sports tonight, it looks like the Dodgers dynasty is ending. The Brewers lead the NLCS 3-0 following their 6-2 win earlier tonight. And you're going to see a lot of things in the next 24 hours. Probably going to hear a lot of things you heard on the show tonight, but that's okay. That's how it goes. Information is free. Why are the Dodgers down 3-0? Why does it look like the dynasty is over? And people are already going to look at the wrong things. Oh, the Dodgers are old. Okay, you don't get old in baseball like this. Other sports, you get old. You don't get old in baseball. When you're hot, you're hot.
17: And right? When you're not, you're not.
16: When you're hot, you're hot. When you are rolling sevens, you are rolling sevens. No sport is it easier to get hot and win a championship than Major League Baseball, right? Derek Jeter said it the best a bunch of years ago, saying, listen, best teams get in, hottest team wins it, right? You can't get hot and win an NBA title, can't get hot and win an NHL stand, can't win the Stanley Cup, can't get hot and win a Super Bowl. You can get hot and win a game, you can get hot and win a round, you can't get hot and win it all, but you can get hot and win it all in Major League Baseball. And the Brewers were the best team in the regular season, and they are white hot right now. Everything they are doing is coming up sevens, right? Everything they are doing. You are living right, whatever you want to say. A team that doesn't hit any home run,

0: They do not hit home runs. That's the big thing for them. They don't hit home runs. What have they done in the series? Big home run in game one and a 2-1 victory. Big home run by Contreras in game two that tied the game, gave them momentum. They won that game. Three home runs tonight.
1: Yeah.
0: The leadoff home run, first pitch of the game, Jackson Churio. All the Dodgers' goodwill, we're home. We got Blake Snell on the mound. We're feeling great. First pitch, that's all out the window. All right? Dodgers threatening early in the game. Again, rolling sevens. Churio in left field. Fly ball to him. I got it. Wait a minute. Suddenly getting called off. Looks off of the ball for like 2 seconds, but still is able to find the ball and catch it.
1: But he's getting
0: falling down.
1: Yeah, but he's getting called off by a guy who's nowhere near the ball, right? Like one of those miscommunications that still goes their way.
0: When you are living right,
1: yeah,
0: this is how it goes, right? That this falls under the category of that's baseball.
1: Yeah, like sliding catches.
0: That's just
1: big,
0: how it
1: big
0: goes.
1: Big putouts, yes. Yeah,
0: look, could the Dodgers be hitting better with runners in scoring position? Yeah. But I think the Brewers pitching has a lot to do with that.
1: Second best bullpen ERA in the regular season.
0: Everything the Brewers need to do, they're doing, right? They're getting clutch hits. You can tell their body language is this is our time. This is our year. The Dodgers' body language is we are searching for something. They are searching. Shohei Ohtani is searching. The Dodgers are searching for some kind of spark to get them going. You thought you had it after the Will Smith double off the wall, right? We're winning the game. It's 2-1. What happens? Biggest moment of the game, right? Yes, home runs were big. Biggest moment of the game when you're talking about second and third and one out and it's 2-1 and you're thinking this could be 4-1 or worse. And Kike Hernandez strikes out. Tommy Edman strikes out to end the inning. The Brewers get the momentum back. It's only 2-1. You get the back-to-back home runs in the top of the seventh inning, which I'm responsible for. I get the World Series ring for the Brewers. And look, it's again, this is just the Brewers are hot. The Dodgers aren't. Everything they are doing, they are coming through with, right? Miguel Rojas said it tonight. Baseball's about moments. They're winning every moment, and we're not.
1: No, they're just piling them on, right? I mean, you talk about the crowd comes to life after the Will Smith double. Ohtani's held at third. They announced DePaula. They pull him back. Kike Hernandez, who's been unstoppable in the postseason, he goes down on strikes, and then you get a strikeout to end the inning. But then you come to the next inning, right? Blake Snell, who's been dealing since that Churio home run, he walks Vaughn. And then you have an epic 11-pitch at bat to Bowers.
0: Yeah. And that's when he had to come out of the game. That's where after the rest, after the Dodgers had the big inning in the sixth inning, they put the runs up on the board. You knew that Snell was nearing the end. Okay, put him back out there. But for whatever reason, he was done. The leadoff walk to Vaughn, that's done. He threw three changeups, couldn't get it over the plate. Mm-hmm. He's done. Take him out. At that point, it should have been Dave Roberts has to know, time to go to the bullpen, I got three guys who can get nine outs. We can win this game. And instead, he left him in. And he loves to go to the bullpen. Well,
1: how many times have we chronicled that? Yes. So, yeah, in this case, decided to stick with Snell. You see the two balls deposited into the right field seats. And they tack on a couple of insurance runs. And that's the other part, right? They weren't satisfied, still were able to grind out another two runs to give you the final 6-2 margin.
0: Yeah. I mean, look, that's really what it was. Yes, the Dodgers could be playing a little bit better, but this is more the level that the Brewers are playing at that's so incredibly high. Right.
1: I mean, Ohtani had a walk, a hit, and he got hit in the ass tonight. Yeah. So he did his job from the six hole. But you're not stringing together hits, and everybody went cold at the same time. Credit to that Brewers pitching staff. I mean,
0: look, there's a reason why they had the best record in baseball, right? There's a reason why they have home field advantage, right? Last year was a big learning experience for them. They make it to the NLCS. The Dodgers have enough. Okay, this is a different year. It's being attacked a different way. You heard Blake Snell say before the game, Pat Murphy's talking to the guys differently than last year. They just have something more going on now than they did a year ago.
1: Think he's giving them more pancakes?
0: Mm-hmm.
1: Does he still have it in the pocket?
0: Exit out about a fresca. Exit Swollen Dome, the Jason Smith Show with Mike Harmon. Coming up next, my buddy Ben Maller. This is Fox.
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18: Major League Baseball, NLCS Game 3. The Brewers take down the Dodgers 6-2 to take a commanding 3-0 lead in this best-of-7 NLCS. The Brewers took the lead in the first inning on a Jackson Chourio leadoff home run. The Dodgers would retake the lead temporarily in the sixth on a Will Smith 2-RBI double. Then the big blow would come in the seventh.
19: 3-2 pitch and driven to right. Deep, Tucker back, track, bye-bye baseball! Jake Bowers, a two-run blast, and the Brewers are back on top of the seventh.
18: Brewers Radio Network, as Jake Bowers, Garrett Mitchell went back-to-back to give the Brewers a lead that would not relinquish and put them one win away from appearing in the World Series. Game 4 tomorrow, pushed back to 8 o'clock because they're expecting inclement weather in Cleveland for the ALCS. Game 3 of that series will now be played at 1 o'clock Eastern Time. I'm Kevin Wired.
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Well, sometimes you get what you pay for, and sometimes you don't. Welcome in the beginning of yet another night of the Ben Maller Show. We are in the air everywhere as we jaw away and we handle the global marketplace of hot takes, coast to coast, border to border, and beyond, on the vast and downright powerful microphones of FSR emanating live from the bodega. It's Benny's Bodega for all your over-the-radio remedies. Try the deli counter. We've got some turkey over there, some pastrami. Guaranteed human from the world-famous Fox Sports Radio studios where blind sea bass and our friend Jerry from Rhode Island, big Red Sox fan, and they say, hey, Maller, what about Express? 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I think Yankee fan Jill wants to know about that. 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And I believe it was our friend from Bakersfield, Andrew, who told me how great the Dodgers are and all that. What a liar he was. And he said, hey, Maller, you know, it's not over yet. I said, well, it isn't over. It's getting close to over. There's no time like October. The NLCS is here streaming live on Fox One. The back-to-back World Series champion Dodgers take on the top-seeded Brewers. Seems to be quite the mismatch. It's an NLCS rematch. One series. Now it's one win for Milwaukee from the World Series. Can the Dodgers storm back and slam down the cheese? Almost no chance of that. Stream the MLB postseason live on Fox One. By the way, I did add to that copy. That did not say some of the things I said in the copy. That was add-on. That was a bonus add-on I put in the copy. So there is that. Well, some nights you're trying to figure out, what should I talk about? I don't know what to talk about. This is not one of those nights. Our lead this hour, don't bury the lead, my man, is from Los Angeles. That is the scene of the carnage. The once proud Dodger franchise embarrassing themselves on a nightly basis here. It was game three of the NLCS, the greatest team in baseball history. The Dodgers taking on the cheeseheads who invaded SoCal. And the game started with a bang, as Jackson Chourio and the Brew Crew trying to extend their lead over Shohei Ohtani and the Dodgers. You had professional golfer John Smoltz moonlighting as a baseball commentator. And Joe Davis, they had the call on Fox. Did you watch? You did? Okay, good. Maybe you missed it. I don't know what else you were doing. It's none of my business. The great Jake Bowers and Garrett Mitchell went ding to the dong, back-to-back jacks off that fraud, Blake Snell, as Milwaukee regained the lead in the seventh inning, and the Brewers did not let it go. And they end up stomping the Dodgers out like a cigarette on the sidewalk, 6-2. In the game on Wednesday night. So that means the fat lady's warming up right now. The big obese woman is warming up. It's a 3-0 series lead in the NLCS for the boys from Wisconsin. The Dodgers had taken a 2-1 lead in the sixth inning, and they gave the ball back to their ace. How'd that turn out? So the loss pushing the Dodgers to the brink of elimination. Game four will be Thursday. They moved the playoff schedule around because of bad weather in Cleveland. Hard to believe you'd get

0: bad weather in Cleveland in October. Who could have seen that? Anyway, so the Dodgers will play the Brewers in Game 4. That should be it. The Dodgers look like they've pretty much given up here. And so the Brewers can become the first major league club to complete a postseason sweep after getting swept by the same opponent the previous postseason. Of course, how many times have teams matched up in a similar situation? The better story, though, is in the losing locker room. Dave Roberts, Dodgers, are sinking into the La Brea Tar Pits as we speak. That is a good jumping off point. Let us discuss. Let's start out on the mound. A lot of people focusing on the offense. We'll work our way to the offense in a minute, but let's start out on the mound. So the question, what percentage of the blame, what percentage of the blame for the latest Dodger loss goes to Blake Snell? So I've got Buca DiBeppo, Hasbro, and a Phillips screwdriver. And we will combine all of these things together, and we are going to make some eyewash, which is what the Dodgers basically are tossing out, eyewash. That's it. So using the very complex, time-tested method of Mallor math, which is not actual math, it's Mallor math. When you use Mallor math, you're never wrong. You're never wrong. The great unwashed cannot question Mallor math. It's a bit of a stab in the dark, but we do talk radio at night. So using Mallor math, the percentage of the blame for the latest Dodger loss goes on Blake Snell. That would be 75% of this disaster theater is on that weasel Blake Snell on the mound. I tried to tell you. I tried to warn you. You guys wouldn't listen. And you deserve every suckbag performance by this loser, Blake Snell. Now, the Dodgers' offense was lousy, but they handed their $36.4 million supposed ace, leader of the pack, the baseball, with a lead in the late innings. His job, protect the lead. Don't turn the mound into an all-you-can-eat meatball buffet, and that's exactly what he did. As this is the demo tape for Blake Snell to get a job in a kitchen at Buca DiBeppo, as he was up against a no-name, Milwaukee's Robert Gasser, makes the minimum salary in baseball, which is still a lot of money, $800,000, but it's not $36.4 million per year, and he outpitched Blake Snell. So you get paid like a Terminator, Blake Snell. You get paid Terminator money, and you went out there and pitched like a Roomba that was malfunctioning. Congratulations. Way to live up to your end of the bargain. So the Dodgers, they thought for some reason, because there are some idiots over there, that they were getting a holy terror. They got a holy cannoli instead. And the thing that is the most maddening, and I've been complaining from the bully pulpit for a long time about this, the Dodgers coddle these guys, especially Blake Snell. They treat Blake Snell like a priceless Fabergé egg, and they did it all summer, managed the workload. They tossed him on silk pillows. They gave him room service, the whole thing. And they said, no, don't worry. We know what we're doing here. We want this guy in October. We want him there. Well, it turns out the Fabergé egg, was an overpriced omelet. So the nerds' master plan was to unleash their secret weapon in October. That's why they didn't need Blake Snell during the regular season. Well, that secret weapon, it turned out to be, instead of a supersonic nuclear warhead, it turned out to be a super soaker. Now, nobody in the LA media has the balls, or the baseball media for that matter, to call out Blake Snell, who has been sold falsely as a North Star. He's not that. The last four playoff starts for Blake Snell as a Dodger, the last four playoff starts, the Dodgers' record, 0-4. Blake Snell's earned run average, his last four playoff starts in Dodger blue, 6.33. There she blows. There she blows, Blake Snell. That is not an ace. That is a recurring nightmare with direct deposit. So there you go. Pay him $36.4 million to go out there and ride the vomit comet on the mound in the playoffs. Total fraud. And all these suck-ups like David Vasse and those guys that were defending Blake Snell. The guy's a fraud. He's always been a fraud. He'll always be a fraud. All right, now, turning the page to the Dodgers offense. We're just warming up. We are just warming up. So how much of the many problems for the Dodgers offensive disaster this postseason belongs to the one and only Shohei Ohtani? So some will say, well, he's only one guy out of nine. You can't put too much of the blame on him. I say bull pucky. That's what I say. You see, Ohtani is the tip of the big blue pyramid. Everything goes through him. He's the center of the universe. And Dave Roberts went out there. They tried to shuffle the deck a little bit. They didn't have the balls to bench Ohtani. He deserved to be benched. They can't do it because they make too much money off the merch. So they had to leave him in the lineup. And Roberts shuffles the deck, and somehow every card he's played is a joker. One joker after another. For example, Dave Roberts moved Shohei Ohtani to the sixth spot in the lineup. I guess he really liked him in that spot. Well, congratulations, Dave. You found the perfect spot for Shohei, right in the middle of an offensive landfill, right? The international sensation. The face of baseball nation. And all he got was a slap single. Whoop-dee-damn-do. Whoop-dee-damn. We can't rip him. No, it's not his fault. Okay. You just wait till the Dodgers lose here. You're going to hear 8,000 excuses on how this guy's hurt and that guy's hurt. Load of bullcrap is warming up right now for the Dodgers. Now, the Brewer pitchers in this NLCS have turned the Dodger lineup into a Hasbro special. Play-Doh. I'm telling you, these guys go out there. The Brewer pitchers must be laughing in the clubhouse. The Dodger lineup's like Play-Doh. The Brewer pitchers squeeze it, they stretch it, they flatten it, and then they put it back in that little yellow container. It doesn't matter how much money you make. And this is one of the reasons we've ranted and raved about, you know, salary cap. Some of you idiots who don't know anything about life think, well, we need a salary cap. Yeah. No, you don't. This is a great example. Doesn't matter how much money you make, you still have to play the games. And you side by side, the Milwaukee Brewers, just based on a spreadsheet, have no business, and they are kicking their boot up the Dodgers' tuchus right now. And it's a hit-and-miss game and all that stuff. And what is that smell? P.U.! What is that smell? Well, that's the Dodger lineup. The Dodgers, these guys getting paid like Hollywood leading men and performing like unpaid extras. And they've got so much star power. That's like the Hollywood Walk of Fame in that lineup. And they have fewer fireworks than a wet and rainy night on the 4th of July. And then to pour salt on the wound, you got some no-names like Jake Bowers and Garrett Mitchell, who went biggity-biggity-boppity, as in Big Bopper for the Brewers, upstaging these Dodger sluggers. And in game three, the game that was played here on Wednesday night, the Dodgers batted 154 against Milwaukee pitching. And across this series, the Brewers have completely manhandled the Dodgers. They've scored 53.3% more runs in this series. They're batting .333 Milwaukee with runners in scoring position, half the sign of the devil. And the Dodgers are hitting .125 with runners in scoring position. .125. At this rate, the only thing the Dodgers will be driving home is themselves when they're eliminated. And my God. It turns out October does not accept American Express. So there you go. Now, the bad news is, I like the Dodgers, obviously. For me, they're going to lose, and that sucks. The good news is, this totally torpedoes the baseball ownership claim that we have to have a salary cap. Small market teams like Milwaukee can't compete. Well, good luck on that. Good luck selling that to dumb people. I'd like to hear that debate. All right, last word to the big picture now. We go to the big picture. Here is Dave Roberts. Now, he was a bit player on that Red Sox team that came back down 3-0. He was a pinch runner, had the most famous pinch steal pinch-running steal in baseball playoff history. Here's Dave Roberts. Let me guess. He's going to say the series is over. We have no chance to win unless he doesn't say that. Here's what Roberts had to say. Take a listen.
1: What are your thoughts now being behind 0-3, but knowing from personal experience a team can come back?
2: Well, no, it's certainly possible. I've lived it.
0: Possible.
2: And I think the thing is that our guys have, you know, been battle-tested, as was that team I was a part of. And I think the mindset has to be, and teams have been down before 0-2, 0-3, it's just you just got to win tomorrow. And so it's an elimination game. We've played in a lot of elimination games, and we just got to get a win, and we got to find a way to build some momentum, and it takes all
0: momentum. How can you build momentum? Milwaukee's got all the momentum. Momentum. Momentum. Oh, my God. Momentum. So stupid. That's Dave Roberts' way of saying, I have nothing intelligent to say, so I'm going to use momentum. By the logic, just look at this logically. So Milwaukee's got all the momentum, you idiots, so the series is over. Why would Milwaukee give up the momentum? They own the momentum. They have all the momentum. Dodgers have no momentum. How could Milwaukee possibly give up the momentum? Can the Dodgers go and buy momentum like they buy free agents? Will Milwaukee sell them some momentum? All right, now, just big picture for Milwaukee. Any advice, unsolicited advice to Pat Murphy? We like him. I wish he was the Dodgers manager. He's good. Much better than Dave Roberts. Anyway, any advice to Pat Murphy and the Brewers in the National League Championship Series? So I will give one piece of advice. The piece of advice is to keep the tape measure in the junk drawer and don't start measuring the drapes yet. And that's how you end up with a garage full of commemorative National League Championship T-shirts being shipped to Guatemala. That's how you do it. You're in the driver's seat, but you have not reached the destination yet. And Pat Murphy has been playing chess while Dave Roberts has been playing with refrigerator magnets. I'd rather have the guy playing chess. And so the Dodgers spent all this money, the greatest team ever. They built baseball's Death Star. And the Brewers are taking it apart with a Phillips screwdriver. That's it. Phillips screwdriver. They're taking apart baseball's Death Star, turning the most expensive roster in baseball, dollar for dollar, into a group of guys waiting for their luggage at the baggage claim. And they've been waiting for a while, and they don't see it. They don't know where it is. Maybe it got lost. So whatever you're doing, Milwaukee, that has turned Shohei Ohtani into a very expensive houseplant, a decorative houseplant, don't get cute. And obviously you don't start buying into everything and all that. But I wouldn't change anything. You just keep doing what you're doing. Keep getting her done. Because the only thing more dangerous than the Dodgers is a Brewer team that thinks the Dodgers are already dead. They're not dead. They're not dead. But you do know, even if you lose a couple games here, at some point the Dodgers will toss out Blake Snell. And again, for those of you a little late, Blake Snell, last four playoff starts. Dodgers got this guy to be great. He's turned into Clayton Kershaw. That's not a compliment. That's not a compliment. He's playoff Kershaw. Yamamoto puked up a game the other day. So these guys that are supposedly the greatest starting pitchers, even with bad offense, the starting pitching not rising up, not getting it done at all. All right, it is the Ben Maller Show. As we press on here, we'll take your calls. You want to comment on this, you can join us right now at 877-99 on Fox. That's 877-996-6369. Also on the X Machine, at Ben Maller. That's at Ben Maller, if you'd like to be part of the program. So coming up in a little bit, what did Blake Snell have to say for himself? The man that got the big contract has been a total failure as a Dodger. In the regular season, he doesn't want to pitch. In the playoffs, he does pitch, and the Dodgers wish he wouldn't pitch. So we'll hear from him. We'll get to that. And we will do it next. However, it is live read season. It's the A block. And let's see, what hour is it? 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

0: Show Fox Sports Radio as we roll through the overnight hours. Speaking of the red eye flight, talking about the NLCS right now as the Dodgers and Brewers. Looks like it'll be a short series here. Milwaukee dominating the once proud Dodgers as the Dodgers embarrassing themselves in this National League Championship Series. Talking about that, a reminder, check out the Fifth Hour podcast Friday, Saturday, and Sunday. 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Meanwhile, on this live radio show, 877-99 on Fox, 877-996-6369. Also on X, at Ben Maller. That's at Ben Maller. Mark is in. I did not realize Mark was in tonight, but he is. And there he is right over there. Say hello to our pal Mark on X. Mark with a C. That's Mark Ramsey, 64950. You can find him on X. He's the pride of Chicago. He's a White Sox fan, and he doesn't want to talk about what happened there. The White Sox had their own gag job, up 2-0 against the team named after a bridge from Cleveland. And didn't go well for the Sox, not going well for my Dodgers right now. Coop Aloop, his team eliminated in Cactus League, the Angels. You can say hello to Coop at a Bronco fan. That's a Bronco fan. Your comments can and will be used against you.
1: We're on the come, Ben.
0: Yeah, the Angels are on their way back. It's they might get to 79 wins next year. That's a big step. That's a big step for the Angels.
1: It's a huge step.
0: It is. It would be. It's great. Coop's actually going to be a non-roster invitee to spring training, but only if they have replacement players. King Rory writes in, says, I'm not going to count my eggs before they hatch. Of course, King Rory from the land of the cheese. He says, I'm not going to count my eggs before they hatch, but these Dodgers are no 2004 Red Sox. Granted, when the Brewers win the NL pennant, we can guarantee four of the potential World Series games will not be delayed by rain or snow. If they play Tampa, then this whole series will be played as it's supposed to be played. It'll be for friends and family only, but that's fine. What else do we have? Let's see, page down.

0: Analog Al says more likely to get a memento than momentum. Yeah, there you go. Here's a Kobe fanboy who says, yo, Ben, you are tripping about the Dodgers. Blake Snell pitched pretty good until the inning when Bauer started fouling away pitches. I'm not a pitcher, but I know you get tired from that. It's almost like Blake Snell gets paid $36 million to get guys out to have that closeout pitch. Any pitcher would get tired. It ain't over until the fat lady sings. Well, there's several obese women getting ready to sing, dude. The Dodgers are cooked. They suck. Come on, please stop. Dodger fanboys. Eugene in Chicago says the Dodgers started a Ben Maller rant. Rant mode activated. I don't know what you're talking about. There you go. Dread Pie writes in, says the Dodgers are losing on purpose to say, look, a small market team won the NL this year. We don't need a salary cap. It's all part of the plan for the Dodgers. Do you lose this year? And I think he's saying long term. They're in good shape there.
1: I like that.
0: Yeah, why not? Spock's Weed is back. I haven't heard from him in a while. He's up on the overnight. He's listening. Nature Boy says it must be a tough night for the Snellzilla fanboys. Yeah, can we check in on Vasse? Vasse's probably giving Blake Snell a shoulder massage at this point, I would think. You know, it's okay, Blake. It's okay. You tried. It's not your fault. Oh, it's so funny. Hilarious. Fargo Pete writes in, says, Yamamoto was on the vomit comet. The scud ball Blake smells and all the other superstar Dodgers are clearly too fatigued from signing all those autographs before the game to win one. Oh, yeah. So Fargo Pete's upset because the Dodgers didn't sign autographs before a game. Sure, that's why they're not hitting. They didn't sign autographs. So what else do we have? Let's see. Page down. Can't read that on the air. What else do we have? Let's see. The Baltimore Freeloader account writes in, says, turn out the lights. The party's over. What are they going to do with all the extra Dodger dogs, all the nachos and lobster tails and the sky suites? What a waste. But everyone will get their money in 2039. Yes, 2039. I'm getting a lot of people defending Blake Snell, which fascinates me. How far up the Dodgers' derriere does one have to be to defend Blake Snell? He's a $36.4 million ball player. The Dodgers gave him a lead in a playoff game they had to have. Gotta have it game. They said, hey, Blake, we gotta have it. We're going to let you out there with the lead now. Let's have you be our North Star. We want you to lead us to where we need to go, Blake. Okay, fine. No problem. That sounds like a good idea. I'll do it. How'd that go? Not so good. Not so good. All right. Let's see here. RPS commentator complaining about the drops. I don't know what to tell you, dude. I love drops. We just don't have drops right now the way I like it, but I don't control that, and apparently we're not going to get the drops that we want, so we just have to deal with it. We'll do the show. You just have to live without the drops for now. At some point, we'll get the drops back, but we don't have them right now. It's unfortunate. I don't know what to tell you. I'm not in charge of the drops. I have no control over any of the drops. I don't play them. There's some I like that I would like to work into the show, but we don't have access to those, so it's just that. All right, anyway, here is Blake Snell, a man that just choked. Blake Snell, terrible, terrible, terrible, terrible, terrible, terrible, terrible, terrible. So anyway, Blake Snell, you have blown it. You were given the lead. You were given the baseball a chance to hold on to the lead there, and you ended up giving up a home run on the first pitch of the game, and then two more ding-dongs. It was a debacle. And anyway, here's Blake Snell and giving up all those big, nice, fat meatballs. Let's take a listen.
2: Yeah, no, I should have. I mean, I just got to strike pitch one. And then, yeah, just left the fastball over the middle to Bowers. But, I mean, he's having, you know, I've known him since he got drafted with San Diego, then was with the Rays. I was with him for, you know, probably like 4 years, something like that. Oh, so I've You're seen great. All the ups and downs he's been through, and it's been a lot of downs. So for him to go through this right now, you know, it's he's earned it. And hats off to him. I mean, what an at bat. And I mean, I threw everything I had, and then fastball down middle, if I could locate that better, you know, who knows what would have happened. I mean, this is you know, the best I've ever seen him play. So
0: yeah, what about you?
2: It's a good at bat. You know, hats off to him. The walks, what really frustrated me with Vaughn. And then
0: you always walk, guys.
2: Mitchell, another home run. I mean, 3 home runs in a game is, I mean, I didn't give up one the whole year. So,
0: yeah, you pitched like 9 games.
2: Pretty frustrating.
0: You pitched like 9 games. What are you doing? Oh, my God. It's hard to give up a lot of home runs. You hardly pitched. They saved you for this. They saved you to puke all over the mound, Blake Snell. They paid you to play video games, and God knows what else, what kind of trouble you were getting into. I don't know. My God. He's praising the guy that kicked his ass. What a loser. Blake Snell is such a loser. Loser. Loser, loser, loser. My God. Unbelievable. I ain't pitching unless I get mine, bro. Yeah, remember? Oh, we remember. We remember. Michael writes in, he says, I'm risking my life, bro. He ain't risking his life at anything. I promise you that. I promise you that. All right, let's go to the phones. And now a man from the Dodger PR department. Let's say hello to Andrew, who's in Bakersfield, California. Hello, Andrew.
1: Hello, Ben. Thank you for taking my call. So I listened to the first inning, and then I went outside and took my bus to Wednesday night church, but I heard the rundown. And so I'm going to agree with you and then give a disagreement. Okay. After the Dodgers take the lead in the sixth, it seems pretty simple to me that, you know, the Dodgers need to be steady and fearless, and you can't walk the first batter. Right, Ben?
0: What are you getting at?
1: But
0: you know what you can't do is give back-to-back home runs up. That's what you can't do.
1: But after the first home run in the first inning, Snell was doing pretty well, wasn't he, Ben? Thanks, Ben.
0: Okay, that's a guy that is blind and went to church and didn't watch the game. That's overnight talk radio at its finest. I didn't see the game. I didn't hear the game. But I'm going to give a take on the game. My God, holy crap, that is terrible. Absolutely freaking terrible. All right, let's say hello to, let's go to Jeff in Denver. Hello, Jeff, welcome. You're on the Ben Maller Show on Fox. Hello, Jeff.
3: Hey, Ben, just wanted to call in. I admit that I was wrong. You guys, the Dodgers beat Atlanta, but remember I pointed out that the entire Dodgers history, anytime they win 100 or more during the regular season, they have 0 championships, and history is going to repeat itself.
0: Yes, they because we know that there's no way you can win because something hasn't happened yet. That's exactly right. That's whatever has happened. Whatever has happened will continue to happen forever. So what's the point of doing something different? Because it's impossible, because Jeff in Denver says it cannot happen. Is that correct?
3: That's over 100 years. You would have think that winning 100 games.
0: How many times have the Dodgers won 100 games?
3: I don't know, but they haven't won a championship.
0: You don't know.
3: The
0: point is, you don't know. You're just talking out of your you're a troll. I get
3: Several,
0: it. I bust your ball. Listen, you're in Denver. You have nothing good. The Broncos suck this year. You've got a terrible quarterback. Bo Nix is a stiff. The guy can't play.
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4: Hardest schedule in the entire league for the beginning of the season, and we came out with a winning record.
0: Bo Nix is
3: May I point out that the Broncos did beat the Rams?
4: That's right. That's right. They did.
0: You're trying to trigger me, and you know, and anybody that has a functioning brain knows the NFL gave that game to Denver.
4: It's still a W.
0: They told Sean McVay. They said, "Listen, we effed up. You should have gotten the ball and run out the clock, and your guy threw an interception. But that's fine. You know, you want to. That's how pathetic Denver sports is.
3: What was the final score?
0: That you are taking credit for a game that was." The injustice against the Rams. No justice, no peace for the Rams. And that's a sad fan. You're a sad fan, Jeff. Sad fan. I feel sad for you.
3: No, I feel sad for you because your manager doesn't know how to play team ball. Look at Milwaukee. They play small ball if they need to. And
0: Dave Roberts is not a manager. Dave Roberts is just doing whatever he's told. He's just doing his main job is to do the. You think of him like Pat Murphy's a real manager. Dave Roberts is just there to play grab ass with the writers in Vasse, and that's what he does. Right? So
3: I agree. The Dodgers had several chances to maybe bunt somebody over, try to steal a bag, get a single, score.
0: I agree that Dave Roberts just looks that sits in that seat right in the front there, the front row, top step of the dugout. And, la la la la la la la la la la la la la la la la la la la la. All right, any more trolling you want to do, Jeff? Any other trolling would you like to? No, is that? Well, let's say hello to. It says Monica, who's apparently a celebrity because she knows of our friend from New York. Is this Monica? Hello, Monica. You're on the air. Hello, Monica. Is she sleeping?
4: I hear breathing.
0: Yeah. She must not have sleep apnea like everyone else that calls the show. Monica. She's apparently somehow connected to E-Dog. Is that correct? Am I right on this?
4: Yeah, she said she wanted to shout out. Isn't that who E-Dog talks about all the time, or is that a different name? That's Melissa.
0: Melissa. Yeah. I don't know who Monica is.
4: And I guess Monica's asleep. That's what she is.
0: She's fast asleep.
4: I hear a little snore.
0: Oh, okay. It turns out she's got a little snore situation. Oh, it's getting. Is this sound effects? Is getting bigger?
4: No.
0: Okay. All right. Well, thank you, Monica. Lovely contribution. So, I say we need more women calling the show. We need more ladies to call the show. There's a lady right there. There she is, Monica. Let's say hello to Lucky Tony, who's in the Bay Area. Hello, Lucky Tony. Welcome. 877-99 on Fox, by the way, if you'd like to be part of this fine radio program. Hello, Lucky Tony. Welcome.
5: FMK, I would F Daisy Marie. I would marry Veronica Lil, and I would K Liv Revamped, and then I'd like some time alone. Thanks, Ben.
0: All right, on that note, it is the Ben Maller Show. I don't know what that was. Time now for the Who Am I game, and here we go. Through week 5 of the 2026 NFL season, I ranked dead last among quarterbacks in average air yards per attempt at just 5.2 yards, while also ranking last in percentage of passes traveling 10 or more and 20 or more yards downfield. Again, through week 5 of the NFL season, I rank dead last among all quarterbacks in average air yards per attempt at just 5.2 yards in terms of air yards, while also ranking last in the percentage of passes traveling 10 or more and 20 or more yards downfield. Who am I? That is the question. The answer. We'll get to it, and we will do it next.
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21: 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The Week 6 Sunday concludes with an NFC showdown from Lambeau Field as the Dallas Cowboys take on the Green Bay Packers. Hi, this is Jerry Recco. 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

0: Ben Maller Show on Fox Sports Radio as we roll through the overnight hours, talking some NLCS this hour. The Dodgers and Brewers, it's all Milwaukee. The once proud Dodgers embarrassing themselves in the National League Championship Series on the brink of being swept. Wow. Good news is no one will lose their job because they've got lifetime employment over there. So they'll just say, well, we got hurt. This guy was hurt. That guy. Wait for the excuses. Wait for the excuses from Dodger Town. Holy crap. They're writing them right now. They're like, hey, how many different ways can we come up with some bullcrap excuses here? Let's figure it out. They're working on it right now. Right now, they're working on it. They'll get there. Don't worry. We believe in them. In the meantime, don't forget, Fifth Hour Podcast. I might have to do a rant this weekend about momentum. Dave Roberts' comment just set me into a tizzy. We played that earlier this hour. Dodgers have to find momentum. Fifth Hour Podcast, new original audio episodes, only audio, no video, thank God. 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It's a spinoff of this show. If you love the Ben Maller Show, you're going to love the Fifth Hour Podcast every Friday, Saturday, and Sunday. New episodes, The Mailbag, which has been a big hit. We lost Danny G, couldn't handle overnights. He went to the day shift, and then we had Bree, and then she quit. And so we just said, all right, we'll just rotate callers in on The Mailbag. And we've done it, and it's been great. It's been a lot of fun. So we'll keep that going every Sunday on The Mailbag, including this Sunday. All right, back to it. Time now for the Who Am I game. And this is where we will be pretend to be somebody else. We'll pretend to be somebody else, and that's how it goes. All right, here we go. Through week five of the NFL season here in 2026, I ranked dead last among all quarterbacks in average air yards per attempt at just 5.2 yards. It's embarrassing. While also ranking last in the percentage of passes traveling 10 or more and 20 or more yards downfield. Who am I? That is the question. What is the answer? And let's see. Does anyone know the answer? We go to the hoi polloi. Late night drug tester says you are Jim Palmer, who is 81 today. Well, happy birthday, Jim Palmer. I love the fact the Oriole legend is now at the I don't give a crap old guy stage of life, where he's not trying to pacify anyone, and he's just, hey, I'm old. I will say what I want. Doc Dan from Minnesota going with John Riggins as his answer. Femi from Minnesota got it right, the top Uber Eats driver. The Magic Man, Don Mikowski from the legend, Alf, part of the Supreme Court Justices of the Maller Militia. Alf, the alien opiner. Who else do we have? Matthew Stafford, guessed by Mr. Irrigation. Ronald Belisario from James. That's pretty funny. Hans Gruber from Big Rig Rob. Who else do we have? Kev Atomic in Alaska says Monica was the sleeping celebrity. All right, the correct answer. You think you know? When you know, you know. The quarterback ranking dead last among all QBs in average air yards per attempt at just 5.2 yards. Bo Nix of your Denver Broncos, the worst quarterback in the NFL. Looks like Cam Ward. Cam Ward's a little worse, but not much worse. Maller here. 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
15: 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Hi, this is Chris Carino. 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Can the Falcons soar on the back of the electrifying Bijan Robinson? Or will the Bears find a win on the road? Falcons-Bears. 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
23: Major League Baseball Game 3 of the NLCS goes to the Milwaukee Brewers as they beat the Dodgers 6-2 to take a commanding 3-0 lead in this best-of-seven series. Jackson Churio got the game started with a leadoff home run in the first for Milwaukee. The Dodgers would temporarily retake the lead in the sixth on a Will Smith 2-RBI double, but Milwaukee would then take the lead for good with the big blow in the seventh. Jake Bowers and Garrett Mitchell hitting back-to-back home runs to help propel the Brewers to one win away from appearing in the World Series. Tomorrow's Game 4 pushed back to 8 o'clock Eastern Time. That's because they're expecting inclement weather in the ALCS for Game 3 in Cleveland, so that game has been moved up to 1 o'clock in the afternoon at Eastern Time. Getting the start tomorrow, Gavin Williams for Cleveland, while Griffin Jacks will get the start for Tampa Bay. I'm Kevin Wyatt.
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0: Well, it's not getting any better. Welcome in the beginning of another hour of the Ben Maller Show. We are in the air everywhere as we do the yakety yak. That's right, I know. And we are market fresh, coast to coast, border to border, and beyond, on the vast and rightfully powerful microphones of FSR emanating live from the chew, as we chew your ear as long as you allow us to chew your ear. 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The crown is yours. And don't forget, it is October, and that means playoff baseball. There's no time like October. The NLCS is here, and it's streaming live on Fox One. You better catch it soon. It's going to be over. The back-to-back World Series champion Dodgers, not playing like that, taking on the top-seeded Brewers, who are dominating the NLCS rematch. One series, now one win from the World Series. Stream the MLB postseason live on Fox One. Better watch it quick. Got to get that promo in, because there's not a lot left. Not a lot left. As the Milwaukee Brewers have the Dodgers on the doorstep of an embarrassing sweep for the greatest team in baseball history. I read about that. It must be true. It said that the greatest team in baseball history. Oh, my God, they're so good. Good, good, good, good, good, good, good. Yeah, not so much. So, anyway, our lead this hour, we'll have Benny versus the Penny coming up near the end of the hour. Benny versus the Penny for the big primetime game on Thursday. But our lead from Norlands, a follow-up to a conversation we had in a previous episode of the Ben Maller Show, and the follow-up, commentating now on the quagmire on the shores of the mighty Mississippi. We've got Saints quarterback Tyler Shuck, who has backed owner Gail Benson, who came out swinging, criticizing the pathetic performance of the Aints, who are off to a miserable 1-4 start to this NFL season. So Tyler Shuck backing the owner. If you didn't see this, perhaps you missed it. So Shuck shared the frustration of the owner, calling Gail Benson's public rebuke and demand for accountability, quote, fully expected. Benson blasting the embarrassing Saints franchise, the three-game losing streak, declaring their performance unacceptable and insisting that the fans deserve better. They deserve better. Now, head coach Kellen Moore, who was called out by name by the owner, that doesn't happen very much. Kellen Moore also agreed that he's apparently bad at his job. He agreed with the billionaire owner who got the team because her husband had it. He's dead now. Acknowledging the need for better preparation, coaching, and execution. So apparently everyone in New Orleans agrees the Saints stink. We all agree. What a revelation from Football Nation. The Saints stink. All right, so that is a good jumping off point. Let us discuss the question. How much credit do you give Tyler Shuck and coach Kellen Moore? So the quarterback and the coach for agreeing with owner Gail Benson that the Saints' performance is unacceptable. All right, so how much credit? I've got Big Old Spoonful, Kindergarten Teacher, and Leonardo DiCaprio. And we'll put all of these things together, and we're going to head to a halfway house, which is where these guys are going to be if they don't start winning some games there what a can of worms this is. So number one. Here's they are chasing rainbows, and they're not getting what they want, the pot of gold at the end of the rainbow. Now, we give them absolutely zero credit for agreeing with the obvious. You don't get brownie points for admitting that the skunk smells bad. We know it's bad. Now, Shuck and Kellen Moore, they got to swallow the medicine at this point. No sugar, no spoonful of sugar, no cherry flavor. No, just a big old spoonful of Saints-flavored Pepto-Bismol for all the heartburn. All the heartburn there. This is really meaningless corporate theater when you peel back the layers. Gail Benson did not ask for a debate. She delivered a verdict. There's no debate. It's not some kind of debate show. She just said her verdict. So Tyler Shuck and Kellen Moore simply acknowledged they received the subpoena. And that's that. What were they supposed to do? Tell the billionaire who signs their checks that she's wrong? No, they got to pretend like they're on the same wavelength. That the Saints are actually a well-oiled machine. Yeah, well-oiled machine. This is the easiest layup in the history of corporate America. These are big corporations, these NFL teams. The billionaire says that you stink. And you nod your head and you say, yes, we're working on that nice, rotten aroma that you smell. Yes, this is not accepting responsibility. That is not accountability. You know what that is? That's a parrot. It's parroting. You're parroting is what you're doing. Yeah, that's what you're doing. All right, now, page 2. We go to Houston, where Mr. Irrigation's Houston Texans, they are leaving the country. They've got their passports, and they're going to play some football in London, jolly old London. Marvin Harrison Jr., wide receiver Marvin Harrison Jr., a total bust with the Arizona football team, will make his much ballyhooed, Texans debut against Jacksonville. It'll be a tea time in London. And head coach D'Amico Ryans confirming the news. Ryans praising, slobbering all over Marvin Harrison Jr. after his first practice with Houston, saying that Harrison Jr. quickly adjusted to the new team's offense, the terminology, all that. He credited Harrison's preparation, and here's my favorite part, strong work ethic, saying the receiver was able to jump into practice and fit in, quote, seamlessly. Okay, close quote. Question, you got Coach D'Amico Ryans saying that Marvin Harrison Jr. has made a seamless transition to the Texans. What stands out to you about that comment? What stands out? I guess... Harrison, in some ways, is high, wide, and handsome, according to D'Amico Ryans. The NFL is the only place where a player can be an abject failure with one employer for a couple of years, change laundry, and then complete one practice, and voila, suddenly this is a great redemption story. Wow, way to go! So the Texans, I'd like to let those of you in the back of the room know, and this is quite the revelation, the Texans did not acquire Marvin Harrison Sr. They did not. Unfortunately, they acquired the cheap ripoff, the sequel, which is not the equal. They acquired Junior, a guy that the Arizona Cardinals could not wait to get rid of, practically putting him on the curb with a free good-to-go sign that was taped on with scotch tape, right? While Houston thinks it found some kind of buried treasure and all that, teams don't give away premium talent unless the aggravation outweighs the production, which is what happened. It's not good. Anyway, here is Marvin Harrison Jr. was asked, why did you suck so much with the Arizona Cardinals? Can you explain that? Let me know.
1: There's a lot of factors, and I think with any situation, you always want to take accountability for yourself. So I'm always going to take accountability, you know, on my part and my role that I played in things. But I'm just looking forward, you know, to the future now at this point and moving forward.
0: So you went right to sportscliche.com with that response. My favorite story about Marvin Harrison Jr. in Arizona was when he was caught with roughly 700 social media videos of him lollygagging around, not playing hard and taking plays off. And then the coaching staff's like, oh, I don't know what you're talking about. And then they were like, I think the coach said he had some kind of different acceleration or something like that, which is really funny. It's so good. Yeah. All right. Anyway, here's Harrison talking about that part of it, the caught red-handed, not hustling multiple times while wearing a Cardinal uniform. Here's what he had to say.
1: Everybody has their own opinions and what they're going to gather from information. I know who I am as a player. I know who I am as a person. So, you know, however people want to label me or think of me, you know, that's, like I said, their opinions.
0: It's not really an opinion. It's a fact. It's right there. The tape doesn't lie. Even our friend Inca Terror, blind sea bass, they saw it. Anyway, Stevie Meatballs even saw it. So despite that resume, a resume of failure, one practice in, and D'Amico Ryans is already handing out gold stars and puffy stickers to his newest player. So what's next? A participation trophy for tying the cleats and getting on the field on time. So D'Amico Ryans, you know what he sounds like? He sounds like that proud kindergarten teacher. Let me tell you, Marvin listened today. He followed directions. He did not chew on the crayons, and he did not wander off during recess. Good job by Marvin Harrison Jr. Way to go. What fascinates me isn't what D'Amico Ryans is saying. That doesn't fascinate me. It's how desperately he seems to want everyone to believe it. Like, and I know sports fans don't have the greatest reputation. A lot of them are just meatheads, and they don't really have any objective thinking and skills. It's amusing to me. All right, now, final point to the stream. To the stream, to the stream, to the stream. So Netflix, that's a streaming service, they have an Untold series, and they have announced plans for their next release. It's a sporty documentary. It will be called Untold, Wide Deceiver. Wide Deceiver. Say what? Yes, this is going to examine my favorite 49er wide receiver since the great Jerry Rice, Dejon Love, 35 years old. He was doing some cosplay, a little cosplay there, as a 49er wide receiver, and he was able to expose a bunch of money-hungry women who were going for the jock, trying to score the jock. And they were so desperate to get that rich athlete that they overlooked common sense. They said, listen, this is my chance. I might end up having to be married to a plumber or something like that, but here's my opportunity to get a jock. And I don't care if he's not really a jock. I want that money. Money, money, money. So federal prosecutors accusing Dejon Love and an accomplice of stealing approximately $1.3 million from at least 26 women in four different states. Now, the FBI says an additional 35 other women have come forward and said, yeah, I got some of that skullduggery. Similar allegations. That means that if you do the Maller math, we're talking about over 60 women who fell for the rich jock. That's how desperate these women were. My God. Now, the FBI says that with all the math and all this, the money, there's more money than just the $1.3 million. Now, Love, if you remember the story, this is the guy, it's so funny, he'd go around with his 49er helmet in his car, and he'd go work out at the beach with his helmet, you know, because Brock Purdy, when he goes home, he brings his uniform with him when he's driving home. It's just the way you do it. So this guy had all these videos working out on the beach, wearing the 49er helmet and all that stuff. He staged football workouts. He, I guess, rented luxury vehicles to make it seem like he had a lot of money. And it's all been documented on social media from what I've read. And he was able to convince these women that he was a professional athlete when it literally takes 5 seconds to hop on the Google machine or the AI machine and figure out what's real and what's not. All right, so the question on this one, be completely honest, how badly do you want to watch this documentary just to find out how a fake 49er player allegedly fooled so many women? So let me tell you something. We got to bring in Leonardo DiCaprio and Tom Hanks. This is the football version of Catch Me If You Can, except instead of pretending to be an airline pilot and a doctor, this guy pretended to be a wide receiver catching passes. The story has a little bit of everything. There's romance. There's deception. Is professional football, artificial intelligence, and a guy who allegedly made the 49er roster without ever stepping foot inside the 49er facility. Never had to go through training camp, never had to do a conditioning test. Just so impressive, so impressive that this guy was able to pull it off. There was this old movie years ago called Fletch, which was a guy that did impersonations and pretended to be other people. You know, if Hollywood still had its fastball, and they haven't had their fastball probably 20 years, but if they still had their fastball, this would be such a great movie. Such a great movie. They won't make it. And if they do, it'll be a cheesy movie. But it's got all the material. This is obviously a Netflix documentary, so this is going to be okay. I'm looking forward to it. But this guy was more successful, Dejan Love, at pretending to be an NFL player than actual players have playing football. This guy had more luck with women than the actual NFL players. Think about that. He was able to convince all these women. Now, some of them, you know, the photos, I can't believe how many of these women are like, oh, yeah, I was hornswoggled by this guy. Like, you'd think you'd try to hide that. They're out there trying to get some clout online. And the ones, some of the videos I've seen, you know, these are good-looking people that you would think would not fall for this kind of activity. But they did. And he pulled it off for a while until he got caught and using that multi-billion-dollar 49er brand for free. And my favorite part is his defense is pointing directly at AI. And he's like, oh, don't blame me. I'll take it up with the robots and all that. That ain't my fault. And he showed them AI. He used artificial intelligence to make it seem like he was on the Niners, even though these people could have done their own research. So for the 49ers are off to a good start and all that, but forget the 49ers on the weekend. I want to watch the guy who allegedly pretended to be a 49er. That's great. So give me the Super Bowl of impersonation and deception. Now that's a story. It's a humdinger of a story. It is the Ben Maller Show as we press on through the overnight hours. And if you would like to be part of this show, you can join us right now at 877-99 on Fox. That's 877-996-6369. If you'd like to be part of the live program, we are here all night into the early morning hours, the NLCS. Now on the brink of ending, the Brewers and Dodgers are all but over. All but over. Let's see if Milwaukee plays with their food or they don't, and they end this series shortly. If you want to be part, 877-99 on Fox, 877-996-6369. Also on X, at Ben Maller. That is at Ben Maller if you'd like to be part of the program. And you can also join the fun. How do you join the fun here? Well, you can not only send questions in on, you can on that, you can email. Now, later on today, we have next hour, we have Ask Ben. Your questions, our answers. That'll be coming up next hour. So you can use the hashtag Ask Ben and make that happen if you want and be part of the show that way. Again, 877-99 on Fox. The call-in number, 877-996-6369 if you'd like to be part of the program. Well, another star NFL quarterback says, oh, my God, I got a problem. The latest quarterback to play the injury card from the bottom of the deck. Who is it? What is the injury? We will get to all of that, and we will do it next. However, it is the A Block, and let's see what hour it is right now. Here we go.
2: Number two.
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12: 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Hi, this is Chris Carino. Join me alongside Brian Baldinger for all the action in Atlanta. Can the Falcons soar on the back of the electrifying Bijan Robinson? Or will the Bears find a win on the road? Falcons-Bears. 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

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You can be part of this show. We have Ask Ben coming up next hour. Your questions, our answers. That'll be coming your way next hour. So send questions in via hashtag Ask Ben on the X machine. We had the verbal octagon yesterday. And the vote in the studio went to the one and only Marcel in Brooklyn. You can see the results of the Maller Militia on the X page as well. So if you go to the Ben Maller page, you can see the results. But you can contribute content there at Ben Maller. Call in 877-99 on Fox. Our friend Mark is here hitting all the buttons. Love when Mark's able to hang out with us. I know he loves working the overnight shift. He can't get enough of it. He loves it, loves it, loves it. And that's Mark with a C, Ramsey, 64950. That's Mark with a C, Ramsey, 64950. And Coop is here at a Bronco Fan. That's a Bronco Fan. Your comments can and will be used against you in the court of the Maller Militia. So please act accordingly. Coming up later this hour, we have Benny versus the Penny. Benny versus the Penny, that'll be coming up in a little bit, so we look forward to that. And what do we have here? Freddie writes in regarding the NLCS. He says, at this point, the Dodgers should hire Dejan Love. Looks like he'll put more of an effort into playing than the guys on the field. Yeah, not going to disagree on that. Looking forward, Late Night Drug Tester says, looking forward to the 49ers documentary. Netflix should make

0: get a trilogy with Kyle Shanahan's car wreck and Jed York looking for love in a trailer park in Palestine, East Palestine, Ohio. Yeah, that would be great. Yeah, really adversity hurting the 49ers. Eileen says, I understand why you'd prefer not to watch the actual 49ers. We'll be winning again on Monday. All right. You better enjoy this, Eileen. The 49ers peaking too soon. They're peaking too soon, so we know how that ends. It's not going to go very well. Chip in the Q's writes in, says, A-plus on the Maller monologue. Sports teams need to understand that just because a ball player shares the same name as his Hall of Fame father, it does not automatically mean he will ever become a really good baseball player. Yours truly, Pete Rose Jr. Now, there used to be this guy, people don't know who he is anymore, named Yogi Berra, who was a beloved baseball player back in the day. And his kid was a baseball player, and I think he was most famous for cocaine, if I remember correctly. The 1980s cocaine trials back in the day. It was quite the period there in baseball. And our friend Jerry in Rhode Island says, loving the fact the Dodgers can possibly be swept. Crazy, utter failure by them. There you go. That's from Jerry. There you go. Nice job rubbing it in. And Dave Roberts, according to Supermarket Steve, Dave Roberts talking about finding momentum is like when my bosses tell me I need to make time, I often will put out a piece of paper and a pen and tell them for the receipt or the recipe for time. I'll give the recipe for time. That's from Supermarket Steve chiming in. All right, we'll go to the phones here. 877-99 on Fox. Let's go to Eeny, Meeny, Miny, Moe. Let's say hello to Blind Scott. Oh, we have a golden ticket, so we'll hold off on that. Let's go to North Hollywood. And how did she get a golden ticket, Coop? Do we know that? Do we know how this person got a golden
1: ticket? I'm assuming it must have been one of the days that I wasn't here because I don't recognize her. She said she called in and talked about... I forgot already.
0: All right.
1: But she said it was a week and a half ago, and I think I was out sick like a week or two.
0: All right,
1: ago.
0: I do not recall, but it says golden ticket.
2: Because I've got a golden ticket.
0: Her name
2: I've
0: is...
2: got a golden ticket.
0: Her name is Marla. She's here in SoCal, right there in NoHo, in North Hollywood. Hello, Marla. Welcome.
3: Big band. Listen, last time I called you about Josh Allen and the poison spider crawling across his press conference desk. Remember that?
0: I feel like this is a fraudulent golden ticket. Can you admit this is a fraudulent golden ticket? Can you admit that this is not a legitimate? I feel like this is not a legitimate golden ticket.
3: No,
0: can you admit
3: in a court of law? In a court of law, you said... Now,
0: what is the punishment, Coop, for a false golden ticket?
1: Well, you haven't even heard the case.
3: I know.
0: No, he's just admitted it's a fake golden ticket. It's fraudulent.
1: I didn't hear an admission.
0: Did you not admit? God, did you not confess this is a fake golden ticket you're using?
3: God can take my life right now if I'm lying to you. Period. Right this second, he can kill me. Is that good enough?
0: That would not be good for the show.
3: Tonight, Ben, I was going to reminisce about Pete in Pittsburgh, Mark the phone name of the guy, the radio host Bruce Jacobs, and your friend Lee Klein at your ugly sweater parties. Remember that?
0: How could I forget? The original Prince of Darkness, Lee Klein, is still out there doing his thing. Yeah.
3: But I have some late-breaking news at this airtime on Fox Sports Radio. Remember the Married with Children show?
0: Long ago, yeah, back in the 90s.
3: You know, Al Bundy, the guy threw four touchdowns in one game.
0: Polk High School.
3: Oh, yeah, okay. Well, during a coffee break, the girl known as Kelly was brushing Buck the dog's fur just when that pushy next-door neighbor, you know, the lumberjack chick, she sits down close to Kelly and the dog on that stupid couch, you know, the one that Peg always watches Oprah TV, eats bonbons, right?
0: Well, this is a very specific Married with Children story. I like it.
3: Okay. Well, Buck the dog became jealous of the lumberjack chick, the next door neighbor, and he lunged toward her in a jealous attempt to bite her. Only security on the set wrestled Buck to the ground. Everyone sued each other and are sick about the whole thing. Let me ask you a question now, Ben. If I'm making a

0: story up. Could I go to jail?
1: I'm confused. I feel like I have a headache. I don't know why. Why do I have a headache? Can you explain why I have a headache? Can you explain my headache, my sudden headache here?
0: Yeah, I can explain it.
1: All right. Yes. What is your name, by the way? What is your name?
0: Marla. I am Marla in North Hollywood. M-A-R-L-A.
1: M-A-R-L. Okay. All right. I got you.
0: I spoke with you 15 years ago. I used to call in. But
1: 15 years ago. I know, but I understand. But 15 years is a very long time. That's the golden ticket. How long does a golden ticket last? Like a month? I feel like a golden ticket lasts a month.
0: Yeah, but the golden ticket, you said you better call in soon. It's going to be limited.
1: Wow. All right. I got you. All right. You told a married with children story, and I feel like you will end up in radio jail for that. You will end up.
0: One more thing, turning the sports, you know, the game about we're going to have Notre Dame come to BYU, Provo, Utah, right?
1: Okay. What do you want? What?
0: Is this too fast for you, Ben?
1: I'm stunned that you were able to use a 15-year-old golden ticket. That blows me away.
2: No, the golden ticket was from a week and a half ago.
1: It was not from a week. It was not from a week and a half ago, Coop. It was not.
0: Oh, boy.
1: We did not talk a week and a half ago. There was no conversation that we had a week and a half ago where there was a golden ticket. I do not remember that.
0: Ben, would you like to talk about Notre Dame and Bear Boxmeyer, this game's coming up this weekend?
1: Not really. I mean, if you want to, you can, but I'm not, not really.
0: I mean, if you want to hit the dump button right now, you can. It's up to you, my friend.
1: No, I don't want to hit the dump button.
0: Because we're going to have Notre Dame. We're going to have Notre Dame Irish going to Provo, Utah, going to play BYU Cougars. And, the quarterback is known for the nickname Bear Boxmeyer. And personally, I call him the Bear Claw. And I understand that when he goes to the drive and gets the chick in the back seat, he becomes the Claw. Don't ask.
1: All right. Thank you. All right. That's wonderful. We are so happy that we had that conversation. So 15 years from now, oh, my God, 15 years from now will be 2041. Holy crap. I guess that's the next time we'll talk to Marla. I think I'm right on that, right? That's a long time. Okay. On that note, let's say hello to Blind Scott. Hello, Blind Scott. Welcome. You're on the Ben Maller Show on Fox.
3: Yeah, I thought that was pretty good. Maybe I should just come on in another segment, but I'm going to give the rules first about the golden ticket because this should really be known. They're only 30 days. They only last for 30 days, and it's always been like that on the show. I want to come on in a different segment, though. I'm vulnerable, and I feel unwell, and that call was good, and I could keep talking about Jed's going to call next hour, and I'll go on in the third or the fourth hour. You could have let
1: all
3: that
1: right.
3: call.
1: I'll put you back on. All right, I'll put you back on hold. All right, go back. Blind Scott. Let's say hello to Andy, who's on the Oregon Trail. Hello, Andy. Welcome. You're on the Ben Maller Show on Fox. What's going on, Andy?
4: I'm going pretty good, Ben. How you doing?
1: If I was any better, I'd be a Snell, but not Blake Snell, because he choked for the Dodgers.
4: Oh, he is a choke master, man. It was hilarious to see that happen back to back. Ha! I'm risking my life, bro. But
1: the funny thing is, I've still got these Dodger fanboys who are messaging me that they have no critical thinking. The last four playoff starts in Dodger blue for Blake Snell, the team is 0-4, and he's got an ERA of over 6, and these idiots are still defending him. I would trade his ass. I don't even know. There might be a no-trade clause, but I would get rid of him. I would see like, bye-bye, get out of here. You're a bum. Go pitch for some other loser team.
4: Him and Shohei Ohtani doing amazing work. Ha!
1: How many injuries are they going to claim Ohtani's got? They're going to wait. I cannot wait when the Dodgers finally get eliminated here. The amount of injury bullcrap they're going to come up with for Ohtani is next level.
4: I think it's going to have to do with gambling, probably. That went away real fast.
1: They made that go away. That's for sure. They made it vanish.
4: I wanted to ask Coop about Bo Nix because, you know, I'm an Oregon Ducks fan and I don't have a football team. I wanted to ask him how he thinks he's going to finish this year out.
2: He's going to finish this year out like he's finished every other year out. Balling. Balling.
4: No, yes, it's going to be great. He won't get hurt this time and then he'll go all the way.
1: Yeah. Just keep telling yourself that, and then if you say it like three
4: times... That's all I can tell myself, Ben.
1: Much like Beetlejuice, if you say it three times, it'll happen. Just say
4: Well, Ben, I'm going to have a golden ticket in about 30 days. Just kind of
1: you're gonna have
4: about
1: No, wait 15 years. You're going to wait 15 years to cash the golden ticket. Yeah.
4: I'm going to go have some momentum in the bathroom. You have fun, man.
1: Well, definitely. That's where you have momentum on the toilet, downward momentum. You definitely have that. All right. Thank you. It is the Ben Maller Show. What an amazing couple of calls those were. My God, how lucky are we to take those calls? Are we not lucky? Yeah. Okay, let's take that. Moving on. We have Benny versus the Penny. That's coming up in a little bit. Benny versus the Penny. Yeah, I know. By the way, Jalen Hurts. I mentioned there was a quarterback claiming injury, and that would be Jalen Hurts, who has confirmed he suffered a calf injury way back in week 4 against the LA Rams. So Jalen Hurts claiming that. Eagles were in position to win against Jacksonville last week, but during his weekly chit-chat with reporters, Hurts did reveal he suffered a calf injury. Jalen saying that he was late coming out after the team came out because he was having issues with the calf, et cetera, et cetera, et cetera. But apparently he was able to play and all that stuff. So he gave a long-winded quote, says it was very unique experience, blah, blah, blah, blah, blah. And there we go. So Jalen Hurts, a calf injury. Do with that what you want. We have Benny versus the Penny. Here's the Insta trivia. Here it is. Which NFL wide receiver ran 111 routes or routes through week 5 of this season, but managed just 9 receiving yards, posting the worst yards per route average at 0.08? That is among roughly 850 qualified receivers going all the way back the last decade. All right, this guy's the worst wide receiver over the first 5 weeks of an NFL season in the last decade. And we're looking for the name of this player. That is the Insta Trivia. The answer, we'll get to it, and we will do it next.
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0: and you're on there not being productive. And you're like, I don't know what's going on. 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It takes 2 seconds. You help us out. It's your good mitzvah of the day. Thank you. All right, back to it.
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2: Welcome in, militia.
3: Right. Speaking of winners.
0: Here's the payoff on the Insta trivia. Which NFL wide receiver ran 111 routes through week 5 of the season, but managed just 9 receiving yards? That's the worst yards per route or route average among 850 qualified receivers in the last 10 years. The worst wide receiver performance in the last 10 years. That is the question. What is the answer? We don't have a lot of time because we got Benny versus the Penny. In fact, let's just get to it. I'll give you the answer. The correct answer from your Minnesota Vikings, none other than Jawan Jennings. This guy was a stud for the 49ers, but not for Minnesota. He's been terrible this year. Here we go. That's why Odell Beckham's there. All right, now we'll do it. Here we go.
2: Welcome in, militia.
3: Speaking of winners,
2: can you handle more Mahler mayhem?
4: Ladies and gentlemen.
5: Ladies and gentlemen.
2: It's time now for Benny versus the Penny.
0: All right, let's do it. Thursday night kicks off on the Amazon in Denver. Sam Darnold versus Bo Nix, the Seahawks and the Broncos. An all-Western matchup here. And the line on DraftKings is at 2.5. In favor of the road team, Seattle. Now, Sean, with some great trends on this, Sean Payton, 33-13-2 against the spread in October the last 15 years. Of course, a lot of that was with Drew Brees. The Seahawks are 7-0 against the spread the week after facing the 49ers the last 4 years. They've been great. They're also 8-0 against the spread on the road after a home game since the start of last season. I tried to find a reason to take the Broncos. I couldn't find one. I'm going to take Seattle in this game. The only thing I'm worried about is Sam Darnold turning the football over, which is a legitimate concern. A legitimate concern, Sam Darnold, his bugaboo there. Seattle's committed 8 turnovers in the last 3 games. They've been sloppy. You play like that, you lose. But the Broncos are beaten and broken. Their secondary is completely depleted. They're, you know, 2 of their top guys are out. Patrick Surtain out, and there's also some guys questionable there. Jackson Smith and Jigba should slice up that Denver secondary there. And Bo Nix sucks. It's not that hard to defend Bo Nix. You just crowd the short passing. That's all he does is throw the ball short. He can't throw the ball deep, and the receivers can't seemingly get open. It's a disaster for the Broncos on offense. He's getting people fired there. So as long as Seattle wins the turnover battle, they'll take it. I'll take Seattle. The Penny picks, Koopa Loop.
6: The Penny is going with the Seahawks.
0: All right, so we agree. Seattle is the pick. It's Benny versus the Penny every game against the Spurs. 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
17: Major League Baseball, NLCS Game 3. The Brewers take down the Dodgers 6-2 to take a commanding 3-0 lead in this best-of-7 NLCS. The Brewers took the lead in the first inning on a Jackson Chourio leadoff home run. The Dodgers would retake the lead temporarily in the sixth on a Will Smith 2-RBI double. Then the big blow would come in the seventh.
18: 3-2 pitch and driven to right. Deep, Tucker back, track, bye-bye! A two-run blast, and the Brewers are back on top of the seventh.
17: Brewers Radio Network, as Jake Bowers, Garrett Mitchell went back-to-back to give the Brewers a lead they would not relinquish and put them one win away from appearing in the World Series. Game 4 tomorrow, pushed back to 8 o'clock because they're expecting inclement weather in Cleveland for the ALCS. Game 3 of that series will not be played at 1 o'clock Eastern Time. I'm Kevin Wired.
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0: We are in the air everywhere as we flap our gums and we provide you with the kind of amazing stuff your mind can only take little bite-sized pieces of, coast to coast, border to border, and beyond, on the vast and wonderfully powerful microphones of FSR, emanating live from the experience, the learning experience, guaranteed human, from the world-famous Fox Sports Radio studios, where the Nature Boy answers the call to the wild, and he says, "Hey, Maller." I said, "What do you want?" He said, "Can you give me the bull?" 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And there is no time like October. The NLCS is here, not for long, streaming live on Fox One. The back-to-back World Series champion Dodgers taking on the top-seeded Brewers. It's a bit of an NLCS rematch and mismatch. One series, one win away from Milwaukee from the World Series. Stream the MLB postseason live on Fox One. And if you do want to see the NLCS, I recommend tuning in today because the Dodgers are on life support at this moment. Things are not going so well there. They'll be on a nice tropical vacation soon. Pathetic performance here. Gutless. Absolutely gutless, the Dodgers this postseason. All right. Our lead, though, this hour from the former head coach's office, and that's where former Steelers coach Mike Tomlin delivered a brutal assessment of player-only meetings. Now Tomlin, who now gets paid by NBC, suggested that a players-only meeting is a sign that a struggling NFL team is in serious trouble. So if you didn't hear this, perhaps not. He made these comments on, Travis Kelce, I don't know who that is. I guess he's got a podcast. Everyone will get a podcast. Anyway, here's what Tomlin had to say here. A little grab ass with the Kelce brothers. Take a listen.
1: Last thing, allegedly the Cowboys defense had a players-only meeting. As a coach, what do you think when your team is having a players-only meeting?
2: I think you did.
1: Yes, I'm glad you said that, coach, because we've had this same conversation on this show before. I get that there's a sense in the players only meeting that guys are going to be more real. I just always feel like it always is just a formality that is like, we're going to do the players only meeting because nothing else is working, so let's try the players only meeting, and that's going to be the thing that turns. How about we just have a meeting and have everybody involved in this try and fix this thing?
2: If it did occur, I'd like to not hear about it. The fact that you hear about it is what makes it BS. You know what I mean?
1: Exactly.
2: We had a players only meeting.
0: Yeah. Exactly. All right. Well, I'm glad that this was said. I didn't need as much as the Kelce brothers. I've had a little too much. I've overloaded on those idiots. But the Cowboys defensively did have a players-only meeting recently. The team is not only a defensive team, they're terrible. They don't know how to tackle. Other than that, they're a really good defense, really, really good defense. They don't know how to get in position or tackle. But other than that, that's a hell of a unit they've got there in Jerry's world. And that hotshot new defensive coordinator really, really not in over his head at all. No. Doesn't need training wheels at all. Anyway, as you heard there, Tomlin, most of it was the Kelce brothers, but Tomlin said, "I think you're dead." And then at the end there, he said, "If it did occur, I'd like to not hear about it. The fact that you hear about it is what makes it BS." All right, so that's a good jumping off point. Let us discuss the question. Mike Tomlin's "I think you're dead" assessment of the players only meetings, thumbs up or thumbs down? Thumbs up, thumbs down. So I'm going thumbs up on this one, mainly because I've said the same thing for years, and people say, oh, Maller, you didn't play the game. You didn't coach. You don't know what you're talking about. I know how humans are wired, and nobody wants to be in a meeting. Only a-holes like meetings. Now, fortunately, we've stopped having meetings around here, but when I started at Fox Sports Radio for like the first 15 years, we had regular meetings, and it was a regular thing to meet and get together. We had full staff meetings. I can't remember the last time we had a staff meeting, which I'm not complaining about. I'm just saying, when we had those, people hated them. It was didn't need them, and it was a waste of time. Tomlin cracking the code here. The players-only meeting is busy body work. It's the ultimate performative ritual of losing teams. It's the annual convention of the Brotherhood of the Miserable. When we suck, we don't play well together. Why don't we get together and hate each other, and we'll do it all together, and we'll give the perception that we're really trying. Now, let me ask you this. Do you know who doesn't need player-only meetings? The teams that you never hear have player-only meetings. You know who those teams are? They're called winning teams. They're called good teams. Nobody ever calls a players-only meeting because things are going too well. It's like, oh, no, wait a minute. You know, we've won too many games. We better get together right now. We're having too much success. Boys, let's rein it in. We're not supposed to be winning all these games. Bad job by us. No, players-only meetings, and this goes on in all the sports, basketball, baseball, football, all of our major sports, even hockey. Players-only meetings in the context of the NFL, it's the NFL's version of a homeowners association meeting. You know, worst decision I ever made years ago, the old house I lived in, we had a homeowners association, and what a group of just horrific wenches. Just horrific. Anyway, so the homeowners association meeting, if you've ever been on, lived in a place with a homeowners association, you know what a-holes everyone is there. So everyone complains. Nothing actually gets done. Nothing gets fixed. And you know, somebody steals the pretzels that they had for the meeting, you know, snacks and all that stuff. But the players-only meeting is a professional sports version of Kabuki Theater is what it is. It's a public relations stunt disguised as accountability. Yeah, you know, nothing says leadership quite like making sure everyone knows you're having a leadership meeting. Right? The meeting was confidential. That's why not one, not two, not three, not four, not five, not six, seven agents, three reporters, and Adam Schefter knew about it before the meeting was even over, before the meeting even ended. They had the story. Now, ultimately, these player-only meetings, they should be sponsored by Preparation H because the season has officially become a pain in your tuchus when you do these things. And they're for the media, and they're for the low-information fan, because the low-information fans, oh, we had a player-only meeting. We're going to turn things around. No, you're not. They know, these players, that the dumb percentage of fans will buy into this crap and think, oh, something's going to happen. We're going to waltz into the win column now because we had a players-only meeting. Now, one of the teams off to a good start in the NFL, turning the page, we go to Minnesota, the Vikings. They haven't had any players-only meetings, have they? They're 5-0. The Vikings enter the bye week, which means, barring somebody getting arrested, they will not lose this weekend. So they're 5-0, powered by Brian Flores, who's suing the NFL, his defense, which has allowed more than 20 points just once in a game so far this season. Yet there are many skeptics, yours truly included in that, who do not believe that this steamrolling by the Minnesota football team is sustainable, mainly because of alligator arms. Kyler Murray, and he is going to not be able to get her done. At some point, it inevitably happens. The defense doesn't play well, and that stirs up a hornet's nest, and then you need the offense to bail you out. You don't have any offense. Right? You don't have any offense. Kyler Murray's been a terrible big-game quarterback. He just can't rise to the challenge, right? Can't quite reach the promised land. So there should be a lot of skepticism that despite Minnesota winning a lot, they're really paper Vikings. They're a paper Viking at this particular point. And even former Minnesota Vikings star Chris Carter questioned Kyler Murray's long-term status as quarterback despite the winning streak. So here's the question. What is your read on Alligator Arms' Kyler Murray's job status with the Vikings? So if you look at this from 30,000 feet up in the sky, the Minnesota Vikings, they went out, they bought a used quarterback from Arizona, and Arizona paid a lot of money. They were, you know, in over their heads on the lease agreement, and so the Vikings, all right, we'll take him for pennies on the dollar. And the mistake the Vikings made is they ignored the Carfax. They didn't read the Carfax, and now they're shocked that the check engine light's blinking and this is wrong and that's wrong. Now, make no mistake. Kyler Murray is at most renting the quarterback position. He's not buying the property. It's not a marriage. It's a semester abroad. Kyler Murray is taking some courses somewhere in Europe. And Murray's just, listen, he's spending the fall with the Vikings, and that's about that. That's all that is. And so the Vikings have discovered something rather remarkable, that you can actually win every game and still have no confidence that it's sustainable because you don't have a quarterback. And Kevin O'Connell, who got the tag, quarterback whisperer, Kevin O'Connell, right now, he's whispering into a disconnected telephone, is what he's doing. Kyler Murray is the 24th ranked quarterback in the NFL, piloting the 27th ranked offense for the Vikings, sitting behind, by the way, in the quarterback rankings. I love the irony on this. Jacoby Brissett, the guy that replaced him in the desert, has better numbers than Kyler Murray. At this rate, Kyler Murray, in order to get the Vikings going, they're going to have to go on Amazon. They got to buy three things. Kevin O'Connell's going to have to buy a high chair, a sippy cup, and a booster seat for Kyler Murray just to get the offense moving a little bit. It's a temporary gig. The clock is ticking. I will guarantee you that the Vikings are trying to figure out what they can do at that position. Like, where can they go? Right, things falling, by the way, here in the studio. But where could they go? Is there a quarterback they can go out and trade for? And there's a guy in L.A. He's not very good either. And Justin Herbert, would he agree to a trade to the Vikings? He's got a no-trade clause. It is interesting to look at. Now, meanwhile, last thing, to the Peacock we go, where NBC's Mike Tirico defending, randomly this week, he spoke at some shindig, I believe in the New York area, Tirico defending the network's use of Michael Jordan as a special contributor. You might remember this embarrassment last NBA season. It was heavily promoted that Air Jordan, the greatest basketball player of all time, his involvement on the NBC broadcast. But those that actually watched received one pre-recorded interview chopped into little bite-sized segments rather than a recurring analyst role. The expectation was that Michael Jordan would discuss current events, the controversies of the week in the NBA among the star players. So Tirico was asked about this. He explained that Jordan prefers privacy and focusing on his NASCAR team. And Tirico argued that he's, quote, above the day-to-day conversation, close quote. Tirico also insisted that the interview with Jordan was, quote, completely worth it. And Tirico noted that people still discuss it nearly a year later. Here's the question. What is the word? What is the word for Mike Tirico defending NBC's relationship with Michael Jordan? So the obvious word is chutzpah. What am I sugar? Another word I will use is overpromising, because that's the word that applies here, overpromising. NBC brought back the NBA. They even brought back the voice of the NBA from the dead rather than give someone else the job. They said, we'll save a couple of bucks and we'll bring back this dead guy's voice on AI. Why not? That's not creepy at all. So they did all that, and they brought back the nostalgia, the John Tesh song, the whole thing. Apparently, though, they forgot to bring back the exact same nonsense regarding Michael Jordan. I mean, they brought it back, is what I'm trying to say. They should not have brought back the Jordan interview. How many times did they play that? Three or four times? And they promised the viewer they said, we're going to give you his airness. We're going to give you Michael Jordan. They delivered his staleness. They couldn't even have Jordan change clothes. Like, the way you do those things, and I've done some of that stuff in my career. I've done documentaries where they'll bring you in and they'll be like, all right, we're going to do 7 episodes. We're going to ask you about all these different teams. And we want to make it seem like it's different interviews and the shows are different. So we're going to have you change, bring several outfits. And each time we interview you 7 times, we're going to have 7 different outfits. So it looks different on the show. Like, they couldn't even do that. And Jordan was going to be NBC's franchise player the way it was promoted. Instead, Michael Jordan became a frozen TV dinner, the kind of hungry man dinner that you heat up every single weekend. And that's it. And so the word is overpromising. The word is overpromising. NBC hornswoggled the people that thought they were getting original commentary from Michael Jordan. They advertised that Jordan was going to deliver, and he was going to be great and just wonderful. There's going to be this amazing Michael Jordan screensaver and all that stuff. And it's false advertising with the Peacock logo on it. It's kind of like Netflix hyping a brand new comedy special and then just playing 6 clips of the same interview from different camera angles. Where is the BBB, the Better Business Bureau? Where are they? Let's have a little word with Mike Tirico there. Say, hey, what's going on over there at NBC? My God. How about Tirico, though? Like, Jordan is above the day-to-day commentary. Like, God forbid he's bothered. So why did you agree to the deal if it's below Michael Jordan to break down the Cleveland Cadavers on a random Tuesday? Then what's the point of making it seem like that's going to happen? As far as Tirico saying people still talk about that nearly a year later, the Jordan interview, it's not because it's good. It's because it was a fraud. That's why people talk about it. Not a good thing. A fraudulent thing. It is the Ben Maller Show. The Ben Maller Show, as we are rolling through the overnight hours as we hang out here together. You and I having a grand old time. Well, you'll be the judge of that. You'll be the judge of that. If you want to be part, you can say hello at 877-99 on Fox. That's 877-996-6369. Also on X. On X, you can be part of the program at Ben Maller. We have Ask Ben. That'll be coming up a little bit later this hour. Long in the tooth. Here's the Maller riddle of the day. The Maller riddle of the day. And you can answer this, if you would like, via the Ben Maller account on X. So long in the tooth, Hollywood star Tom Cruise, apparently he wants to blank in order to promote an upcoming movie. It does relate to sports. Tom Cruise wants to blank in order to promote an upcoming movie. Question is, will he be allowed to blank? That is the question. That is the Maller riddle of the day. The answer. We'll get to it, and we will do it next. However, it's live read season. This is the A block, and let's see if we can find out what hour it is right now. Eeny, meeny, miny, mo. Pick an hour. What hour?
3: Number 3.
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0: Sports Show on Fox Sports Radio. Coming up a little bit later, we'll have Ask Ben. Your questions, our answers, hashtag Ask Ben. And friends, you can send a question in now, and if it's good, it'll make the air. If Coop sees it, he gets to handpick those questions that you send in, so make sure to do that. Care of hashtag Ask Ben. You can call in at 877-996-6369. You can also use the X machine and say hello there via at Ben Maller. And remember, Ask Ben coming up. Marky Mark is here. The pride of Chicago. He's excited the White Sox made the playoffs, and he's optimistic, and then they did what the White Sox often do. Not well. But say hello to Mark. Mark with a C. Mark Ramsey, 64950. No relationship to Dave Ramsey, but he knows who he is. Mark Ramsey with a C, and that's Mark Ramsey, 64950. Koopaloop is on X at Ben Maller. That is at Ben Maller. And remember, your comments can and will be used against you in the court of the Maller militia. So please, please act accordingly. Yes? All right, very good. We've got to pay off the Maller riddle of the day. The Maller riddle of the day. This is where we try to test your ability. It's not really a real riddle. A real riddle would have, you know, rhymes and things like that. It's just another way to get you to listen a little bit longer. And here it is. We go to Hollywood. 64-year-old Hollywood superstar Tom Cruise wants to blank in order to promote an upcoming movie. And he would like to do this. It involves sports, so it's a bit of a sporty thing. And that is the question on the Maller riddle of the day. Let's see, does anyone know the answer? We go to the great unwashed here, the hoi polloi. Alf, the alien opiner, says he wants to marry his 27-year-old pickleball coach. There's the answer. Tom Cruise wants to have a one-on-one mud wrestling match with Madison Beer.
1: Who?
0: Well, he said a different name, but Madison Beer is what he meant. What else do we have? Georgia Boy says, have a menage a trois with Carly Ursay and Gail Benson. Wow, Georgia Boy. What else? Donkey Sausage says, to play Magic the Gathering, ride a miniature horse from the late night drug tester. Have some sushi, according to Eek in Roseville, Minnesota. Tattoo Baker says Tom Cruise has to join a gambling addiction anonymous thing. He after using one of the gambling websites. What else do we have? Kevatomic says he misses the crying Jordan meme. Okay. Rebecca the Ram fan says Tom Cruise wants to learn water ballet. That'd be nice. In his 60s. Ride a bison from Eileen in San Francisco. What else do we have? Analog Al says the answer to the Maller riddle of the day. Tom Cruise would like to flip over 7 times. Going 100 miles an hour. All right. What else do we have? Page down. Don Juan says Tom Cruise wants to buy me tickets to the World Series to see my Milwaukee Brewers. Good luck. Good luck on that. Play pickleball, according to Filler Up Phil. Mike the Leprechaun says he wants to spar with Sylvester Stallone. That is the answer. Steal Jason Smith's chicken wings. Again, that's from Kev Atomic. That's his answer. All right, enough of that. The correct answer in the Maller riddle of the day, Tom Cruise at age 64, the Hollywood superstar wants to blank in order to promote an upcoming movie. That would be, he wants to race in an actual NASCAR race. Tom Cruise wants to race in a race upcoming. He's preparing for Days of Thunder 2, which is scheduled for a 2028 release. The CEO of NASCAR, who you've never heard of, said, quote, I was shocked that Cruise personally expressed interest in actually racing rather than merely filming driving scenes, which is normal protocol when they make these racing movies. You don't actually do it. It just looks like you're racing. That's called acting. not being in the race, the CEO of NASCAR cautioned. He said, quote, I'm not sure it's going to happen. He did say that Cruz had a desire for authenticity for the move. And while preparing for the original movie, Cruz tested a stock car at Daytona. He got up to 180 miles an hour. Let me translate. I have my Mallor Rosetta Stone on what the CEO of NASCAR is saying. The CEO of NASCAR is saying, boy, this would be great. We'd get a lot of promotion. People would watch this thing to see what Tom Cruise is going to do. We'd love to do it if we can find insurance in case Tom Cruise crashes and gets killed. And we don't want to be held liable for killing a Hollywood star. So if we can find somebody to give us an insurance premium that's somewhat reasonable, we'll be all about it. We'll be all about it. That's what that meant. That's what that meant, and that's it. All right, let's go to the phones. We have Ask Ben coming up a little bit later this hour, but the people would like to speak. You can't hold the people back. This is the show by the people, for the people, plausibly all about the people. And some of these people have been on hold for a while, so let's go to the phones, and we'll start out in the Bay Area. Our astrology insider, friend of Anthony in Louisiana. She doesn't know it, but Anthony in Louisiana, a big fan. We say hello to Andrea. Hello, Andrea. Welcome.
1: Hello, Ben. How are you?
0: If I was any better, I'd be a Snell, but not Blake Snell, because he did not get it done for the Dodgers in that game. Did not get it done.
1: You know, it was so interesting, Ben. When I was watching the game, I literally heard your voice in the background going, I'm risking my life, bro.
0: Thank you. I like that he wasted no time to give up a home run on the first pitch of the game. That was nice.
1: First pitch of the game. Just home run.
0: Great. Is he a Trojan horse sent by the Giants, Andrea? Could he be a Trojan horse?
1: Yeah, I remember when he was with the Giants. He's very inconsistent. Like, I remember he actually, believe it or not, pitched a no-hitter, and then he didn't do well the remainder of the season. So it's kind of on and off. He's born December 4, 1992. He's a Sagittarius. And transiting Uranus in Gemini is opposing his son, which is, expect the unexpected, kind of erratic. So that said, he also gave up 2 back-to-back home runs.
0: Yeah, well, that was the one. They'd just gotten him the lead, the Dodgers. And they they're a terrible offensive team right now. What's the point, Andrea, of paying a starting pitcher $36 million a year if you can't give him a lead in the sixth inning and then say, okay, go out and give me 2

0: more innings at least, and let's right. win this game, right?
1: Right. Just hold the lead, protect the lead. I mean, he is just very, very disappointing. The only silver lining is tomorrow, later today, fellow Virgo Tyler Glasnow is pitching. He's born August 23rd, 1973. Jupiter, expansion, abundance, opportunity, is connecting to his Mercury, planet of communication. So yeah. that should be a nice opportunity.
0: Well, and really for the Dodgers, even if they win one game, it doesn't really change. They'd have to win two in a row, puts the pressure back on the Brewers. Two in a row, then the Brewers all of a sudden under pressure. But for right now, it's not. It's not, and they could lose. The Brewers could lose this game. It's like, oh, who cares? We'll win the next one. It doesn't really matter. By the way, Anthony in Louisiana says hello. He's a big fan of your work,
1: hello.
0: Anthony. Yes, big fan of your contributions to the show. All right, and Virgo in service. Yes, you're available there on X. You can say hello to Andrea.
1: That is right.
0: Longtime friend of the show, and she has a newsletter she sends out a few times a year. Thank you, Andrea. Appreciate that. There she goes, Andrea.
1: Take care. Be
0: well. You too. Let's say hello to Hollering James in Minneapolis, Minnesota. Hello, Hollering James.
2: Hello, Ben. October 15th, a day I will never forget. You know why, Ben?
0: What?
2: My ex-girlfriend, Jeannie Marie Riley, put an adopted baby into my family, and I don't know if it's mine or not. That's a question for Lorena. I don't know whose baby it is. When I signed the papers, I put my name on the dotted line, and I'll be battling the pressure tonight.
0: I like that you have our show on in the background, James. I thank you
2: for that. Do you like it? I'm sorry, Ben. Yeah. No disrespect.
0: I understand.
2: Hey, Ben, you know what, though? How do you like my Vikings? Do you like them even better, Ben?
0: I just talked about your Vikings. Are you happy that I talked about your Vikings? Does that make you satisfied that I did some hot Viking talk? Is Wayne in Duluth satisfied that I did some Viking talk?
2: Yeah, like some hot, spicy talk. You know why? Because everybody around here calls them the Vike Queens. I don't think they're queens now. I don't know no queen sitting on 5-0.
0: Who's calling them that?
2: The bad guys around the house, like Robert and Charles.
0: Oh, Robert and Charles. Well, if Robert and Charles at your house were saying it, then that means everyone in Minnesota is saying it. Yeah. Are they leaving you alone, James? You were complaining a couple of calls ago that you're being attacked while in your home there. People leaving you alone.
2: Oh, yeah. I got home invasions now. Every time I'm on the phone, Schwab, not Schwab from Bankers and Financialers, but Schwab, the Somalian guy, listens to me.
0: Oh.
2: But he can't pull the plug because I'm on my Obama phone. I don't have to steal the house phone no more late at night and smuggle it into my room like it's contraband from the cartel.
0: Interesting. You live a wild life, James. What a wild life.
2: I do live a wild life, Ben. But you know what? The one girl I'm missing, because she never calls my Obama phone. And you know who that special girl is. And I'm
0: sure she doesn't call us anymore either. We haven't.
2: I know. I miss her so much.
0: We miss her too. I want her to call the show. I don't know what happened.
2: I wish she would. I've been trying to get golden tickets to her. I've been trying to send her love notes to Jack. Jack knows how to get a hold of her. He gave Jack her personal cell phone, and Jack gave her information.
0: All right. We don't need to go through the whole thing.
2: So I've got to go through. He says,
0: thank you.
2: All right,
0: James. Thank you for that. I appreciate it. That's a great phone call. That's a terrible phone call. We have Ask Ben for the rest of the hour. Ask Ben. Your questions, our answers. We'll get to that, and we will do it next.
3: ALCS.
4: Swing! The Cleveland Guardians.
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1: 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Hi, this is Jerry Recco. 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

0: 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You can enjoy that. We used to have several listeners, very active from Europe, not so much anymore. Terry in England's pretty much retired as an active member of the militia. 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You have a bunch of presets. Thank you. Thank you. Thank you.
1: It's now time for...
2: Well, hurry, hurry. I can hardly wait.
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0: And the sky is the limit for Ask Ben. Your questions are answers for the rest of the hour, and over to the Koopa Loop for the reading of the questions for everyone on the show. Here we go, Koopa Loop.
3: All right, I like this one. We're going to start off with JT the Wingman.
0: Oh, I've met him. He's a great. He's been to a lot of these remote things that we've done.
3: He has. He has.
0: Yeah, yeah.
3: He wants to know, what is a better food ingredient, avocado or jalapeno?
0: Yeah, so I'm not an avocado guy. I like the jalapeno, so I'm going to go team jalapeno on that. Little kick, little spice. I'm in on that. Never been a big fan of the overpriced avocado. What about you, Marky Mark? What team are you on?
4: I'm not one of the hot mouth kind of spicy person, so I'll go with the avocado.
0: That's a bad job by you. As a hot take guy, I like the hot take. I like a little spice. What about you, Koopaloo?
3: I like both, but the correct answer is avocado. It's fantastic.
0: They overcharge you, and I do not want to be overcharged.
3: There's a reason it costs that much, because it's amazing.
0: Well, they don't overcharge you with the jalapeno. They overcharge you with the avocado. Next!
3: Ferg Dog wants to know.
0: Hi, Fergie.
3: By the way, has there ever been a bigger fall off as far as Ferg Dog's Ask Ben questions? That's just a
0: shot.
3: I'm just here.
0: Are you saying he's getting lazy? He's lost his way? That he's in a sophomore slump? Although he's in like year 15 listening to the show, he's in a slump?
3: Yeah, his questions used to be great. And like this one, his question is, do you check your horoscope every day?
0: I got two letters, N and O. No, of course not. Please. Mark, you big horoscope guy, you check that out when you read the newspaper?
4: That would be a no.
0: That would be a no.
3: Yeah, big cool. No. Big no.
0: Yeah.
3: Great question, Ferg Dog.
0: I know the game, how they do that. And people, there's a lot of this in magic. I've studied magic and stuff like that. A lot of it's like people will finish thoughts. You give them vague enough things, and they'll kind of finish it for you. So anyway, all right, what's next? What do you got?
3: I like this one from Alf. Hopefully you can think of one, you know, off the top of your head here. Alf the Alien O'Piner wants to know, what is your most recent rabbit hole / time killer? Like, what, you know, do you ever get stuck, like, Googling stuff, and then you just fall down and you're reading a lot?
0: Well, what I've done yet again recently is on YouTube, they have all these old episodes of This Week in Baseball, which are completely pointless because it was a weekly show. I used to watch it when I was a kid. And then I ended up in this rabbit hole on YouTube where I can't watch it enough. Like random episodes from like the late 1980s of This Week in Baseball with Mel Allen, which is a complete waste of time. And I've done a lot of that. What about you, Marky Mark? Any rabbit holes, whether it's YouTube or just Googling stuff?
4: So on YouTube, I've been watching traffic stops and realizing most of America drive around completely illegal. Their plates are out. Their license is suspended.
0: Yeah.
4: They have warrants. It's amazing the many traffic stop videos you could watch.
0: Yeah, and it is shooting fish in a barrel there when you write tickets if you're like a highway patrol officer because everyone's speeding and everyone's on their phone.
4: And people get out and yell at the cop. It's like, I'm doing my job. What are you talking to me for?
0: Yeah, that's a good one. I love when they think they go to Albany. Well, you know what's really annoying? These people that stand out in front of places and record people. Those people are real a-holes. Yes. There's a special place in hell for those people. What about you, Coop?
3: I got lost in a fine dining rabbit hole. I was watching a show about Michelin star chefs and restaurants, and then was looking up one of them with who had a like family of Michelin chefs, and then I was reading about her grandfather, and then I just got stuck in this crazy rabbit hole.
0: That's annoying. All right, what's next? It's Ask Ben. Your questions are answers.
3: OG Art Puffin wants to know, do you possess a real ID, a California real ID?
0: Yes, but only because there's one reason I do. I'm married. If I wasn't married, I wouldn't have a real ID. Who cares about a real ID? I'm married. That's why I have one. Other than that, I wouldn't have one. What are you, Marky Mark, you got one?
4: Yes, I had to get one because I went back to Chicago. When I didn't have one, I said, They wanted my real ID. I said, I'm traveling within the United States. Why do I need a passport and an ID?
0: It's pretty dumb. Cool, quickly.
3: I don't, because I have a passport, and I still use that.
0: Oh, okay. That is Ask Ben. 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

0: Baldinger for all the action in Atlanta. 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Or will the Bears find a win on the road? 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
8: Major League Baseball. Game 3 of the NLCS goes to the Milwaukee Brewers as they beat the Dodgers 6-2 to take a commanding 3-0 lead in this best-of-seven series. Jackson Churio got the game started with a leadoff home run in the first for Milwaukee. The Dodgers would temporarily retake the lead in the sixth on a Will Smith 2-RBI double, but Milwaukee would then take the lead for good with the big blow in the seventh. Jake Bowers and Garrett Mitchell hitting back-to-back home runs to help propel the Brewers to one win away from appearing in the World Series. Tomorrow's Game 4 pushed back to 8 o'clock Eastern Time. That's because they're expecting inclement weather in the ALCS for Game 3 in Cleveland, so that game has been moved up to 1 o'clock in the afternoon Eastern Time. Getting the start tomorrow, Gavin Williams for Cleveland, while Griffin Jacks will get the start for Tampa Bay. I'm Kevin Wyatt.
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Well, the buck stops here, unless it doesn't. Welcome in the beginning of another hour of the Ben Maller Show. We are in the air everywhere as we go on and on and on, and we run for the doors. Well, later, we're going to run for the doors. Coast to coast, border to border, and beyond on the vast and devilishly powerful microphones of FSR emanating live from the deli, serving up knuckle sandwiches all night long into the morning now. Guaranteed human from the world-famous Fox Sports Radio studios where Outback John and Joanna in SoCal, they say, "Hey, Maller." I said, "What do you want? Why are you bothering me?" They say, "Can you tell me about DraftKings?" I said, "You know what? For you too, I'll do it. For Brandon in Kansas City as well. Quinzel in Oakland. Why not? 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The crown is...

0: Yours now, Natron from Stockton, who always wears that ugly Giants hat. And Mikey Cano, don't you know? They were curious about the NLCS. Now, we had a game last night, the Dodgers and the Brewers, where the Brewers hit first pitch of the game, Jackson Chourio. He hits a home run. Dodgers came back. They took the lead. And then immediately Blake Snell went out there and rode the vomit comet and puked it up, gave up back-to-back jacks of the Brew Crew, and Milwaukee piled it on. The Brewers get a win, and if you're a Dodger hater, you'll be very happy. The Milwaukee Brewers are now one win away from advancing to the World Series. They haven't been there since the early 1980s. Played the Cardinals back when the Brewers were an American League team. And there is no time like October. The NLCS is here streaming live on Fox 1. The back-to-back World Series champion Dodgers taking on the top-seeded Brewers. And this NLCS rematch to one series away from the World Series. This is win or go home baseball right now. It is for the Dodgers. Every pitch matters. This is the moment. The whole season's been building to every pitch, every swing, every walk-off. Do not let it pass you by. Streaming live on Fox 1. Catch the Dodgers versus the Brewers today live on Fox 1. There's no time like October, and there's no better place to stream the magic than Fox 1. And remember, the schedule changed because of the weather, inclement weather today in Cleveland. So the AL game got moved up to 1 o'clock Eastern time. And 10 o'clock in the West, you'll have Griffin Jacks on the mound for Tampa versus Gavin Williams, the horse, of course, for Cleveland. But that means the NLCS game, which is the game on Fox, you can watch on Fox 1. The Brewers are going to go with undecided. He'll be on the mound. Undecided, the Dodgers are going with Tyler Glasnow. And the Tyler Glasnow Dodgers are a minus 151 favorite, for whatever that's worth, against undecided for the Brew Crew. But that's not our lead story. No. Our lead this hour is from the Boop Tube. Broadcasters gone bad. ABC. Joe Buck of ABC, Troy Aikman, reportedly got into a rhubarb. They argued before the recent Monday night football game, the Rams and Bills in the hood in Inglewood and up to no good at SoFi Stadium. So if you didn't hear about this, perhaps not. Joe Buck allegedly initiated a very uncomfortable exchange over the fact that Joe Buck got his money and Troy Aikman did not. And if Aikman is a broadcaster, he's also multitasking as a lame duck broadcaster. So supposedly there were tensions. They did subside just before kickoff. And there were no signs on the broadcast that anything went haywire. According to something called Front Office Sports, they claim to have the story. Buck signed a 6-year extension worth over $100 million. Has anyone ever tuned into a game to watch Joe Buck? The answer is no. Anyway, Joe, good for him. What a hustle. What a hustle. Buck gets $100 million, and he'll stay with ESPN, bringing no viewers to the TV through 2031. Now, meanwhile, Troy Aikman, who also nobody tunes in to watch, Aikman's contract expires after this season. And there are no negotiations. Aikman expected a deal to be done before the season, and it hasn't happened. So despite everything, Aikman said, I want to keep my job. I want to continue this 25-year partnership with Joe Buck, the Fox refugees. Remember, they left Fox simultaneously and ran off to ESPN. So that's a good jumping-off point. Let us discuss the question. How big a deal is the reported pregame argument between Joe Buck and Troy Aikman? So I've got Steelworker, Team Shop, and 7-Eleven. And we will combine all of these things together, and we are going to have a little gabagool, some baba ganoush, and the jambalaya for Benjamin. So we get all that. We're good to go. We're going to try to seize the moment. Try to seize the moment. All right. Now, first of all, how big a deal is it? Buck, Aikman, barking at each other. We're at the stage now. It's very awkward. Very awkward. The self-titled worldwide leader is apparently prepping for a little addition by subtraction in the broadcast booth. Two guys making enough money, Joe Buck and Troy Aikman, to essentially buy the entire state of Rhode Island, are fighting before a Monday night football game. They're arguing, and I'm sure somewhere there's a weeping steelworker who's playing a very tiny violin. Oh, what a sob story this is. These two rich people are bitching at each other. You don't need a forensic account to figure this one out. The argument itself is not the story. Don't bury the lead, my man. The fact that someone leaked this, that is the smoking gun. Loose lips at ABC prove that this isn't some harmless lover's quarrel. It's a full-blown broadcasting divorce after 25 years of broadcast matrimony. ABC has said, you know what? We don't want you guys together anymore. And we have our favorite, and that's Joseph Francis Buck. That's our favorite, JFB. He got the house, the car, and the massive contract extension. And Troy Aikman, well, you get radio silence, custody of the Telestrator, and visitation rights on Thursday and possibly Tuesday. You get that. So ESPN treating Aikman like a rental car, plenty of mileage, ready for addition by subtraction. And I know a little bit how that world works. I've worked in the media business for a while. I did some TV a couple of times. And despite TV not doing very well right now, TV's really financially a hot mess. They always have the money for the jocks. They love their ex-jocks. They still worship their ex-jocks. And if they really wanted Troy Aikman, Aikman would have had a done deal back in August. They would have worked out the details for Aikman. It hasn't happened. Now, that being said, as we mentioned here moments ago, the show is not Monday Night Football. It's the NFL. That's the show. You could put not one but two garden gnomes in the booth on Monday night, and the ratings would still be pretty good. People would still watch. As long as the matchup is okay, they'd still watch. Now, secondly, to the trainer's room where Cowboys defensive back Joey Porter Jr. is dealing with a snap, crackle, pop. Oh, my ankle! Yeah, he's got a bad ankle. This ahead of the Week 6 matchup against the Green Bay Packers. Saw that Micah Parsons is not rushing back to play. I guess can't be bothered to play. Be very concerned if I was the Green Bay Packers. Very concerned. There is no sense of urgency by Micah Parsons. He's given me NBA Anthony Davis, Kawhi Leonard vibes. I'd be very worried if I was the Packers. What have we done? We gave this guy a lot of money. He doesn't seem to have any kind of interest in getting back and helping the team play, even against his old opponent, or his old team, his old employer. But this is about Joey Porter Jr. So Porter did practice on a limited basis on Wednesday. He missed the Week 5 game against the Tampa Bay football team because of a illness. He was seen leaving the locker room where one of the Cowboys staffers had to hold a trash can so he could puke, because Porter's such a diva, he can't hold his own trash can. He's got to demean some Cowboy low-level staffer. So Dallas traded a second-round pick and a sixth-round pick in future years to get their hands on Porter from Pittsburgh. Porter has appeared in one more game than you have, and I have. He's played 25 defensive snaps. That was against Houston. So the question, how do you see this latest Joey Porter injury for the Cowboys? How do you see this all working out? So this is what's known as justice. It's cosmic justice, a complete embarrassment for the Jerry Jones Cowboys. Now, they're saying this is not that big a deal. I'll believe it when I see it. This has bamboozled written all over it. The Steelers, they ought to just go down to the team shop and send Jerry Jones his own personal terrible towel for taking Joey Porter Jr. off the Steelers' hands. There's an old saying, when somebody shows you the exit, maybe you should ask why. Hey, maybe you should ask why. Porter went from a healthy scratch in the Steel City, malfeasance, he didn't want to play, to now a walking injury in a short time in Big D. He spent more time. He has spent more time being evaluated than a contestant on The Voice. And he's got that French leave thing in Pittsburgh, and now he's on, what, medical leave in Dallas. So the football gods have a wicked sense of humor, handing Joey Porter Jr. a cosmic wedgie, right? Cosmic justice. This is a cosmic wedgie of industrial strength proportion. The Cowboys, again, they figured, hey, we're getting a franchise pillar. We're getting a shutdown defensive back. And so far, they got a franchise patient is what they got. I know, it's only been a couple of weeks. Well, we have a talk show to do today. Final thought, we go to Buffalo. Well, Bills coach Joe Brady made some headlines the other day. The relatively new coach in Buffalo, who nobody really knows who this cat is, gets a lot of love from the media. And he made some comments about James Cook, the running back who had been giving up the football multiple times. Fumble! Bug on the rug! Anyway, here is what he originally said. This is Joe Brady, coach in Buffalo. This is what he originally said the other day about James Cook. Take a listen.
1: We're putting the ball in harm's way, and we know the way that we lose football games is we turn the ball over, right? And, you know, James has put the ball on the ground, and there obviously at some point there has to be consequences to when we're putting negative stuff out there. And, you know, so it's, you know, conversations that we're having ongoing. James knows it's important to him, but that can't happen. And it's going to cost us football games and almost costed us one. And it's got to improve or the carries are going to decrease.
0: All right. So there you go. He said, we're going to not give this guy the football because he's a liability, which he is. Well, then somebody had a talk with Joe Brady, and let's just say his song sheet changed. Let's go to the audio tape.
2: He's aware of it. We're going to continue coaching it, but I don't want you guys to think that I'm going to stop giving James Cook the ball either, right? Like I said, he's playing really good football, and we have to. But that element is what allows it, you know, to not be absolutely great football, and you know, so we've addressed it. He's cleaning it up.
0: Wow, he's cleaning it up. He just fumbled twice in the game the other day. How's he cleaning it up? I think that there's evidence he's not cleaning it up. So Joe Brady has heard backtracking after suggesting that James Cook could lose playing time because he keeps fumbling. Cook with the two fumbles against the Rams in week 5 and should have cost the game to Buffalo. They should have lost that game. Rams kicker, who they've since fired, gave the game back to Buffalo. But Brady demanding better ball security and then doing the old 180 saying, psych, psych. I don't know if anyone's running the ball better than him in the NFL. So Brady insisting he will not stop feeding James Cook, acknowledging the problem, the reversal, raising questions about whether or not Joe Brady, the original warning, was genuine or the follow-up was genuine. Like, what is going on here? So the question, why did Bills coach, the new guy, Joe Brady, retract his criticism of running back James Cook's butter fingers? So Joe Brady, the coach here, has the backbone of a wet spaghetti noodle. A wet spaghetti noodle. Brady went from Judge Judy to Mr. Rogers' Neighborhood overnight. Won't you be my neighbor? Won't you be my neighbor? And please don't drop the ball, James. Please don't. So you finally say something here that makes total sense. Your running back is a liability. If he runs the ball for 80 yards and then fumbles after that 80-yard run, what good is that? And here was the coach issuing out accountability. And then, just a couple of days later, he turns around and says, let me go out to 7-Eleven. I would like to give James Cook a nice Slurpee. Slurpee, Slurpee, Slurpee. Two fumbles, one public warning, and an immediate retreat. And Brady discovered the modern NFL coaching handbook. You criticize the players on a Monday, you apologize on a Tuesday, and then you compliment on a Wednesday. That's it. That's it. Apparently, holding on to the football is an optional item if you play for Buffalo. And Brady's message is rather simple. There are consequences for fumbling unless you're a really good player and somebody taps me on the shoulder, and then there's no punishment. No punishment. If he doesn't have the stomach, if the coach does not have the stomach to bench James Cook in October, why should anybody believe he'll have the stomach to make the tough decisions in January? You don't win in the playoffs fumbling the football away. That is a poisonous cocktail. It's a toxic cocktail is what it is. You lose him. Say, I win the Super Bowl. Of course, Buffalo's not going to win with that defense. But somebody please explain that to the coach, Coach Spineless over there, before we head further into the season, and then it becomes a problem once we get into January and the playoffs. It is the Ben Maller Show. If you would like to be part, you can join us right now, 877-99-ON-FOX. 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And a reminder, each weekend we get that fifth hour podcast, which is very exciting. Oh, my God, so freaking exciting. Every Friday, Saturday, and Sunday, new episodes of the fifth hour podcast. So make sure to be part of that and support that weekend podcast, as we do it every a labor of love, unless it's not a labor of love at all. Meanwhile, again, the number 877-99-ON-FOX, 877-996-6369, if you'd like to be part, on X, at Ben Maller. That is at Ben Maller. Coming up a little bit later this hour, a little bit later in the hour, we'll have Fact or Fiction. That'll be coming your way, and we look forward to that and take a lot of these calls up until then. And it is 25 years old, and yet it is still being talked about to this day. Something happened 25 years ago and is still a topic of conversation in the sporting world. What are we talking about? We'll explain. We'll get to that, and we will do it next. However, it's a block party kind of a day. It is the A block, and let's see if we can find out what hour it is.
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0: Oh, man, Lorena, you sound like such a doll. 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

0: Fox Sports Radio as we cruise through the overnight here. Early morning hours coming up a little bit later this hour. We will have Fact or Fiction. Fact or Fiction, that'll be coming up a little bit later in the hour. Something that happened 25 years ago, still a topic of conversation. What is it? What are we talking? I don't understand. What are you talking about? We'll explain. We'll get that coming up in a couple minutes. We'll take some more of these phone calls as well. The whole thing, if you'd like to be part, 877-99 on Fox. That's 877-996-6369. Also on X, at Ben Maller. That's at Ben Maller. Marky Mark is here, hitting the buttons. You can say hello to Mark. Mark Ramsey. That's Mark with a C, Ramsey. 64950, the pride of Chicago. Loves the White Sox. The Bears. And the Bulls. That's it. And Cuba Loop at a Bronco fan. That's a Bronco fan. Your comments can and will be used against you in the court of sports radio, so please act accordingly. Thank you. Thank you. Thank you. All right, back to it we go. And let's say hello to Blind Scott, who's on the north end of Boston. He was on earlier. He said he wanted to be on in this hour, so we will make his dream come true. Hello, Blind Scott.
1: Oh, hey, Ben. Thanks for putting me on here. Yeah, I'm starting this clinical trial next week. It's going to pay me some money. It's going to be pretty good, hopefully, at McLean's and Belmont. So hopefully we see some progress here. I'm not doing that well, so enjoying the show again because you called me last week because I was having a hard time and I realized you were in your car. So I just started talking really fast, like, because I knew you were driving. So I tried to keep her on the phone as long as possible. Did you notice that? Like, I didn't even let you talk. And then yesterday I woke up and it was like 9:28 in the morning. I had just got to bed and my mom was here. And she told me I had joined a cult, too. Like, she said, you're in a cult. And she was yelling at me and saying, you can't even see what you look like. And I was like, well, Ben Mellor's not going to be happy you said this about him. You know what I'm saying? So I'm back flying my freak flag with all
0: Your mom, are you saying we're a cult? Is that what you're saying? I feel like you're accusing us of being
1: joined a cult. Yeah, she said you're in a cult. Really? You had all these surgeries. You had all these surgeries done. You're in a cult. And we should take some calls on this if we're a cult tonight. You have this other leprechaun guy. He seems like he's had some surgeries done.
0: Oh, you want to talk to the leprechaun? Okay, we can make that happen.
1: For sure, this guy, yeah.
0: Well, this guy was in the octagon. Did you hear the octagon yesterday? Marcel was in the octagon against the leprechaun. They went at it there in the octagon.
1: I've been struggling with like severe mental illness, so that actually compounds it. You know what I'm saying? Because I remember time when we had a meetup and I had like 15 drinks in a row and he was there and I was just the star of the show though. I stole the show actually. There was Dan the Garbage Man. There was that guy, the midget guy that I liked so much that I blocked his number. The bridge guy, what was his name? You remember, he's listening right now. He was from Rhode Island. He was there with his girlfriend. She really enjoyed me.
0: No, she remember did not. She was just being polite.
1: Yeah,
0: she
1: what was not, his name? He was Cape Verdean. What was his name? Jesus, I have
0: to. You gotta say it. You're supposed to remember people's name. What's wrong with you?
1: Yeah, well, I blocked his number, because he was calling me and waking me up because I wasn't calling on the show. But damn it, you should know.
0: He has your number.
1: I should come on the mailbag again.
0: Avellino is his name. Avellino.
1: Avellino. Yeah, he's a wicked smart guy. Like
0: remember Dave the Trash Man was there. He had his kid
1: Dave
0: with
1: the
0: him.
1: Trash Man,
0: the Cape Cod Paperboy showed up.
1: Yeah, well, he didn't talk to me. There was a lot of people that refused to speak to me.
0: I don't know why anyone would refuse to speak to you, Scott. I can't imagine why anyone would not want to talk to you. My God.
1: We only had a 45-minute meetup, and it was just me speaking the whole time, having 15 drinks, like just throwing my weight around. I was a star. Just like on that Fifth Hour podcast, I'm available again. So you could put me on with one of those tomato cans that you have, like Scott from Northern Kentucky. Bring him in on, and I'll come in on the phone, and I'll light up the show, and I can carry the content for you guys.
0: All right. Well, the leprechaun wants to say hello to you. Mike the leprechaun, say hello to Blind Scott. Mike, you guys bonded. You're good friends. Hello, Mike the leprechaun.
1: Yeah, I like him. He's got a teacher's pension. Hey, so, Mike, how much is your teacher's pension a month? I'm just curious. Maybe
0: it's kind of a personal question. I don't think he should... I don't think you should.
1: Yeah, Mike.
0: That.
1: Hey, Mike, you want to go to the teachers union meeting with me and meet some chicks? They have it down here on Beacon Hill once in a while. They're coming up on a contract actually soon. And we could help represent. We could do some protesting in front of the state house.
0: You can wear your leprechaun. You got to let him talk, Scott. You just keep talking. let him talk. It's fine.
1: Yeah, no, he's on all the time, so I'm just trying to be the star of the show. Hey, Mike, so what do you think? I'll let you talk now.
2: Okay, Blind Scott, my pension pays my bills. Let me put it that way. And you did a great job on the mailbag last weekend. You let Ben speak about four times for the whole hour.
0: Yeah, it was great.
1: Comment on this teachers union? Is he going to comment on this teachers union contract? It's in Massachusetts. It's coming up. They say it's the biggest teachers union contract ever because they don't have the money for it right now. The state doesn't have the money.
0: Let me ask you this, Scott. Why would we want to talk about a teachers union on a sports talk radio?
1: Because Mike was in, because they're listening now. I know they're all listening, these teachers. And then they have the other people listen, like the construction unions. They're driving into work now. The teachers union listens. It's a union, so we're a Boston is a blue-collared working city, and this is drive time. Everybody's driving into work right now. Rhode Island is listening, too. They bumped that sports network off in Rhode Island, and Ben's the only sports show on there on the overnights now, so this is the only sports. You know, I hear Paul, the blow alcoholic guy. He's on the radio.
0: Oh, that's Redbreast Paul. I heard he is back, Redbreast Paul. He calls the day shows.
1: He used fake names. He'll get in with Mike Felger sometimes. I can't get into any sports shows besides this one because I over-communicate and give too much content.
0: You're still going, by the way. Yeah, Mike the Leprechaun, anything you want to add here? Mike the Leprechaun, you haven't said nothing here, Mike the Leprechaun.
2: I'm trying. So I saw the people vote. 60 for the Leprechaun, 40 for Marcel.
1: Mike, what are you worried about? You
0: won the vote. Congratulations.
2: Yes, and that's only fair. And I hope Lorena is in boxing, judging school today, because you can't go 10-4, 10-3, 10-2, which he did anyways.
1: I'm actually waiting for the fentanyl man. Hey, anyways, dude, one other thing I got to ask you. Are you worried about this cannabis bill? You know that's coming up.
0: Thank you, Scott. I appreciate that. Thank you. All right. Congratulations, Leprechaun, on beating Marcel. The vote of the people, by the people, for the people, all about the people. Marcel, won the studio vote. You were the winner of the vote of the people. So there you go. Enjoy that. And back to the phones we go. Let's say hello to Steve in Manhattan. Hello, Steve-O in Manhattan. Welcome.
3: Ben, I'm dreaming of a white Christmas. Ben, distinguished panel, expanding audience, welcome to Hee Haw, laughing, and anything that entertains you. First of all, Ben, you got to realize I'm in demand at this time of year, okay? They want to hear my opinion on certain things. You know, I know you got your scouts out
0: there. Who are they?
3: I don't, you know, these other shows and stuff. They want me to comment on certain things, and it's not sports related, but sports could get intertwined with it eventually sometimes. But the thing is, I was just singing White Christmas because the other day we're online, and I call them delis, right? I don't call them bodegas. I call them delis, you know, going in to get something to eat. And this woman is online, and she's like out for a snack or something, you know, like, and she's just going on and on. I want this. I want. So I started singing White Christmas, and this woman turns around. She was pretty good looking, too. I love that song. Yeah, we're singing that song to you because you're not moving, lady. Anyway, the thing is, I love this show. I know you got your scouts out there. They hear me, but don't take that personally. Please, they want to hear me. They want to hear certain things I have to say, you know?
0: Yeah. One guy. All right, well, say something amazing. Dazzle me right now. Give me some razzle-dazzle. What do you got?
3: Yeah, but you're throwing me off the air then if I do. First of all,
0: I'm not throwing you off the air. I didn't throw you off the air. What are you talking about? I like when you call. You know that.
3: And I will say something to the audience out there. Increase Ben's audience by a gazillion because this is the only show right now that I can call. Steve from Manhattan, I come on the air. There's other shows. Believe me, it's an obstacle course.
0: Let me ask you a question. Air. Should I be concerned that you and Blind Scott can only call this show that every other show in my industry has banned you, and I put you guys on? Is that a bad thing for me? Am I making some kind of mistake here that I put you guys on and everyone else will not allow you to be on the radio, and I put you on no problem?
3: Is you have a studio audience? No, that's perfect. That's what this is
0: it's
3: for.
0: Perfect.
3: We're here to talk. This is what we're here for, to talk. If you want to be stop talking, there's other places on the planet you can go to. Believe me, you're not allowed to talk there. All right?
0: Yeah.
3: But the thing is, listen, with sports and everything, you see it. Some of these people in sports are morons. We know that. The giant overtime game, one guy's not taking any heat. That, to me, that was the dueling boneheads because – the Giants
0: Cam,
3: had the ball.
0: Cam Scatterbrew.
3: He should have had the ball. If I'm the coach, the kicker's out there kicking the field goal, and the game's over from the 40-yard. The kick is 40 yards, right? From the 24-yard, whatever, half-yard, 40-yard kick. Game is over. What do you keep running the ball for? Bad things can happen if you keep playing like that.
0: They don't trust their kicker. That's why. And I don't blame them. The Rams trusted their kicker, and they lost because their idiot kicker missed a makeable kick, shanked it.
3: Right, but the thing is, it was 40 yards. Listen, if you can't kick a 40-yard field goal in the NFL, you don't belong in the NFL. Right? That's the way I look at it.
0: I hear you. Absolutely. All right, we'll leave it there, Steve-O. Thank you for your hot sports takes. I appreciate that. Let's say hello to Poppy in San Diego. Hello, Poppy. Welcome.
4: Hey, what's going on?
0: You don't sound as excited as you normally do.
4: Well,
0: is everything okay?
4: I got some breaking news of what happened. Well, actually, it was on Tuesday morning. I got hit by a car. You know, I'm so...
0: No, Poppy, you got hit by a car? Yeah. No way. That's terrible, Poppy. Were you walking or driving when you got hit by the car?
4: Yeah, I was driving. That was when I was done doing Uber Eats. So I was on the street, what's that street called? Claremont.
0: No, you can't. All right, I think you're cursed. All right, we're done, Poppy.
4: I said Claremont.
0: No, but I thought you said something else there. Did I hear that, or am I hearing?
4: No,
0: I feel like I'm hearing. I feel like I'm hearing bad words.
5: I didn't hear anything.
0: All right, I thought I heard some bad words, but okay.
4: But this car came out of nowhere and hit me. You know those? There's a big white van, the one that has a portable washing. I was in my right lane. He was in his left, and he just came and hit me. Boom, I moved to the side, or else it would have been worse. Man, this guy took off all quick. I called the cops. Bad job on San Diego's finest cops. And they knew it like 2-3 hours to come and do the police report on
0: it. It took a couple of hours. You got hit by a car, and it took them a couple of hours. You must not have been injured that much then, right?
4: Well, actually, I was. When I got out of the car, I'm like injured. My whole back is all sore. My knee's all weak. And I showed the cops the injury, the damage on the car. They still didn't believe me, a white van. And I showed them. So,
0: was there video? Yeah. Did they have video of it?
4: Well, I'm thinking the business, right there's a Dunkin' Donuts where this guy came out, and there's other businesses on the main street on there. They have to do the report and the police report. But these guys didn't believe me and thought I was lying. I'm like, look, there's fresh white paint here. And I know it was I think he's a Mexican-American cop and the white cop, and they didn't believe me. And I'm like,
0: sorry about that, Poppy.
4: They didn't believe me. I'm so bad banged up.
0: Right. Well, hang in there, buddy. You're off work for a little bit, I guess, so you'll have
4: to but hey, I'm here to give a pick, people. I can't miss the show. Give me guys a pick.
0: Even getting hit by a car cannot stop Poppy from making picks.
4: Exactly. Not even. I'm here for the people.
0: All right, hurry up. Come on. Right. Chop, chop. Go ahead.
4: And tomorrow, on the Thursday Night Football, Seahawks Broncos. I like the Broncos +2.5 Bo Nix. It's going to be high altitude and over 1.5 passing touchdowns for Bo Nix. I think he's going to do good.
0: All right. Thank you, Poppy. Feel better, my man. There you go, Poppy. Dinged up. He claims got hit by a car there. Not good. All right. It is the Ben Maller Show. If you're on hold, you want to be one of my judges, you can do that. By the way, Tom Brady is the, we tease this. If you tease, you got to please. It's been 25 years, nearly 25 years, close, since the Tuck Rule game. Tom Brady, he was joking around. He acknowledged that the infamous play against the old Oakland Raiders might actually have been a fumble. He declared, somebody get me on the stand. I'm ready to testify. Now, Brady, of course, getting paid. Or making money, I guess, because he's part owner of the Raiders. He does a weekly power rankings, which some of you people love. I've never gotten into power rankings. I mock them every chance I get, but Brady does them. I'm sure Brady is annoyed by doing them also, but he was having fun with that. Way back in the day, Oakland was ready to win, go to the Super Bowl, and then all blew up. Patriots would go on and win that Super Bowl. It is the Ben Maller Show. We are minutes away. If you want to be one of my judges, call right now, 877-99 on Fox, and we'll have fact or fiction. We'll get to that, and we will do it next.
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0: 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Thank you. Thank you. 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
0: All right, let's do it. Three stories. You got to figure out which of the three is not true. Let's welcome in our judges. We have Daniel, America's favorite crossing guard in Fort Wayne, Indiana. He is back. Hello, Daniel. Welcome.
6: Good morning, Ben.
0: Life treating you well, I hope. Yes?
6: Oh, yes, it has.
0: All right. Outstanding. Hold on. You're going to play. We have Coach Russell, our favorite high school football coach in the Orlando area. Hello, Coach Russell.
7: Hey, good morning. Good morning. Daniel, be safe out there today, brother.
0: All right. You ready to go here, Coach? Very good. Hold on. Seuss Dog. All right. Seuss Dog, our friend from New Hampshire and Marcel's buddy. Hello, Seuss Dog.
8: You know, every time I hear Blind Scott's voice, it makes me want to vomit. That guy needs Jesus, and I need to start stocking up on Pepto-Bismol.
0: Okay. All right. Everyone get along. Mark on the north end. Hello, Marky Mark, my man. Hello, Mark.
9: Hey, Ben, and I agree. Every time I hear Blind Scott's voice, makes me want to get into the verbal octagon with him. And dedicated to guys like, Mike the Leprechaun and Marcel.
0: All right, we can make that happen. And Frank the Tank, hello, Frank the Tank.
10: How's it going, Bill Miller?
0: All right, let's do it. Here we go. Three stories. Figure out which of the three isn't true. Story number one: EA Sports College Football big return a couple years ago, and now it likely is going away because of rising costs because of NIL. And they're going to have to play. The costs have risen $1,500. $1,500 per player. It's going to keep going up. They say they can't afford to pay the NIL money for the EA.

0: sports college football game, so it's going to go away. Story number two, a legendary football coach, Mike Ditka, passing away last week. The Chicago Bears planning a big celebration of life when they return to Soldier Field October 22nd, Thursday night primetime game, dubbed Ditka Night. Concessions and fans are the stadium, and fans are encouraging people to come dressed up as the coach. They'll be selling chocolate cigars for fans to add to their look. And story number three, a popular Midtown Manhattan Asian fusion spot is offering Knicks fans a sweet deal for the first month of the NBA season. If you wear Knicks gear the night of the game, you'll get an 11% discount in honor of number 11, Jalen Brunson. Those are the three stories. One of them is not true. Figure out which one is fiction. Separate it from fact. Let's go to the judges. Daniel, one, two, or three, Daniel?
1: Three, and thank you, Coach. I will be careful today.
0: All right, look at that. The coach and the crossing guard bonding. Coach Russell, one, two, or three, Coach Russell?
2: Oh, it's definitely number three because number one is for sure.
0: All right, and good luck with your team there, Coach. Seuss Dog, one, two, or three, Seuss Dog?
3: That's number three.
0: Number three. All right, Mark on the north end. Which one is it, Mark?
4: I'm going to make it unanimous. Number three.
0: All right, well, let's see if Frank the Tank will make it. Frank, what number?
5: Yeah, let's make it unanimous. Number three.
0: Right. Number two is actually the same story. You got it wrong. Number two, the Ditka one. That
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9: Major League Baseball, NLCS Game 3. The Brewers take down the Dodgers 6-2 to take a commanding 3-0 lead in this best-of-seven NLCS. The Brewers took the lead in the first inning on a Jackson Chourio leadoff home run. The Dodgers would retake the lead temporarily in the sixth on a Will Smith 2-RBI double. Then the big blow would come in the seventh.
10: 3-2 pitch and driven to right. Deep, Tucker back, track, bye-bye baseball! Jake Bowers, a two-run blast, and the Brewers are back on top of the seventh.
9: Brewers Radio Network, as Jake Bowers, Garrett Mitchell went back-to-back to give the Brewers a lead they would not relinquish and put them one win away from appearing in the World Series. Game 4 tomorrow, pushed back to 8 o'clock because they're expecting inclement weather in Cleveland for the ALCS. Game 3 of that series will now be played at 1 o'clock Eastern Time. I'm Kevin Wired.
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0: Good morning to all.
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0: And away we go here on a Thursday morning. 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
0: LeVar Arrington, Brady Quinn, Jonas Knox with you. 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And if you are listening on the podcast, we appreciate you doing so. And a reminder that there's no time like October. The NLCS is here, streaming live on Fox One. The back-to-back World Series champion Dodgers are taking on the top-seeded Brewers in an NLCS rematch. One series from the World Series. Stream the MLB postseason live on Fox One. And that series appears to be wrapping up here pretty quick. We'll go ahead and wrap things up.
1: Jeez.
0: It does not look like the Dodgers.
1: Panic Bros.
0: Oh, my gosh.
1: That's beyond panic now.
0: Yeah.
1: Is there any chance they can come back?
0: Oh, God, no. It's happened once. Dave Roberts is actually a part of that team, their manager, the Red Sox team, but who came back on the Yankees down 3-0. But, yeah, that's not happening.
1: That ain't happening.
0: Brewers are too good, man.
1: They're pretty good.
0: Yeah, they're loaded. Pat Murphy, Golden Domer. Bats. Their manager, Notre Dame guy.
2: Yeah, the old lad Pat Murphy. Yeah. From the Murphy clan.
1: Old lad.
2: The old lad. The wee lad out there.
0: Yeah. LeVar and I might have seen some.
1: There was a lad outside before we got up in here.

0: You want
1: to? I might not have seen
2: some more lads and lasses.
1: Yeah, I might not have seen what I was supposed to see. I mean, I think they were definitely caught off guard when there was a vehicle with lights on in the parking deck.
0: It appeared that there were two people who were leaving.
1: Just finishing up work, maybe.
0: Yes.
1: You know, long day of work. Super long day of work.
0: Couple of cars we didn't recognize who found a parking structure.
1: Not only did we not recognize them, Q, but the two cars put together were probably $300,000 put together.
2: Damn.
1: Yeah, it's probably like $300,000 worth of car. Both of them put together.
2: Okay.
0: So
1: they came. I mean, it wasn't a very discreet exit is what I'm trying to say.
2: What exactly was going on? Like, what are you guys trying to allude to?
0: Well,
1: don't know.
0: Say, whatever their car payment was must have been significant because
1: they work hard. It was $255.
0: Because clearly they couldn't afford a hotel.
1: And they was finishing up a work meeting. But what's strange is that they were here, they liable to own the building. What's strange, though, is I get here early. I just sit in my car. You know, I don't come in until it's time. So I got here. I was here since like 2:35, maybe. And so when I saw him, I had to have seen him at like 2:45-ish, maybe, when they... I don't know what it was that they did when they walked by. I know they looked, and when they saw like there was a car on, they kind of sped up real quick to like get out of the little opening walkway. Now, that could be because of the hour. They could have been scared or something like that. You know, let's get the hell to our car and get up out of here. There can be some sketchy characters walking around this area from time to time. We've seen that happen with security and prostitute,
0: I believe. Yeah.
1: Homeless prostitute.
0: By the way, never saw that security guard again.
1: Never saw him again. He had her behind the car. I don't know what he was. He was parking lot pimping.
0: Oh, but she's in a trunk somewhere right
1: this,
0: now.
1: Well, this one was very different. This one was very different. So from 45 until what time did you pull up? 56?
0: Oh, probably 59.
1: No, not 59. Yeah. Like 56, 57, yeah. I think you pulled up. The nice SUV was very nice, pulled out, you came pulling in, and then 1 second later, like a granddaddy dope ass exotic came pull. I mean, it was loud, Q.
0: Oh, yeah.
1: Like it was loud. Like, you know how when you get that expensive car, it wants everybody to know it's expensive, so it just has that it's cost a whole lot of money sound to it. Like it sounds like a boat, but it's a car. It came pulling out, so
0: they got to work.
1: I don't know what that meeting was for 10 minutes. It was probably just a rap conversation at the cars, you know.
0: Yeah.
1: Had a good time. Got some good work done. Maybe we'll do it again tomorrow.
0: Maybe.
1: There you go.
0: All
1: right.
0: So, yeah, they could have been some Brewers fans celebrating. Now, I was also thinking about this because let's be honest here. There's no real great stories going on right now, especially today. There's just not a lot of great ones.
1: Huh.
0: And I figured, you know what? Instead of sitting here trying to rack our brains and come up with
2: is when the show falls off the rails.
0: Uh-oh. Okay, ahead, so instead of sitting here trying to come up with a lead story, all right, to try and what's the lead story in sports?
1: Oh, no.
0: I figured, why not start off in a positive way?
1: This is going to go bad.
0: We had a couple of people fall in love in a parking structure.
1: We did.
0: Nice cars.
1: We did.
0: Right, that's positive.
1: We did.
0: All right.
1: Yep.
0: There was double barrel action in Conference USA last night in college football.
1: Hmm.
0: Let me say that again. Double barrel action with a bunch of bad teams who played. We had the NLCS. I myself was in a Little League game. I'm going to call it the body bag game because every kid got hurt. Just foul balls hitting off chest protectors and knocking the wind out of kids. So 5-year-olds just going up in flames yesterday. And then there's Jameis Winston, who was asked about,
1: going up in flames.
0: He was asked about, hey, you know, when you hear people talk about the Jameis Winston experience, what is the Jameis Winston experience to you? And Jameis Winston said this.
3: My take on the Jameis Winston experience is that I am called to be the light of the world and the salt of the earth, right? Like every time that I'm around someone, I am driven to increase that man or that woman with every action that I take. So if you're defining that as the Jameis Winston experience, I'm telling you that is the Jameis Winston experience that I intend to give. Now, all the other perceptions, again, Joe Theismann, man, he told me once, you know, perception is reality, right? So people can say whatever they want to say, but my intention is to be a man of increase, right? Increase in every man, every woman that I come in contact with, doing unto them as I would want them to do unto me.
0: All right.
1: Do you have church music, Mark? Do you have like the organ music, like when they, like when the reverend gets going and he's like, ah, and then the organ comes on, he's like, ah, and then the organ gets to going, then everybody starts shouting around the church and it's like ah, nah, nah, nah, you know what I mean? Do you have that type of music? Can we run that bit of music under Jameis Winston's voice?
0: His
1: while we listen to Jameis Winston preach,
0: I'm still not convinced that that's authentic.
1: I think it is,
0: because I don't know if he's trying. I don't know if he's
1: like
0: trying not to laugh while he's doing it, or if he's in on the joke. But he's pretty consistent with it, and everybody loves the guy. So I don't know. I don't know what to make of it. And I'd also like to point out, he's the quarterback of a first-place team right now.
1: Yeah, he is. That's what he's been called to do.
0: And he's replace Jackson Dart. And he's playing pretty well. Like, it's not bad, man.
1: Q, is that a bit or is that authentic?
2: I don't know. I have no idea. I don't know him well enough. He seems to do it often. So leaning towards maybe it's authentic, but he's on a lot of stuff too. So it kind of feels like he is playing some of this up for the moment when he knows he's got the moment, and that now it's like everyone almost expects him to do weird stuff like this. And so that's like what his thing is. Huh. I don't know.
0: He's really leaning into it, man.
1: He's a character.
0: Yeah.
2: Well,
1: whether authentic or not,
2: he acts normal. He doesn't act like that. So I don't know.
1: Huh?
2: I honestly don't know. I don't know well enough.
1: Mark, you got some church music, Mark?
0: Come on, Mark.
2: Muddy Mark!
4: Yeah, I'm trying to find it.
0: Come on, Mark.
2: Muddy Mark, up with this.
1: Man, it just sounds like that's that type of talk that you get going in the church where you like, you know, I was called to do this.
2: Like the organ plays?
1: Yeah, yeah. Then he just keep getting you pumped up, and then to the point of where you just jump up and start shouting, and then the music goes.
2: I assume you're referring to a Baptist church.
1: Yeah, I guess old school. Yeah,
0: you didn't grow up. You didn't hear that in Catholic church? That wasn't.
2: No, that wasn't.
1: Y'all get in there. Y'all do y'all Hail Mary's, Mother of Grace, and y'all get up out of that joint, huh?
2: There could have been like some nice like choir, you know, sound in the back, you know, maybe the organ too, but
1: I used to always respect
2: he's like speaking, you know.
1: When I went to mass the few times that I did with teammates, I just always could respect the fact that dang, y'all get in and y'all get out. But I'm a preacher's kid.
2: It depends, but
1: does it?
2: Yeah, I've been to masses that are, I mean, that's Jonas. There's masses that are long.
1: Like how long?
0: Easter mass.
1: Like how long?
0: Two and a half.
2: Yeah, I went to a
1: two and a half hour mass.
0: To three. Yeah, no joke. Because they do a lot of
2: baptisms. I went to a Christmas mass one time, and we were in St. Louis. I was with my mom, my now wife, and I was trying to figure out a time to go. We go, and it was easily midnight mass. Easily. 2 hours.
0: Oh yeah.
1: Oh wow. I've never been in a mass that long.
0: Well, because they do like they'll do baptisms, like to where people will get baptized and that. Sort of, and so they'll you know like you know five,
1: then
0: six,
1: they do
0: seven
1: the communion and all
0: yeah,
1: that
0: so,
1: stuff.
0: So you go through all that. They tell you know what a special moment it is, and it's cool for them, and it's awesome. But you know, when you got a 2-year-old, it's not that great.
1: Yeah.
0: Like you're trying to, how can we keep this alive here?
1: I'm a preacher's kid. All right. Now, I want to hear Jameis's voice on top of some church music where they get down. Let's see what you did with it, Mark. Let's
3: see it. My take on the Jameis Winston experience is that I am called to be the light of the world and the salt of the earth, right? Like every time that I'm around someone, I am driven to increase that man or that woman.
1: Come on.
3: With every action that I take.
1: Take your time.
3: So if you're defining that as the Jameis Winston experience, I'm telling you, that is the Jameis Winston experience that I intend to give. Now, all the other perceptions, again, Joe Theismann, man, he told me once, you know, perception is reality.
1: He said it.
3: Right, so people can say whatever they want to say, but my intention is to be a man of increase.
1: He said it.
3: Right? Increase in every man, every woman that I come
2: in. Wait, no one else has ever said that said Jameis Winston
3: before. Unto them as I would want
2: to. That's all Joe Theismann. This is what he said.
1: Amen.
0: That's a unique quote for Theismann.
1: Amen.
2: Yeah. Amen, no one besides Joe Theismann who pronounced these men has ever said that.
0: Look it up, hey. Who came up with the quote "Perception is reality"?
1: Oh, Jesus did. Jesus did.
0: And it's some guy in a Redskins jersey.
1: Jesus did it.
4: Thank you, Mark. That was well done, sir.
2: That was good.
4: That was well done.
0: Yeah, that music I've not heard at a church I've been to.
2: Buddy no. Moore.
4: Oh, yeah, yeah, when you get to hearing that right there, people shouting. I've seen women run faster than FloJo around a church. I've seen a woman high jump 5 pews because she caught the Holy Spirit, and her body just took her, just shot right on up out of there.
0: See.
4: It popped right back up. What you got, Mark? What you got?
5: I think we all know that movie. I took it from the Blues Brothers. That was the James Brown.
4: Come on,
5: section.
4: There you go. There you go. That's a good one.
0: Did you infuse some Chicago into that, Mark? Is that what happened?
5: Why not?
0: Yeah, there you go. Good for you. Also, Spanish Mass. That's another one that can get a little.
4: Really?
0: Yeah. Yeah.
4: But they don't preach at Mass.
0: I don't know what
4: you guys
0: doing.
4: Do. Like,
0: I don't know what they're
4: you
0: saying.
4: You guys like read Bible verses, and then it's just very ceremonial, right? Like you do your prayers. You do your recite.
2: There's a homily. Yeah. Yes, they preach.
4: Do they?
0: Yeah. They explain to you what this means and how it applies to you or how it could apply to your life, and yeah, they walk you through it.
4: Okay. How long do they go for?
0: Normal Mass is probably an
2: It depends.
0: Hour, but
2: it depends.
0: Holiday Masses, you're in there for a while.
4: Huh.
0: Yeah.
4: Do they collect offerings?
0: Yes.
4: Do they send the offering plate around?
0: Yeah.
2: That's universal.
0: Yes.
4: Yeah. Universal.
0: Yeah, there's no.
2: There's one thing they're like, well, what do you guys do? They ask for money, don't they? Yep. Yep. Everyone does that.
4: Okay.
2: Everyone,
4: all right.
2: Yeah. Everyone
4: we can
2: pass
4: relate
2: it around.
4: On that one, huh? All right.
2: Yeah. In fact, they actually might do it a couple times. Yeah.
0: Oh yeah. Okay.
4: Yeah,
0: oh,
4: yeah. We definitely do it a couple. We do church, the renovations.
2: Yeah. See.
4: And then the speaker. If there's a guest speaker, there's like
0: weird.
4: 3 offerings.
0: I don't know what it is. Only time I leave my wallet in the car is when I go into Mass. I don't know what it is.
4: I just think it's funny when people go to the bathroom and they know that moment in time where they're about to go to the offering, and you see them walk out to go to the restroom. Yeah. And they don't return until the offering is done.
0: Yeah,
2: it's like the people who get up at the end of dinner.
0: I gotta take a second. Take this call.
4: Yeah.
2: I guess I'm paying tonight. Jonas is so cheap. Jonas actually takes more than one host. He'll go up there and take a bunch of the crackers. Try to take it back with him.
4: Yeah. Come on, man.
0: What's wrong with that?
4: Do you really?
0: Yeah.
2: Yes.
0: You put it.
4: Y'all's wine isn't like. See, we did grapefruit juice. Grape juice.
2: No, they do what?
4: Y'all
2: wine.
4: Do, and it's like sealed up. Like a sealed up package, right? Like, don't you open up the seal to do your wine?
0: I never have the wine.
4: No?
0: Not my thing.
4: You don't drink the blood of Jesus?
2: Drink from the cup. Yeah. Well, he'd have to drink
4: from
2: the
4: you
2: cup
4: drink
2: directly.
4: From the cup?
0: Yeah, I'm not going to.
4: You're a cup drinker?
0: Well, I asked if I can bring a plastic cup with me.
4: Did that make your fangs come out? Like, did you get, like did it, like, like entice your fangs to drop down?
0: Slightly, but not a full fang out.
4: Because it's not blood,
0: it's
4: grapes.
0: Not, it's not blood, but it's still, you know, you're in the presence of, you know, some stuff that, you know.
4: That was like, would burn you, like,
0: yeah, so
4: would hurt you.
0: It's a,
4: right.
0: Yeah, so.
4: You don't want people
0: that.
4: To catch on
0: no,
4: to you where they
0: not.
4: Come, like, you know, cast you out.
0: Definitely not. But.
4: Okay.
0: They're every week. They do a great job.
4: Good job, man.
0: Yeah.
4: You wear sunglasses?
0: It's inside the church.
4: Yes.
0: I do not.
1: Oh, okay. You laughed. Like, let me take you to a black church.
0: Oh, yeah? That happened?
1: More than one person.
0: not familiar with that, so.
1: We need to do a show from a black church, though. Laugh broadcast.
2: I don't know that need to is the exact.
1: I think that would be funny. It'd be fun to get out. Oh, that'd be so fun.
0: And we would be welcome. Brady and I would be welcome. Oh,
1: absolutely.
0: We got Tyrone's in our family.
1: God does not discriminate. Only on hairstyles. Only on hairstyles, outfits, and who you came to church with. That's the only discriminatory things that take place. Okay, well,
2: Jonas, that would.
1: I do not believe Sister
2: you
1: Sheila.
2: You just give off weird
1: her.
2: Vibes. I hate to.
1: Well, because he's a vampire.
0: What's the
2: it's
0: weird?
2: It's not
0: vibe.
2: The vampire. It's just like he just seems awkward. You know, and he's no, like, I don't want to be here. I want to get out of here.
1: No, it's 100% the vampire. He can't relate to us. He's like a century older than us.
0: Yeah,
1: you know, like he's been around. Like
0: you, young folk.
1: He relates to like. Medieval times, stuff like that, like when people were wearing armored suits and stuff, you know, knights and all the witches.
0: I've been
1: stuff.
0: Trying to get Brady to talk to Mattress Firm about getting me a mattress to hang upside down. And I don't know.
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1: What's wrong with you,
0: Brady
1: man?
0: Quinn, Jonas Knox with you. So we are going to have the usuals later on. We got another edition of In Case You Missed It. We're also going to hand out an award in hour two of the program. Albert Breer is going to stop by. All of it is yours here on this three-hour extravaganza. Up next, though, apparently somebody is still on the naughty list in the world of sports. You'll hear who it is right here on FSR. But every sports season is built on preparation, studying the trends and making the necessary adjustments to reach the ultimate goal. 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
0: Two pros and a cup of Joe, Fox Sports Radio, LeVar Arrington, Brady Quinn, Jonas Knox with you. Coming up in about, we'll call it a little, about 20 minutes from now. We're going to tell you about one of the all-time trying to calm everybody down tweets that you'll ever hear. All right, this is an all-timer.

0: and it comes from the world of sports. That'll be yours here again a little over 20 or about 20 minutes from now right here on FSR. So apparently this whole SEC versus LSU spat that's been going on ever since Lane Kiffin tried to bring back players from the NFL to play, apparently that is that's still an issue. Because the SEC filed a memorandum in opposition to LSU. LSU put a request in that a federal court dismiss the conference's lawsuit against the university and its official, saying the SEC responded saying a live controversy still exists between the parties and highlights the Tigers men's basketball team's efforts to add a player who previously signed multiple two-way NBA contracts. Quote, the case addresses a broader dispute, defendants' complete lack of institutional control over LSU's athletic programs, their ongoing defiance of the conference professionalism rules, and the very real threat reiterated in defendants' briefing that defendants will interfere with an effort to terminate LSU's membership in the conference. The SEC's court filing issued Tuesday said, this dispute remains live. So LSU, is that just a wild place to operate, to where you've got Will Wade, who's back as the men's basketball coach. This is a guy who was fired in 2022 because of recruiting violations. He's now back as their head coach. He's tried to bring in players who are professional players. Lane Kiffin's tried to do the same thing, and the SEC is telling everybody, hey, calm down here. This is still a problem. I thought this was done. I thought we were moving on with it, but apparently LSU is still a wild place to operate business if you're a college football or college basketball program.
1: Yeah, I guess there's the old saying that Joe Theismann once told me this, if you ain't cheating, you ain't trying.
2: Joey T got a whole lot of sayings today, huh?
1: A lot of sayings lately. Right. This falls under like the entire athletic department and university must be in alignment on this stuff. If all the athletic departments, or excuse me, all the athletic teams are, you know, doing the same thing. So it's just interesting that this day and age, I think when you look at a lot of the changes going on in college sports, you can be a group that says, let's all try to get together the work to figure this out, how this should operate. And then you can just be like a team like LSU that says, no, we're going to just operate how we think is best. And that might not be what a lot of people agree with, but we feel like it gives us the best chance to win. And that's what this is ultimately all about. Like, no one's going to apologize after the fact for winning a national championship in this day and age. And I will say this about LSU. At least they're trying to do something aggressive and different, even though it might be, you know, borderline illegal, or even though it might have been at times feel like it was kind of scummy, doesn't matter. That's how desperate the SEC is right now to get a national championship in college football. If they don't, and the Big Ten wins again, what's the narrative going to be? Like, oh, our conference has more parity in the middle of the pack. All right, cool. Good luck with that. Like, that's where the SEC is at. So if I was the conference as a whole, I don't know that I'm that upset about LSU doing some of the things LSU is doing, or Lane Kiffin pushing the buttons on some of this stuff. I mean, now I'll say this, they need it because the team's got two losses now and they still have a long slate ahead of them. And they don't even, I mean, if you look at the conference itself, is Texas that good? No. Name some other teams, like your Kentuckys are a potential challenger. If Kamario Taylor's healthy, like Mississippi State can be a challenger, but Florida's not as good as they thought. Maybe Mizzou's better than we thought after that drumming they gave Florida. I mean, outside of Georgia, and maybe you say Bama, who are you hanging your hat on? Like, the entire narrative around college football and this offseason from the SEC was how deep our conference is. Look how much parity there's. Look at the – okay, there's really not, man. You got like two teams. You got Georgia and Alabama. It's been that way for a long time. And occasionally LSU shows up, plays decent. You got Texas from time to time, even though Arch is struggling. Like, it's not as deep as y'all think. It's just how you guys want to perceive your conference.
2: SEC football is, I mean, I don't want to say it's a lot of hype, but it kind of is.
0: No, they're blowhards.
2: Kind of is.
0: I mean, that's because they're the ones who I asked somebody this one time. I was like, Well, what is with the pound the table for the conference stuff? Like, what is all that? And they point out, like, yeah, well, it's really the SEC kind of started that, because you would go to these games and you would hear SEC chants. And it's like, wait a second, you're a, say, South Carolina fan.
2: Right.
0: You're a non-factor in any of this, but you're going to jump on board and celebrate the conference when you had no impact on the good teams in the conference.
2: Well, so I mean, South blowhards. Carolina is ranked higher than Texas A&M at this point, and there were a lot of rave reviews about what A&M could potentially be. Well, I mean,
0: it's just an example. Like, there's teams,
2: but
0: that
2: I'm just saying, it's not like they're the worst.
0: They claim the conference. Yes, South Carolina did finally win a conference game.
2: Yeah,
1: there you go.
0: Bludgeon Florida. But it's just, so I think that's where it's a very blowhard.
1: The SEC.
0: Yeah,
1: it's SEC.
2: How big a gap?
1: SEC.
2: How big a gap is it between Alabama? I'll still say Georgia is in a class of their own. They're like the Ohio State of the SEC. How far?
1: Well,
2: go ahead.
1: I'll just say this. I don't know there's that big of a gap between those two teams after you watched last week's game. Okay. I mean, with that DPI call, there's a pretty good chance Alabama wins that game. So.
2: Okay, so then what's the gap between those two teams and the rest?
1: It's the same gap that exists in the Big Ten between Ohio State, Indiana, and then everyone else. So that's the thing is, what's amazing,
2: you know,
1: about
2: how crazy it is to hear you say Indiana, the gap between the other teams with Indiana.
0: Times have changed, man.
2: That is unbelievable.
1: But that's an example, when you say that times have changed, of the inability for us to recognize and understand how good Indiana has been and is right now. That's the problem, is the SEC can't realize that you're not that anymore. Like, they don't seem to understand and want to recognize the fact that there is a gap. It's Georgia, Bama, and then everyone else. And by the way, it's been that way for a while. Outside of your outlier years of LSU winning national championships, that's exactly what it's been. That's what it's been. I mean, we can act like Texas has played a role, but the truth of the matter is, not really.
2: They haven't been good since making the switch, right? They were good in the 12. They haven't really been that good, of a factor.
1: They haven't
2: in
1: been
2: SEC.
1: Good since they switched, which no one's talked about how that's impact. Oklahoma, for that matter. My goodness.
2: Yeah.
1: I mean, if Lincoln Riley left because he ultimately didn't think Oklahoma could transition and have success in the SEC, he wasn't wrong. But I don't think he would have made a difference either, because SC hasn't done enough. And look, by the way, SC could be that third best team maybe this year. There's a gap. We're going to find they have to play Indiana. They have to play Ohio State. So you're going to see those matchups head to head and what that looks like. But my point is,
2: I talked to Stoops the other day, by the way.
1: Stoopsy?
2: Yeah, Stoopsy.
1: Yeah, it's the best. Yeah. There is a gap. And it's just like that in every conference. I would say the Big 12 probably has more parity than any amongst, like, who we view as the top teams, right? I mean, right now you have BYU, you have Texas Tech, you have Houston. I think Oklahoma State, who's also ranked now, is a dangerous team in that conference. There's a lot of teams in the mix. Like, for who is that top team? For the ACC, it's Miami. And then there's a gap, and it's everyone else. So that's all your Power Four conferences. But all we ever hear from the SEC is how much parity there is. It's like, dude, that's every conference. Like, let's be real about what this is. But they just do a better job at marketing, packaging it, and then selling it off, and so people believe it.
0: Who's the worst team in the Big Ten? Maryland, Michigan State. Who's the worst team? Rutgers.
2: Rutgers or Maryland?
1: Maryland's got like some talent, though.
2: They
1: like,
2: do Duncan's have talent, really, but good. They don't.
1: I love the quarterback. It's just they don't have anything very good defensively. It's one of those three teams you throw in that conversation.
0: You got to pick one. Who would you say it is? Rutgers?
2: I'm going to go with Rutgers.
1: I would say Rutgers. Right. Rutgers, to me, is still – they have the worst loss by far of the conference this season.
0: Neutral field. Rutgers versus Vanderbilt or Arkansas. Take your pick. Who you got?
2: Rutgers.
0: I don't know.
2: Could be Vandy. I could go with Vandy, but I'm going with Rutgers.
1: Well, the first question is, who's worse, Arkansas or Vandy? And I would say this year it might be Vandy.
0: Yeah.
1: Although I love Clark Lee, so I don't want to say that. I'll say Arkansas. And I don't know.
0: That's what we got to do. A bottom.

0: feeder bowl.
1: I mean, I think that would be awesome.
0: Bottom feeder bowl.
1: Because that settles
0: give
1: things.
0: Give us your worst. All right?
1: It just needs to be the battle of
0: give us your worst.
1: It just needs to be the battle of the conference.
0: I want a bottom feeder bowl.
1: Yeah, that would settle things. if your worst is better than our worst, then let's start the conversation.
0: Sponsored
1: there.
0: By the 99 cents.
1: Because
0: store.
1: We're winning the national title. We've been winning the national title. And it wasn't even an SEC representative in the national title last year.
0: Of the Power Four. The bottom teams from each, and we'll do like a Final Four.
1: I like that.
0: Sponsored by the Dollar Tree.
1: Do a playoff that way.
0: Yes.
1: I like that.
0: Yes. Like you need to win. Like our conference is not having any more blemishes here. We're not going to be told that we're the worst. No. We want the worst of each conference facing off in a Final
1: Four. The bottom
0: four. Battle. Yeah.
1: Let's go five. Hell, but let's go bottom six.
0: It's just easier math.
1: Let's go bottom six. No playoff, just one game.
0: Because then you're really rallying for the conference.
1: Yes, you are.
0: Because you're like, come on, man, we need you.
1: Yes.
0: We don't
1: listen, if we can clearly say our words, why they keep showing that graphic?
0: I don't know.
1: If they could clearly say, that really threw me off. If they could clearly say that our worst is better than your worst, then you have an argument that we're better. You know, because we can all debate the top two, all right? The top two, top three, whatever. But your bottom dwellers, like, let's see. Let's go head to head, worst record on worst record, next worst record on next worst record, and so on and so forth. Work your way up and see who wins. I would watch. I really would watch that. And really be excited to watch the game because the amount of pride that's going to be in those games and the amount of like probably hatred for one another, like what you're representing, I would watch that.
0: All right. Now, I did a hypothetical. I threw it into AI, did a little bit of a hypothetical. Vanderbilt versus Rutgers on a neutral field.
1: I watched.
0: Right? Neutral field. And it'll be a packed house. Yeah. It said, because Vanderbilt has shown more form against high-level opponents this season. So you think Arkansas more than Vanderbilt?
2: Is the worst team, yeah.
0: Okay. All right. Let me vamp here a little bit. Arkansas. Come on, talk amongst yourselves.
1: Right. We can wait. It's all right.
0: Why don't you tell people what you were laughing about on TV?
2: Well, I kept saying Rutgers, too, Arkansas, too, and you really didn't listen to
1: the Rocket.
0: So let's see. All right, hypothetical line. Because Arkansas is viewed as the stronger team analytically and is battle-tested in the SEC,
1: what?
0: They would be favored on a neutral field. Odds makers would
1: That's clearly an ESPN-generated AI platform.
0: Would likely open Arkansas as a 4 to 5.5 point favorite over Rutgers. Yeah. So AI apparently
1: is SEC. Yeah, SEC battle tested
0: is located in Tuscaloosa.
1: So you're saying SEC is better than the Big Ten. That's what the AI just said.
0: For the record, Vanderbilt was only a 3.5 point favorite. So they're saying that Vanderbilt is actually worse than Arkansas in that case.
2: I'd take Vandy over Arkansas from what I've seen this year.
0: I think we're onto something, man. Get some sponsors together. We could make this work.
1: The two pros and a cup of Joe.
0: Yeah. Bottom feeder bowl.
1: Bottom feeder bowl.
2: Yeah. I mean, Arkansas has two wins this season. All right, two wins. And the one wins versus Tulsa, who they bludgeoned. And then they lost to an FCS or beat an FCS opponent in week one, North Alabama. They got blown out by Utah, 43-10. They got blown out by Georgia, 45-17. Blown out by a terrible Texas A&M team, 34-7. And they lost to Tennessee by 7. Granted, Tennessee was starting a backup quarterback. This is where, like, when we talk about AI taking over, all right? Not anytime soon. Okay. Not anytime soon. Maybe you don't count the NC State win for Vanderbilt because that was the team that they were playing when the guy had a brain fart in the end zone, just forgot, you know, CJ Bailey forgot what he's doing. But they played Auburn close within a score. They actually had a closer margin of victory towards Georgia. And then Ole Miss. You know, Ole Miss only beat him by like 35 points. So,
0: did you hear the quotes from...
2: By the way, they play this week, so I guess we'll figure it out.
0: Ryan Silverfield, the Arkansas head coach, they asked him, hey, what did you notice when you took over at Arkansas? He goes, well, I noticed we needed new lights in the building. So it was real dark.

0: They didn't have lights in certain parts of the building. It's like, all right, well, that's a state of affairs for an SEC team that they don't have good lighting in the building. And they would only be a 4.5-point favorite, according to AI, which is based in the South now, we figured out, against Rutgers in the bottom feeder bowl. So I think we're onto something, man. 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
1: Let's go, Grainger.
0: Two pros and a cup of Joe here on Fox Sports Radio. Up next, wait till you hear this quote from an athlete that we've not heard for a long time. 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
10: Sunday on Compass Media Network's coverage of the NFL, it's a Week 6 battle in the NFC as the Atlanta Falcons host the Chicago Bears. Hi, this is Chris Carino. Join me alongside Brian Baldinger for all the action in Atlanta. Can the Falcons soar on the back of the electrifying Bijan Robinson? Or will the Bears find a win on the road? Falcons-Bears. If it's the NFL, it's right here.
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0: Two pros and a cup of Joe, Fox Sports Radio. LeVar Arrington, Brady Quinn, Jonas Knox with you here. Coming up, top of next hour, about 10 minutes from now, we are going to hear about one team's panic move in the National Football League. That'll be yours right here on FSR. Before we get to another edition of In Case You Missed It, though, a reminder to check out our YouTube channel for the show. 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Again, that's Two Pros FSR. 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
1: In Case You Missed It.
0: So Kristaps Porzingis of the Golden State Warriors, the Unicorn, very talented player, very good player, borderline great player. The problem is he hasn't been able to stay healthy. Yeah. And so even when he was, you know, with Boston a couple of years ago, he came back for the one game of the finals. They won against Dallas, but he got hurt in that game. And so that's been the knock on him. But there's also been this issue with Porzingis over the past couple of years where he's had this weird health issue that nobody can figure out. He was played a couple of games in Boston his final year. It's just not been good for Porzingis. And now he's with the Warriors and it's the same thing. There's this mysterious illness that they can't figure it out. And they were telling everybody back then, it's not COVID. It's not this. We're trying to talk to the doctors and get it all sorted out. Well, it's popped up again. He's with Golden State. He did not travel with the team to be a part of their training camp to get ready for the season. And so he took to social media yesterday and said the following, quote, "Hello, people. I'm working with doctors and experts to figure out how to be fully back to good health ASAP. Honestly, I'm getting better and better. I just have to stay patient, and I believe I'll be feeling great again soon. It has definitely been frustrating dealing with some health stuff that you can't exactly pinpoint, on top of injuries throughout my career, so it is added up for sure, but we will get through it. Health is wealth. Thank you for all the support." Followed up by, "I appreciate all the internet doctors trying to diagnose and help, but I'm in the best hands, so everyone can relax now, and I don't have HIV or AIDS." So,
3: well, there's that.
0: I don't know where that speculation.
3: Well, usually when somebody says, "I'm not a groupie," or "I don't usually do this on the first date," or "I didn't even know you," like, usually when somebody gives an admission of what it's not, like, I'm just saying.
0: You know, I'm not quite sure. I have not seen, any of that speculation that HIV or
3: right,
0: AIDS
3: but that's what I'm saying. So why are you bringing that to the forefront like
0: it's
3: that?
0: It's kind of a weird. It was almost like, hey, man, the first tweet was fine, and then he couldn't resist. He had to follow that up.
3: Yeah,
0: and
3: but just why?
0: I don't know, man.
3: I mean, generally, you deny things that could otherwise be true.
0: Because what? Because
4: yeah, think about it. You can't deny things that aren't true. You just, like, I don't get
3: you
4: it.
3: Generally you deny right? things that aren't true, like guilty admissions. You know what I mean? Like I said, like, who ate the cookie? I didn't eat the cookie.
0: Like, smelt it, you dealt it?
3: Like, are you, I'm not a groupie. Like, why would you just offer up the fact that you're not a groupie? I don't gold dig. Like, I've never done gold digging. Like, why would you just offer up you're not a gold digger?
4: Because you know people what are I mean? Claiming he is, or they he has that?
3: Nah, we ain't got enough time, why. But I'm just saying. I don't get it.
0: Hey, it's Jonas Knox, and here's something most roofing companies probably won't tell you. 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

0: Good morning. Welcome to Mississippi Sports This Morning. I hope everybody's doing all right out there. We're having a good morning. Well, frantic this morning for some reason. Oh, because I didn't start getting ready until the show almost just started. Anyway, we are coming to you from the Ameristar Casino Studio. 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We got a Thursday night football tonight. Seahawks at Broncos. They're both wearing throwbacks. That's going to be awesome with the throwbacks. That's going to be a nice look tonight. Anyway, yes. So, like I said, get by the Ameristar. You can have a little fun over there and check them out. Check out the end zone. It's really cool. It's a great place to watch a game, too. If you want to do that, so you can get over there, get a little action down, eat some food, watch the game, have a good time, mix it in. All right. Look, you want to give us a call? You can. That number, 601-366-1180. Take that number down, put it in your phone. That way you always have it. 601-366-1180. And remember, our phone line is brought to you by the good folks over at Business Communications, Inc. BCI was voted the number one IT company in Mississippi. They're going to handle all aspects of your IT infrastructure. That's hardware, software, security, internet, printers, hosted voice, and any other related technology needs. 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All right. 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Mark, how are you doing this morning?
1: Doing good, Doug. One day closer to Friday.
0: That's right. We're almost there. We got these games to get into. Big week this weekend. The football Mississippi State's injury report came out, or the availability report. I'm sorry, the SEC availability
1: report. Student athlete availability report.
0: What is the deal with that? Because, like, everybody calls it 18 different things, and I don't know. Yeah. I guess the SEC calls it the availability report.
1: Yeah, and whatever you want to call it, it doesn't really amount to a whole lot.
0: No. No. And so Mississippi State, I guess that's the big news there, obviously. And I don't know what we're getting, which is kind of, I don't know. I'm not going to get on Jeff Lebby, but it was a little disingenuous. And maybe we knew this was going to happen. But like to point everybody towards the Wednesday availability report and then we don't learn anything else that we didn't already know what it was going to be, right?
1: Yeah, I mean, but that's been his policy ever since he's been at Mississippi State. He does that.
0: Yeah,
1: I mean, you're gonna do a little bit of that just because you don't want the opponent knowing what's up. You have to prepare for two different quarterbacks.

0: and that kind of thing. And it may be legit questionable where they really don't know, and they're going to see how it plays out before Saturday. I'm going to stand by what I said on Monday and say that he's not going to play. Billy P will be your starter. And then after that, I'm not really sure how things are gonna play out.
1: All right, here we go. Mark's calling his shot. I'm behind you on this. I'm with you. Just don't be wrong.
0: Well, everybody else seems to think that he's playing.
1: Yeah,
0: but
1: Look, I'm with you. I don't like it, but I mean, you know, I'm backing you up. I'm backing your play, Mark, here on this. You all right over there?
0: Yeah, I was just drinking my
1: drink
0: there and went down the wrong windpipe. But yeah, I mean, it's going to be very unfortunate if that's the case. But yeah. I mean, look, I've heard he's in a cast, and I just heard things all week from people that are in the know.
1: All right.
0: And so I'm just going to leave it at that. Now, if he trots out there Saturday and I'm wrong, then I'm wrong.
1: Yeah, Fred will be after you at that point.
0: He will be. You know, and I know a lot of people are saying, well, why wouldn't A.J. Swan be the guy?
1: Yeah.
0: You know, he has that SEC experience, started some games at Vanderbilt.
1: Yes.
0: But I just don't necessarily know that he's a great fit for Levy's offense. I mean, he's more of a runner. He's not a great passer. Billy's a better passer. I think his grasp of the offense and all and his fit for the offense is better, even though he's not a runner. At all, but you got to think, Doug. You know how that plays out. You got a walk-on guy, and then you got a guy that you bring in the portal. You're paying him some NIL money.
1: Mm-hmm.
0: He's got SEC experience. He's going to be the number two, right? In most everybody's mind,
1: you would think.
0: So, if Billy beat him out and is a legit number two, that means he's legit number two. Like he really beat him out.
1: Yeah.
0: Does that make sense?
1: Yeah. No, I mean it does.
0: I mean, you're not just that's not a favor or a nod or anything like that. And he's really smart. He's gonna know the offense upside and down.
1: Yeah.
0: And we know with Levy's offense, you gotta have a quarterback back there that can sling it around a little bit.
1: Yeah, I just in that spot, you just wonder if
0: absolutely.
1: In Baton Rouge, absolutely. On the road, in the SEC, that's a tough spot for a young guy to step in and play with not much experience. So
0: no question. And you may see Swan a little bit, maybe mix it up a little bit and run him a little bit. I don't know. But look, that LSU defense, the Baker, you know they get after it. They're one of the top teams in the country, getting after the quarterback pressures, even with weeks out. And then we know how good that Oklahoma defense is. Heck, we saw that in the Red River on Saturday.
1: Mm-hmm.
0: Colin Simmons in Texas, boy, that's really one of the top defenses in the country. So, you know, I think that's one of the reasons he didn't play Camaro late last year when everybody was calling for him, including myself. And he even alluded that at the SEC Media Days this year. It's like, look, I didn't want him to have that scar tissue. He didn't want him to get killed either.
1: Right.
0: And I just think if you're putting him back there with no mobility, as bad as he wants to play and be out there, I don't know how fair that is to him short-term or long-term.
1: Well, you remember the scare that he gave everybody in the Egg Bowl last year. So, or was that the bowl?
0: Like he had broke his leg or ankle or whatever. And I miraculously, you know, was okay after that. But I don't know. Again, we're all kind of playing the guessing game. We're all kind of playing doctor here. Yeah. We're all doing it. It's a water cooler talk everywhere you go. That's the topic of the conversation.
1: Well, let me ask you a little bit more then. What about Fluff Bothwell being questionable? Where do we think he is?
0: I think that's probably legit questionable. Okay. And, you know, if you don't play Camaro, do you play him?
1: Right.
0: You know, either you lean on him more, you bring him back, or you – kind of go, hey, this is probably not going to win. You're a 14-point underdog, 14.5
1: 14 and a half
0: underdog.
1: Now.
0: Yeah, moved up. And that tells you some people know something as well when the line moves.
1: Yeah.
0: But, yeah, I don't know. If he trots out there and gives it a try, like he may do like he did against Alabama, go out there and give it a try. But, you know, he only lasted one carry in the Alabama game, and then he came out, and he's on the sideline in a boot.
1: Right.
0: So, I mean, I think that one we'll just have to wait until Saturday. And there'll be a lot of anticipation, too, for Camario, but I just don't see it happening.
1: Yeah. Well, that game becomes a massive disappointment if he doesn't play.
0: Does.
1: I mean, and, you know.
0: Sure it does.
1: But, again, I think long-term, I think they have to think long-term, whether that's this season or beyond. So, you know.

0: We'll see how this plays out. But yes, questionable right now. So,
1: The big deal there too, Doug. Yes. That's the big thing. But the big thing is on the other side of the ball too. Yeah. Jalen Smith, he's out. One of your top linebackers. Zachary Tillman's more than likely not going to play from everything I'm hearing. He's right. Only played the one game. So now you're without two of your top linebackers, too. Isaac Smith's not 100%. He's out there kind of gutting it out through the shoulder injury. So that you're hurt on that side of the ball as well. You've already down a decent or two defensive linemen in Trevion Williams and Diesel. So
0: all right,
1: it's not looking good injury-wise, even coming off the off week.
0: Yes.
1: And you need all hands on deck when you're going to Baton Rouge to play LSU.
0: That's right.
1: And that just doesn't seem to be the case coming up on Saturday.
0: All right. Since Mark has brought the room down, we'll try to bring it back up next segment. We'll be back on The Fan, WJQS.

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All right, welcome back, Mississippi Sports. This morning, for Mark Alexander, I am Doug Colson. You want to give us a call, you can, 601-366-1180. It's the WJQS Fan.

0: listener line right there. You can also text us, 601-401-1542. Mark, switching gears a little bit, the Missouri Ole Miss game and that injury report, I'm sorry, availability report, it reads a little bit like a phone book for Mizzou. Mm-hmm. I think they put everybody on their roster on their team is questionable almost.
1: What is Lane doing in Missouri? I mean, Eli doing in,
0: yes,
1: they, in Missouri. He pulled the old okey-doke with Lane Kiffin there, loading it up the report.
0: Seems very, very similar.
1: With that? So yes. Much gamemanship going on with those sometimes.
0: Yeah.
1: But, yeah, you know, the big news there, obviously, is Edwin Joseph, the defensive back for Ole Miss. He's had surgery, I guess, yesterday, and he's going to be out. And he was just kind of rounding into form. I think he found a position at corner, you know, corner. And so now he's going to be out. So maybe you have to reshuffle that secondary that had been, you know, question marks at time this year.
0: Right.
1: So we'll see who replaces him. But I think that's the big news if you look at it just from the injury standpoint from Ole Miss. I think he's the biggest name on there.
0: Right, right. And then, like we talked about with Mizzou, I think it's, you know, Caden Lee's on there. Austin Simmons is on there. At least Austin Simmons probable, which is, you know, probably good. But they listed everybody who has a hangnail on there. So we will see what happens with that one. But just maybe your thoughts.
1: No, Amon Hardy, which is a good thing.
0: Correct, correct.
1: Now, I do think my Missouri insider here
0: that's right.
1: tells me that he's started practicing, but he's got to be on a two-week plan if that indeed happens.
0: Okay.
1: So, but you don't have to deal with him. How about if you had to deal with him? And they were already really, really good on the ground as it is.
0: Yeah. No, they have missed a beat with Roberts. So, you know, they are dangerous on the ground and in the air. And I think that's what makes them tough is that balance that they have. So, you know, I like I said, we'll see that game. I keep waffling back and forth on it. I feel like Ole Miss is going to come through and I think, you know, they'll be at home, that kind of stuff. But yeah, this Missouri team after the last couple of weeks is kind of scary. So, yeah. We will check that one out. Let's go to the phones here, Mark. We've got Tideman. Tideman, what's going on? How are you today?
2: I'm Will. Good morning.
0: What's up?
2: I've missed the last couple of days. I apologize. Any talk about Alabama, specific things about Alabama that I need to be you guys need to catch me up with?
0: No, not really. I mean, you know, just kind of talking about where they are and, you know, what happened. I mean,
1: Ryan Coleman-Williams is not expected to play.
0: Saturday. He is not, yes.
2: Yeah, I heard that. I tell you, one thing that's encouraging to me about Ryan Coleman-Williams, like last year people talked about him painting his fingernails and other little quirky things that he did. And, see, you know, the sort of note on him was he was soft, you know, very athletic, but maybe soft. And I don't know. But I tell you what, he proved against Georgia that he is not soft. And to see a guy this day and age with people making the money that they're making and for him to go out there and play with all his heart and with a bum knee and then getting hit in the head and everything else, I'm all in on this guy. You know, I hope he gets well soon. But he showed me a lot of heart and character. You know, it's very impressive to me. I was going to say, too, and you guys tell me what you think about this, but this day and age with where there's so much parity now and the talent is so evenly spread across the board, I think that the importance of defensive and offensive play calling and coordinators are more important than ever because you can no longer just line up and out athlete the opposition. When you line up against Vanderbilt, you can't just rely on having better athletes. You might if you're Alabama. Have some better, but you can't rely on that. They'll beat you, you know, if you don't call the games right and don't have your X's and O's down, have the fundamentals down, and all that kind of stuff. And I go back to Ryan Grubb and Kane Womack. Womack, they're just kind of up and down so far this year, and I don't know. I worry about it, but I do think that going into Tennessee, I really believe this team is angry. I think we're hungry, and I think we're going to unleash our frustrations on Tennessee up in Knoxville. I really do. I think think we're going to win by two touchdowns, you know,

0: at least. I hope I'm right. That's just, you know, that's just my feeling, my gut feeling, even though we're kind of banged up and things like that. I think this team has the character and the intangible things going for them, and I think we're angry. I think we're going to try to prove, you know, who we are against Tennessee this Saturday. And last thing, real quickly, I listened to some Bama podcasts, you know, this week. A.J. McCarron and Trent Richardson have a really great podcast. Love hearing those guys' insights. One thing that concerned me just slightly, there was some talk, even from A.J. and Trent Richardson, like sort of a moral victory talk about the game against Georgia. Like, you know, man, we fought so hard, you know, and we had a chance to win, and we have got a lot to be proud of. And I'm not disagreeing with any of that. But it concerns me because, Bama is not the program to ever play the moral victory card. You know, I don't care how much we got cheated by the officials or whatever. No, I don't want to hear that. You know, I don't want to hear any moral victory posturing from Alabama people. That's just my two cents. You know, I know I'm probably maybe too radical about that. But anyway, those are my thoughts this morning. I'll probably miss you guys on the other side, but hopefully Saturday we'll take care of things in Knoxville. Thanks for taking my call. Roll Tide.
1: All right. Appreciate the call there, Tide, man. Yeah, Mark, speaking of that game, there was some vandalism up there on the Tennessee campus. A 19-year-old New Jersey man has been arrested at the University of Tennessee for damaging the Smokey One statue outside of Neyland Stadium. He took the head right off of the thing. I guess he kicked it and broke the head off of this statue. I guess they have 11 of them around campus.
2: I hope it wasn't Todd, man.
1: No. They said it was like, I mean, I think it's a Tennessee student that did it. So I don't know. But, I mean, I saw the pictures of it. It was like the head just broke off of this statue. It was terrible. But anyway, they are obviously going to replace that. But there are like 11 of those because I guess they're on Smokey 12 right now. But, yeah, just, you know, it's weird. It's Tennessee.
2: Precursor of things to come, maybe?
1: Maybe, but I'm like, if you're that dude, I think you kind of have to transfer at that point, right?
2: Probably.
1: I would think.
2: Hey, both of those teams are going to wear their home jerseys for this weekend's game.
1: Right.
2: So, of Alabama in the crimson and Tennessee in the orange.
1: Yeah.
2: First time since the 1970s that's happened.
1: Okay. I think you're getting that series. I think you're getting that tonight in the Thursday night game because I think the Broncos are wearing their Orange Crush throwbacks and the Seahawks are wearing their blue throwbacks. So they're going back to the old AFC West days, but they are both wearing the dark colors, which is kind of rare. So
2: anyway. Always circles back to the Seahawks.
1: I'm just throwing it in there. No, I mean, that didn't correlate to you at all that they're both wearing their dark uniforms tonight. I mean, big game tonight. All of a sudden, you act like I'm saying something.
2: Go Broncos.
1: Oh, God. Here we go. All right. Well, we'll see. Look, they could win. I mean, you know, Seattle's not playing great right now. So I have to figure it out. But we will see. Yeah. So, yeah, no Ryan Coleman Williams. I mean, how much do you think that hurts Alabama missing the former freshman All-American and former 17-year-old? I mean, him being out, how much does that hurt them, you think?
2: I mean, take one of your bigger playmakers off your offense. I mean, I think that's got to hurt a little bit.
1: Yeah.
2: Because he'd been through his issues with some drop passes and stuff, but it seemed like as of late, he's starting to be what we were accustomed to seeing him as a freshman. So that definitely will hurt Keelan Russell in that offense.
1: Yeah. Well, like I said, there's
2: I mean, doesn't he lead? I think he's their leading receiver, 400 something yards,
1: right.
2: Four touchdowns. So yeah, if you take your main offensive weapon out of the offense, maybe they lean heavily on the run game.
1: Yeah. Who do we think?
2: Not like Tennessee's been lighting the world on fire either.
1: Yeah. Who's starting?
2: They've got their own questions. I don't know. Brandon's still listed as questionable for Saturday. You know, he started the first five games and then.

0: injured his shoulder in that Texas game.
1: Yeah.
0: McIntyre started during at Arkansas, so my guess it's going to be McIntyre again.
1: Yeah. Well, yeah. That, I don't know. I'm having a hard time picking that game. Well, not really. I mean, I think Alabama, but some of the injury stuff kind of throws me off a little bit with that one. So we'll see. But I think they probably handle their business there. So, all right. We'll take a break. Be back on the Fan. WJQS.

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0: 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You can also text us, 601-401-1542. Mark, let's go to the phones. We've got Porcupine. Porcupine, how are you doing today?
1: Hey, I'm doing good. It's the third week in October, and Tideman's calling in like it's 1985. He still got the glory days. He hadn't realized yet. He just wants it to be like the good old days. But everybody's buying players now besides Alabama, so it's evened it out. So he's saying two touchdowns. But then and again, he just got beat at home, and Tennessee got beat at home. So I think it's a toss-up. It ain't a two-touchdown deal. Who knows? But, hey, Doug.
0: Yes.
1: You know, the kid that knocked off that Smokey's head, he actually thought it was concrete, but it wasn't concrete. It was hollow.
0: Yeah.
1: And he was from New Jersey. Yeah. He was from New Jersey. He was from up your way.
0: I got you.
1: I don't know if you found out.
0: Yes.
1: I think the flock camera got him.
0: Probably. You know,
1: the flock cameras, they traced him. He was just in town visiting friends.
0: Oh, okay.
1: Poor son of a gun. He didn't realize it was hollow, and he karate chopped it, I guess, and that gum head came off.
0: Yeah.
1: So now he's looking at felony whatever because it's worth, I don't know, too much money.
0: Well, I can imagine to get it replaced what that would cost to get the thing replaced, yeah.
1: It's a work of art, they say. You know,
0: that's
1: it's
0: right.
1: Like Hunter Biden's work of art. It's probably worth about $50,000, right?
0: I have no idea. I mean, I don't know the price of art, but yeah, that it's a good looking statue though. Those statues are good looking,
1: oh,
0: so I like them.
1: Yeah, almost like them catfish running around in Mississippi.
0: That's right.
1: Right here in Jackson.
0: That's right.
1: Yeah. All right, babe. Love y'all. Take care.
0: Hey, appreciate it. Thanks for the call there. Yeah. So. I mean, I could see where he thought it was concrete. It looked like it was concrete, but it is hollow. So, not too bright. Don't kick the statues. So, there you go. All right. Mark.
2: Yes, Doug.
0: What game do you want to get into?
2: It's your world. You drive this ship. I'm just here.
0: That's not right. That's not true. Well, let's get back into the Mizzou Ole Miss game a little bit. The line is dropped there too. That's 5.5. Also for that game. Your thoughts maybe with it seems like some money coming in on Mizzou for that one.
2: Yeah, look, I'm going back and forth on this too. Mizzou is one of the hottest teams in the league. Their strength is Ole Miss's weakness. And I think that Missouri defense is fairly solid, even though they have some holes on the back end. No Kewan Lacy on the availability report for Ole Miss, which
0: That's
2: is
0: a good
2: thing. You know, he's on a pitch count last week, got back in, got popped a few times. You would think that maybe they would lean on him a little bit. Hopefully he'll get some more carries this year, not like the Kewan Lacy of old.
0: Yeah.
2: I think that'll add a lot to that offense. You know, Trinidad's going to do Trinidad things. I do like Deuce Alexander and some of those receivers against that Missouri secondary. If that line up front, which has been pretty solid, can protect Trinidad. I really do. I think it's going to be 27-24, 31-27, you know, somewhere in those lines. I do
0: right.
2: expect it to be a close game because Missouri's pretty solid.
0: Yeah. Let's go back to the phones. We've got Voice. Voice, what's going on? How are you today?
3: I'm doing lovely. How are you guys doing today?
0: Doing great. Doing great.
3: Working hard this morning, Doug?
0: You know, we're here. We're here. I don't know how hard. Mark's working. Mark's working hard.
3: Getting after it, huh?
0: That's right.
3: Well, by the way, since I talked to you yesterday, did you check your mailbox and get that government check yesterday?
0: I did. I haven't checked it. You know, no, I have not checked. So, you know.
3: I would expect, I'm assuming in the next few days you should get that.
0: Okay.
3: I, like I said, my check actually went through. It didn't bounce or anything. I was kind of flabbergasted.
0: Yeah. Well, you know, I think you ought to be of a certain age, don't you?
3: When I see, I don't know. I didn't. I mean, there was no note in there or anything. It was just a check.
0: Oh, okay. I don't know.
3: I thought they said it was something to do with the healthcare exchange thing. You know, the Medicare.gov, the healthcare
0: affordable
3: deal,
0: care,
3: the government healthcare program. That's what I thought he said it was, but I mean, I don't know. I mean, no. I'm over 65, so I'm not on that. But yeah. I don't know. I may be wrong, but I got a check and I deposit it right in the bank.
0: There you go.
3: So how about that?
0: Good for you.
3: Yeah, but you let me know. I want to make sure it's yours. You know, call the White House and make sure you get it.
0: I don't think I'm getting one, but we'll see. All right.
3: Well, we'll see. That's right. Yeah. That's right. But, big weekend coming up.
0: That's
3: big
0: right.
3: Weekend. A lot of good games, and this game between Ole Miss and Missouri has really got a lot of interest to me. I think that's going to be one for you sitting down and enjoying watching,
0: Well, I don't know. Nope. I mean, if we're just looking at the games, and there's, six ranked matchups on Saturday. I mean, that's got to be one of the closest ones. I mean, when you look at it, which just makes that thing super intriguing.
3: Right, right. Well, this Eli Drinkwitz guy has actually, done a pretty good job there, hasn't he?
0: Yeah, he's a good coach. He's a good coach.
3: Yeah, I mean, he's probably, what would you say, how many years has he been at Missouri? Been there, about five or six years?
0: I think he's been there a little longer than that. Mark, how long do you think he's been there? Has he been there like six or seven?
2: He's been there, I think he got hired in 2020.
0: 2020, okay.
2: Yeah.
0: All right.
3: Okay. So, six years. But wouldn't you say that his winning percentage is probably 70%?
0: Oh, I don't know what it is off the top of my head. He's done a good job.
3: I'm just guessing. Wouldn't you think it's probably about 70%?
0: Mark says 51-30.
2: At Mizzou.
3: So what is that breakdown? 51-30. But he's been there 6 years then,
0: yes,
3: right?
0: Yes.
4: 58%.
3: Okay. All right. A little less than I thought. Yeah. Okay. But he has done a good job. He has done a pretty good job. And I think for the most part, their conference schedule has been, fairly tough, I think.
0: They hadn't
3: been lacing their schedule with a bunch of rinky-dinks.
0: They kind of avoided some people the last couple of years, I think, if I remember correctly. But,
2: they benefited from an easier schedule those first few years.
0: They did. But he's done a good job.
3: You know, when Florida was down I guess before Heupel got Tennessee, they were kind of down. I mean, they hadn't really done as much as I expected them to do. But, the East, outside of Georgia, it's kind of been, because South Carolina, I don't know. I'm not so sure that Shane Beamer is going to survive. Do you?
0: He's
3: kind of coming on him pretty heavy, from what I understand.
0: Sure, but that Florida game had to cool some things off, so we'll see what happens. Yeah. At least I think he's probably saved himself for the rest of the season, maybe. So we'll see.
3: Well, Doug, I'm gonna tell you, but this Florida deal is really, after they beat the tar out of Ole Miss, would anybody have thought they would have, gone? I mean, when they played Auburn, I watched, a little bit enough of the game to say they ain't all this and all that. But I certainly didn't expect they were going to blow Ole Miss out of the building. That shocked me to death. Didn't it shock you, Doug?
0: Yeah, the way that game went down, I thought they were well within their, ability to win that game. But I did not think that they would just blow Ole Miss's doors off the way that they did. And that was, and maybe that had a lot to do with the week before with Ole Miss, and they were maybe flat a little bit. I don't know. But especially when it looked like, everybody was ready to anoint Florida or Florida's back, this and that. And then in back-to-back weeks, they lay eggs, at Mizzou. And then the real shocker was losing at home to South Carolina last week.
3: Right.
0: And especially the way they lost, too. So.
3: All right. Yep. Well, look, you guys have a good day and keep everybody straight.
0: All right, boys. Appreciate it. Thanks for the call there. Let's see if we can get some texts in here. Do we have any texts we can go to?
4: We always have texts.
0: There we go. All right.
4: Okay. Let me pull it up.
0: Okay. Sorry.
4: Dude Knows So Innocent picks for the weekend. He likes the hook and the Mormons at home plus 10.5 in BYU versus Notre Dame. Give me the 42.5 in Michigan versus Penn State. the Ducks to rebound against Nebraska and by more than 7.5. Also, Blue Horseshoe loves Anacott Steel. Rack Doug explaining that to Abby and Mark.
0: That's great. All right. That's from the movie Wall Street. Did you ever see that movie, Mark?
2: No, I've seen clips of it.
0: Yeah. Okay. Yeah. With Michael Douglas and Charlie Sheen. That's a good movie. I like that movie, actually.
4: Okay. Per undisclosed sources, Kay Taylor will be dressed to play, but won't actually start or get any playing time. Hot sauce.
0: All right. So dress out, but not play, according to his sources. So there you go. Yeah, rumors must be flying around out there, Mark.
2: Oh, I mean, yeah. I mean, that's a big, big topic of conversation. No question about it.
0: The water coolers that you've been hanging out at. So, all right.
2: Well, you got to understand, too, that you know where Billy P. played his high school football.
0: Yeah, I don't doubt your sources. I'm behind you on this. I'm with you. I'm not saying that. I'm just saying that, yeah, I mean, you know how this stuff goes and stuff starts swirling around out there. But it'll be interesting to see where he, if he's suited up or if he plays or he doesn't play. And I'm kind of with you. I don't think he's playing, so. I don't know. Yeah, it's going to be a tough watch if he's not playing, I think, unfortunately. All right, we'll take a break. Be back on the Fan, WJQS.
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0: All right, welcome back, Mississippi Sports This Morning. For Mark Alexander, I am Doug Colson. We got some more text to get into, but let's go back to the phones. We've got Willie. Willie, welcome to the show. How are you doing today?
1: Let me go ahead and get this out of the way. I don't know which one of the Shula guys it is that thinks he is coaching football right now, but he needs to get back in the kitchen and start grilling steaks at the restaurant because it's not working out for him on the football field.
0: You talking about Chris?
1: Yeah, whoever.
0: You giving up on your Rams already?
1: They're 2-3. Of course.
0: Okay. All right. I don't know if you need to give up on them already. The schedule is
1: going to... What redeeming values have you seen?
0: The schedule...
1: They made Josh Allen look like Walter Payton.
0: Well, he can do that. I mean, he can run. He's a very good running quarterback.
1: Most teams, when the art of surprise is gone, most teams would figure out a way to do something about it. Josh Allen was running around in the middle of the field looking for somebody to tackle him, and that was 20 yards after the fact. Repeatedly. You give up 37 points, you don't deserve to win the game, Rams. And everybody's talking about, well, just wait till Micah Parsons comes back. If Parsons comes back, it's going to be a different team. Parsons doesn't play free safety.
0: Okay. You got the wrong player on the wrong team.
1: I'm just so frustrated.
0: I know. I understand that. I'm trying to let you just, you know, thinking about Garrett there, right?
1: Miles Garrett, Micah Parsons, I don't care.
0: Okay.
1: Bring them all.
0: Yeah. All right. So when is...
1: I have some picks, by the way.
0: That's fine. But when is McVay going to try to actually fix the special teams?
1: Well, he fired the thicker kicker, so there's one.
0: Well, no, but I mean, like, how about, like, they put coverage? You know, they fired the coach last year. You keep changing out special teams coaches. It keeps being a problem. It's not, you know what I mean? Like, I feel like he's not properly addressing it. Like, it's an important part of the game, and it keeps costing them.
1: Yeah, well, you know, maybe they could address these issues in the draft. Oh, wait a minute. The Rams don't believe in the draft either.
0: Oh, well, that's true. Yeah, bleep them picks.
1: All right. All right, I feel better now.
0: All right.
1: Willie's winners, hey, 4-2 last weekend, 2-1. For the regular general public, 2-1 for the subscribers.
0: Okay.
1: Don't forget to like, follow, and subscribe, everyone. 4-2 overall. So a little diversification last week. We're going to keep it rolling today. You ready?
0: Go ahead.
1: NHL action tonight.
0: Oh, my God.
1: The New York Rangers cross the river and play at the New Jersey Devils. Joe Louis Arena, is that what it is there in
0: No, Jersey? It's not Joe Louis Arena.
1: What is it?
0: It's
1: I don't care where they're playing.
0: Isn't it Brendan Byrne Arena?
1: I don't know, but look, take the under 5.5.
0: Under Rangers Devils. All right, under 5.5 in the Rangers Devils game.
1: Yes.
0: Okay. All right. What else?
1: Seahawks Broncos.
0: Yes.
1: You know, I picked the Seahawks last week, and it worked out well. Worked out well for the NFC West standings. Didn't work out so well for the spread, but. Let's do it again.
0: Seahawks.
1: Number one defense in the league in spite of last week's game against the 49ers. Take the Seahawks -2.5 at Mile High Stadium. The Broncos still playing at Mile High?
0: I think it's in Power Field or something, right?
1: Okay, yeah, okay, of course. All right, anyway, Seahawks -2.5. Saturday, Missouri, Ole Miss. I think Ole Miss is on a roll. They have exorcised the Gator demons. And Missouri at Walt Hemingway, am I right?
0: Yes.
1: Yes? Okay. Ole Miss -5.5.
0: Ole Miss -5.5. All right. Those are your three?
1: Those are my three. Maybe some more for the subscribers
0: between
1: now and the weekend. Like, follow, and subscribe.
0: Are you
1: going to be on the lookout? Check your email box for a a free pint of Coulson's at Willie's on the Roof.
0: Okay. Look, hey, if you show up for lunch on Friday at Trace Grill, maybe you can bring in more.

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1: Friday, what's going on there?
0: 12:45. We're having a little meetup. Little Mississippi Sports This Morning meetup. 12:45.
1: Kind of short notice, Doug. It takes a little while to get on the schedule.
0: We've been talking about it all week. So, you know.
1: First I've heard of it.
0: But, well, you know, you're talking about games that happened 4 days ago, so that's fine.
1: Wow. Okay, that's how it is.
0: You good?
1: Fine.
0: All right, we'll see you there.
1: Like, follow, and subscribe. Check your email box for a free pint of Coulson's. Mm. Nobody will buy the stuff, so might as well give it away.
0: All right, that's enough out of you.
1: All right, goodbye.
0: All right, bye. Yeah, what's wrong with him?
2: Willie in rare form this morning.
0: Yeah, he is. I think he's still asleep. What do you think about those picks? Skip the NHL one. You like Ole Miss giving up the 5.5 there? That's a weird number.
2: Yeah, it is. I'm going back and forth on that game.
0: Yeah.
2: I mean, obviously Ole Miss has been lights out at home. They look more like Ole Miss last week against Vandy. We know Missouri's a much more talented team, better team than Vanderbilt. I don't know. I haven't made a decision on that game yet.
0: All right.
2: I would lean Ole Miss, of course, being at home, being a top 10 team, Missouri being on the road. But
0: yeah. Well, yeah. They were great at home. It's a good thing they're not playing up in Columbia because, yeah, they've clobbered people there. So,
2: well, and you know, this year, Doug, it's so hard to predict too. I mean, we haven't had the massive, massive upsets, you know, and we touched on that last week that we've had maybe in some years past, but just the unpredictability in the SEC college football in general. You know, get the old any given Sunday, it's kind of any given Saturday now.
0: Yeah.
2: And I don't think anybody expected Florida to roll Ole Miss like that, and then Florida to come back 2 weeks in a row and look terrible. South Carolina looked terrible. Then they go to Florida and win in major fashion. Oklahoma rises from the grave and beats Texas the way that they did. I think it's just very, very hard to predict what's going to happen.
0: Mark, you listen to a lot of stuff. It seemed like yesterday the narrative out there, a lot of pushback from, you know, the Big 12, the Big 10 over the SEC again with the rankings and, you know, these teams. Oh, yeah. And there seemed like this whole coordinated effort on the whole middle of the SEC. It's not that good and all that. Thoughts on that a little bit?
2: Well, and I think you factor in ESPN's tie-in now with the SEC, and I think that adds to those conspiracy theorists out there with that. I still contend the SEC is the deepest league in the country. You can contend that the Big Ten is better at the top. You can contend that or say that or argue that. But I think middle of the pack-wise and then the bottom of the pack in the SEC I still think is stronger than the Big Ten or the Big 12.
0: Yeah, I mean, I don't understand the argument because we talked about it. The SEC against other Power Four conferences is 10-2 this year. And then it is a any given, like, I mean, I get it if you're saying who are the top teams in the SEC right now. We might have saw them last week, Georgia and Alabama. Mm-hmm. And then there is another group, but there's a, that's a large pack. And again, it's, you know, there's really very few layups on your schedule. If you got Vandy, maybe. If you got Arkansas, maybe. But, you know, I mean.
2: Well, Texas owns a win over Ohio State.
0: Right.
2: You have to look at that also.
0: Right.
2: And then Ole Miss is still a top 10 team. I mean, with a good resume.
0: Yeah, it seems like everybody forgot about
2: that. I don't think you can just dismiss them. I mean, especially if they can address the issues on defense and get better on that side of the ball.
0: Yeah.
2: I wouldn't just discount them, throw them out yet.
0: No, I wouldn't either. And I wouldn't do the same thing for Texas. I mean, I know they haven't looked, you know, I mean, the offense looks like it needs to improve and get better, but that's a championship level defense. And if they can get anything going, and they're having a lot of problems in the running game. I know we're killing Arch left and right, but they can't run the ball, and that's a problem. You know, that's been a problem, and it you know, I think it's leading to some of the other problems on offense.
2: Yeah. So. I think with the SEC, you look at it. I mean, Kentucky, look at what Kentucky's done this year with Will Stein. I mean, that's huge. Mississippi State with a healthy Kamario Taylor, I think, is a much improved football team. They beat Minnesota on the road. We've talked a lot about Missouri and the job that Drinkwitz has done there. Summerall, it looked like he had turned that thing around in Florida until the last couple of weeks. Black eye wise, I guess you can look at Texas A&M, and they've really not done a good job this year. Tennessee, I think, is kind of average to good. LSU's been a bit of a disappointment. Auburn has always kind of been up and down. They seem to be a little bit down at the moment, and we know how bad Arkansas is.
0: Right.
2: So I guess you, if you're a detractor, SEC hater, you can point to those things as well at the same time.
0: Yeah, I just noticed, like, everything I turned on and everything I listened to had this whole, you know, everybody seemed to be talking about the middle of the SEC and that it's overrated, which I just was like, oh, okay, I didn't, you know, it just seemed like it was a coordinated effort out there from certain people in the media. So I don't know.
2: Yeah, well, it'd be put up or shut up time once the postseason happens.
0: Yeah.
2: I mean, the Big Ten, we know, has won three in a row. The SEC needs to break that. Whether it's Georgia, whether it's Texas, whether it's Alabama, whether it's Ole Miss, it really doesn't matter. Somebody from the SEC needs to break through and win one.
0: It's just funny to me, though, that now we're talking about, you know, all this, you know, everybody's like, they're railing against the SEC beating up on themselves, but, mm-hmm. you know, that's what they're doing. The conference is playing itself. So, again, Mark, 500, the conference against itself. So, there you go. All right.
2: And adding that ninth game doesn't help with all that.
0: That's right. All right. We'll take a break. We'll be back. Hour number two coming up after this on The Fan, WJQS.

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0: 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Thank you.
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0: All right, welcome back, Mississippi Sports. This morning, it is hour number two. Hope everybody's doing all right out there. You want to give us a call? You can. That number 601-366-1180. Take it down. Put it in your phone. That way you always have it. 601-366-1180. 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You want to text us? You can do that. 601-401-1542. So you can go ahead and text away. Mark, we got some texts right now. Let's get some in here. What do you have for us, Abby?
1: Live text.
0: There you go.
1: While Joe Buck and Troy Aikman got into a heated hissy fit over contracts before last Monday night's game. True divas in a cat fight, Mr. Headbutt.
0: Yeah, I saw that story. That's kind of interesting. So
2: it is. Yeah, I saw that too.
0: Yeah,
2: that was. That's happened with you and I before, Doug.
0: Yeah. Okay. No, yeah,
2: over all that, all over your big contract,
0: yeah,
2: that Joe Buck and Troy Aikman money right there, yeah, at the radio station.
0: Well, Joe Buck, I guess he came to a contract agreement with, you know, obviously ESPN, and Aikman has not. So I
2: he
0: guess
2: hasn't gotten a formal offer yet.
0: He hasn't gotten a formal offer yet. So I don't know. I guess that caused some, I don't know, some friction between the two, and they got into it during before the game. It was, yeah, good. It didn't come out on the air, so I think that part was good.
2: You know, and the story that I read said that he broke the ice, quote unquote, on the unspoken tension between the two,
0: mm-hmm,
2: before the game, and then they had an argument. Did you see the footage with Buck and his wife down the field?
0: No.
2: Yeah, I mean, it looked like they were. I mean, the speculation is they were talking about it.
0: Oh, okay.
2: And it, you know, looked like they were having a pretty in-depth conversation. But those two have been paired together for a long time.
0: Yeah, I would hate to see. I think they're good together. I would hate to see that break down. It's interesting to me that the ESPN is not giving Aikman a contract extension or whatever. You would think you would do that together. At least that's what I would think. I don't think you'd like agree to one and do one and then, you know, not do the other one. I would think you'd have it, you know, you'd have them pretty close together. It seems like they're way far apart on the Aikman one.
2: Can you, in 6 years, $108 million?
0: Yeah, that's a lot.
2: For Joe Buck?
0: It's a lot.
2: To keep him around as the voice for Monday Night Football?
0: Yeah. It's good work if you can get it. Mark, you're close to that.
2: Oh yeah,
0: yeah,
2: for sure.
0: Yeah, but no,
2: so
0: I
2: that
0: mean,
2: means he's gonna be. I mean, he's gonna be on the call for the Super Bowl.
0: Yes, I think two of them, right?
2: Yeah, I think. Yeah. I think he signed on for the second one in 2031. Also, yep.
0: Right. So I don't. Do you think this breaks up that team though?
2: I don't know. Well, Aikman's deal is apparently that he's on now is 5 years, $90 million, and it's going to expire after February's Super Bowl. Been in the booth together for 25 years, the longest running pairing in NFL history.
0: Yeah. It's just weird. It's weird that, like,
2: because they were at Fox for a lot of that, obviously.
0: That's right.
2: Before they came over to ESPN, yeah.
0: Yeah. So, I don't know. I like them. I'd hate to see that kind of break down. That would not be, I would not be in favor of that, but we'll see how it works out. But yeah, they were, it must be tough to have arguments over like how many millions of dollars you're going to get paid by a media entity.
2: Aikman probably has a pretty good.

0: mean, you know, with Tony Romo out now at CBS, I mean, J.J. Watt's been pretty good, I think, right, with Nance. I think they've been good. But you never know what's going to happen with that for next year. Do they keep Watt with Nance, or does Aikman maybe move there or talk about move there? Because nothing's confirmed for next season as far as CBS goes.
1: Do you think Aikman gets – I mean, not Aikman. Do you think Romo gets back into it, or do you think Romo's kind of done?
0: No, I think he's kind of done.
1: Really? Yeah.
0: Yeah. And then he got caught cheating on top of that at a golf tournament.
1: What?
0: Got disqualified. Yeah, for putting two pars down on the scorecard.
1: Oh, come on, Romo. I didn't know he was doing that.
0: It happened a few weeks ago.
1: Oh, man. He's having a rough go here. All right. All right, more text.
2: I'm with Coach Alexander about KT not playing versus LSU. What he's not telling the listeners is that he and AK and the rest of the MSU fans don't really care if KT plays or if MSU wins the game, just as long as he is healthy for the Egg Bowl. We all know that's the biggest game on MSU's schedule. They would rather win that game and lose the rest.
1: Mark, got an opinion on that?
0: So I'm being bunched in now with AK as a huge Mississippi State fan. Is that what they're saying?
1: Well, I don't know, because the Mississippi State fans think you're a hater. So I you know, you're doing it right, Mark. You know what I mean? Like the
0: I guess
1: that's what I've always been told in the media business. When you're you know, you tick off both sides, that's when you're doing it right. So
0: yeah, there's a lot of games, a lot of football to be played between now and the Egg Bowl.
1: Yeah.
0: I mean, nobody knows his status for Saturday, much less for the Egg Bowl several weeks from now.
1: I have a feeling this is going to be like an ongoing thing for a long time. Like, and yeah, what I mean by that,
0: he has surgery flat out. Then right. You know, at that point,
1: right. But I have a feeling this is going to get very annoying. Just saying. Yeah,
0: I don't think they're going to sit him out and then just bring him back for the Egg Bowl.
1: No,
0: what the listener is suggesting.
1: No, I don't think that is what they're doing either.
0: Yeah.
2: All right. Tide Man is the reason no one likes Bama. What a bunch of baloney.
1: That's not true. Saban's the reason why nobody likes Bama. Phyllis Formolga is the reason why nobody likes Bama. Paul Feinbaum's the reason nobody likes Bama. There's plenty of people that you could say that. Tide Man is
2: very tame for a Bama fan.
1: He is, yes, completely. Completely. Yeah. I agree.
2: Doug, if we're 18 or older, we're all former 17-year-olds. Curtis.
1: That was a joke. That was a joke for Ryan Williams because they couldn't mention his name without saying he was 17. So that's, but he's not 17 anymore. So that's why I said he was a former 17-year-old. So.
2: All right. From Tide Man, what in God's name did I say to warrant such a vicious attack from that dude? Good grief.
1: No, you didn't say anything. It's just, you know.
2: I think he was just a Tennessee fan.
1: Well.
2: Right?
1: Yeah.
2: That's what I got from that.
1: Correct. Correct. And look, you know, I mean, you know how that goes. If you're a Bama fan, you got to kind of wear that a little bit. You know what I mean? It's like being a Yankee fan. You know, people are going to come down on you. It's, you know, you gotta take that. It comes with the territory a little bit. Speaking of baseball, Mark, the Dodgers are in some serious trouble.
0: They are. I watched that game last night. It was fun. You know, I don't watch a ton of it during the regular season,
1: right,
0: but I will watch some of it in the postseason.
1: Mm-hmm.
0: And, man, yeah, the Dodgers, yeah, the Brewers, you got to tip your hat to the Brewers, man. They have just found a way to get it done, and it looks like they're going to advance to the World Series. How about two smaller market teams being in the World Series?
1: Yeah, are people – I mean, in – I don't know. I mean,
0: it's not a done deal yet.
1: Yes.
0: But, I mean, at this point, it looks like, I mean, the Dodgers, last time they were down 3-0 in a best-of-seven series, it was like 1966, I think.
1: Yeah, it's a – yeah, I mean, I don't know. They didn't sell that game out last night either.
0: It's a pretty good crowd, though.
1: Yeah, but it's an LCS game. I mean, you would think you would sell that out. I mean, I know it's L.A. I know they were down 0-2, but – it just, I don't know. That's not a great look either. So, but yeah, it'll be interesting with all the other stuff going on with the lockout and, you know, how this affects it potentially with, you know, smaller and mid-market teams.
0: Yeah. And Milwaukee's got half of that payroll, I believe.
1: Well, yeah, they were saying the other teams, Tampa, Milwaukee, and Cleveland, don't add up to what the Dodgers have in payroll. So, yeah, it's wild.
0: Look at the Guardians. They were, I think they were 61 and 66 at one point this year.
1: Yeah.
0: I don't know that MLB wants those two in the World Series. I don't know what the ratings are going to look like. No. Whoever comes out of the AL. Yeah.
1: Well, looks like that's what they're going to get. So we'll see. All right.
0: Yeah.
1: Take a break. Be back on The Fan.
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0: All right, welcome back, Mississippi Sports This Morning. Mark, Greg, go ahead.
1: Yeah, no, I was how much of that game did you get to watch last night?
0: I saw the Brewers and the Dodgers. Yeah, I saw the highlights. I didn't see the game. I did not get the

0: see it.
1: Yeah.
0: Those games are hard to find a little bit.
1: Well, I mean, they had, going back to that crowd, they had like 50,000 plus there, I think. Yeah. I thought it was a good crowd. But yeah, Jake Bowers at bat was big time against Snell. And then I think he was a shocker when he hit that hit that home run. They hit back-to-back home runs. And Snell's not a guy who gives up a lot of home runs either.
0: Right.
1: And then they just kept tacking on runs there. But I think most people thought it was a foregone conclusion that the Dodgers were going to just win their third straight. The Brewers have other ideas. I did not realize the Brewers had not been to the World Series since 1982.
0: That's a long time ago.
1: Yeah.
0: They were playing at old County Stadium back then.
1: Yeah. And I like their unis. We were talking yesterday about the hidden logos.
0: Oh, yeah. That's my favorite one. Teams.
1: And that they've got a really, really good one there with the MB with the glove. And
0: yeah.
1: And you got like an underdog story there with that group. And again, they've kind of had the Dodgers number this year, so it shouldn't be that huge of a surprise, I guess. Especially with Shohei, the middle of that lineup has not been great for the Dodgers either. But anyway, like I said, we don't talk about it much during the regular season, but I do like watching postseason baseball. And man, you know, just like every move is magnified. You know, you leave him in, do you take him out? Did you leave him in too long? Yeah. All that type of stuff. That part of it's fascinating to me in terms of being a baseball manager and just all the decisions that go in.
0: Yeah, that's
1: to every pitch and every game.
0: Yeah, that's my favorite baseball stadium, Miller Park, that I've been to. It's extremely nice. Really, really like it. So yeah, kind of pulling for them. So we'll see if they can finish this off and pull it out. I going into that series, I was kind of like, can they make it a series? I didn't think, I didn't even know if they could. I thought it would be 3-0 the other way, to be honest with you. So I'm shocked at how well they've played so far.
1: Well, Will Smith hit the double off the wall and gave him that lead. And it looked like, I thought, man, the Dodgers was going to go on to win it and go to 2-1. But again, Milwaukee had other ideas.
0: Yeah. Mark, a little college football here at the basketball media thing that's going on. But Greg Sankey talked about that the SEC is open to expanding to the college football playoff to 24 teams. We'll make some final decisions probably sooner rather than later is my expectation, Sankey said. Attitudes change over time and perspectives change, so we will see where that leads us from a final decision standpoint. I think in general, we have achieved some of the progress we expected to on scheduling commitments. We will see if we can finalize those across the nation. So it seems like that pretty much sounds like the conference championships are going away because that was the big hang up for the SEC.
1: Yeah. You know, he initially pushed back on expanding to 24 teams, but seemed like listening to him yesterday that his opinions changed a little bit on that particular matter. Yeah, we all feel like it's inevitable that it's going to go to 24. Has it been 3 years now with it being 12, I think?
0: This will be the third year, yes.
1: Yeah. I've talked about hoping it would go to 16 if they were going to expand.
0: Right.
1: I think that's a better number than 24, but we know it's all about the money, all about TV, all about all those things. So, I would imagine it'd probably be in place pretty soon.
0: Yeah, I've kind of supported the 24 thing. I understand the concerns because, look, a weekend like this weekend, I mean, let's just take the Ole Miss-Missouri game, for example. I mean, that's the type of game that the 24-team playoff will impact because, you know, it kind of seems like whoever loses that game is going to be in trouble. You know what I mean? Or they have no more margin of error, and if we're going to 24, well, you know, that margin error is going to be, you're going to have a little more wiggle room there. So, yeah.
1: That's a good thing and a bad thing to me. I mean, I just think it takes away from the regular season.
0: Yeah.
1: We've had this argument and discussion before.
0: I like I said, and I get that, and I understand the concerns and the argument about that. but I just don't know how, what other way to do it with NIL and the transfer portal and all that. We've talked about how even these teams are right now. I don't know how you, you know, keep it capped at 12. Like I'm not arguing with you about the 16 thing, but I just, you know, it's got to expand past 12 with the parity that we have right now. So,
1: yeah, I think really it's going to change the way we experience Saturdays. In a way, I think it takes away some of the high stakes, magic, yeah, if you will, of the regular season. In a way that really the realignment in NIL never could, really, to be honest with, yeah, you. I think it'll take away from it.
0: I think
1: it'll more inclusion at the end. I mean, you're going to have to get more teams in, more chairs at the table, and that kind of thing. And the coaches will like that because now more teams make it.
0: Well, sure.
1: But,
0: yeah, but I think you're going to have teams that are playing for plenty of stuff because you're still going to be playing to play at home. You're still going to be playing for buys. You're still going to be playing for, you know, the teams that are trying to get into the playoff. And again, I mean, that gives teams in our state a much better opportunity to make the playoffs and see where they can go from there. I understand the argument that you make all the time about, you know, are there 24 teams that can win, you know, the national championship? And that answer is no. But, you know, I still think it, I think the good will outweigh the bad. Is it going to be perfect? No. But I think it's going to be, I think it'll be good in the long run. But
2: all right. Hey guys, Jimmy Reb here. I'm shocked that Eli Drinkwitz is taking a page from Kiffin's playbook on the injury report issue. Coaches are supposed to be disciplined if they abuse the injury list. I always thought he was a good man. Guess I was wrong. One bad apple can ruin the whole barrel. And I think State would be better off to sit both Bothwell and Camario rather than risking them for the rest of the season. And you know LSU is going to be in a bad mood after losing to Kentucky. Intentionally injuring them is something Kiffin is capable of doing. He is a cancer on this league. I can't believe that I once believed in him. I'll never make that mistake again. That's like a poem.
0: Yes, we're going to get him to redo that in haiku form. So we'll see. Mark,
1: you mentioned LSU, you mentioned Kiffin, Doug,
0: yeah,
1: you mentioned Sankey.
0: I mean,
1: there was a lot of talk there, too, with LSU. And, you know, basically, I think he sent a pretty direct message for LSU when he was asked about the Tigers standing within the conference. That was a pretty strong quote. He said, "I'd like not to be in court, but as I said, those legal filings speak for themselves."
0: Yeah, everybody thought that was over when, you know, they had the little meeting and they decided, mm-hmm, not to kick LSU out of the league. But,
1: yeah,
0: man, you listen to those court things that are coming out and they keep like having those, what are those? They're amending it or whatever. I don't know. They are still very mad at LSU. They're
1: pretty strong stance, I would say, in that lawsuit.
0: Yeah.
1: Calling it a very real threat in that new filing.
0: Yeah.
1: So, yeah. I mean, either way, I don't think LSU's in very good standing with the Sankey or the SEC. Sankey's not letting this go at all.
0: No, I don't think he was happy about being hauled into court over there.
1: No,
0: I think that
1: we said
0: really
1: that when it happened.
0: Yeah. I think he's still not happy about that. So, all right. More text.
2: Tide Man stinks. Go Vols.
0: What? All right, guys, take it easy.
2: Mark may come watch you play in Holmes County versus Canton.
0: Mark? Got people coming,
1: yep,
0: traveling
1: November,
0: to see
1: November
0: on the road.
1: 7th. Yeah, November 7th, Canton High.
0: Yeah. Wait, what's going on with our VIP treatment, that game we're going to? When is that supposed to happen?
2: November 12th.
1: Well, Abby said she couldn't come to that game. She's going to be out.
2: That's, I can, right, get to the November 12th one.
0: November 12th.
2: Y'all play Christ Covenant.
1: Well, actually, that game's been switched to Christ Covenant now.
0: Oh, okay.
1: That first game because of football.
0: We can't get the VIP treatment there.
2: But,
1: well, no.
2: We'll get to the next
1: one. It is right across the street from the radio station.
2: Yeah. Just pop on over.
0: That's true.
1: You could walk over.
0: That's right. Yeah, we can leave the cars.
1: I know the head coach there very well. He could probably hook y'all up there a little bit too.
0: It's okay. That'd be nice.
1: Probably not the same treatment you would get here, though, for a home game. You and Abby can make it out. We've got plenty of home games.
2: Well, let's search the home games up for prep basketball. She's
0: pulling up the schedule. We're going to find out which game it is. I don't know if we'll be able to do it before the break, but yes, we're definitely excited to see Mark.
1: Neither one of y'all are going to sit right behind the bench, so I'll see to that.
0: What do you mean?
2: Oh, why?
1: Because y'all be heckling me. That's
2: me.
0: I'm not. Why would I heckle you?
2: Me?
0: Yeah, why would Abby heckle you?
1: We'll put y'all on press row. How about that?
2: Oh, we should go. Okay, November 17th, they play Leak.
0: What do you think? What day is
1: that? Yeah, you can come to that one. Yeah.
0: What day is that? I need a good day. You got a Friday or something? No. Just playing any Fridays?
2: That's a Friday.
0: Oh, look at that. That'll work. Yeah.
1: That's going to be a pretty tough game. They've got a really good team. They've consolidated those schools, and we actually played them this summer. It did not end well for us, but hopefully better things will happen that night.
0: All right. Well,
2: with us in the stands, it will.
0: And we won't. There you go. We won't bother you. We'll sit far away.
1: I'll hear the critique from Doug the next day.
0: There won't be any critique. No,
1: coaching decisions.
0: I like to watch you coach because it's like I like your style on the sideline. It's fun to watch. I was telling Abby about it the other day.
2: He was.
0: Yeah, I was telling it like you're like a real coach and stuff. I like when you get mad at your players.
1: Impersonate one. I don't do like your boy Hurley and go off.
0: No. But I mean, you like stuff. You do the whole like thing where you like walk over to the guy on the bench and you're like, go get him out of there. And you know, they you know, you do that really well. All right, we'll take a break. Be back on the Fan. WJQS.

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0: All right, welcome back, Mississippi Sports This Morning. Hope everything's going all right over there, Mark. Sounds like you're having a party in the office there.
1: Well, look, man, it's rocking and rolling over here.
0: I got you.
1: Junior high practice coming up first thing this morning, about starting in a few minutes. We actually had practice yesterday while we were on the air, because I had to hop in and out of that. And it's getting close, getting that time.
0: Yeah. While we're at it, a little basketball, we talked about SEC Media Day going on basketball. Josh Hubbard named to first team preseason. Yep. That's pretty good there. Your thoughts on what was said by Chris Jans?
1: Yeah, I mean, you know, the biggest quote I think a lot of people took away was that it was such a fun group and a great group to coach. He said it was the best group of young men he's coached in 17 years. So that says a lot, you know. And he also said that he was not very confident going into last year. He's more confident in this team. The biggest thing to me, I think, is just the vibe around the team from everything. You know, I'm not up there anymore. I used to go to all the practices and be around. And I haven't talked with Josh in a while. But they made some changes on the staff offensive-wise. I'm looking forward to seeing what goes there. I know team chemistry, locker room, all that stuff was not very good. I'm not going to call the guys' names out, but it was just not good last year.
0: Right.
1: And I think that's another reason that Jans is so excited that last year is behind him and he's got a new group. Now, there's not a lot of high expectations. A lot of people haven't picked very, very 15th? Near the bottom of the league.
0: Yeah, I think the media picked them.
1: Yeah, 15th. Now, I do think this team, after looking at it and all, I think a little bit more upside than that. The league will be tough. But, yeah, Hubbard comes back his fourth year, his senior year. Now, with the 5-5, he could always come back next year possibly. Right. Averaged 22 points a game last year. Defense still needs to improve. He talked about that yesterday. And I just think he's got to become a more consistent shooter. You know, a lot of those nights, you can't have those 3-for-18 type of nights. More consistent there. And I think you'll see that. And, you know, 7 newcomers, 7 transfers. I think some of those guys, like an R.J. Johnson from Kennesaw State, he's a bigger lead guard. He's lost a lot of weight. Maybe you can slide Hubbard to the 2 some, where I like him more. Jans talked a lot about him. He talked really highly about Thomas Passong, the guy from Florida State, the transfer from France. I think he's going to play a major role this year for that team. And I think when you're looking at King Grace is going to play a bigger role. Highly regarded guy out of Texas that was kind of a part-time player last year. I've heard really good things about Tristan Reed, the 6'10 freshman from St. Louis. I think you're probably going to see him and the Okafor kid from Washington State kind of splitting some of those minutes inside. T. Bartlett's the guy that could be a factor inside. He's lost 75 pounds, Doug, from the time that he arrived. He was a guy that was recruited by Tennessee, among others, had some academic issues behind the scenes last year and just, you know, was late to the game. Kendall Sanders is another name to watch for. So I think chemistry-wise and all that, they'll be better. Got more guys that can score. Jans alluded to that. So we'll see. It's just going to be really, really tough in that SEC with all the teams there, with the Arkansas's and Florida's and Alabama's and Kentucky's of the world.
0: Yeah, I don't know how much you've gotten to break down the league in general, but I mean, who's your favorite to take the thing? And you know, do you think, obviously, Ole Miss picked 13th, State picked 15th. I think I'm getting a vibe that you think they can be better than that. Do you think they can be middle of the pack teams in the SEC?
1: Yeah, I do. Texas is absolutely loaded. Sean Miller went out and they're going to be really, really, really good. I think Tennessee, Barnes did a good job in the portal again, brought in a highly recruited freshman group. Florida brings back a lot of talent from last year. Kentucky added the best shooter in the country. Arkansas has got tons and tons and tons of talent. Calipari has got a really talented roster there. Alabama's always going to be good, particularly offensively. So, I mean, I think those are the teams to watch. I mentioned LSU kind of being a wild card. They won their exhibition game with Central Florida last night, 85-81, with six players. So still with that roster in flux, I don't know what's going to happen with LSU, what kind of player they can be. You know, Bucky McMillan did a good job with A&M last year. So I saw something yesterday. I think it was John Ross team, maybe picked 12 SEC teams to make the NCAA tournament.
0: Okay.
1: So it's going to be loaded again. Missouri, I didn't mean you mentioned Missouri. Gates has got a really good team there, a couple of McDonald's All-Americans. So, yeah, it's going to be tough. It's going to be an uphill battle for Ole Miss and Mississippi State. But I just think, you know, that's probably going to be the case every year.
0: Yeah. All right, let's read some more text here.
2: Hail State, Sam Levitt sucks, Billy better.
0: There we go. All right.
1: Well, he may be a better passer than Levitt. I mean, but he's certainly not the runner that Levitt is.
0: No, I just think
1: that line reaches 17 maybe before Saturday?
0: I think it could. I mean, look, that you know, hook is a – that was a big hurdle when it was at 14. For it to get to, like, 14 and a half – you know, it's not going to take long for it to tumble to like 16, you know. So, yeah, and it, especially if people start thinking that Camario's not going to play, and if that's the prevailing opinion out there, I think you'll see it jump up. And I think you'll get the whole, you know, LSU's mad kind of theory and all that. They're going to take it out on. But it's just some things I don't know. It doesn't seem right with that program at right now, and they've got a lot of injuries themselves, and then that 11 o'clock start time. So I would give State like all the chances in the world if Kamario Taylor was playing and healthy, but without that, all bets are off. So all
1: right. You're still going to tune in and watch it 11, oh
0: yeah,
1: though, aren't
0: yeah
1: you?
0: Oh yeah. No, I'll have it on. No, I don't have 15 TVs like you. I'll have it on the one TV. Now, if it gets out of hand, I probably won't, you know, I'll probably flip on to another game. But, you know, yes, I'm definitely tuning in.
2: All right. LSU 45, MSU 13, Andre from Jackson.
0: Look, if that happens, I'll be gone in the third quarter.
1: Well, that early window, you're going to have Ohio State and Indiana and Texas and Florida.
0: I might have to put something on the iPad, Mark. I may do that.
2: I was really surprised to learn that Indiana and Ohio State were playing at 11 a.m. I thought they would have been in a later game.
0: That's that whole Fox, you know, big noon kickoff Fox thing where they put their best game at that 11 o'clock or 12 o'clock noon Eastern time start. Yeah. But, yeah.
1: Ole Miss is going to be up against Tennessee, Alabama in that afternoon window. You got Duke and North Carolina playing, Texas Tech and Arizona State. Or also, and then primetime, everybody's going to probably be watching that Notre Dame Brigham Young game on ABC. That's a big one. And then I guess the night game, far as the SEC goes, Oklahoma and Kentucky.
0: Yeah. All right.
2: My welterweight injury imminent missing playing time torch for Camario has been passed to Mark and he's running with it. Sent AK into hiding.
0: No, AK called yesterday. He's around. He's not hiding. AK's here. He's like I hate it though because they really had something going through those first four games and yeah, all of a sudden the injuries kick in and it was the one thing we said this team had to avoid and especially at certain spots and there's, you know, they had to keep Camario upright, and it's just unfortunate that this turf toe thing is kicked in here. So,
2: all right, $108 million for Joe Buck. I wouldn't give him 108 nickels. Give his wife a bucket of oats and get rid of her too, Willie.
0: Wow, former Michelle Beisner taking, you know, she was a Broncos cheerleader, so you know, I don't know if that was the reference. Or is he trying to say something else? All right. That's kind of mean, Willie. All right. We'll take a break. Be back on The Fan. WJQS.

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0: All right, welcome back, Mississippi Sports This Morning. Final segment of the show, Mark. We got about 4 or 5 texts left to get to, and then we'll delve into the notebook a little bit, or we can hit up some of these other games too. So we'll do that a little bit.
1: All right, 12:45 Friday. AK coming. Is this the one flew over?

0: for the Cuckoo's Nest reunion reminds me of the field trip for the patients. Trivia,
1: That's not nice.
0: Who was the former Jackson Met on the 82 Brewers team? Hint, coached a MLB World Series winning team too. And then 24 teams in, is like the basketball tourney. And Oprah, you get a car, you get a car. Everyone gets a ring like travel basketball.
1: All right. Look, I understand people are not going to like the 2014 playoff. I think once they see it, I don't think it'll be as bad. Not when with what we're dealing with right now, where you have all these teams that are essentially the same. And I don't know how you're going to separate them otherwise. So,
2: what was the trivia question?
1: Yeah, give us the trivia question one more time.
0: Oh, okay.
1: I need to write that down.
0: Who was the former Jackson Met on the 82 Brewers team? Hint, coached an MLB World Series winning team too.
1: Jackson Met.
2: Who was Ned Yost, maybe?
1: He said.
0: They didn't send the answer.
2: Okay.
1: That's more up your
0: send
1: alley
0: because
1: you know the Jackson Mets more than I would know the Jackson Mets. Jackson Met. So he had to be a Jackson Met before he made it to the Brewers, but then he also managed a World Series team. That's a good pull, though, on your part. I bet that's.
2: I'm. That's a guess.
1: That's a good guess, though. Sure. I mean, you know, for just randomly pulling one out. So, yeah. All right. More text.
0: Willie betting on the NHL is like Tideman being less arrogant and voice having a clue about schedules. Mr. Headbutt.
1: All right.
0: When does Coach Alexander think he will win his first game? And Abby and Doug need to come to the MRI and JA games. They will be intense.
2: I hope November 7th, but you know, who knows? We'll see. Yeah. And those games they're always intense. I mean, obviously MRA's got Eric Dampier Jr., one of the top players in the country, probably a guy that's going to be playing in the NBA one day. They picked up a stretch four too, 6'5" kid from Neshoba Central. And then JA, you're looking at, they got a guy from three or four star guy from Texas, kid out of Louisiana. They got a Northwest ranking second or third best player. Just picked up another kid, 6'7", 6'8", from Hernando. So they're going to be loaded. So yeah, it's going to be a lot of tough competition this year.
1: Mark, I think you could be right. I'm like, yes, putting all this together.
0: The texter texted in and you were right.
1: There you go. Good pull, Mark. Nice. I'm like going through him, going through his whole career. And I was like, I don't see it. I'm like, wait, he was drafted by Montreal. But then I, just as they were saying that, I said that he signed his first professional contract with the New York Mets. So there you go. That makes sense. All right. He went to the Brewers in the Rule 5 draft in 77, Mark. So there you go. Played on that 82 team and then managed the Kansas City Royals. So
2: yeah.
1: There you go.
0: All right.
2: I know enough to be dangerous sometimes.
1: You do. That was, but I mean, you just like spit that out. I was like, whoa. All right.
0: Okay. Coach Slime may quit after they get skull dragged by tomorrow by Utah, Curtis.
1: I don't think he's quitting, Mark. I think it's going to be ugly when that time comes, don't you?
2: Yeah, they've got a good, a really good crowd supposed to be on hand for that game this weekend. I was reading a story yesterday. It's one of the bigger crowds they've had since the glory days.
1: The glory days of Shador and
2: Travis. Yeah. Yes, yes. Mm. You know, those two had their jerseys retired, so you have to refer to those as the glory days.
1: They do, yes. And there's plenty of other great Colorado players that don't have their jersey retired, but okay.
2: Correct.
0: Yeah. All right. If MSU loses the next four games, is Lubby back on the hot seat?
2: No.
1: I don't think you can if Camario is hurt. As long as Camario's hurt, he's fine. That's not his fault. There's nothing he can do about turf toe. He was doing a good job before that.
2: And unfortunately, Well, we don't know this, but unfortunately, I don't think there's a Trinidad Chambliss sitting there to back up to pull out.
1: Probably not. Do you think, what would it take for Steve, just changing gears here for a second, I'm sorry. What do you think it would take for Steve Sarkisian to be on the hot seat?
2: Well, I mean, there's a lot of people that kind of semi have him on it now. I think he's fine. It wouldn't surprise me if they lose a couple more games, though, particularly if they don't get that thing solved on offense.
1: 8-4?
2: Yeah, but I mean, I don't think they would. So, I don't see them canning him even at 8-4.
1: 7-5?
2: Okay, maybe so.
1: I'm just trying to see what the number. Well, they got a tough. I don't know. I mean, I could see where it takes a turn. I mean,
2: I think they probably beat Florida at home Saturday. The way Florida's looked the last couple of weeks,
1: right?
2: I mean, the Ole Miss game at home, I would think, is probably a toss-up. You know, we don't know Camaro's status for that Mississippi State game. At Mizzou may be a little tough. We don't know what LSU is going to look like by that time of the year. And then A&M's, you know, rivalry games. So, yeah, you don't never know.
1: But let me say this. They look a lot closer to 7-5 than they do 11-1.
2: I would agree with that, yeah.
1: All right.
0: All right. Wish I could be at Trace Grill tomorrow. Broken L2 and back, won't be able. Tell everyone hello. Kevin Thompson.
1: Oh, yeah. Oh, well, Kevin knows his place well. So, yes, we will certainly do that.
0: Someone called in. Yost was a tax something on the off season. He, worked as, a tax. I can't remember what he said.
1: All right. Interesting.
0: But just a little fun fact of the day.
1: Those guys used to have other jobs back in the day.
0: Yeah. Wingfield versus... sorry.
2: No, go ahead, Abby. I was going to just pull out the old firefighters and policemen with Bob Cousy back in the day.
1: Plumbers and cops and...
2: Plumbers, yes. All those.
1: Exactly.
0: All right. Wingfield versus Mississippi State would be a good men's basketball game.
2: Wingfield versus Mississippi State? Okay.
1: Stop it.
0: Played catcher for Brewers as backup, started catcher for Texas Rangers, married a Mississippi girl, lived here in offseason, coached assistant for Braves.
1: Yeah. A lot of those Mets guys married Mississippi girls, Mark.
2: Yeah.
1: And didn't Mookie Wilson got married at home plate, right? At Smithwills Stadium, as the story goes.
2: Yeah, those were some fun times at Smithwills.
1: Yeah.
2: They really were. Dale Strawberry, mm-hmm. Remember him hitting moonshots up into the pine trees there.
1: Yeah.
0: Taxidermy.
1: Wow. Okay. That's different than tax accountant.
2: A little different.
1: Little different.
2: Hey, Doug, can you see our tax guy, Ken Reeves, being a taxidermist?
1: That would be cool. Like if you did taxes and taxidermy.
2: Yeah.
1: Like you get a guy to do both. Yeah. Right.
2: Kind of like your tire and chicken place.
1: Exactly.
2: That you're hoping and open up on Lakeland Drive one day.
1: That's right. You could come in, bring your drop off your taxes and your stuff to be mounted.
0: Doug, I'll take the country fried steak tomorrow. Curtis.
1: Yeah, there you go. All right.
0: Sounds yummy.
1: That does sound good.
2: It's good at Trace Grill. It is. You really can't go wrong with anything at Trace Grill, to be honest.
1: You can't. It's all good.
2: Everything. They're not a sponsor of the show, so we're not getting
1: kickbacks.
2: That's
1: right. That's right. No payola, plugola, nothing. It's just, no. Yeah.
2: It's one of my go-tos, though. I like it.
1: You ate there all the time. I wish I lived.
2: When I worked at MRA, lived on the reservoir and stuff, I ate there all the time.
1: I just wish I lived closer. That's the only problem for me. But, you know, I can make it there.
0: I haven't been to Trace Grill since I was in high school.
1: Look at that. How about that? So, there you go. All right. But, yeah, it's tomorrow at 12:45. Mark's going to
0: pull up.
1: Mark's going to cut school. Go old school. Kick it old school, Mark. Just cut class.
2: I don't know if I can swing it or not. We'll see.
1: All right. That's fine. It's okay. You have a real job and stuff. All right. That's it on the text?
0: That's it, yeah.
1: All right, Mark, we don't have much time. We got about a minute and a half. What you got for us?
2: Well, we did mention the Mississippi State-Oklahoma State series that was announced in football.
0: Oh, I saw that.
2: Yeah, I think that's pretty cool. Unfortunately, our boy Gundy won't be around. But,
1: that's right.
2: Yeah, I think State's still looking for matchups in 2028 and 2029. But that's pretty cool, though. They're going to play in Stillwater in 2030 and then come back and play in Starkville in 2031. So you got an SEC Big 12 matchup. Always like when those teams, our teams, Ole Miss, Mississippi State, Southern, whoever, play teams that they haven't played a ton in the past. Kind of a different matchup.
1: And, you know, for all the talk of the coaches that are doing a good job, we haven't really talked about Eric Morris, but he's doing a good job at Oklahoma State. I mean, they were a disaster last year, and he's got them ranked. So
2: helps to have a good quarterback, too.
1: Yeah, Mestermaker is pretty good. He's pretty good. All right. You got a little more time. What else you got?
2: I saw where Arian Carter, we mentioned the Tennessee-Alabama game.
1: Mm-hmm.
2: We talked about his him fighting cancer and raising money and all that sort of
1: stuff. That's right, yeah.
2: He's almost at $17,000
1: now. That's awesome.
2: So far,
1: yeah.
2: Which is pretty cool.
1: Yeah, donating the fine money for every tackle, right? Like, what is it, 442?
2: 427 per tackle, 500 per sack, 1,000 per interception or forced fumble, and 5,000 per touchdown.
1: Yeah, well, I hope he raises a ton of money. I'd love to see somebody match it, too.
2: You'd love to see him have a big night, wouldn't you, Saturday?
1: Oh, that'd be great. Yes, that'd be great. That would be awesome. All right. All right, that's going to wrap us up for today. Have a great day, everybody. You've been listening to Mississippi Sports This Morning on The Fan, WJQS.

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0: How does Los Angeles turn this around?
2: They turn this around by benching Ohtani.
3: Oh, God, no!
2: And then I think that possibly ends the era with Shohei Ohtani in Los Angeles. I think it's the beginning of the end. It's an odd thing to say. I know I'm seeing so far into the future, but if you're that player and you're being told, we don't trust you, we're going to hand this off to somebody else if you have a stretch of time where you're not going well, even though you're fighting through an injury. I see this series going seven, but it's going to be dependent on Shohei Ohtani doing his thing and doing Shohei Ohtani things.
1: Broadcasting from the Man Cave, this is Dan Patrick.
0: Uh-oh. Dodgers in trouble. Milwaukee Brewers go up 3-0, and they win it 6-2 last night. We'll look at what is hanging in the balance here and how the Dodgers can possibly get back into this. Welcome to the program. It's hour one. Dan and the Danettes, Dan Patrick showing this Thursday. Todd's here. Dylan, you also have Marvin, Paul, yours truly, and the backroom guys. Baseball tonight, today, and tonight. And then you have Thursday night football with the Seahawks. They are favored by 2.5 in Denver. We'll explore what is wrong with Denver's offense. And there's a lot wrong with that offense. Their defense is banged up. And Jaxon Smith-Njigba is coming to town. And he should be up there for MVP right now. That's how good he has been. If you look at what he means to Seattle's offense, he is as important as anybody in football right now. Yes, Marvin.
4: DP, let's calm that down.
0: I know.
4: Offensive player of the year again.
0: You're right.
4: He's got to catch for 5,000 yards in order to be considered MVP.
0: 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So, stat of the day, we'll have a poll question, play of the day, all of that forthcoming. Baseball this afternoon and later on tonight. And, of course, the Thursday night game, which is a good one when you have the Seahawks and the Broncos. Let's look at the Dodgers. I talked about it yesterday, and I'll talk about it again today. You're not producing with runners in scoring position. You're 3-for-32. You're batting .094. So this isn't all on Shohei Ohtani. This is on that entire lineup. They're batting .165 in the NLCS. Third lowest batting average in a playoff series in franchise history. Now, I'm going to give credit to Milwaukee's pitching staff because coming into this, we singled out Jacob Mizorowski, but we did focus on just how deep the rotation is for the Dodgers. Milwaukee, top to bottom, has an unbelievable pitching staff, and they showed that again last night. We didn't even get to settle in. Joe Davis is calling, you know, the game for Fox. I don't even think he mentioned that Jackson Churio was in the batter's box ready to swing. It was one of those where you go, all righty, wait, what just happened? This is how it sounded.
5: Division series start and get the Dodgers back into this series. Off we go with Jack with Churio hitting a ball the other way that carries over the wall and gone. First pitch ambush from Churio and a 1-0 lead for Milwaukee like that.
0: Yeah, Joe didn't get a chance to settle in and, you know, let's look at the lineups here. Nothing. It's, you know, how do the Dodgers get back in? What? Jaxon Churio. He's 22 years of age. He's having an Andrew Jones kind of breakout series. Yes, Todd.
6: You know, it's tough when you're like along with John Smoltz on Jazz a Drive.
0: Wow. And then Blake Snell, he settled down after that. And then all of a sudden, he didn't settle down after that. He gave up a couple of home runs. You had Jake Bowers and you had Garrett Mitchell who parked them. Back-to-back home runs, left-handed batters, and that's not something Snell gives up. He doesn't give up home runs to lefties. But Milwaukee is playing as good a baseball as you can play right now. Now you're up 3-0. Here's Dave Roberts on how the Dodgers get back in this.
7: What are your thoughts now being behind 0-3, but knowing from personal experience?

0: experience a team can come back?
1: Well, it's certainly possible. I've lived it. And I think the thing is that our guys have, you know, been battle tested, as was that team I was a part of. And I think the mindset has to be, and teams have been down before 0-2, 0-3. It's just, you just got to win tomorrow. And so it's an elimination game. We've played in a lot of elimination games, and we just got to get a win. And we got to find a way to build some momentum, and it takes all of us.
2: And I know everybody's going to bring up the 0-4 ALCS because Dave Roberts was a, you know, integral part of the comeback there. But don't say the Dodgers don't have a chance. They do with that pitching staff, and they do with that talent. It just, that lineup hasn't scared Milwaukee. And if you're going to do kind of a bullpen game tonight and then bring in Jacob Mizorowski in game five, if there is a game five, I mean, that's a big advantage. Glasnow going for the Dodgers. He is a great pitcher as well. You just got to have timely hitting. Milwaukee's had timely hitting and really good pitching. The Dodgers have had some good pitching. They just haven't had any hitting whatsoever. Our stat of the day is always brought to you by Panini America, the official trading cards of the Dan Patrick Show. The game coming up tonight in Denver. And I started to look at the numbers with the Broncos. I have the Broncos winning the Super Bowl. And the one thing that the element they're missing is the threat of Bo Nix. This is a team that is ranked 25th in rushing yards in the NFL. Bo Nix hasn't been effective with his legs. 2024, he averaged 25 yards per game rushing, and their offense was 10th in the NFL. 2025, almost 21 yards per game. Offense was 15th in the NFL. He's averaging 7 yards per game right now, and Denver has the 26th ranked offense scoring-wise in the league.

0: You start to look at teams in the NFL, teams with success, Jahmyr Gibbs, James Cook, if he doesn't fumble, Christian McCaffrey, Kenneth Walker, Derrick Henry, different players, different schemes, but the ability to make the defense honest, that you have to respect the ground game. If you're a defensive player, play action doesn't mean anything to me. We got a team that you're waiting for them to, I don't know, unleash the genius of Sean Payton, Bo Nix. They deserve their fair share of criticism. But right now, you're one-dimensional. And if you're not going to run the football, or at least give the impression you're going to run the football, Seattle is just going to tee off on Bo Nix. And I know, having a surgery in the offseason, maybe you get a little more apprehensive, you know, like Mahomes, Lamar Jackson. Once you have one or two surgeries and then all, and you use your legs, then all of a sudden you start to think a little bit more when you're ready to run. Because Bo Nix, it just felt like, hey, it's not there, boom, gone. Lamar Jackson, not there, boom, gone. It's not, that doesn't happen. You get a little bit older, you get a little bit wiser, and those injuries, you have a surgery, then all of a sudden you start to think a little bit more. And Bo Nix is not playing that kind of wide open feel that Denver gave us. And their defense, which was great last year, is all banged up. Yes, Todd?
1: The other problem, and you know I'm going to jump in on the Broncos, is that I've seen it on my Instagram and various social media, people breaking down the games. There are wide open receivers that he's either not seeing or he's afraid to get picked off, and he's just checking down and throwing little short passes, and they're certainly not tackling well at all.
0: Other than that,
1: they're ready for the Super Bowl champs to come to town.
0: I mentioned James Cook. If you include the postseason, he's fumbled 11 times since the start of 2025. No other running back has more than six in that time span. He also rushed for 1,600 yards, but then his head coach, Joe Brady, had this to say about his star running back.
2: We're putting the ball in harm's way, and we know the way that we lose football games is we turn the ball over, right? And, you know, James has put the ball on the ground, and there obviously at some point there has to be consequences to when we're putting negative stuff out there. And, you know, so it's, you know, conversations that we're having ongoing. James knows it's important to him, but that can't happen. And it's going to cost us football games and almost cost us one. And it's got to improve or the carries are going to decrease.
0: Yeah, coach, name checking James Cook there. Yeah, Paul.

0: I think that's a mistake by a first-year head coach who isn't used to talking to the media. Calling out your player by name, instead of putting a positive spin, we're all trying to do better, we're all focused on ball security. He mentioned his name three times.
1: 2025 regular season, James Cook fumbled six times. 2025 regular season, Josh Allen fumbled six times. I don't think coach is going to call out Josh Allen. But, you know, and I'm surprised the NFL continues to allow this, the peanut Tillman, where you're going to punch the ball out, because you could swing, you could violently hit somebody's arm. Like you could, and just say you're going for the football. I'm surprised that the NFL has not closed this loophole here. But this is what happening to James Cook. He goes through, and I think it was the same defender both times that knocked the ball out this last game. Yes, Marvin.
2: I'm okay with Joe Brady calling out James Cook only because he's been in the building for a couple of years. It's not like he just got to Buffalo. So he's probably familiar with James. He's like, hey, you know what you need to do in order to, you know, keep getting the ball.
1: Okay, but is he going to name check him just so you're playing to the media? Because what does this do for his, you know, relationship with James Cook? If he knows it and James Cook knows it, why do you then have to go, yeah, and we're going to reduce his carries, James Cook, if you're not playing to the media to say, wow, he called out James Cook. Yeah, Paul.
0: If you were watching that game the other night on James Cook's second fumble, the one that was actually recovered, he was borderline in tears on the sidelines, and he may have been in tears. He clearly knows he's made mistakes, and he's a very good player. This seems like piling on.
1: Yes, Marv.
2: But it's not a secret that he's had trouble fumbling the ball, so we're just saying the quiet part out loud.
1: Yeah, but you don't need to.
2: A lot of bosses don't need to say stuff to their employees, but they do.
1: Wait, are you calling me out?
0: Passive aggressive.
1: Did you just call me out because I mentioned one of our employees in the back who has smelly shoes, and I bought him shoes yesterday. I went online to buy Creaky a new pair of shoes.
2: I mean, look, I wasn't going to put...
1: I know, but it feels like, you know, I called him out, but I just mentioned him by his nickname, Creaky. Yes, Todd.
3: But if it's the feet and not the shoes, or just it's going to be a perpetual problem. I don't know what the new shit buys you a little time.
1: No, he said that it's not the feet, it's the shoes. And that's why I went into Big German's office yesterday and he said, we're going to get Creaky a pair of shoes. Yes, Marvin.
2: So are we calling this the agony of defeat?
3: Okay. Oh,
1: okay. All right. Thank you, Marvin. Yeah, Paul.
0: He's generally a very clean person. I think just the working in back, the shoes, a lot of grinding back.
1: Yeah, I don't know.
0: All right.
1: I don't know if anybody else has that issue. But if you go in the Big German's office now, he's got perfume and cologne, and he's got candles, he's got incense.
0: It's like a Bed Bath & Beyond back there. It's like a Sephora.
1: Yes, Dylan.
4: What kind of shoes did you get him?
1: I let the Big German order them.
4: Well, my feet stink too. I've had my eye on a pair of shoes.
3: There you go.
1: If you go into the Big German's office and he deems them smelly, then maybe you'll get a new pair of shoes.
4: All right.
1: Yeah. Baby needs a new pair of shoes. All right. Poll question for the first hour of the program.
4: All righty. Well, we may as well start here. The Dodgers, are they done?
1: No.
4: Done?
1: No.
4: Or going to pull an 0-4 Red Sox, which Dave Roberts was a part of.
1: Oh, I know.
4: Yeah.
1: Well, no, they can win this game. They may be postponing the inevitable, but they're not done. I was surprised with Boo Birds last night. Come on. Wow. Does that help? You know, when you boo, you know, all of a sudden, you know, Freddie Freeman go, wait a minute. Now I'm going to hit a home run, or Mookie Betts, or Max Muncy, or Tucker. Boy, they spent a lot of money on Tucker. What did he have, 1.5 good seasons with the Cubs, Paulie? And all of a sudden they go, we're all in on Kyle Tucker.
0: Yeah, before the Cubs, probably.
1: Yeah. Yes, Todd.
3: I don't understand the sound or making the sound boo, unless you're like an 8-year-old. I can see people screaming, what the hell are you doing? Or swing the bat or something constructive that they're not going to hear anyway up in the rafters. But the boo sound, just, I don't know. I think we're all past boo. It's a silly sound to me. It seems immature.
1: But how can it help you? How can it help your team? Unless it's just your frustration and you got to get it out. I understand that. But I just can't imagine somebody going, oh, oh, wow, they're mad. Now we're really going to play hard. Yes, Todd.
3: The only thing worse than that is, which we've seen recently, is a player, you know, acknowledging that and saying, oh, we're not going to play any better because you're booing. That's exactly what you don't say to the press.
1: All right, so we'll settle on a poll question. Yes, Dylan.
4: Yeah, I mean, a little while back when Tucker Kraft kind of called out Packer fans for booing, which, like, I get when people kind of flamed him for doing that, but I also understand where he's coming from. I'd be like, that's annoying. You know, as a player, you're like, we're trying. Just constant boos aren't exactly a motivating force.
1: Yeah, but I think you can say it in a way that you don't offend the fans who are upset with your play.
4: Yeah.
1: I mean, you could say, look, I get it. We haven't played great, but this is a long season, and we'll turn it around. These are the best fans in football that we have right here. You know, they know good football. We're going to give them good football. Like, you can do this without calling out the fans, because it's on you, the players, who are bringing out this emotion. Yes, Dylan.
4: Totally agree. But also, if you're like a grown adult and you're at a sporting event, you're going, boo, you stink. That's kind of lame.
1: Has anybody ever booed at a sporting event? Todd?
3: I've wanted a boo, but again, instead of boo, I'll yell something like, catch the ball. What the hell are you guys doing? And not the boo sound.
1: Yes, no. Marvin.
2: I was booing the heck out of Eric Devendorf when UConn played Syracuse at Gamble Pavilion in 2006.
1: Okay, but that's different. You're booing the opposition. You're not booing your UConn Huskies.
2: Never.
1: Never.
2: Never.
1: Yes, Todd.
3: I will say I've done the mob mentality boo. I didn't initiate a boo. I wasn't planning on booing, but I hear everyone else booing, and I'm upset. Like, okay, I'll boo. I'll just jump in.
1: You just told me that you don't do it.
3: I was an accessory to booing, which is an indirect boo. Not like, hey, guys, let's all boo. Ready? One, two, three, boo. I don't like, I'm not standing up with like the barrel man in Denver or something.
1: You just lied to me.
3: I wanted to correct myself. I have uttered boo, but again, it was mob mentality.
1: Yes, Dylan.
4: The only time I could think of it was probably 11 or 12 at a Mets game, and I believe it was Danny Graves was the pitcher, and we were booing, you know, we're 11 or 12, we're booing him, and then turns out his wife was right in front of us, and she berated us. Pretty good.
1: All right, let's take a break here. Settle on a poll question. Phone calls, always welcome. Operator Tyler sitting by. He'll take your calls. 877-3DP-SHOW. We say good morning if you're watching the program. You can watch on NBC Sports Now or Peacock. And we say good morning to our radio affiliates around the country, over 400 cities that carry this program. We'll take a break. Back after this. 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

0: I love an afternoon playoff game. I know they don't want to do afternoon World Series games, but I was very fortunate because you were able to watch the entire game as opposed to, hey, I get to watch three innings and then you got to go to bed. Having those afternoon World Series games, going to see an afternoon World Series game, it was great. All righty, let's settle on the poll question there, Dylan.
1: So we got the Dodger one up right now. Are they done, or going to pull an 0-4 Red Sox? We also have who you got tonight, Dan, Seahawks or Broncos? That old question.
0: Well, you got a home dog here with the Broncos. Seattle hasn't been great. Sam Darnold coming back from the injury. They don't have a running game. Jackson Smith and Jigba has been incredible. He has more catches, more yards, more touchdowns than all of Denver's wide receivers combined. You don't have Patrick Surtain. Riley Moss is questionable. Tyson Hufanga. So that secondary is banged up. But when you have JSN, he's outproduced all of the Broncos wide receivers combined. And Denver has 529 receiving yards, three touchdown receptions. JSN has seven touchdown receptions, and he has 583 yards receiving.
2: Could do a lot with statistics.
3: Stat of the day. Stat of the day. Stat of the day. Stat of the day.
0: God,
2: I stepped on.
0: What are you doing?
2: I didn't realize we were doing that as a stat.
0: No, you still. That's you raise your hand.
2: I should have raised my hand. But numbers are very deceiving.
0: I know. You know what? Why don't you run out there and run a 40-yard dash? Go out there and run a 40-yarder. Run up and down the football field. Okay? Yes, Mark.
4: So is Todd James Cook and you're Joe Brady?
0: Yeah. I just called him out. Yeah, he just fumbled.
4: You see? Sometimes it's necessary.
0: Yeah.
4: He's not new to this.
0: There he is. If you're watching on Peacock, Todd's out there. This might not go well.
1: It's a short field.
0: It is. It's 40 yards, maybe. Let me see if we get Todd running. I was going to tell him to take a lap. Wait, he's walking. Oh, no. And he'll come in. I'm sure he's hurt his back or something. Yes, Paul.
5: By definition, I can't call that running.
0: It's barely walking.
5: It's like a trot, a light trot.
0: Oh, now he grabbed his hamstring.
1: Hold the hammy?
0: No way. Oh, here he comes. You don't even attempt to run.
2: It was a little winded there.
0: Yeah. I should have made you take a lap. And then you grabbed your hamstring. Yes, Marvin.
4: Are you going to make Todd take a lap during the look-in?
0: No, that's it.
2: He's trying to catch my breath here.
0: Yeah, I know. All righty. Let's see. So we got our poll question ready to go. What is the get-in cost tonight for game four of the Dodgers, Paul?
5: It's dropped a lot. You can get in for half the price you could have for games one and two. Right now, the best price, $78 for a single seat. That's actually less than face value. You can get into a couple different places in Dodger Stadium tonight for less than the original face value of the ticket.
0: Okay. All right. Merle in Ohio. Hey, Merle.
6: Morning, Dan and the Danettes, long time, second time. Dan, the Dodgers down 3-0 and the Davey Roberts connection had me thinking about the Red Sox run 22 years ago when you were still doing the show on ESPN radio with Ron or Rex or Raul Dibble, depending on what people called him each day. There was I don't know if Nesson did it or one of the local like Boston sports shows did a song, like a We Believe song about that Red Sox team and the run. You guys used it repeatedly back then. I don't know that this in any way adds to the quality of this award-nominated program for me to be thinking about this morning, but I was thinking about it, so I figured I'd call in and see if you or Polly or anybody remembers that song from that 04 Red Sox run, because it's just kind of been playing in my head this morning as the Dodgers find themselves, you know, in that precarious spot. And
0: all right. I can, Marvin, I don't know if that's something you can look for. I don't remember that song.
4: Not at all.
0: Yeah. I don't remember a lot of things that happened at ESPN. Yes, Marv.
4: I know the Red Sox won more World Series, but the 04 Red Sox, do they have an 85 Bears quality to them? Like, if you were on that team, you're good in that city. 07 and the other years they won World Series, cool. But that 04 team specifically.
0: Yeah, but how they did it.
4: But that's what I'm saying.
0: It's different than the 85 Bears. The 85 Bears were favorites, overwhelming favorites.
4: But I'm just talking about going forward. You were on that 04 team just like you were on the 85 Bears team. You're good in that city. You always have a job somewhere because you were on that team. Different circumstances, obviously, but just the iconicness, if that's a word, of those two teams.
0: Yes, Paulie.
5: I have a few different songs around the 04 Red Sox. A song called Tessie by the Dropkick Murphys was their pump-up song, but I'm not finding an original fan song around that run. Mm. Checking.
0: Okay. All right. Thank you for the phone call, Merrill. Doug in Port Orange. Hi, Doug.
7: Hey, Dan. Hey, I was looking at the article on ESPN about Saban's coaching tree, and I think you've got quite an impressive coaching tree myself. And my humble opinion, I think we could say Ross Tucker, Chase Daniels, Pat McAfee, J.J. Watt, Ryan Leaf, Clarissa Thompson, Mike Florio, Chris Sims, Joey Votto. What say you?
0: Well, thank you, Doug. You know, we've been fortunate to have the opportunity to have this platform to have some people who've never hosted before. And then they've gone on, you know, to host their own show. But because they were talented enough. Happy for Ross Tucker. He worked hard to get to that point. Mike Florio had never hosted a show before. Mannix had never hosted a show before. And to be able to bring in, you know, whoever it is to give them that opportunity, and it's 3 hours. And this is one of those where you tell people to pace themselves when they come in. Because Florio, first time he did it, he came in, he had stacks and stacks of notes. And, you know, you want to give all that information in the first 15 minutes. And then you go, I got 2 hours and 45 minutes to go. You got to pace yourself when you're going to have a guest on, segments that you have. If you're playing an interview, maybe sound from after a game. Like, it's kind of... chaos at times. Organized chaos is what it probably comes down to. Yeah, Paul.
5: I remember the first time Florio walked in for his fill-in. He had a notebook. He tried to script 3 hours because he was trying to overthink it. It looked like, you know, 20 pages of notes. And after that, now got the rhythm.
0: David in Ohio. Hi, David. What do you have for me?
8: Yeah, Dan, yesterday on the program, you mentioned that the show was looking for a watch brand to possibly sponsor the show. I've got the perfect one for you. It's the Commander's brand watch. Not good at clock management. Shout out James in Virginia. Thank you.
0: Does the watch have a 5 on it? Yeah. Can't have that with Jaden Daniels. Yeah. We will have a watch party, I think, Sunday night. It's the Cowboys and the Packers. We'll be watching. Johnny in Green Bay. Hi, Johnny.
9: How are we doing?
0: Good.
9: You were talking about the booing part of the Packers. I was at that game. And me personally, and I took it more that we were booing Matt LaFleur than anybody else.
0: Okay.
9: It wasn't particularly aimed at the players.
0: Okay, but what do you think is going to happen? Like, what do you get out of booing, Johnny?
9: It's just our dissatisfaction of it. I mean, he's blown, what, 7 double-digit leads out of 8 games. And he gives you the same response at his pressers. I'm like at some point, something's got to change. You know your offensive line is not good, but you don't play bigger formations. You still go 3-4 wide. I think he finally did it against the Bears. He finally put in a couple extra tight ends and gave Love more time.
0: Johnny, good luck Sunday night against the Dallas Cowboys. Fred in West Virginia. Hi, Fred.
10: Good morning, fellas. So I'm not a coach of any kind, but I have been in management for many years. Okay. And putting myself in Joe Brady's shoes, I'm just kind of considering, what else can I say? I'm tired of having the same conversations. I've brought in all the training. We've worked on his hands. We've talked about this time after time. I think it's a coach at wit's end, just trying to try something new to maybe motivate him to be better. Yeah, I mean,
0: but,
10: I don't know.
0: But you don't think he's trying to not fumble?
10: it's mental, I think, for him at this point. I think he has all the skill, obviously, in the world. He's an incredible running back.
0: But now, I think it's physical. They're punching the football out. He's not Tiki Barber where he was just fumbling. He's actually getting the ball punched out. Yeah, Paul.
5: Yeah, the same defender did it in that game. If it is a mental issue with James Cook, you would think he would not do it in front of the media.
0: Tyler in Virginia. Hi, Tyler.
11: Yes. Hi, Dan. 5'11", a not proud 320. I got a poem for Fritzy, and I'd like to read it on air.
0: Okay.
11: I call this Ode to Fritzy. Thought is the best. No one matches his wit. No guest is too big when booked by the Fritz. He sings Hall & Oates like a rock and roll star. His Marge Simpson impression is the best by far. In the city of Fritzburg, Todd reigns as the mayor. You must follow section row seats if you live there. So raise your cup of Mountain Dew. Everyone on the show, let the whole world hear loud and clear. Suck it, front row.
0: All right, I'm going to give you a bloop on that.
12: That was very nice, Tyler. Thanks.
0: Yeah. I don't know if Todd deserved that.
2: Nah, that was a way overhyped, but I appreciate the sentiment.
0: Greg in Phoenix. Hi, Greg. What do you have for me?
13: Morning, Dan and guys. 5'10", 185. And despite the numbers, I do have a six-pack. I just don't have those little plastic rings that keep it all together. So I'm working on it. Booing. I'm not a booer by nature, but the most at best irritating was a Laker playoff game in the early 70s against the Bucks. And by then, Oscar was on the Bucks. And this was at the Forum. And, of course, Kareem gets a big cheer because he's an L.A. guy. And then they introduced Oscar Robertson. I was there with my two high school buddies. And they boo him. And we all looked at each other like, how can you boo Oscar Robertson? And it was just amazing. I still can't believe it to this day.
0: And it's interesting with Oscar Robertson, because on most of your top 10 list, Oscar Robertson is included. I'm going to guess 99% of the people who are voting on these or they have their own list never saw Oscar play. You might have seen him in 1970 with Lou Alcindor, but he played for the Cincinnati Royals. They weren't on national TV. They weren't in the playoffs. Oscar was an unbelievable player. But of all the great players, there's probably less game footage of Oscar than there is of any other player that might be in the top 15 or top 20 of all time. Yes, Marvin.
4: ABA Julius Erving, maybe?
0: Yeah, but that he made up for that when he got to the NBA. But yeah, when he was the best player on the planet, when he was in the ABA, but he played for champion. He played for titles, though. You had video of him playing in these games, big games. Yes, Paul.
5: Yeah, Oscar retired in 1974. There's that group of athletes that 60s, 70s, they missed the NBA TV era by a few years.
0: But Jerry West, there's a lot of game footage of Jerry West, but they were playing in the NBA Finals just about every year, every other year. Even Bill Russell. I mean, there's a lot of footage of Wilt, but Oscar is the one player that he might have been even better in college when he was at Cincinnati. Now, they didn't win a national championship when he was there, but not because of him. He was dominating. Him and Jerry West, very similar, but there's a lot of footage of Jerry West playing. Very, very, very little. And even the footage that you have when Oscar was playing with the Bucks and they won a title, that wasn't the athletic Oscar Robertson. That was a guy who was like Quinn Buckner, you know? Built-wise, yeah. But Oscar wasn't, you know, taking over games back then. But he didn't need to. He had Lou Alcindor. Yep, Paul.
5: I've never looked this up before. Oscar Robertson's first year at Cincinnati, 57-58. He averaged 35 points per game, 15 rebounds, and 7 assists.
0: Yeah.
5: First team All-American.
0: Yeah. Yes, Todd.
2: I know a sporting event in a stadium or arena is different than any other place of business. But one of the other calls was trying to make an analogy to, like, you know, place of business. So imagine being in a conference with your fellow workers and, like, Mary, you know, month over month, the sales were like this and the sales have just regressed. And then everyone decided to boo her in this room. How could that possibly be a thing that could happen?
0: I don't know. Once again, that's a little too personal, where you have 10 people booing one person as opposed to 75,000 and you're kind of booing the collective there. But I get what you're saying.
2: It would be kind of awkward. It's like, come on, April, you sold this, and look at May and June. What's going on, Mary? Everybody, let's hear it. Boo, Mary.
0: How about if you screw up and we boo you?
2: I've deserved to be booed many, many times, so I would have to be preparing myself for that.
0: Yeah.
2: But I'm very sensitive, and I would be upset for several weeks.
0: Yes. Yes, Dylan.
1: Comics will talk about that a lot. They're like, imagine if I came to your job and just sat there and heckled you the entire time.
0: Yeah, but that's part of the landscape when you do stand-up comedy.
1: Yes.
0: Like, you know, going in, you know, sometimes you have a friendly audience, sometimes you don't. And sometimes somebody may say something to you. Or when the comedian engages with you, now you're bringing about that heckling. Yes, Pauline.
5: One of my top three pet peeves in life are people who heckle during comedy shows. You're there to watch, sit, listen, laugh, or don't. Don't make it about yourself. Really bothers me.
1: Yeah.
0: Yeah.
5: Top three pet peeves.
0: Top three?
5: Yes.
0: Wow.
5: Worse than traffic.
0: Yes, Todd.
2: That's why you could see booing being kind of ridiculous. If they do something good, cheer, and keep quiet if they don't, as opposed to booing. Either have something positive to say. Remember, your parents would say that? If you don't have anything nice to say, don't say it at all. That can go to booing. Cheer or be quiet.
5: I just hijacked my pet peeve.
0: You are the most negative person I've ever met.
2: It's
0: Todd.
2: A weird take that I'm having right now. It is. It goes against everything I believe in.
0: I've never seen somebody, it could be a sunny day, it could be beautiful, it could be a meat Friday, and you'll find something wrong with it. You know,
2: you're predicting rain over the weekend.
0: No, right? No, you'd be like, I could probably get a sunburn here. You think I could get skin cancer?
2: A dermatologist said I should be wearing more sunblock.
0: You should, yes. You probably should. On your head? Yes, absolutely.
2: It's the cream, not the spray, she told me. I just went last month. You really need to be, you have a tan on your back. You should be putting a cream on the sprays. You don't want to breathe that in. The sprays don't really block the sun that much.
0: Yes, Dylan.
1: I have crossed over to the point where if I'm out in the sun a lot, this one part of the top of my head will actually hurt. And I was like, that's so weird. And then I was like, oh, there's enough hair not there now where actually that one spot will get burned.
0: Yeah, you got that bald spot.
1: Yeah.
0: Yep. Yep. I got to fix that.
1: Turkey.
0: Yeah.
1: Turkey, baby.
0: Yes. Yes, Tom.
2: Can we heckle you at random times throughout the rest of the show? Like while you're in the middle of a thought? Say something interesting, host boy. Like something like that. Or that you wouldn't like that.
0: Let's
2: we could try. Let's try it. Say something.
0: Boo.
2: Say something about the Dodgers. I'll show you how it works.
0: How about I take
2: That's not interesting. Come on. You're better than that, Dan. You read that in the LA Times. Don't just regurgitate what you read.
0: We take a break.
2: Come
0: here.
2: On. Have your own thoughts.
0: Play of the day is next. Hear the difference. 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
30: The 1-0 pitch, and this is driven to right. Back, two, back. Tucker Barry.
3: the SoCal boys on this Brewers roster, getting it done against the Dodgers here in the seventh.
0: Mitchell and Bowers back-to-back homers in the seventh, second time in Blake Snell's career. 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Jeremy in Ohio. Hi, Jeremy.

0: Jeremy, what do you have for me today?
1: Hey, first of all, Dan, I think everything that comes out of Todd's mouth sounds like heckling, but that's just a personal opinion. And second, all the running backs are getting the ball punched at him. I know James Cook is fumbling more. Have we looked at his draft stats? Are his hands possibly smaller than Marvin's?
0: Wow. Holy. James Cook hand size?
2: On it.
0: Okay. I did have a scout say to me, he goes, why don't they measure the length of players' fingers, especially if you're a quarterback or a wide receiver? We measure hands, but you can have a large palm, but you could have short fingers. Don't you want longer fingers there for your quarterback and certainly your wide receiver? Yes, Paul?
2: You have a whole new category, the short palm?
0: Big palm, short fingers.
2: Right.
0: Or small palm, long fingers.
2: They measure at the combine from the tip of your pinky to the tip of your thumb, and you can spread it as far as you can. So being big palmed would be a benefit. Never said that on radio. Yeah. James Cook.
0: Todd, a big palm guy.
3: I'm a big palm guy.
2: But again, a lot of
3: told
2: use.
3: You that in confidence, but that's a,
0: on well, your birthday.
2: A lot of use.
0: Yes, Dylan.
4: So would you measure every finger? Like, what if you have a long forefinger, but they're like his ring finger is really in the one percentile?
0: I mean, I'm kind of joking about this.
4: Well, it's like a TV. You know, you measure a TV diagonally as opposed to across, even though that seems like it would make more sense.
0: Yes, Paul.
2: James Cook at the combine, 5'11", 199, hand size 9 3/8. Now, for a quarterback, that'd be a red flag. I don't know if that's bad for running back.
0: Yes, Martin.
3: We should have a Hall of Fame exhibit for Peanut Tillman. Because this is what it boils down to. Because it's not like they're just tackling him and the ball is just coming out of nowhere. People are specifically punching at the football. Fred Warner's become a master at that. And it's all because of what Peanut Tillman did, 20 years ago?
0: Yeah, Paul.
2: He was a good player. He made a few Pro Bowls, but he's not in danger of going to the Hall of Fame. Is there another athlete that has, I guess, a move that's more famous than them? Or they got famous for? Any sport. I'm trying to think, is there a play in basketball that Kareem's hook shot, but he was always great himself. But Kareem's hook shot would be the most branded move of all time.
0: You got one, Marvin?
3: I'm thinking.
0: Yeah. Jeremy in Alabama. I have to give that some thought. Hey, Jeremy, what do you have for me today?
5: Hey, Dan, I got two things for you because I got a one sweet thing and one, well, not so sweet thing for Todd this morning. My daughter is 2 years old, about to be three, and we're driving down the road. And she says her first cuss word this morning after Todd said, "What the hell?" My daughter then proceeds to say, "What the hell?" out of the back seat.
6: No, you don't want that. It feels terrible.
0: You happy, Todd?
6: Can I get a redo? What the heck? Yeah, that's
0: why don't you apologize to Jeremy?
6: I apologize. I don't want to say something that's going to make children use poor language. That's on me.
0: Now she's going to go to daycare, and then she's going to say, "What the bleep?" And then all of a sudden, she's going to get trouble. Then the parents have to come in, and then they have to talk, and what kind of language at home.
6: And you know how kids are. Once you tell them not to do something, that's what they do, because you told them not to. So they'll say 1,000 times because they're not.
0: Yes, Marvin.
3: To. I have a move. The Sham God. The crossover?
0: Oh, okay.
3: Kobe, Manu, Kyrie, they've all used that move from God, Sham God.
0: Well, Harden's got the step back that he created. Ginobili gets credit for the Euro step, but that might have been Sharunas Marshalonis, in my opinion, before him. Yeah, Mark.
3: The Smitty, Steve Smith used to have that in and out move. If you YouTube it, you'll know exactly what I'm talking about.
0: Okay. All right. Todd is in the confessional. 1 hour in the books, two more to go. At least I think we're going to have two more to go. Mark Schlereth a little bit later on.
6: I use bad language.
0: Thank you, Tom. 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

0: It's hour two on this Thursday. Dan and the Danettes, Dan Patrick Show. Brady Quinn on loan from Fox Sports will join us coming up in about 20 minutes from now. Mark Schlereth won some Super Bowls with the Broncos. He's now an analyst for Fox. He'll join us a little bit later on as well. The big news last night is Milwaukee. I said you got to treat game three like it's a must-win situation because you don't want the Dodgers to kind of eke out a game, win a game maybe they weren't supposed to, maybe get a fluke here, something that falls their way. Now all of a sudden they're back in this and with that pitching staff. It did not happen. Once again, runners in scoring position. The Dodgers have been historically bad. And Milwaukee, they had back-to-back home runs in the seventh inning. I thought this was going to be a game the Dodgers won 2-1. I thought that that's where we were headed. Blake Snell pitching well, and then turn it over to the bullpen. And maybe this is a game where, okay, the Dodgers offense didn't come alive. Well, it didn't come alive. And give credit to, once again, that Milwaukee pitching staff. They're the other pitching staff in this series and ended up winning that game with a couple of home runs in the seventh. They win 6-2. They're up 3-0. You have game four tonight at 8 Eastern. The Rays and Guardians switched to 1 o'clock this afternoon due to inclement weather on the way to Cleveland. We say good morning. If you're watching the program, thank you for downloading the app, Peacock app or NBC Sports Now. And stat of the day is always brought to you by Panini America, the official trading cards of the Dan Patrick Show. Sunday night, football night, Lambeau Field. It's the Cowboys, the Packers, and they renew their great rivalry in primetime. Sunday night football live on NBC and Peacock. We will be having a viewing party on Sunday night with the usual cast. You can watch us, watch the Packers and the Cowboys, Shea and Irving, also Dylan, Big Day Ray, Marv, a lot of the backroom guys as well. We have a great night. The gambling podcast, the latest episode will be available later on today. 877-3DP Show, Operator Tyler sitting by. He'll take your phone calls. Dylan, let's recap the poll question from hour one.
1: All righty, the Dodgers are done, are going to pull an 0-4 Red Sox. 49% say they are done.
0: Mm-hmm.
1: And then who do you got tonight, Seahawks or Broncos? 75% are saying the Seahawks, Todd.
0: I'm looking at the numbers here. I don't know if this means anything, but since the start of 2024, the Broncos have gone 16-3 at home. Second best record in the NFL. Seattle, meanwhile, 16-3 on the road during that same span.

Back to baseball and Milwaukee's Jackson Churio. I mentioned that he's having an Andruw Jones kind of breakout because he was, what, around 22, 23 years of age, and he had that breakout in the playoffs in the World Series. Jackson Churio has 18 career postseason RBIs. That's the most in history for a player before the age of 23. He has 18 career postseason RBIs in 19 games. Andruw Jones had the record of 17. He needed 45 games to do that.

0: And I felt for Joe Davis. He's the play-by-play guy last night. You kind of want to settle in. You want to get the whole landscape here. Here we are. It's a beautiful late afternoon, ready to go. And then this happened.
1: Division series start and get the Dodgers back into this series. Off we go with Jack, with Churio hitting a ball the other way that carries over the wall and gone. First pitch ambush from Churio. And a 1-0 lead for Milwaukee like that.
0: Wow. Didn't even get to kind of have his back against the seat, like settling in here a little bit. It was gone. Yeah, Paulie.
2: I was in the same boat. I was just getting settled. I look at the graphic on the screen. I'm like, home run. They're not playing already, are they? Get my beer.
0: Yes, Dylan.
3: He didn't even have time to say his full name. He goes, and Jack Churio

0: Dave Roberts, Dodger manager, talking about leaving all these runners in scoring position.
1: The Dodgers are 1-for-14 with runners in scoring position in the series. Well, what's been going on there?
2: Yeah, we're just not getting hits, getting timely hits. I thought the Will ball, you know, had it was a big hit for us. A lot of momentum, hoping it hit a homer, but yeah, we're just not getting those timely hits. And we've had some opportunities with guys on base, but can't get that hit.
0: It's tough. And you got the names to be able to do it, but I'm going to go back to giving the Brewers pitching staff credit. And also, what you saw on one of the home runs last night, I think it was Bauer who was in an 11-pitch at-bat, and this is in the seventh inning. So you got Blake Snell, who settled down pitching great, and Jake Bauer saw 10 pitches. He hit the 11th for a go-ahead home run. That's the longest postseason plate appearance resulting in a go-ahead home run since Jason Wirth. This is back in 2012. But those working the count, getting those 8, 9, 10 pitch at-bats, I mean, that's where you start to see the frustration for the Dodgers, because you're trying to get these guys out, and they're just fouling off, and then they're waiting, and then they capitalized. All right, poll question for hour two. Dylan, what are you thinking of?
3: Well, we have a couple, Dan. This is actually somewhat of a personal one, but yesterday I received a number of tweets pointing out that I had something in my left nostril for the entire first hour. Now, the poll question being, if you see a friend or colleague has something in their nose, would you be a good dude and tell them so they can get rid of it? Yes or no?
0: Okay, are we bad that we didn't tell you? Because I didn't see it. I didn't notice it.
3: I was going to call out all four of you guys, to be honest.
0: Yeah, I did not notice. Did anybody notice that Dylan had a bat in the cave? Yes, Todd.
4: I did not notice that. I know he had like some cheese doodle stuff in the furry of his beard, which I
3: didn't tell me that either.
0: Yes, Paul.
5: I think I would give him the little brushed nose thing quietly so he would know to check it. Mm. But also, we're on TV, and that could be good content. Once Mike Florio came in and he had a new pair of jeans on that still had the sticker on back 3332, and I did not tell him until after the show.
0: That's good content, though. This will give you an idea of the kind of guys I grew up with. One of my friends, he wanted to go talk to this woman in high school. And he had a big crush on her. And he's talking to us. It's me and it's two other guys. Jim's going, man, I should go talk to Lois. And then my friend Scott goes, yeah, you should do that. Yeah, really? Yeah. He had a booger in his nose. And we didn't tell him. And he walked up and he just started chatting up Lois. And felt bad when he came back. And then my friend said, you know, you got a booger in your nose.
3: After.
0: Yes, after. It happens. It happens to the best of us. I, of course, did that at a Laker game. Walking around like I'm a big deal. Brad Pitt's right there. Of course he knows who I am. I'm on SportsCenter. I'm a big deal. Got a bat in the cave. I come back and then Rich Eisen's wife says, dude, you got a booger in your nose. And I go, oh my God, I just went, I'm going door to door here with, oh, there's Pam Anderson. There is Justin Timberlake. There's Brad Pitt. Hey guys, how are you? None of them knew who I was, but I was like, yeah, all right. Yes, Dylan.
3: That's way better though than if Brad Pitt pointed out, that would be crushing.
0: If Pam Anderson did, that might be crushing.
3: Both, yeah.
0: Yeah. Yes, Todd.
4: It's not an ideal situation, okay, for sure.
0: You are the Burger King. Yes, Paul.
5: Going back to your friend and the bros and the girl Lois, I think that's bad brosmanship. I don't think you...
0: Oh, no, it was meant to be bad brosmanship.
5: I know, but I don't think you do that when someone's trying to talk to a girl. I think that's bad sabotage.
0: Yeah, but this is what I grew up with. This is the kind of sense of humor. I had two friends who went to college, and they had a booger bowl in their room.
3: That's horrifying.
0: Yes. See, that's the kind of stuff that I grew up with.
3: Booger bowl?
0: Yeah. Yes. That is troubling, though. And what's wrong, Marvin?
6: I'm refusing to listen.
0: Oh, you are? Okay. I apologize for that. Too much information. Yes, Todd.
4: You should pick your friends a little better.
0: Okay. All right. Trip in Vegas. Hi, Trip. What do you have for me today?
7: Hey, good morning, DP. Always good to speak with y'all. I think I had a good example for Todd about how negative he is. It could be raining $100 bills, and Todd would be complaining that his all were bent or had a crease in them. Y'all have a good day.
0: Come back.
8: Dan, greetings. Hey, quick respects out to Chris from Syracuse, legend. Hey, listen, Dan, I got to tell you, I am pro booing. If we just booed, the world would be a better place. No more expletives, no more, just boo. And if Shea could just boo on Sunday, that would be a miracle. Okay, go Rays, raise up. We can do this.
0: Thank you, Colonel. Sean and
9: our boy Todd is rallying from his bad first inning. Seems to doing better here in the second inning. However, I think we can all identify with our friend in Alabama, Jeremy, because Todd causes us all to have four-letter words every single morning. But real quickly, Dan, on a serious note, there's a phrase in broadcasting: you never know when your last show is. And Chris and Syracuse always treated every call like that. And what you guys did last Friday gave him the proper send-off from Paulie to Andrew to you. Thank you all.
0: Thank you, Sean. Yeah, out of nowhere. And still trying to make sense of it. I don't know if you can ever make sense of anything and how healthy somebody was and where they were in life. Although Chris in Syracuse did call up and say to Tyler, hey, you won't be hearing from me for a little while. Now, I didn't think anything of it because Chris has disappeared to do other things. He was taking care of his family, working at a nursing home, we were told, and you know, he took a long stretch off because he was taking care of his parents. Didn't think anything of that. But Tyler and I were talking about that yesterday, that when somebody says something, you don't know what it really means. Hey, I'm going to be out of pocket. You won't hear from me for a couple of weeks. And that's the last time that he called in. Brett in Utah. Hi, Brett. What do you have for me today?
10: Good morning, Dan. Thanks for taking our call. My son and I are 3 hours into an 8-hour road trip on our way to the Broncos game. I've called in a few times. It's my son's first time, so I'm going to let him ask a question.
11: Hey, guys. I'm Zach. 5'11", 160. I'm just wondering what your guys' opinion is on Bo Nix, whether his ankle's healthy or if he just needs to get his confidence back or if maybe he needs to take a big hit tonight and realize that he's okay. And I'm also wondering if Fritz is going to be there and what he thinks is going to happen tonight.
0: Yeah, Todd won't be there. You're looking at maybe a Carolina game?
4: I was thinking about maybe going Broncos are going to be at Carolina Sunday, November 8th. And since I have a daughter that goes to Wake Forest, maybe you make a weekend out of that and visit the daughter and see the Broncos-Panthers game. But what they have to stop doing is throwing the ball sideways and doing laterals and on 3rd and 7, having someone do a 3-yard out pattern where the receiver has to catch the ball, then still run for 4 yards. Just punt on 3rd down if you're not going to make a legitimate effort to get the first down.
0: I don't think they're going to do that. Bo Nix, if you're averaging 7 yards rushing and in the two previous years you're averaging 25 and 21 yards, you got to give the element of surprise or that I can take off and run. We've seen this with Drake May. And I noticed that in the first couple of games. I thought that he was in his head. He was kind of guiding the ball, didn't want to make a mistake. But beat the team in another way. Use your legs. And he's certainly capable of doing that. I just don't know how healthy Bo Nix and that ankle is. And that would probably go into the play calling for Sean Payton. Yes, Paul?
5: Yeah, there's certain quarterbacks that they get to a certain point in their career and they just cut back the running. Jalen Hurts stands out. We talked about it last week. That was a big threat of his for a long time.

0: You got Hurts, Lamar Jackson, Patrick Mahomes. They all eventually slow down. They all eventually go, I don't want to get hit anymore. Now, Josh Allen might be like wire to wire. Hey, I came in this way. I'm going to leave this way. But I go back to RG3, might be the fastest quarterback who's ever played in the NFL. They'll catch you eventually. I don't care how fast you are. They'll catch you. And then all of a sudden, RG3 was not the same. He took two brutal hits. I think Haloti Ngata got him. And the Falcons had a linebacker, Witherspoon maybe, popped him. That's the fastest guy who maybe played the position. Yes, Marvin.
1: Even Michael Vick with the Eagles, he started just throwing the ball. Where's DeSean Jackson?
0: Yes.
1: I'm throwing it that way.
0: Yes. Yes, Dylan.
2: I'd say even Dak, too. I mean, he obviously probably mainly because of injury, but Dak used to move around a lot more than he does these days.
0: Well, if you saw him in college,
2: that
0: it felt like he was a Tebow-like, that he could run and throw. You get to Dallas, I mean, he's a good pocket passer, really good pocket passer. And you got those weapons. The only thing I want is if you're going to have your guy move around a little bit, are you just avoiding the rush? You don't have to move. You don't have to, run 10 yards downfield, but giving your offensive line time, giving your receivers time as well. Yes, Marv?
1: Michael Penix also.
0: that was a couple of hosts or analysts. They just went with, well, the quarterback's black. He's got to be able to run.
1: I was like, are you serious? Michael Penix walks like Lieutenant Dan when he got his new legs. What do you mean run?
2: Ever heard of Donovan McNabb?
0: You're going, you got to watch the guy play if you're going to give me an opinion on this. Watch him at Indiana or Washington. He doesn't beat you with his legs. Hey, it's a black quarterback. I'll bet he can run. Yes, Paul.
3: Michael Penix was in college for 6 years, and he played for 6 years. He ran for a total of 250 yards in 6 years. He rarely ran.
0: Lieutenant Dan. Yes. Lieutenant Dan.
1: You got new legs.
0: Did you like that movie?
1: Yes, but Jenny is the worst
0: villain. Jenny was bad.
1: She was the worst villain in the history of cinema.
0: The hottest villain, but Jenny was bad for Forrest Gump. I mean, I was Team Jenny for a while, and then I go, man, what is wrong with you?
1: Come back and ask for Forrest after he became a millionaire.
0: Oh, I know.
1: Oh, this is your son. My son?
0: Yeah.
1: He got a daddy named Forrest, too?
0: Lieutenant Dan? Yeah, Paulie?
3: What's a prenup?
0: What's a side piece? How about we take a break here? Brady Quinn, he will join us coming up next here, Dan Patrick Show.

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2: It'll be in Bloomington on Saturday. It'll be Ohio State and Indiana. Big noon kickoff. Also, you can listen on Two Pros and a Cup of Joe, the show that precedes ours on Fox Sports Radio. Former Notre Dame quarterback. Did booing ever help you as a player?
3: Yeah, I think it can lead to, you know, motivation. You know, I think there's a feeling sometimes too when, like, you know, your back's against the wall. You know, it's you against the world. There's an element of like proving people wrong, proving doubters wrong. It's never a good feeling, especially if you're at home or, you know, you're expected in a hostile environment. So I think that's when booing gets to you the most, is when you're at home and you're expecting your fans, everyone to be behind you. And then it kind of catches you a little bit off guard. But no, I mean, I think booing can be a motivational thing for most guys, hopefully.
2: Yeah, I didn't understand, like, the Dodger fans, some Dodger fans were booing last night. And I just don't know what happens to the athlete when he hears that, if he hears that. And it's, I mean, a loyal fan base, you're the biggest game in town. And yes, you are down 3-0, but I don't know if booing goes, oh, man, all right, now something clicked. Now we're gonna try to play harder.
3: Let's put it in context. We're talking about baseball here, so it's a little bit different because you've got a series that you're working through as opposed to kind of a single game scenario in football, which is, I thought, maybe what you were more alluding to. I love to see it from the Dodgers fans because they're expected to win every year because they pay everyone more than anyone else pretty much every year. So I can understand they want to get their money's worth. They're not meeting their expectations. And it's, I would say, maybe a bit surprising for some people. I'm not sure how you saw this series, but I just love to see the passion of a fan one way or another, either cheering or booing in this case, but especially for the West Coast. You know, they got so many other things they could do. And go to the beach, you know, and go up hiking or something. I mean, they can go to a nice restaurant or go see a movie or bump into a movie star. It's like, I don't always feel the passion for sports by a lot of the West Coast. So I'm excited when I see that from them.
2: What do you make of Indiana at home as an underdog to Ohio State?
3: Well, I think it says a lot about Ohio State, who we probably all look at as the best team in the country, at least I do, with the exception of one quarter of football on the road versus Texas. It's no disrespect to Georgia or any of the other teams towards the top. I feel like that team, when they're playing at their best, it is the best team in the country. They have the best player in the country in Jeremiah Smith, and it feels like he's somewhat unstoppable. I mean, this guy burst on the scene as a freshman, Dan, and I can't recall or think of another player outside of, I compared him when he was a freshman to LeBron, because that's what he looked like to me as a high school football player for Chaminade Madonna down in Miami. And I think he's been every bit of that. Like, he's been every bit of that guy who, when he walked on campus with the anticipation that he had coming with him, he met the expectations and has exceeded them in every single way. Like, the only thing left for him at this point is to go win another national championship, something he's already done or been a part of, and then try to win the Heisman Trophy. And there's no slam dunk on that, obviously, because this game is going to play a big piece of that as far as those Heisman moments we always talk about and his performance. So I think it's in large part because of that. And I think the other caveat to me saying this is, it's because of people like you, Dan. I don't think you've bought into Indiana yet. I don't think you fully bought in to Kurt Cignetti and what he's brought. So I think that there's, the masses still haven't bought into this idea that a team that was so bad for so long can turn this thing around in 2 years' time, going into year three, and be one of the best teams in college football.
2: Wait a minute.
3: I blame you.
2: Who's doing your research? I'm all in on Indiana. I think it's one of the greatest college sports stories of all time. I think it's one of the best
3: stories.
2: But it continues.
3: Are we ready to say, by the way, Fritzy is the one that fed me all these stats and quotes, everything from you. So I don't know what's going on.
2: What are you doing behind my back?
4: Terrible. I'm a terrible person.
2: Dang. Yeah, I think that's interesting, though. Indiana at home, and they haven't looked great this year, and they're still trying to figure out, you know, when they were, but Hoover, they were saying, oh, he could be better than Mendoza. I'm like, hold on here. Right?
3: He's been really good so far.
2: Is he better than Mendoza?
3: I would say he started off the season better than Mendoza did. Now, he hasn't had that huge game like versus Illinois, but if you actually go back to their old Dominion game last season and even some of the earlier games, he didn't pick up this offense, you know, quite as fluidly as I think Hoover has.
2: Okay.
3: Obviously, Hoover came in with more production, more experience. It was a little bit expected. And quite frankly, he is a perfect fit for Mike Shanahan and Kurt Cignetti's offense. The way he's able to spit the ball out of his hand quickly in the RPO game, there's no one who's been more accurate, been better distributing the football under 2.5 seconds per snap. And then you look at the downfield passing game, which that takes time to develop chemistry. But for the most part, like, he's been really good with Charlie Becker, as well as Nick Marsh, who had a number of big plays last week versus Nebraska. I think part of the perception with them is this: they haven't really played anyone with the exception of what we saw last week on the road versus Nebraska. That to me was a bigger challenge than people probably understand. I think this Nebraska team is in contention for maybe saying, hey, they're that third best team in the Big Ten this year. They've got a lot to prove, but they've come a long way, I think, to be able to contend with a team like that where they kind of had the game won, if not for a few critical plays.
2: Okay. Have you fallen in love with another quarterback? Because last year you were all in on C.J. Carr as the best quarterback in the country. Who's the best quarterback in the country, Brady Quinn?
3: I still love C.J., but I think Keelan Russell is making a case for a guy that right now, again, not draft eligible after this year, but you just watch his tape. You watch his ability not only to make throws from the pocket, outside the pocket, but just in his first year starting within the offense. I mean, he plays, you know, wise beyond his years. So I'm extremely excited about him. Kamario Taylor is another player who I've got my eye on. Again, not draft eligible after this year. We'll have to wait for a couple of years. But that is your 1-2, you know, look prospects as far as in the 2028 draft, and two guys that a lot of NFL scouts and talent evaluators have to do a lot of homework on over the next couple of years.
2: What advice would you give Arch Manning about possibly coming back to Texas another year?
3: I would say to him that make sure he makes the decision that doesn't sacrifice what he wants most for what he wants right now. And only he knows what's in his heart as far as his goals and his ambitions during his time with his college experience. Like, you only do it once. I mean, unless things really change here in the future, Dan, I don't think you're going to be able to go back. I know some guys tried to go back to college with everything that happened this offseason, but you get this opportunity to live this life of a college quarterback at the University of Texas once. And so make sure you've exhausted and really truly feel like you're done before you move on to the next level. And I know that's probably not the answer people want, because everyone wants it to be about what we're seeing on tape or on the field. But there's a lot of other things that play a factor into that. And I think for me, like, I came back my senior year because I wanted to get my degree. I wanted to try to win a national championship. I came in with a bunch of guys that I loved that were in my class. And so I wanted another crack, another opportunity at accomplishing those goals together.
2: He's Brady Quinn. He'll be in Bloomington coming up Saturday. It's Ohio State at No. 5, Indiana. Have you ever been in the huddle similar to what happened with the Commanders? I was listening to you and Lamar talking about this, but you have the game. And I don't understand that disconnect between the sidelines to getting in the huddle to getting up and calling the play. Help me, as a quarterback, understand that.
3: I can't help you understand what happened, because, you know, I was trained, most quarterbacks are trained to be very aware of the situation with the clock, how many timeouts, what our objective is in that specific moment, that critical play. And so I can only come up with ideas as to, you know, there being a miscommunication as to what he was asked to do in that play or what he was asked to do after the snap of the football that then caused him to, in the moment, I don't know, panic or become forgetful. It's literally inexplicable. It really is. I mean, I said this on our radio show. Like, I helped out coaching an 8th grade football team this year. If my little 8th grade quarterback, Colt, if he couldn't understand that we have, you know, 14 seconds, no timeouts, or 13, whatever it was, and you can't afford to be tackled in bounds, this ball has to go out of bounds or has to be incomplete, I would be beside myself. I mean, that's at an eighth grade level, let alone a professional football player. So I don't have answers for you on that. It was one of the most confusing things I've witnessed in a while. Knowing Dan Quinn, having been around him back in 2013, he is one of the more detail-oriented coaches that I've been a part to. That Seattle Seahawks team was really, really unique. We did an offseason study with Russ and with Carl Smith Tater, our quarterback coach, and we were so prepared, Dan, for like, hey, we've got 32 seconds, one timeout. How many plays can we run? What are we thinking here? We have 17 seconds, no timeouts. Can we get two plays off, one play? How are we doing? Like, where does the ball need to go? We rep that in the offseason, OTAs, minicamp, into training camp every single week. Like, talked about it every week, had cutups every week, because the margins in the NFL are so slim that it comes down to those critical situations, how you handle the clock. So, no, I don't have any explanation for that.
2: And I don't know if this is like basketball, but when you get in the huddle, everybody knows. We don't have any timeouts. Everybody is reminding everybody. I don't know if that happens in an NFL huddle on the sidelines. No. When you call in the play, I would imagine you're saying, whatever the play is, again, no timeouts. You have to spike the ball. Like, I just can't imagine. And I know Dan Quinn is covering, you know, for Jaden Daniels here. I understand that. But, man, I'd love to know the backstory on this.
3: I mean, even your center is usually responsible for giving you the down and distance, like the situation, right? So they're always on top of that. But as a quarterback, you're echoing when you get the play call on your helmet, oftentimes what the OC is saying or the play caller is saying. And typically you're saying to them like, hey, get out of bounds. Or if you're going to get tackled, just knock the ball down. Don't even catch it. If you're trying to throw it within the field of play or something happens. You know, there's oftentimes you have those conversations. Like, you'll get into a scenario where, you know, quarterbacks in their greatest form of training is, I'm getting pressure all of a sudden, I'm getting flushed out of the pocket, I'm trying to dump it down to someone who's open in the back. Well, in a 2 minute situation, if you're only going to get 5 yards, it's probably not worth it. You'd rather bat the ball down or have the running back not catch it. And sometimes quarterbacks, their natural instinct is like, oh no, he's open, I'm going to get sacked, let me dump it down quick. And really, you just want to burn it at his feet. And so even those scenarios, like, running backs will know at that point in time, it's smarter just to bat the ball down if they can't get out of bounds or they know there's a defender right on them. There's no answer to that.
2: I know it's after 5 weeks, but the report came out the Cowboys had a player-only meeting. I always get nervous when I hear player-only meeting this early in the season. What do you take from that?
3: Well, are you saying that the guys underneath you haven't had a players-only meeting without you, Dan? Is that what you're saying? You've never experienced that before?
2: Have you guys had a Danette-only meeting, Paulie?
4: Not this early in the season.
2: Okay, yeah. Usually later in the season.
3: So it's happened, though. It's happened is what you're trying to tell me.
2: Yeah, when we know we're not going to win a sports Emmy, then they get together, regroup, and then we go into the offseason. Okay. Let's say you're a Cowboy fan.
3: Well, let me just say this.
2: Okay.
3: The players-only meeting, and I know Mike Tomlin's had a clip that's gone viral, but he speaks to a lot of truth in it, because what's taken place is, if you remove the coaches from the room because you need to have a players-only meeting, what you're actually really, really saying is, we don't trust the coaches. We don't either trust that the scheme they're putting us in, the position they're putting us in, or we don't trust them to be able to say what we really want and need to say amongst ourselves. And so you're creating a division and a line. And that's what gets really, really tough for the Cowboys coaching staff is you've now got to deal with the fact that, at least in particular on defense, there's some guys who don't trust Christian Parker. And it's tough to overcome. It's early, but to have that sort of meeting this early, it goes to show you, one, the expectations they have, and I think what they thought they'd be doing this year, which they haven't met. There's a lot of time left. That division to me is wide open. So it feels like they're almost hitting the panic button a bit. But there's also a sense of urgency with it. But I think the biggest thing moving forward is, if they've lost trust in their defensive coordinator, in their coach, in what he's doing out there, you know, are they going to follow the coaching points and the scheme he's giving them? Or do they go rogue? Do they start calling some audibles out there, kind of doing what they want or doing what they think is best? That can create a disaster. So it's definitely something to monitor moving forward. It's never a good sign. Like, you don't ever hear of a team saying, hey, we had a players-only meeting because we're undefeated right now. And, you know, we feel like this thing's not going the right direction.
2: If you had a passing contest, you, Matt Leiner, and Joel Klatt.
3: Yeah.
2: Who would win that?
3: Me, easily. I mean, one, Matt's a lefty, so you can't really include him. And I'd definitely put myself into consideration over Klatt, so.
2: Okay. So Leinart has no, he wouldn't be a
3: fan. Well, he's a lefty. It's just, it looks different. Comes out of the wrong way. I mean, maybe if we made us all throw left-handed.
2: But do left-handers throw hard?
3: Yeah, they can. They can.
2: Michael Vick had.
3: Yeah, cannon.
2: Yeah.
3: Absolute cannon. So but, that's one, but.
2: But, you know, these other left-handers, it just feels like they, even left-handed pitchers for the most part, they're like, they just don't throw as hard as right-handers.
3: Wasn't Randy Johnson a lefty?
2: I know, but I'm saying that left-handers, they're always crafty.
3: On, the big unit?
2: No, they're crafty lefties. There's no crafty righties. They always called him a crafty lefty.
3: Craig Maddux is a crafty righty.
2: One guy. How many? What happened to you? What just went? Something okay.
3: You're speaking of generalizations here. I'm just saying, like, you know, I understand what you're saying.
2: I obviously know about Randy Johnson and Greg Maddux.
3: I'm just saying, the big unit. Come on. He threw heat all day. Then he killed a bird one time.
2: I'm going to let's boo Brady Quinn right now.
4: Fight on.
3: I feel more motivated to come back.
2: Yeah.
3: More than ever.
2: You're going
3: to
2: be motivated this weekend.
3: I heard you guys talk about Michael Penix. He's got a strong arm. Like, watching the ball
2: can't
3: come out
2: run.
3: Of his hands, he was lefty.
2: You had people in this business who said that he can run. And I go, you didn't see him play.
3: Well, you have to understand that came back to his days at Indiana where he was a little bit more fleet of foot. And it really comes down to one play. Everyone remembers, I think it was the overtime win when he scrambled and he dove towards the pylon. Like, everyone's like, oh, he's a runner. Like, that's all they remember. And then he transferred to Washington, had a tremendous career, but it was all the Kalen DeBoer, you know, Ryan Grubb, like the wide open passing game from that standpoint that took him to the national championship. But that's the problem, is everyone just remembers that one play and they're like, no, that guy can scramble, he can run.
2: I'm sure there's a play that I could single out from your days at Notre Dame and go, boy, that Brady Quinn, he could run.
3: I had a long run versus SC my senior year. And I'll never forget because I at the very end, it was like a 60-yard run, which even I was surprised once I kind of broke through. I was like, holy cow, no one's around me. But at the end of it, I got hit and I ended up slamming my knee on the ground. And I'd never dealt with bursitis before. It's where you pop like the bursa sacs in your joint.
2: Yeah.
3: My knee ballooned up. And so they had to drain it at halftime. You got this huge long syringe in it, and they're pulling out your blood and fluid and stuff. It's a nasty deal. But I remember thinking after that moment, I was like, I'll never run for this long ever again. Like that was the longest. That's as long as I go. Like that's as I'm not getting any further than 60 yards downfield at any level at any point in time in my life.
2: Who's faster, you or Herb Street?
3: I mean, Herb Street's a lot older now.
2: I know, but in your prime.
3: I don't know. Kirk was a really good athlete. He was kind of running more like option plays. Like again, my only reference is seeing that one play where he kind of keeps it and he gets up the sideline. And I was like, all right, Kirk had a little swag.
2: Paul.
3: White boy Dayton, Ohio swag.
5: Herbie at Ohio State had a 72-yard touchdown run versus Minnesota.
3: There you go.
2: Yeah.
3: That's the one I'm referencing. He like bowls through a couple of dudes too, I think, to get out. But once he took off, like he got to the back of the end zone and he was like, yeah, I just did that. I would be running distances where I'd turn back and be like, how did no one catch me? like when you're slow and you're out there in the open field, it's the scariest thing because you feel like you're like one of those people in a scary movie where like the killer's attacking you. You're like, eventually they're going to catch me. It's just a matter of where and when.
2: Safe travels. Great to talk to you again, Brady. Thank you.
3: Thanks, guys.
2: That's Brady Quinn, the big noon. I always call it high noon. Shouldn't they get High Noon to be a sponsor for High Noon kickoff instead of Big Noon kickoff? It'll be Indiana hosting Ohio State on Saturday. 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

0: 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Colin in Iowa. Hi, Colin. What do you have for me?
1: The ladies.
0: Hey.
1: So you guys were talking earlier about iconic players with not very iconic moments. So I have Dick Fosbury. Fosbury flop, iconic player. Or not iconic moment, but not iconic player. I got Odell with one-handed catches. I got Icky Woods with the Icky Shuffle.
0: All right. Well, thank you, Colin. Yeah, Dick Fosbury, he was the first to go over the high jump, the bar, backwards. And it became the Fosbury flop. Sam in Savannah. Hi, Sam. What do you have for me?
2: Morning, Dan. How you doing today?
0: Good.
2: Long-time listener, first-time caller, 6'2", 180. Going with the famous play that's maybe more famous than the player that brought it about, my nominee would be Manu Ginobili with the Euro step. Maybe he didn't invent it, but he's definitely the one that made it the most prolific. Even though he's a great player, maybe a Hall of Famer, that is in every basketball player's arsenal today.
0: So yeah, he's a Hall of Famer. Manu is a Hall of Famer. But I don't know if Sharunas Marcellonis is the first to do that. He was an underrated player. Yes, Marv.
3: Hall of Famer.
0: Yeah, he was good. Because European players had the label of soft, and he wasn't. Like he was built kind of like a bigger Tim Hardaway. Like he was going to bang in there with you. What about the crossover? Did Hardaway create that crossover? He created the crossover, and then he would have a forearm that he would push you away. But I remember when I saw Timmy play, and his rotation on his shot was sideways. Like, it wasn't a good shot, but he had that move. Although, Chris Jackson, who became Mahmoud Abdul-Rauf, he had a killer crossover as well before Tim Hardaway. Then he had Iverson as well. But if you're looking for a signature move by somebody, may not be a great player, but they had a great moment, great signature move about them. But that crossover? Yes, Paulie.
4: Like you said, Peanut Tillman may not be in the Hall of Fame. What if there's a thing at the Hall of Fame where you could run with a ball and there's a fist that comes through out of nowhere and just knocks the ball out? Sign a waiver.
0: Yeah. Mark Schlereth is going to join us coming up next hour. I got a question for him. Nick Sirianni, Sean McVay, Dan Quinn, Jim Harbaugh. Which coach likely not to be back with his team next year? How about that one? My suggestion or guess would probably surprise you on that. But I'll talk to Mark Schlereth coming up. 2 hours in the books, one more to go. I'm in the confessional. More of your phone calls coming up. Paulie gets ready for Not So Fast. 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
2: They turn this around by benching Ohtani.
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0: at Los Angeles. I think it's the beginning of the end. It's an odd thing to say. I know I'm seeing so far into the future, but if you're that player and you're being told, we don't trust you, we're going to hand this off to somebody else if you have a stretch of time where you're not going well, even though you're fighting through an injury. I see this series going seven, but it's going to be dependent on Shohei Ohtani doing his thing and doing Shohei Ohtani things.
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0: 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Saturday, the WNBA Finals begin. Angel Reese and the Atlanta Dream take on the Golden State Valkyries. Only one team will reign supreme. The WNBA Finals, Saturday, 3:30 Eastern on NBC and Peacock. Tom Verducci, Fox Sports Major League Baseball analyst, working the game last night, Sports Illustrated senior writer. How did we get here, Tom, where the Dodgers are down 3-0?
1: I didn't see this coming. I did pick the Brewers. I think they're the better team overall. But, man, I thought it was back and forth series, seven games, and maybe it will be. But I think how we got here, Dan, if you watched that game last night, you saw the younger, harder-throwing team just continue to dominate an older team that's at the end of its dynasty. Dynasties age out. That's what we're looking at right here. The Brewers are throwing two-thirds fastballs to the Dodgers that average more than 97 miles an hour. They're the fastest team in baseball. The Dodgers are like 24th in team speed. They're finding ways to win. The Dodgers have not hit a home run or tried to steal a base in this series. They have one way to win, and that is to slug. And the Milwaukee Brewers pitching staff depresses slug more than any team in baseball. So the Brewers, we see, they're finding many ways to win. This is uncharacteristic that they're hitting home runs. They scored the fewest runs via the home run this year of any team. But they're having great at-bats that end in home runs. They're not trying to hit home runs or seeking slug the way the Dodgers do. So it's pretty easy to see how – there's no mystery about how the Brewers are pitching the Dodgers. They're just smothering them with velocity.
0: The end of a dynasty or the tail end of a dynasty. Why?
1: You know, you have to start with Shohei because it's kind of like the Yankees without Aaron Judge. Everything changes. Shohei's the best player on the planet. He's a difference maker. He's a threat at every time. The Brewers, if you notice, they didn't even bother matching up left on left with Shohei right now. They know they can overwhelm him with velocity. He had a hit last night on a plus 95 fastball. It's only his second hit against plus 95 in the last 2 months. Wow. He's clearly limited physically. He's got a left knee issue. He's got a right bicep issue. He's not able to spin his hips. He's not able to get to a firm front side. The Brewers see this. They can go right after him. So I think that affects the whole lineup. When, you know, your big guy is not able to deliver in terms of power. He's had decent at-bats, but all he can do basically is flip the ball the opposite way, block it the other way. So I think that's how he got there. And it's also, when you have a dynasty, you've seen this other sports, Dan, you never want to end it too early. They all end too late because you have to keep this good thing going. I mean, we saw that with the Yankee dynasty to a lesser extent. I wouldn't call them dynasty. We saw the runs of the Royals, the Tigers, the Phillies, you know, all end with teams that aged out. And that's where we are. And I think the way the game is now, Dan, there's a paradigm shift going on here. You saw it last year with Toronto, but this year especially, the Guardians, the Rays, the Brewers. This year, it's amazing to me that players in their 20s are better than players in their early 30s. That's not been the history of baseball. Front offices never wanted to trust young players without experience. And you wanted those guys that still have physical peak and had experience in their early 30s to be at their best. It's not the case anymore. The younger players way outperformed the older players in baseball this year. And you're seeing it in this NLCS.
0: Yeah, Jackson Churio is having that Andruw Jones kind of breakout playoff series. And he's 22. I mean, he doesn't seem unnerved by anything.
1: Well, that's a great point. It's not just the youth, but these guys now, I think it's because, you know, amateur baseball, college baseball, it's so advanced. They, you know, you used to play against guys in the town next to you, right? Now these guys have grown up playing against guys from across the country in major league ballparks. They're not odd at all when they get to the big leagues, and they've grown up with velocity. So there's no adjustment that needs to be made. So you're right. Last night you had Churio. He's the franchise leader in home runs and RBIs, and he's 22. The shortstop is 21, and Cooper Pratt, or 22. The right fielder, Luis Lara, he's flagging down everything there in right field, running like crazy. He's 21. I mean, it's the first time in history we've had three starters, 22 and younger, multiple times in the same postseason. And you look at the Dodgers roster, they had 31 players last night, or 30. 30

0: 31 and older players last night, 8 of their 10, including Blake Snell. I'm not saying you can't win. I mean, they're only a year removed from winning a second straight World Series. But I think the way the game is right now, and especially the fearlessness in which these young Brewers are playing with 1 year of experience under their belt last year. Don't forget about, you mentioned it, they got smoked last year by the Dodgers, partly because the Cubs series took a ton out of them. But I think that just the experience of being on the stage and knowing how to play in that situation, that has really shown up this year. This is a young team with a little bit of experience.
1: Talking to Tom Verducci, he'll be working tonight, Fox Sports Major League Baseball analyst and reporter, and Sports Illustrated senior writer. I know it sounds crazy to say, but I'll say it anyway. Is Dave Roberts safe?
0: Yeah, I think he's safe. I don't think he's had a great series necessarily, but again, you've got Pat Murphy on the other side who's got like a million tools in his toolbox. And there's not much that Dave Roberts can do with this roster that he has. So early in the game, Tommy Edman comes up, leadoff guy gets on. You know, if you're a Brewer, you're bunting in that situation, right? You're the number 9 hitter slugging under 400. Dave didn't bunt either time. What he said was, we're looking for slug there. And they're going to wake up Thanksgiving morning. They'll still be looking for slug. And then you have Max Muncy come up and pinch hit. You know, guys on first and second, nobody out. You're down one. I had no problem with the decision. It was the right decision. You get Muncy against a fastball pitcher right-handed. But, you know, the bunt's not in the game. Yeah. And Muncy's a 3 true outcome guy, and he punched. So, you know, Will Smith did come up with the huge hit there, the double. But they have very few ways to win a game, Dad. And I think, you know, his decisions right now are magnified because they have no slug. They have 2 extra base hits in 3 games against this Brewers staff. And let's not forget, they had Tarek Skubal, Yoshinobu Yamamoto, and Blake Snell all on the mound with a lead and the ball in their hands, and they lost every game. It's not the pitcher's fault. They've got pitched under so much pressure because the offense just has not been able to generate anything.
1: Do you sit Ohtani if you're Dave Roberts?
0: No, I like the way that Dave handled it. He brought Ohtani into his office, and Andrew Friedman was there, and Brandon Gomes was there, and the interpreter was there, because Dave sees what we all see. The guy's clearly compromised. He cannot turn his hips. He can't get through a baseball. And he sat him down, and he basically needed to hear conviction from Shohei, and he heard it. Shohei said, I'm good to go. I'm feeling better. When your guy, your all-world player, tells you he's good to go, you're not sitting him. I'm sorry. He has to play. And I think it's going to be the same case. And I can't see a scenario where Shohei says, I'm not good enough to help this team in some way. So you have to run him out there. I think you create a crisis in your whole organization if you overrule, say, Shohei and say, I know you want to play, but we don't think you can play. You just can't do that.
1: If there is a World Series without the Dodgers, how does that impact the upcoming CBA negotiations?
0: I'm glad you brought that up because it seems to be a popular theme these days, Dan, that people are conflating, you know, who gets into the World Series this year or who wins it with this labor fight that we know we saw coming from miles and miles away. I mean, it could be the Yankees against the Dodgers. It could have been. And it wouldn't change things a bit. This is not a referendum on the state of the game in terms of the labor issues. You know, it's like a lot of people on a cold day in December will say, there's no climate change going on here. Don't conflate the two. It's going to make for a narrative that's gotten a lot of steam. But both sides are so locked in, Dan, that the outcome of this postseason is not going to change anything in terms of the practicality of negotiations.
1: What about the Ohtani loophole, if we're going to call that the contract loophole? Will they try to close that?
0: Well, in terms of deferred money, yes, they'll try to close that. They're going to try to close. It's not necessarily a loophole, but be more like the NBA and some other sports and limiting the length of contracts on free agents other than one of your own, you know, like the Larry Bird exception. They're going to try for a lot of things, but everything they're trying is tied to a cap. Like, for instance, Dan, I like the idea of cutting the season to 154, having every team be off on Monday except for a showcase game that night where 2 teams play and then they get the Thursday off and then expanding the division series to best out of 7. You can't cut the season unless you go, like baseball fans are crazy like me, a number that has meaning. Like, you can't go to 140.

0: year 151. 154 has historical relevance. So I like that idea, but again, it's not a vacuum. It's tied to a cap. So there's some good ideas out there, but it's all tied to whether these owners can get a cap or not.
1: How surprised were you to hear boos last night?
0: Little surprised, yeah. I mean, in some ways, no, because that's where our society is at right now. You'd like the home team to rally behind their team and kind of support them at the very end. Dodgers are on the brink right now. But yeah, I will say I thought more people were going to leave. There were a lot of people that get up and try to beat the traffic there when you're down at that point 6-2. But I thought the crowd was great. They came with a lot of energy. We'll see how they react tonight. Remember, it's an earlier game out here on the coast. You know, you don't want to say the season's over. You and I have seen it happen. It's a rarity, right? It's like Max Muncy told me, like, we started this year on a historic quest, right? Trying to win three in a row. It looks like we're going to have to make some more history for that to happen. It's much more rare history than even winning three in a row.
1: Great to talk to you. Have fun tonight. Thank you, Tom.
0: Always, Dan. Thank you.
1: Tom Verducci, Fox Sports Major League Baseball analyst and reporter. 8 o'clock game, East Coast time. The afternoon game, around 1 o'clock. More baseball coverage. Dan G and Mario. Another episode of the Cutoff podcast later today. You can find it on the DP Show YouTube page and podcast network. Dan G knows what he's talking about. I think Mario acts like he knows what he's talking about. Makes for a good show. Yes, yes, Ray.
2: So Verducci said the dynasty could be over, but yeah. I looked at the prospect rankings in baseball. The Dodgers still have arguably the first or second best farm system in baseball.
1: Even after the Skubal trade.
2: Even after the Skubal trade.
1: Yeah. Well, I get that you got, I mean, Mookie is not the Red Sox Mookie. Freddie Freeman has those moments. Muncy has those moments. The problem is the consistency or lack thereof. Like, who are you counting on in that lineup right now where you go, that guy's going to lead us to the promised land? Milwaukee, that roster, yes, you have Jackson Churio, but, like, these guys stepped up last night in the seventh inning, and they're working the count. And then you fall back on that pitching staff. But if you're going to go up there, and this goes back to what I've been railing against, and if you're just a, this is what we do, you're like Mike Tyson when he would get into the third or fourth round. He's just trying to get a knockout. He's not going to outbox you. He knows he's in trouble. But swinging, you know, home runs, and you're waiting for, as Tom said, a slug, that's been part of the problem. Because maybe these older bats and these young pitchers with Milwaukee, they're just bringing cheese. They have just about on every pitch. Let's see. Zach in Knoxville. Hi, Zach. Welcome back.
3: Hey, DP. Thanks for taking my call. I do have to say I stole this idea from PFT, the show that precedes yours on Peacock and NBC Sports. But I just wanted to ask you, Marvin Harrison Jr. didn't have an agent before he got traded and picked one up. And Shador Sanders has picked up an agent. Do you see him getting traded, and do you think it's a good move for him to try to get out in the middle of a season?
1: No, I think bide your time here. Let's see. I mean, Deshaun Watson's playing good, but that doesn't mean you won't get an opportunity. Do I think he's going to be this kind of player the entire season? I don't, but maybe. But if you're Shador Sanders still needs to learn. And I tell you this from firsthand, you know, information. The same thing a scout said to me about Arch Manning said to me about Shador Sanders. You got to be able to process in the moment when you get up to the line of scrimmage. What do you have? What do you need to call? What are you changing? And that's a hard part for these younger, you know, quarterbacks. And I don't know if it's a learned trait. I'm guessing it is. But having that awareness of, you know, my friend says Brock Purdy is unbelievable. Brock Purdy might be as good as any quarterback in the line of scrimmage with just going through progression, like processing it. You get to the line of scrimmage, what do you see? And he raved about Brock Purdy. He said mentally, there's nobody who's like him. Now, I know that Joe Burrow is pretty good at that. where you

0: just go to the Lions. Now, there's other quarterbacks who are. Don't get me wrong. Mahomes certainly is. But we're talking about younger quarterbacks. Brock Purdy's a young quarterback. Arch Manning is still learning this. And maybe he stays another year. Shador, you know, somebody who was around him in Cleveland, talked about how he needed to mature. There's a lot that goes into this. It's not just, boy, you were great in college. Yeah, there are a lot of guys great in college. Yes, Dylan.
1: Yeah, it's interesting if like the whole concept of the football IQ thing is a nature or nurture thing. And like most things, I assume it's both. But some guys, I feel like, start off with maybe a head start. But ultimately, it is just, I think, just a learned repetition thing, particularly when you go to the next level.
0: But Brock Purdy is playing at a very high level this year. He's playing at an MVP level. And Mark Schlereth, who's going to join us, he did the Dolphins-Bengals game. He raved about Joe Burrow. And I'll ask him about that. In fact, we'll take a break. We'll talk to Mark, a few things to ask him, including I'm going to run down Nick Sirianni, Sean McVay, Jim Harbaugh, Dan Quinn, which coach is least likely to be in his coaching position next year. Take a break. Back after this. Every day at about 8:05 Eastern, I get in my FlexSteel Zecliner, the FlexSteel Pulse. 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
18: I didn't forget about you. I'll try to get more phone calls in here. Update the poll results as well. We make way for Mark Schlereth, NFL on Fox analyst, three-time Super Bowl champ with the Broncos. He was on the call last week, Bengals and the Dolphins. You got football coming up tonight. You got the Broncos hosting Seattle, and Seattle is favored by 2.5. Mark Schlereth joining us. What's the level of concern you have for your Broncos?
19: That would be a 10 out of 10. There is nothing on offense, Dan, that they do well. I mean, not one thing. They can't run it. They can't pass protect. They can't throw it. They can't get open on one-on-one. Their quarterback is a shell of his former self. He's just totally unconfident. I'm telling you, nothing they have done. They would be, if it wasn't for the defense playing well and it wasn't for the defense creating turnovers,

0: They'd be 0-5 right now, based on their offense. That's how bad they are.
1: Okay. The fingers of blame. Where do they start?
0: Yeah, well, I mean, obviously, Bo Nix, I don't know if it's because of the ankle surgery. I don't know where his confidence has gone. But you watch, if you go back to the San Francisco game, in the first half alone, there are probably 5 to 6 explosives that were there in the passing game that were the first read of progression. 2 of them should have been touchdowns. You should have had 24 points in the first half, and you came away with 3, and your defense played lights out. So there's blame there, no question. And the design, and that was Davis Webb design. I mean, you designed 6 explosives in the first half that should be 25 plus yards. You should score a lot of points. So that's not on the offensive coordinator. And then consistently, they don't know who to block. Like yesterday on the Sing It Truth podcast, I took away motion from them because every time they motion and guys move, because that's what happens. You motion to get guys to move, but guys move and we're like, who do we block now? I have no idea. I don't know who to block. And there's middle linebackers flying around scot-free, unaccounted for. It is the damnedest thing. I watch it and I get heated. I get heated about how they play.
1: The Cowboys holding a team only meeting means what to you?
0: Well, it means they're concerned about the way they're playing. I mean, you look at them from a talent standpoint, Dan, and you think at least offensively they should score 35 points a game. And if you can win your 2 phases, you can win offense and you can win special teams, because you're not winning defense, not the way they're currently constructed. You should be able to win a lot of regular season games as you're trying to fix this defense. They brought Mike Pettine in to help defensive coordinator, you know, the young defensive coordinator Parker they've got. And some of that can be helpful, because when you watch them on tape, there's a lot of gap assignment issues. They don't do a really good job on the defensive side of the ball, either with, you know, defending the pass or defending the run. So if they can fix some of that up and actually, you know, do their, have that kind of scoring power that they have. But when you start doing these team only meetings, you know, where it's like players only meeting or team only, you can do one of those. I'll give you one, and it can be fruitful. It can be beneficial. But if it starts becoming 2 or 3, then you guys are clowns. Like, it just gets to the point where, like, okay, now what are we going to talk about, right? At some point, you got to be a professional. At some point, I used to say this to my son all the time when he was going into professional baseball. Just because you play a pro sport doesn't make you a professional. We have to have professional football players on our roster, guys that are committed to the study, to the understanding of what we're doing in a bigger picture, and they've got to get that down.
1: Is the Niners' start sustainable?
0: Yeah, you know, Dan, you think about what they did last year. I mean, they had everybody injured last year, and they went 12-5. And, like, how Kyle Shanahan isn't the coach of the year with just a decimated roster. And so you look at the way that Brock Purdy's playing. You look at schematics of what they do. And they've been doing it for so long. Obviously, they add to it every year. They take little pieces away. They add other little pieces. But the core of what they do has been established. So when they do lose guys, other guys can step in without losing the mental faculties, without getting confused. They can step in. And so they do a great job of getting the next guy ready. Is it sustainable? I believe so. Yeah, Debo's going to miss some games with a hamstring injury. You know, they lost Stribling early in the season in that Australia game. Mike Evans is an absolute beast. And I'm telling you what, 7 catches, I think, last week for 119 yards. I watched it all. That dude, every catch was a contested combat catch. Like, he was covered on every catch, and it didn't matter. And then have Brock Purdy have that kind of confidence to be able to go, oh, that guy's covered? It doesn't matter. He's still going to catch it. I'm going to put it right where it needs to be. Phenomenal just quarterbacking by Brock Purdy.
1: Okay. This will be out of left field. But yeah, of these coaches, who is more likely to not be in their position next year? Okay.
0: Good.
1: Nick Sirianni, Sean McVay, Jim Harbaugh, Dan Quinn.
0: Wow. Yeah, this will be out of left field too, because there's a part of me that wants to say Sean McVay, because I think he's going to get a sweetheart media deal and maybe just step away. you know, take a year or two off. But if it comes to who loses their job for just inadequate coaching,
1: yeah,
0: I would probably go, because that won't be Sean McVay, I would probably go Nick Sirianni.
1: Over Dan Quinn.
0: Over Dan Quinn, yes. Because I look at some of the Dan Quinn stuff, you know, and I appreciate you falling on the sword, but how your quarterback, what are we doing? How do you not know?
1: Okay, but help me in the huddle. You've been in the huddle.
0: Yeah.
1: You were there with, you know, the all-time great quarterback. There has to be a conversation going on, I would think, or a reminder. Do the offensive linemen say anything? Hey, we have no timeouts. How does this work?
0: Yeah, you come into the huddle. Quarterback is calling the play. Says, "Hey, man, remember, we got to get down. We got to spike this. We got to da da da." And you're all kind of discussing it. And in that particular formation, they get in a two tight end set to the left hand side. They motion a tight end across. And so what's being told to you in your headset is, "Hey, man, we're trying to throw the flat to get 5 yards and get out of bounds. If it's not open, just throw it away. Do not take a sack. Do not run with the football. Just throw it away." Those are the coaching points that go into this thing. Everybody knows, you know, everybody has those coaching points. Whether your quarterback expresses that to everybody or not, I don't know. And then he drops back and he probably saw a Heath Shuler number 5 jersey and said, "You can't wear that jersey, that 5 jersey, you son of a..." And he completely lost his mind and forgot where he was. That's my theory.
1: Ever get punched by a guy? I mean, the ending of the Rams and Bills game. You ever been in a situation where you got punched or you punched somebody after a game?
0: Not after a game, no. I mean, during practice, like in training camp and stuff, that stuff would happen occasionally.
1: But do you hit somebody in the helmet with your hand, Mark?
0: Yeah, it's dumb. I actually got in a fight my very first game playing in Philadelphia, the very first game I played, and we were playing the Eagles, who had the number one defense, and I'm sure it was Mike Pitts, who was a first-round draft choice out of Alabama, who thought he was going to, you know, have his way with this kid from Idaho, and I was giving him the business, and he took a swing at me, and I didn't do punch. I did open hand right to his jaw, you know, and we both got flagged, and then, you know, everybody kind of pulled us apart and whatever, but... yeah, sometimes it gets a little heated out there. Sometimes you get a little angry. You know, my big thing was, like, I'm never that type of guy. You know me, I'm not an angry dude, but there was that aspect of me, like, "Hey, man, I know I come from a small school, University of Idaho. I know I'm a 10th round draft choice, but one thing you're not going to do is punk me. You may whip my ass, and I've had my ass whipped plenty of times, but you're not going to punk me."
1: You're getting tough here. You're getting angry. You're ready to go here.
0: Yeah. Oh, yeah. Always.
1: Don't you miss hitting somebody?
0: Occasionally. I mean, that's one of those things where the great thing about football is that, like, even for me in a position, like, we started this with Bo Nix and how he's struggling, you know, and how he's not seeing the field. And things are designed to be wide open. And he sees it's coming wide open, but he just has this hesitation to pull the trigger, you know, and you see it. It's really easy to see. As an offensive lineman, the general fan doesn't really see, like, when you're struggling. And when you are struggling, the one thing about playing the position I played is you can turn it into a street fight. And you're probably not going to grade out very well, but you're not going to cost your team the game. And the announcers aren't going to go, "Wow, that Schlereth really sucks," you know? So it's one of those things you can kind of hide in that line of scrimmage a little bit. But, man, when you're a quarterback and you're struggling, the whole world gets to see it.
1: Before I let you go, you were on the call for the Bengals and the Dolphins. And did you say Joe Burrow's the best quarterback in football?
0: Yeah, he's the best drop-back pocket quarterback in football. He reminds me so much of Tom Brady. When you start to study him, he always stays, I call it, in this cylinder. He never gets out of the system, so he's never flailing around. He's always right there, tough as nails, will climb the pocket. I said this about Brady all the time, and I'll say it about Joe Burrow, is the best scrambler in football that never leaves the pocket. He just has this sixth sense about where guys are, keeps his eyes down the field, just slides around, and then he always mechanically is throwing from a position of strength all the time. And I'm telling you, the other thing is, Dan, is you watch his processing skills. He sees what the defense is in. Then he checks his movement skill at the snap, or his movement indicator at the snap. And if that movement indicator isn't the one he wants, he's back to the backside right now. And he'll get through a progression just like Joe Montana. Just boom, okay, dump it off over here. Boom, boom, boom. And it's a joy to watch. I spent Saturday, I watched all the film, and then Saturday I got in this rabbit hole for about 3 hours of just watching Joe Burrow every throw he's made this year. And I just came away from it going, Lord have mercy, man. This, like, I'm diametrically opposed to the way they don't want to run the ball in Cincinnati. But I told Zach Taylor, as I sat down with him, you'll love this. He walked in the room. I go, I feel like I owe you an apology, but you're not getting one from me, because I still don't like the way you run your offense. But I'm starting to understand why you run it that way. You know, we had a good laugh about it, but he's like, when you've got Joe Burrow, it's really hard to go, man, we just had a 2-yard run. I'd rather have an 11-yard completion, you know, and so I get it. But at the same time, I also know that the importance of controlling line of scrimmage and running the ball, especially when playoffs roll around and it gets cold and nasty out.
1: Good to talk to you. Thank you, Mark.
0: Likewise. You got it, buddy.
1: Mark Schlereth, 3-time Super Bowl champ with the Broncos. He didn't have anything nice to say about the Broncos' offense, Todd.
2: He was being honest. We're all seeing a lot of things that we don't like right now.
1: Yeah, you're down on your Broncos. But
2: got to get it together.
1: They have throwback jerseys.
2: Both teams have throwback jerseys. The old school AFC West Seahawks and Broncos.
1: Yeah, I love it. Michael in Fort Wayne. Hi, Mike. What do you have for me?
3: Good morning, Dan. Thanks for taking my call. I've got two strong football-related opinions for you today.
1: Okay.
3: First, I think that whenever there's a big play and the refs throw a flag and let out all the air from the stadium, and then they pick up the flag, they should have to say what they were going to call as a penalty. You don't get to just steal all the electricity out of the moment and then say, oh, no, there's no penalty. Tell us what you were thinking. Secondly, every team has a specific loud sound that they will pipe through the stadium, like a foghorn or a siren on third downs or touchdowns, whatever. I'm a Purdue fan. We don't have much, but we do have a train mascot and we do have a loud train sound. That makes sense. Dallas's mascot is not a train. Atlanta's mascot is not a train. Neither of them have a problem with playing a loud train sound. Purdue fans don't have much. If you're going to blow a train horn and you don't have a train mascot, you should have to pay us a royalty.
1: Okay. Thank you, Michael. Very detailed there. Strong opinions on that. Yes, Dylan?
4: I'm pretty sure Purdue has the biggest drum in college football for the band.
1: Yeah.
4: That thing's massive.
1: Yes.
4: So you got that, too.
1: Yay.
4: Yay.
1: Michael and Des Monet. Hey, Mike, what do you have for me?
5: Good morning, sir. Long time, several times. 6'3", dad bod, 280. On booing. Oh, excuse me. RIP, Chris. On booing, I'm a Vikings fan, and if you've watched their offense, fans have every right to boo. I don't think Kyler Murray's the answer.
1: Well, okay, but how does that help the offense when you boo? I know you want to get out your frustration. I'm just trying to understand, what is the message you're sending and how do you think your team is going to respond, Michael?
5: Well, you are correct, but, you know, it is just venting frustration and, you know, just letting the team, they're not acting, playing to expectations. Thank goodness for the defense.
1: Oh, it's been wonderful. Brian Flores dialing some things up there. Yes, Marvin.
6: Is Philadelphia the one seed as far as fans that will boo their own teams?
1: Because
6: Green Bay was a shocker.
1: Well, the Jets are going to do that. Cardinal fans?
6: Well, Cardinals fans are classy, though.
1: No, weren't they up there on mean-spirited fans when they did that list?
6: Oh, that's the Arizona Cardinals.
1: Yeah.
6: But not, I was talking about the St. Louis Cardinals.
1: Oh, no. St. Louis Cardinals are they're a Hallmark greeting card. They're like, come on, you do it next time. Hey, keep your head up. Yes, Dylan.
4: I imagine Raider fans might be in that mix.
1: But I don't know if they're in that mix in Las Vegas. In Oakland,
4: yeah,
1: in the Coliseum, it felt like they were like, yeah, We got a crappy stadium. And if our team is not good, we're even angrier. And we got all dressed up.
6: He did with a spiked shoulder pad.
1: I know.
4: That was so good. Yeah, we're playing football on a baseball diamond.
1: That was so bad. So bad to watch that. And such a fun team. The Raiders, I mean, Al always had personalities. And, you know, they, you miss that. They embraced being bad. They embraced being nasty. They embraced the fact that the NFL didn't like them, didn't like their owner, you know, all of that. Yes, Marv.
6: Hot take. Best uniform in the NFL.
1: Well, you're the uniform guy. The Raiders, it's always great. And, the, you know, you got the eye patch.
6: In 100 years, that uniform will still be the same.
1: Well, are creamsicles now viewed as really sharp-looking uniforms, the ones the Buccaneers have put out there occasionally?
6: I think a lot of those uniforms, like in the 80s, say like the Denver Nuggets, when they had the whole city,
1: yeah,
6: the skyline, those things came back. The Vancouver Grizzlies, I hated those. No, I know. But people liked those because they were loud and obnoxious. And so I think the same thing with, you know what happened? The creamsicle Buccaneers weren't good.
1: Yeah.
6: So you didn't like them.
1: Yeah.
6: But now, like, they're kind of in vogue, so.
1: I'd say the Chargers uniform is the number one seed. Yeah, powder blue.
6: 0-5 right now.
1: I know that, but I'm talking about the uniform. They're undefeated. Yes, Todd.
2: That would be powder boo to go with the theme from today.
1: All right, thank you, Todd. How about we take a break? Last call for phone.
2: Dismissed.
6: What's going on today with you two?
1: I don't, you know, he said some things during the commercial breaks, walking around the hallways, and I let him get away with those things. He's had some snide comments to me. And I said the last time, Todd, if I said that to you, what would happen? And you said that you would have a hard time getting over it.
2: You could handle that stuff, though. You're much tougher than me. You're not a softie.
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1: Call for phone calls. Weather alert, what's in store tomorrow? Baseball coming up in a little more than an hour from now. The Guardians have Gavin Williams. The Rays have Griffin Jacks. Gavin Williams takes the mound for the first time since he struck out 12 in Game 5 of the ALDS. That was against Chicago. Well, that doesn't really count. He had 12 strikeouts against the Chicago White Sox. I think I might be able to pick off a couple of strikeouts against that team. Just saying. Yes, Todd.
2: I think you could.
1: Thank you, Todd.
2: It's kind of mean, though.
1: It is. Tony in Colorado. Hey, Tony, what do you have for me today?
30: Hey, Dan, thanks for the vine. 5'9", a spit, 180. Hey, I just wanted to say something about the booing thing. First of all, booing's been going on since the days of the Coliseum. So bullying's not, that's nothing that you should be writing home about. And second of all, if I'm paying $300, $400 for a ticket to a game, and my guys are leaving people on base, or my guys are dropping balls, I'm going to boo. I boo at home. I'm 69 years old, and I still boo at home. And Dan, I got to tell you, I boo every single time I see Aaron Boone come out of the Yankee dugout.
1: Well, you can't spell Boone without B-O-O.
2: Boo.
1: See what I did with that, Todd?
2: I did. I can't imagine watching a game on TV and actually making the sound boo as opposed to, what are they doing? I don't understand what they're doing.
1: Yeah, I wouldn't boo, but you might say something to the TV. Camille in Arizona. Hi, Camille.
31: Hi, Dan. Third time, long time. I'm calling to wish my sister, Michaela in Albuquerque, a happy birthday. We love and listen to your show every day, so I know right now she's probably jumping up and down and she's working from home. We are unfortunately members of the Dead Dad Club, but listening to you, who's a great girl dad yourself, soothes our heart a little bit. And so thank you for being who you are, and happy birthday, Michaela.
1: All righty.
0: Happy birthday. Happy birthday.

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1: Call your dad.
2: It always drives Paulie crazy when somebody calls in to wish, like, their husband or their wife happy birthday or happy anniversary. Why don't you just call your wife or your husband? Yes, Marvin.
3: Facebook post? Oh, happy Mother's Day to the rock of our family. She's sitting right next to you. Don't tell me.
2: Aaron in Fort Wayne. Hi, Aaron.
4: Hey, Dan. Appreciate taking my call. You're talking about iconic moves earlier, and you named off all the fancy ones, but I would like to nominate Kenny Saylor, who led Wyoming to the national championship game in basketball in 1943, popularizing the jump shot. And I've read a lot of articles from back in this time, and it was not as highly, like, enthusiastic about this, people jumping and stuff like that, because you stayed on your feet playing defense all the time. So, yeah, that absolutely changed the game. Without jumping, Dan, basketball would not be.
2: Thank you, Aaron.
1: Ooh, a cliffhanger. Stay tuned until tomorrow.
2: Yeah. I thought it was Hank Luzzetti who created the jump shot. I could be wrong. Mark in California. Mark in California.
5: Hey, Danettes. Hey. 5'10", evenly distributed 190. Just curious, after hearing the Purdue caller, when we listen to Not So Fast and we hear Andrew make a point and we hear Against the Grain in our head, are there somehow royalties involved in that?
2: I don't think so. Ray, did Kenny Saylors invent the jump shot?
1: That's what I'm seeing, Dan.
2: Okay. All right. This day in sports history, Marvin.
3: You're going to love this one. 1969, Orioles manager Earl Weaver becomes the first manager ejected from a World Series game since 1935.
2: Yeah. You had the Bush push, Reggie Bush on this day. Maybe the tush push for, a signature play that the Eagles created. Todd, what'd you learn today?
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2: Dylan.
7: Boo.
2: Marvin.
3: Without jumping, basketball would be.
2: Ray.
7: Dodgers dynasty might be over.
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8: Before, I've got to weigh in on Michael Parsons saying Jaden Daniels probably cost his dude Dan Quinn his job on his pod. Plenty of folks are now saying Micah should keep JD5's name out his mouth. Not me. Keep his name out of his mouth. All Micah does is run his mouth. And he's not wrong what he said either. That said, if Micah was flying around blowing suckers up, that'd be one thing. But he hasn't played since last season. And he really lost me when he said, quote, oh, we're going to pay this guy eventually $60 million. This cannot happen. End of quote. You know what can't happen, Micah? You can't talk about another man's money. What if when you were trying to negotiate your deal with Dallas and JD5 jumped on a podcast and said, he's not worth that, Jack. That cannot happen. Micah would have lost his damn mind. Then again, why does anyone do anything these days? For clicks. Am I right, Micah? You know I am. I'm Jim Rome. And remember, you can always follow me on Instagram @JimRome.
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18: Okay, here we go. It's a Thursday. We got a good one tonight. Seahawks, Broncos, excellent. And they got a good team in Milwaukee. Made a little trip out to Los Angeles. Foiling LA at every move. We're live. We're in Chicago. It's the herd. 1 hour from now, Greg Cosell makes us all smarter as we head into week 6. And so the Dodgers trying to win a World Series is starting to have a third World Series, starting to have like Godfather 3 vibes to it. Like some of the names are familiar. Al Pacino, Diane Keaton, Francis Ford Coppola still directing it. But it feels played out, and the Dodgers feel played out. I mean, last night, Dodgers only had two guys in the lineup under 30. The Brewers had only one over 30. And it does honestly feel a little bit like the Brewers are toying with the old Dodgers. You see Jake Bowers, the seventh inning, you know, an 11-pitch at bat. They did that in game two against Yoshi, where you have these expensive Dodger arms trying to overpower Milwaukee, and they're just fouling stuff off, wearing Yoshi out, get him out of the game. That's what the great teams do. And think about this. I mean, the Dodgers in game two, you know, they scored because of a Milwaukee Brewer error, a rare error by the pitcher who threw the ball almost into the stands. And then last night, it's a bunch of Milwaukee walks.

0: is near six. So everything works for Milwaukee. Nothing works for LA. And that's because one team is clearly better. I mean, the Dodgers have scored fewer runs than the Padres and the Yankees. And those teams have already been like eliminated. So the entire playoffs have been a bit of a struggle in the last couple of rounds. I mean, look at the numbers in front of you here. You know, one team's got five home runs. One has none. One team can steal a base. One has none. One ERA is 1.67. One's almost 5.5. So this is a complete and utter mismatch. Don't, you know, I know the big money Dodgers, and they've got a lot of big names. Milwaukee's better. They're younger. The Dodgers feasted this year on home runs, elite starting pitching, and clutch hitting. None of it is working. Absolutely none of it. Trust your eyes. Stop talking about stars and payrolls. This is a complete and utter mismatch. And you see it in all sports. You see these great teams that get old. We talked about it yesterday. Those old Philly team won a series in 08, got there and lost in 09. Next year lost in the NLCS. Next year divisional series. This is what you're looking at. Dodger fan. You could tell Dodger fans later innings. Like, they know it's over. And it rarely ends with dignity or beautifully. Like, it ends like this. It's a clunker. You kind of drive it off the cliff. And, you know, here was A-Rod. It can be hard to watch because they had a chance to win three straight. No National League team's ever done that, right? We wanted to get them to the series, right? At least people, not in Milwaukee, they're not thinking that. But here's A-Rod after.
1: It's hard to watch. I mean, it reminds me of the first time I saw Mike Tyson get knocked out. You can't believe what you're seeing. I mean, we were in awe in the green room watching with our mouths open. But, Poppy, the Brewers, they simply melt your soul away. Huh. And they did that again tonight.
0: Yeah, they did. It is a mismatch. And we'll have more on the Brewers and the Rays World Series. You know, fans often yell at media, you guys have an agenda. You guys have a bias. I think too many people who are not in the media have a bias, a payroll bias, because money creates anxiety and resentment. Look around what's happening in baseball. The Dodgers are the outlier the last few years. They spend a lot of money and win a World Series. The Phillies, the Braves, the Red Sox, the Padres, the Mets, the Yankees, they spend money and don't. The Blue Jays. So what we watch with the Dodgers is the outlier. It's the exception. Big money gets you big final results. Look at who's left on payrolls. Brewers, Rays, Guardians. And we're still going to have a labor stoppage. All right. So I've always believed the more talented people are, the more chances they take because they're not afraid of failure, right? We all know Ben Affleck's really talented. He has a Netflix series right now called Animals. He's getting dragged. It's not doing real well. But we watched him act in Good Will Hunting. We watched him direct in Gone Baby Gone, The Town, Argo. I've heard him speak about the industry. Ben Affleck is brilliant. He's a great director. He's a tremendous actor. And he takes big swings. And sometimes, like Marlon Brando did, and sometimes Anthony Hopkins had a couple of stinkers. Sometimes the greats take swings. And I've said this about Josh Allen. I'm okay with him having bad Sundays because he gets so many big plays on the other end. So tonight, Sam Darnold, who is judged differently than every other quarterback in the league, Sam Darnold with no run game, new offensive coordinator, goes to Denver. What you should really care about with a quarterback: can my guy win a Super Bowl? Check. That's really all that matters. Where he went to college, where he was drafted, what's his resume, arm strength, doesn't mean anything. It's window dressing. Can the quarterback you have right now in Tennessee win a Super Bowl? I'm going no. Geno Smith, Jets, I'm going to go no. Sam Darnold, he's a made man. But like a good actor, he's big, he's got a big arm, he's super athletic. I've seen two USC quarterbacks in my entire life that were different, Carson Palmer and Sam Darnold. They were different. And there's been a lot of good ones and a lot of five-star guys. The four things, the four boxes, when you get drafted as a college quarterback to the NFL that you can check. Number one, are you an NFL quarterback? Or do you just get drafted, sixth round, never play?

0: Can you be a starter in the NFL as a quarterback? Sam Darnold, check. Can you be paid like a franchise quarterback? A franchise spends big money and commits to you. Check. And can you get to a Super Bowl and win it? Check, check. That's all that matters. I always feel Darnold's the only guy in the league that we have to grade like a kindergartner giving progress reports every, like, week. Yet little Joshy was good. He was good this week. He didn't throw any tantrums. He didn't throw any Cheerios at the other kids. I'm not going to do that with Sam Darnold. I go back and I look. I mean, people say this. Well, Colin, last year, he had a great defense. Find me the guys winning Super Bowls that don't have a great something. Aaron Rodgers, 22 years in the league. Been to one Super Bowl, 1-0. It was his only top five defense. I mean, by the way, Patrick Mahomes, Andy Reid and Spags, arguably the best head coach, the best defensive quarterback in the league. Travis Kelce, Tyreek Hill, Pro Bowl tackles, Pro Bowl center. Find me the guys that win Super Bowls and don't have something great. And the other thing is, when you go back to last year's Seahawks team, everybody's like, well, I mean, of course they won. No, actually, they weren't a perfect team. Number one, JSN, they are overly reliant last year and this year on JSN. Last year, looked it up, 37% of the team's catches came from JSN. That's the most since 2012. That's not, you want another guy. They don't have it. Secondly, is the offensive line last year, PFF, middle of the pack. Number three is, they were the third youngest team in the league. They were a little too young to be winning Super Bowls. Green Bay had been young for years. They were sneaking into the playoffs. Seattle was Green Bay's age, drove through the toughest conference, and won a Super Bowl. So last year, they were 3-2 after five games. Darnold was the new quarterback. They were a young defense. They were finding their way. They did it Thanksgiving. This year, they're 3-2. They got cluster injuries at running back. Now Darnold got hurt. Darnold's got a new offensive coordinator. They're finding their way. But he's a made man. He can do it. He gets graded like nobody else. You know, once you get the Super Bowl and you hoist the trophy, you're like, yeah, we can win with Sam. And they can win again this year with Sam. The defense is not as good. They hadn't let some guys go. The running back spot could be really good if Charbonnet and Price are ever healthy at the same time. But I like him tonight. They're okay. Sam's okay. Here's his offensive coordinator, Brian Fleury, working on Sam, the offense, all of it without the run game to be more decisive.
1: It's relying more heavily on plays that we have a lot of experience with, both through training camp and through the first couple weeks, that he's comfortable making swift decisions and progressing through. So we're going to lean more in that direction.
0: Sam's 30-8 the last three seasons with a trophy. He's the only quarterback in the league if he throws three picks tonight. Look! Nobody, we don't do it with anybody else. And by the way, one of the reasons that I think Ben Affleck is great is that he does take chances. Nobody that takes big swings is going to have 38 great movies, either directing them or acting in them. Doesn't work that way. The more you work, the more misses that are going to happen. But as an artist, I want you to take big swings because the result is better art. And I want my quarterback to take big swings. And Sam Darnold, since 2024, he is fourth in big plays. So I get some misses. I get some animals on Netflix. I get some swings and misses. But I get the upside. That's why I'll defend the Josh Allens. I'll defend the Darnolds. I defended Andrew Luck. Take swings. The more talented people are, the more chances they take because they don't fear failure. All right, we got a problem with Jalen Hurts in Philadelphia. That's what people think. That's not actually the problem. The Dodgers season is, J-Mac, you're holding down the fort in L.A. Not doing a very good job. Teams are dissolving.
2: It's going to be okay. It's going to be all right. I do have an issue with the Ben Affleck movie Animals. I did watch it over there. It's not bad. You know, it's not bad. I mean, listen, Ben Affleck's a fine actor. The Dodgers are going to be a fine baseball team, and Sam Darnold is not 30-8, Colin. Just a fact check here. His special teams and defense won many of those games last year for him in Seattle. Two fourth quarter comebacks. That's it. The whole season, too. Led almost the entire postseason, but I'm with you on Seattle tonight.
0: I like Seattle tonight. Everybody has a zone they're trying to get to. The focus, the clarity, the moment, and you need that tech perhaps to get you there, and that's where JLab comes in. Innovative personal technology.

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0: 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A friend of mine, general manager in the NFL, said fans do not understand the difference in analytic and scouting departments. 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And he said a great story about Brock Purdy. We wouldn't spend any money on scouts. So I have very young scouts, very inexperienced, and they don't want to ruin their careers, so they play it safe, they build consensus, and they didn't have Brock Purdy. 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
8: 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If Kyle Shanahan calls you and you are an assistant or a coordinator, you take the call as soon as possible and you listen. And you are likely to accept the offer. When David Culley had the 1 year gig with the Texans, did you ever see how bad that staff was? Coaches know who can coach, right? Like they know who can coach. And one of the dilemmas with Philadelphia that doesn't get talked about a lot is that, you know, Sean Mannion, the New York Times reported the current OC of the Eagles. And he was only one team was really offering him and interviewing him. According to the New York Times, as OC, Philadelphia. Why? Because if Nick Sirianni's your coach, you're not getting top-of-the-market people coming to you. Shanahan, the minute Robert Saleh loses a gig, Saleh's like, get me to Shanahan. And he did a great job with a beat-up Niners defense. McVay and Shanahan, Raheem Morris, may not work as a head coach, but that's a great DC. Where does Raheem Morris go? Back to Shanahan or back to McVay? That's, we can all blame Jalen Hurts on this stuff, but of the many reasons, and I've said this from day one with Sirianni, he doesn't design plays, he doesn't call plays, and I'm not convinced he's great in the room with his team, right? Like, so what does he do? So they've had four different OCs and three different DCs, and they interviewed 17 people apparently for the last OC. But it's just one of those unspoken things. McVay calls you, Shanahan calls you, Vrabel calls you, the top coaches call you. You pick up the phone and listen, right? The other guys call you. You may not call back. Maybe you do as a professional courtesy, but you're not serious about taking the job. So the current market always tells you what people think of you now and what they think of you going forward. And, you know, we'll call and he had Shane Steichen. We'll call and he had Kellen Moore. Great GM, stacked roster, a bunch of good offensive players. But those guys move on, and that seems like a long time ago. The longer Shane Steichen is running this team, the harder it is to get elite people. And, I mean, that's just coaches know. You can't fool the coaches. We always talk about this. Players can't fool players. The players know who can play, and the coaches know who can coach. So I think Philadelphia's gotten to a point when Nick Sirianni first gets the job, your first couple of years, then people sometimes join you because, you know, you're not going to fire a coach within a year or two. So you have some guaranteed income for a couple years. But as a coach struggles, I mean, don't get me wrong. Shanahan, Kyle Shanahan's had several losing seasons, and there was a little wobble in Sean McVay, and Andy Reid has had down seasons. But there are certain guys that call, and everybody picks up the phones and listens. And I just think you have a situation now where you're running through coordinators, and the top of the market guys are not terribly interested. And if you look at Philadelphia's last three seasons, they've gone from averaging 27 to 22 to now 18, and they are circling the drain in the second half offensively. And I got nothing against Sean Mannion. Could be a great guy, could eventually be a great coach, but he's a kid. And we all said, uh-oh, new offense, kid, doesn't have a lot of experience. Philly's a hard place to coach. So, you know, I think this is the dilemma. It's just easier, right, to you watch the players, you buy the players' jersey, you buy their apparel, their shoes, you buy whatever. You're very emotionally connected to a player. But if a player is struggling and we know they have talent, we know Jalen Hurts has talent, we know Philly's offense has talent, it is a pretty obvious solution here, right? Like the staff's not very good. And that's not to say that every great coach nails every assistant or coordinator they hire. Okay, there are misses. There are people that interview great but don't deliver. There are people that you bring in the building and they just don't work. There are guys that are really good coordinators, Dennis Allen, don't work as head coaches. I'm not saying it's easy, but it feels like to me in Philadelphia, the staffs just keep getting weaker and weaker and weaker, and here's Jalen Hurts on the struggles.
1: We've got to establish ourselves in that identity, and I think we've been intentional on trying to establish aspects of our game. We've got to be able to say, hey, this is who we are, but maybe this game, this is what this game looks like, or, you know, it evolves. But I think that's an identity in itself. So I think that's more of a gelling thing, if that makes sense, putting it together and everybody learning everyone around them.
8: Yeah, I don't like Philadelphia again this week. This is like a two-year deal with this offense in the second half. It's beyond a trend. Bo Nix struggling in the first quarter, the Eagles struggling in the second half offensively. Those are beyond trends. It's their realities, and here's J-Mac with the news.
9: No. Turn on the news. 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
10: I haven't talked about the Chiefs lately. They were on a bye last week, but they come out of the bye kind of banged up at wide receiver. Cullen, with Tyquan Thornton down for the year and Rashee Rice not practicing with a hamstring, these are the two wide receivers after Xavier Worthy. Two gentlemen named Jalen Royals and Cyrus Allen. I'm not familiar with their work. Patrick Mahomes really is not. They have a combined 8 targets this season, in their career. Here's Mahomes on his new young wide receivers.
11: They put in the work. Obviously, we've had the guys in front of them with Tyquan going out there and playing great football. And so they've had to put in the work at practice, and they've been doing that. And so now their number gets called, and they're going to step into the role and do their job. And so I'm excited for them. We'll put them in position to succeed. I have a lot of trust in those guys, a lot of confidence in them. So we'll continue to push it forward.
8: Yeah, this is, I like Kansas City in this game, but it feels like they've had a 4-year issue at wide receiver, and they're just kind of putting Band-Aids on it. That they have a power running game, it'll probably be a little easier.
10: Yeah, we're a Kenneth Walker injury away from the Chiefs looking like the Chargers, Colin, honestly. Remember, last year, the Chiefs, no wide receivers, no run game.
8: Right.
10: Kelce Mahomes, and they were like a 5 or 6 win team.
8: Right.
10: So essentially, Kenneth Walker is keeping them afloat right now.
8: Yeah.
10: Making all the trains move on time. And like, if something happens to Kenneth Walker right now, this is not a playoff team. That's why I'm not buying them as like a Super Bowl contender.
8: Yeah, that's fair.
10: I mean, seriously, have you heard of these two guys, Royals and Cyrus Allen?
8: Well, it's not a wide receiver league. Remember, as the weather gets cold, Thanksgiving on, you know, speed receivers have very little impact on outcomes of games. It's really like, that's why I keep saying about New England. Special teams are good. Coaching's excellent. Defense is good. They can run the ball semi-proficiently. They're not a big over-the-top team. Teams that do what wins in November. New England's one of those teams. They're not flashy. Kansas City, if Kenneth Walker is healthy, is doing what winning teams do. Smart coaching, stingy defense, run the football, and they won't be great at wide receiver. So they always talk about certain things win in baseball postseason. Certain things are undervalued, overvalued. The great wide receiving group, Ja'Marr Chase and T. Higgins, they can't make the playoffs with Joe Burrow the last 3 years. Tyreek Hill, non-factor in December, January games. So I don't worry about if Kenneth Walker's healthy, you can be the 21st best receiving core and get to a Super Bowl. Look at the Seahawks last year. If you take out JSN, I mean, they don't throw to anybody else. Like it's really an issue. 37% of catches. That's like you have to go way almost a decade back to find a team that was that reliant on one guy. That's not ideal.
10: Yeah,
8: special
10: and the Bills,
8: teams, defense. Yep. You know, I mean,
10: the Bills don't have a superstar receiver. Jags Parker Washington. I mean, he's really good, but he's not a superstar. And the weather is an interesting point. If the Chiefs get home field advantage, I think you're right. They probably go to the Super Bowl. But if the Bills do with their new stadium, or Jacksonville does, might be a different story with the warm weather or indoor. Let's move on to the Buffalo Bills, Colin. They got a game at the Raiders this week. Feels like a trap-y spot.
8: Yeah.
10: I did read that the Bills are staying on the West Coast. I guess they were out here in Irvine, California for a few days, and now they're going to head to Vegas. Head to Vegas for a few days before the Sunday showing. We'll see if everybody keeps out of trouble. But speaking of trouble, Max Crosby could be chasing down Josh Allen. And here is the star quarterback talking about the great Max Crosby.
12: What makes him so good is his motor. He's extremely relentless. He's never out of the play. He's on the field dang near every snap, too. He's an ultimate competitor and a guy that you have to understand where he's at all times.
10: It's a tough spot for the Bills. So they had the Monday game, and they decided we're not going to travel back east and then come to Vegas.
8: Right.
10: We're just going to stay in California, hang out, do some bonding.
8: This is I guess this is one of the really great things about the NFL is we don't look at the Raiders right now. They're in a building process, a rebuilding process. We don't look at them as a great team, but they're a live dog here. This is a really interesting game. Very rarely in the NBA would you look at a really good team against Sacramento and go, must watch. This could actually be a really live dog for the Raiders at home. Again, off a short rest, out of their environment, West Coast staying. That's always wonky and weird. And, oh, by the way, Buffalo's probably a little dinged up. That game went to overtime. A lot of extra plays. So I think this is if I had to, I take the Raiders and the points, and I think it's a very competitive game.
10: Yeah. You know, when teams go east, I think the Niners, they stay at the Greenbrier. I'm fairly certain it's in West Virginia.
8: Yeah.
10: Basically isolated. You're not around anything.
8: Yeah.
10: You know, you're the Bills. You're out here in L.A. Now you're going to Vegas for Thursday, Friday, Saturday ahead of the matchup. I don't know. You know, the South Beach flu is like a thing.
8: Yeah.
10: Is there a Vegas flu? I heard when the Golden Knights were ascending in NHL.
8: Well,
10: I don't follow hockey.
8: I think in volume sports like baseball, NBA, hockey, you know, where there isn't the most urgency. I mean, in hockey, if you're on a six-game winning streak and you go to Vegas, you know, you may stay out a little later. In the NFL, it's one game a week. I don't think that's a problem.
10: That's a big difference. So we'll see. I think I'm with you taking the points with the Raiders. I don't think they're going to win this, though. Do you?
8: No, I'll take Buffalo. But we've seen a lot of underdogs. Last week was another example of a lot of dogs covering that. You know, everybody thought Jacksonville was going to smoke Philly, and Jacksonville came out, and it was Liam Cohen had a bad Sunday. Penalties were a mess. They were terrible in the red zone. You're like, Jacksonville played as bad as they have played in a season. They were atrocious. Yeah. The coaching wasn't even good, and they have great coaching staff. So it's like, you just don't know what you're getting.
10: I think favorites of 7-10 are horrific this season around the league. I'll have the numbers for you tomorrow in headlines. Final story, college football, massive one in Bloomington.
8: Huge. Ryan Day's on the show tomorrow.
10: Oh, exciting. Ohio State at Indiana, rematch of a classic Big Ten title game. Now, listen, there's a lot to get to on this game. I do want to point out Ohio State has a loss to Texas, not a bad loss. If they lose this game, Colin, in Bloomington, again, not a bad loss, you got to start worrying about, hey, is Ohio State still going to make the playoff? I really think that's a discussion. This is must win for the Buckeyes. And here's Ryan Day on getting revenge on Indiana.
13: Anything that happened last year has anything to do with what's going on this year. This is a new team. All that matters is how we play on Saturday. Nothing that happened in the past has anything to do with what's going on this weekend. You know, we can learn from the past, you know, and so some of the guys who played in that game can learn about all the reasons why we came up short, and that's fine, and that's good. But the focus has to be on right now, and that's it.
8: You know, listen, let's say they lose a field goal game. They lost to Texas at the 1 yard line and outplayed them for about 60% of the game. And let's say they lose to Indiana. Again, in a 12 team playoff, if they ran the rest of the table, I have no problem putting Ohio State in. Again, it does matter how you that Texas game. I mean, they were at the 1 yard line. I mean, and if they played again, I'd absolutely take Ohio State to beat Texas. Absolutely, yeah, I would. So I don't, you know, I think you should be able to lose two close games to two excellent teams and make the playoffs.
10: Yeah, Notre Dame lost two games by a combined like 5 points last year. Now they're not in a conference,
8: right?
10: But everybody felt they got jobbed.
8: Well, I think differently about Notre Dame. Notre Dame is not a full-fledged member of a conference. They have made that choice. I'm not a fan of that. I have respect for the program, but if it comes down to flipping a coin, you're not a full-fledged member of a conference. Ohio State is a full-fledged member. That matters. Yeah. You have the right to not be a full-fledged member. I respect your appeal and belief in that. And you can keep more of your money. Okay. But I'm not going to give you the benefit of the doubt like I would give an Ohio State or a Texas who has these teams they go up against every year. They're baked in. You can't avoid them. Ohio State and Notre Dame, it looks the same. It's different if the Buckeyes lose two, yeah, or anybody in a conference that loses two close games to excellent teams.
10: And the Buckeyes were on the road at Texas, now on the road at Indiana, as Notre Dame was at Miami last year.
8: You got to contextualize losses, that it all matters.
10: I don't know that I agree with Day on last year's totally different. Like, the coaches are the same, largely. The schemes are largely the same. Julian Sain is back.
8: I think this is a tough matchup for Indiana because I think Ohio State can beat them down the field.
10: I think the Buckeyes get revenge here, and Day wins by double digits.
8: Yeah, the best team. You don't know in college football because early season schedules are so weird. You know, Ohio State, Miami, and Notre Dame. I could be maybe Georgia. I could be argued into those are the four best teams.
10: Don't count out Alabama just yet.
8: That's okay? Right.
10: I think they got jobbed badly against Georgia with that non-PI.
8: J-Mac with the news.
9: Well, that's the news.
14: And thanks for stopping by.
9: The Herd Line News.
8: Fans often look at us in the media, very hurtful, and they say, you guys have bias. You guys have agendas. And you know what? A lot of times the media does. A lot of times we do. Fans are right. Now it's my turn to say, you have to avoid bias. Money does something to people, especially when there are money gaps. It makes people resentful. It makes people anxious. Even if it's in your family, your brother's doing very well. You're struggling, and he lives two houses down, and the cars parked in the driveway are a reminder of his success and your struggles. Money does weird things to friendships and relationships. And in baseball, Dodgers, bad. Rays, good. And we're going to have labor struggles for the next 6 months. Don't let your anxiety about money and payrolls get in the way of what your eyes are seeing. The two best teams in the sport, and I don't think it's arguable, are the Brewers and the Rays. And I asked that question 4 months ago. What happens when they make the World Series? Okay. Even in college football, everybody's fearful of the NIL. Well, LSU, Texas A&M, and Oregon are top five in NIL spending and are 10-7. And Kentucky is 5-1, second lowest NIL football spending in the entire SEC. And I watched Kentucky this weekend against LSU, and Kentucky is better. So this is what money does. People freak out. The Dodgers are the outlier. Let me give you teams that spend a lot of big money. The Blue Jays, the Mets, the Yankees that can't play defense. Braves, Phillies, Padres, Cubs, who didn't have any pitching. They're all gone. Brewers, Tampa, Guardians are not. So I will say this. There's also two things about big spending in baseball that don't get discussed. There is a real downside to spending huge money on stars. The number one downside is, generally speaking, the guys that make a lot of money have been around a while. They're older players. Older players get hurt more often and recover more slowly. Blake Snell's making a fortune. 9 starts for the Dodgers. Aaron Judge could never make the playoffs. Okay, he's mid-30s. So when you have a rich roster and it's full of stars, a lot of those are older players. The second thing is those big contracts in baseball are hard to move. I mean, the Blue Jays signed Vlad Guerrero to like a 14-year deal. He had 9 home runs this year. And he's already saying, yeah, I get paid for what I did previously. You can't get out of that thing. They're stuck for a decade and a half. So Milwaukee could move any of their players. Almost, I mean, Milwaukee tomorrow could move chess pieces any way they wanted to. Tampa could. The Guardians could. Dodgers couldn't. Who's taking Mookie Betts' deal? Blake Snell. So older players, which rich players are often older, hurt more, harder to recover, slower recovery, and it's harder to move those pieces. You get locked into guys. I mean, Giancarlo Stanton, Yankee contract. That thing's been an albatross forever. Can't move that thing. And that limit, that's why they're not a great defensive team. Right? The Steinbrenners have, you know, they'll spend money. They're not going to be crazy. And they've been locked into that Stanton contract forever. So I just, you know, everybody talks about media bias, and we have it. But I think there's payroll gap angst, and money does weird things to people and creates resentment. And the Dodgers are the outlier. Spend a lot of money, incredibly well run, and deliver. And we're seeing what's happening to them this year. They're old. They're injured. And they got some contracts they cannot get out of. A-Rod yesterday on winning in today's baseball climate.
10: What you need to win is pitching, defense, timely hitting, grinders, tough guys, guys that want to go to war every single night. And home run and strikeouts don't do it. If you're able to buy defense and athleticism and elite defense for cheaper, you're seeing what Tampa's doing, Cleveland, and the Brewers.
8: 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First of all, their fans are amazing. 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I mean, how do you not love, you know, what San Diego fans and Brewer fans or Cub fans? 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The city loves them. 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Good minor league system. 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And they're fun to watch. 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Here's the reality. Everybody has access to information now. That's not the advantage anymore. The advantage is execution. ChatGPT Work can connect to the tools where work happens. 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
8: but instead is 2-3. It's probably the Cowboys, because after that Baltimore loss, I think we all said coaching really did them in late. And then after that Tampa Bay game, in which they were a 9-point favorite at home and literally did not show up to play after the first drive, I think all of us looked at that and thought coaching was the problem. So Dallas could be a 4-1 win team. And I said going into this season, I did not have them as a playoff team, though I also said take their top 10 players. They have elite, high-end luxury talent. But I think coaching is, listen, you can have a Maserati roster, but this is not a Waymo league. You got to have a driver of it. All right? So I don't like this staff. So ask yourself, when is the last time? It's easy to pick on the Cowboys. When is the last time Dallas had an elite staff, or at least an above-average staff? It's not that long ago. It's 2022. Mike McCarthy's won a Super Bowl, was the head coach. Kellen Moore was the OC, and Dan Quinn may not work as a head coach. He was the DC. That's a good staff. That's a very good staff. Dallas, not only top five offense and defense, won a playoff game, and in fact, they were 4-1 when Cooper Rush had to start because Dak was hurt. They took Cooper Rush and won 4 or 5 games. So just 4 years ago, this is what to me is hard to wrap my brain around. 4 years ago, Jerry saw the value of coaching and how important it is. Again, it's not a Waymo league. The players may be the Maserati. You got to have drivers. New England, Gerard Mayo to Mike Vrabel. Unwatchable, Super Bowl. So it's not always easy to get the A coach. He's sometimes not available in the market, right? That's sometimes you have to hire a coordinator, and that's about a 50-50 proposition. But I mean, when you do get a great coordinator, you take care of him. I mean, the Vikings just made Brian Flores the top paid DC in the league, and they're 5-0, and they're not scoring any points. And I don't think their defensive personnel is as good as their production out of Brian Flores. Like, I think he's better than the talent. So all those Cowboy coaches on that 2022 staff became head coaches. Kellen Moore, Dan Quinn got the Washington job, McCarthy now with Pittsburgh. I mean, that's a good thing to think about. When you are hiring a coordinator, can he be a head coach? If not, in short order, I'm not talking 8 years from now, can he be a head coach? Go look at that Rams team that won the Super Bowl. You got Kevin O'Connell's the OC and McVay's the head coach and Raheem Morris. He didn't work when he got his second head coaching job, but he was capable of being a head coach. He got it in Atlanta. And by the way, the minute he got let go, boom, the Niners hire him. Coaches know who can coach. So Dallas has, Schottenheimer was not interviewing for head coaching jobs. He's the head coach. And, you know, the young kid they had to kind of semi-demote, Parker, the young DC, he wasn't really interviewing for a lot of DC jobs, forget head coach. So that's what's weird to me. And there's a report now, oh boy, that the Cowboys had a players only meeting. And here's Mike Tomlin's thoughts on that.
0: As a coach, what do you think when your team is having a players only meeting?
1: I think you did.
0: Yes!
1: If it did occur, I'd like to not hear about it. The fact that you hear about it is what makes it BS. You know what I mean?
0: Exactly.
1: We had a players only meeting.
0: Yeah.
1: You know? if it was authentic and real, then it wouldn't be reported.
8: Yeah, so stuff gets out because somebody wants it out. And players want it out that they're having a players only meeting, and you're generally cooked if that. And Jerry, to his credit, Jerry's been loyal to some average coaches through the years. Remember, Mike McCarthy left Jerry. They offered an extension. Mike left Jerry. So this stuff is, it's not like Dallas hasn't recently had very good coaches. 2022 was a very good staff. Here's this week's NFL schedule. Every week there's an upset. Big dogs this year have done really, really well. I like Seattle tonight, the cover by a field goal. I think it's a close, fairly low scoring game. I ask J-Mac every week, give me an upset. I will say I don't Not as an upset. I think the Jets and the Patriots is close. I think if you look at what the Jets do well and where the Patriots aren't great, I think it's a low-scoring, close game. New England wins.
2: Yeah, you know, that's a plug and play. Hold your nose and bet your after-tax dollars on the Jets. I wrote this one up thanks to the model. Drake May had his two of his best games last year against the Jets and Aaron Glenn's defense. I mean, he was unbelievable. We haven't really talked about it, but circle that Monday game, Colin. Okay, Deebo Samuel out. Dre Greenlaw suspended. Niners riding high after a win over Seattle. Washington coming in down. Oh, nobody's touching Dan Quinn and Jaden. They're clowns. What a joke that show is. I would be careful with the Niners there.
8: Well, the other one that's really interesting is Dallas. Remember, Green Bay wins beautifully, aesthetically, over the top, looked easy, crushed their rivals. Statement plant a flag game for Green Bay. Dallas loses, humiliated in a standalone game. Dallas now, because they played on Thursday, that was a Thursday game.
2: Yeah, against the Bucs.
8: Against Tampa, so a little extra time. So Dallas has extra time, humiliated, standalone game, and actually they have an elite corner and a really gifted safety, whereas that's been the Bears' issue. They really struggle at corner right now, so you could see that Green Bay, their game plan was obvious and intentional, and we're just going to keep going down the field. I think Dallas is a much better matchup. I've always said, when talented teams, say what you want about the Cowboy coaching, Dallas is talented. 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
2: Series taking a 3-0 NLCS lead on the Dodgers with a 6-2 Game 3 win after the Dodgers had taken a 2-1 lead in the 6th. Back-to-back homers in the 7th by Jake Bowers and Garrett Mitchell put Milwaukee ahead for good. Brewers manager Pat Murphy.
6: It's what it's all about in the game, you know, to be that locked in that you respond every time. And it's resiliency, it's a belief, it's all those things.
2: The Brewers go for a series sweep tonight. The ALCS, which is tied at 1, resumes today with the Guardians hosting the Rays. The game moved up to the afternoon due to incoming bad weather. Also from baseball, despite making the playoffs, the Astros have fired manager Joe Espada after 3 seasons. Meanwhile, the Phillies are keeping Don Mattingly, signing him to a 2-year deal. NFL news. Rams left tackle Adelrick Jackson had his suspension reduced from 2 to 1 game. Jackson disciplined for punching the Bills' Bradley Chubb Monday night. And the first game of Week 6 in the NFL is tonight. The Broncos host the Seahawks. I'm Matt McCoy.
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9: A friend of mine, general manager in the NFL, said fans do not understand the difference in analytic and scouting departments. My friend has a dysfunctional owner, and they don't spend a lot on scouting. 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
9: Okay, here we go. Always been a fan hour or two here. Greg Cosell in a couple of minutes. I like analytics, but as you well know, I prefer manalytics, which is analytics, but allowing guys, alphas, males, to just make plays. I know analytically the New York Knicks were not supposed to win the title. They don't shoot a ton of threes, but they were a great fourth quarter team because they practiced manalytics. Get Jaylen Brown, the man, the ball. He'll run the offense. Not going to shoot threes. It's not power dunks. It's just situationally, he gets baskets. The Knicks were manalytics. What's interesting about the Milwaukee Brewers is I'm reading Jared Diamond, who's a baseball national writer for the Wall Street Journal. It's fascinating. The Brewers had the highest ground ball rate in the majors. That's the opposite of what analytics tells you to do. It's all about get the ball in the air. No, no, no. They have more ground balls than anybody. They also pull the ball less than anybody. And analytics want you to hit it to the pull side. And they also hit the second fewest home runs. So, you know, analytics is power pitching, power hitting, get the ball in the air. Don't worry about strikeouts.

0: Denver. And in that game, there's some interesting discussion points. Let's start, Greg, with Bo Nix. First quarter's awful. It's the dilemma we can't solve. Excellent fourth, awful first quarter. What does the film say? Your theory, or what does the film say behind what has been like a 2-year problem?
1: Well, I think this year in particular, what you see when you watch Bo Nix, Colin, is he's a little too unsettled in the pocket. There's too much unnecessary movement. And when the quarterback moves when he shouldn't, a couple of things happen. The first is it really causes problems for your offensive line, because the offensive line expects him to be in a given spot. And if he's not there, that's a problem. And he does that far too much. And then the other issue with that, of course, is that he'll leave throws on the field because he moves when he doesn't have to. But there's another part to this as well, which really shows up. And it's funny, I usually don't look at numbers until after I watch tape, because I don't want the numbers to prejudice me about what I'm going to see. But I'm watching them week after week after week, and I'm noticing there's literally no intermediate passing game to their offense. And then I look at the numbers and see that he has one of the fewest numbers of throws from the line of scrimmage, air yards between 12 and 22 yards in the NFL. He is among the fewest. So they really have no intermediate passing game. And when you combine that with the fact that they really have a very static and stagnant run game, it's an offense that's very condensed and doesn't sustain. And that's been a big problem for them this season.
0: So Seattle's defense is good. It's not as good. And this is what happens. You win a trophy, you hoist a Lombardi, guys want to get paid. How do you think Seattle attacks them? What do you see from Seattle's defense tonight?
1: Well, Seattle last week, it's funny. The Niners, they didn't put up big rushing yards, but I'm sure you saw a good part of that game. But did run the ball pretty well. And they controlled the interior of that Seahawks defensive line at times throughout the game. And when really good players have that happen to them, they usually come back the next week. I would expect Byron Murphy, Leonard Williams, Jaron Reed to be really strong tonight. And I think that they'll control that. And again, the game's in Denver. You never know about home field games. But I would expect this defense, and they also have Love and Okada back at safety. And I know they were back last week as well, but they are two really good players. There are some in the league that think Love is as good as there is as a back-end safety, because Seattle plays a ton of two-high shell. So I think their defense will start to really play much better now going into the sixth week.
0: I've talked about when everybody was selling their Drake May stock, I said, hold it. You don't have to buy more, but hold it. And my take is really good coaches do a better job of course correcting when young players struggle. It could be a young corner. It could be a young tight end.
1: Yeah.
0: But really good coaching takes a struggling young player. It gives them confidence. And I thought what Green Bay did the following week against Buffalo was 27 carries from the first two backs, and May started moving more, running more. It's like, that's good coaching. So go to May struggling and May flourishing. What's the thing that Greg Cosell sees on film?
1: Yeah. I mean, you know, it's funny. I don't think there was a huge difference, to be honest with you. I think Josh McDaniels is a believer in the intermediate and the intermediate to vertical passing game. They push the ball down the field. May can do that. He's big. He's physical. He's strong. He's a very easy thrower. They've got really good route concepts at the intermediate and vertical levels. And that's starting to show. I mean, he's a good player. You know, it's not as if all of a sudden he's a bad player. Now, the one issue, because as you know, Colin, everything is week to week, depending on the matchup. And they've got the Jets this week. And that Jet defense, the front seven, they are fast and they are physical.
0: Yes.
1: And I believe that Will Campbell will be out. So they're going to play the rookie at left tackle, Kalen Blomu from Utah. And he had some struggles last week against the Raiders. And that'll be interesting to watch, because they've had to chip and keep blockers in to help their tackles quite a bit this year, and that does limit what you can do in your pass game.
0: Yeah, the Jets may not win a lot of games, but your eyes do not deceive you. They are fast. They are aggressive. They've drafted well, and they've got some nice players on both sides. All right, Jags take on the Texans. I've said this. If Jacksonville played in New York, they'd be on the cover of magazines. They'd be the discussion in the league. You can't run against them. They've won 12 of the last 13. Last week, they played poorly and won. I mean, they really made, even Liam Cohen had an odd red zone trip. I didn't like it all, and he's terrific. Let's talk Jags defense against CJ Stroud.
1: Yeah.
0: This is a divisional battle. What do you foresee happening?

0: Well, by the way, I think Stroud has actually played well this year despite their record. But the Jags are really interesting because Anthony Campanelli is their D coordinator, and he's young. He's one of the better ones in the league. And he does something that's now becoming a bit of a trend in the league, is behind his pressures, and he has very good pressures, he plays with two safeties, two high safeties. Normally, when teams pressure, it's a single high safety. But a trend in the league now, and Steve Spagnuolo has been doing it for years, and we know what kind of success he's had. But behind the pressures, they play with two high safeties, and that does more to eliminate the big plays when you pressure. He's very, very good at it. And I think you'll see him pressure not only Stroud, but the offensive line for the Texans. I'm also very curious to see how they deploy Marvin Harrison, because he may not be a boundary X. We may, including myself, may have been wrong about his best deployment in the league, and they've got a great boundary X receiver in Nico Collins, so Harrison will not play there.
1: I think we all believe this, that when Mike McCarthy took over Pittsburgh, it was going to be a high floor, you know, maybe a little lower ceiling, not as explosive as a Buffalo or the Niners or Rams, but it was going to be a high floor. And Mike McCarthy, you know, people don't want to admit this. We all love John Harbaugh. We all roll our eyes at Mike McCarthy. Look at their resumes. They're virtually the same resume. So I watched the last three games with Pittsburgh, and Greg, my eyes tell me Jalen Warren's a player. I've always liked Freiermuth.
0: Yeah.
1: They have a young receiver I like. I look at their offensive weapons and I'm like, you know, Aaron doesn't move that he did, but I look at McCarthy, Aaron, and this offense, and I'm like, I think they're pretty capable. I think the floor is pretty darn high with this team. What's the film say the last 3 weeks?
0: Well, and I also think, Colin, people lose sight that when McCarthy was in Green Bay and where he's been, he's always believed in running the football. It's never been just a throw ball thing. And I think Jalen Warren is really the key to this offense.
1: Yeah.
0: I think, you know, I've been speaking about the fact that he should be their starting foundation. They're starting to do that. He's certainly capable of 17 to 20 carries a week. He's an excellent receiver. There's a physicality and swagger to his game, and he does have the burst to take it to the house. You know, and I think that really helps Aaron Rodgers at this point in his career. We know Rodgers can still throw it, but I think when your quarterback tends to be pretty much a pocket player, it's hard to ask him to drop back 40 plus times a game.
1: Right.
0: And I think that Warren is now really the foundation of what they're doing on offense.
1: It's very easy when you've got Kyle Shanahan. We spend, I'm guilty, so much time dissecting the brilliant offense. I can't take my eyes off Mike Evans or Kittle. But you look at this defense, Bosa's coming back. Is the Niners' defensive personnel undervalued? Is that a bigger story than we talk about?
0: Probably to some extent. I mean, they've gotten really good play from certain players that I'll mention in a sec. But also, I think one thing Raheem Morris does really well is he plays to his opponent. You know, it may not be exactly like Bill Belichick did, but I think he understands how to play. Like a few weeks ago, he blitzed a ton against Denver. This week, he didn't blitz quite as much. But I think they've gotten really strong play from their safeties. And I think interior pass rush has been very good. They have a rookie from Oklahoma named Grayson Halton, who is a fourth-round pick, who's an explosive athlete. Odighizuwa has always been a very good pass rusher. Keon White's become a movable chess piece for them, playing inside and outside. They just got Mikel Williams back. He played outside. Fred Warner, what do you say about him? Every week I watch him, I'm blown away, Colin. This guy's one of the best linebackers I've seen, and I've watched a lot of tape for a lot of years. And keep your eye on Jaden Duggar. He plays anyway, but he will replace Greenlaw, so he'll play almost every snap. This kid is a burgeoning star in the league.
1: Wow. So, a couple years ago, somebody told me when Carolina, Dan Morgan got the job as GM, and somebody said, keep your eye on him. He's very sharp. Dave Canales has done a really good job. I love my young quarterbacks to have offensive coaches. And, you know, Bryce Young, you saw the initial videos. He looks small. But I saw him in high school. I saw him in college. And I had his high school coach one time told me in Southern California, he's the best player I've ever seen in Southern California high school football. And you start watching him now. They have drafted very smartly, Greg. They've got big Coker, T-Mac. They've got big, the tight end, big, long. It's like a basketball team, targets for their smaller quarterback. What's the improvement, though?

0: that you see singularly from Bryce Young? What is he doing now that he didn't do 2 years, 3 years ago?
1: Well, I think it's a combination of him and the coaching, because one thing that stands out is how decisive he is getting rid of the ball when he hits his back foot. And that's a combination of coach and player, because that means that the route concepts are presenting clean and defined reads for him to deliver the football. And the other thing that stands out is he has answers. He's a very smart young man, and he has answers to what the defense is showing him. And he's a very good deep ball thrower. And Colin, I'm sure you would agree, while he's not an explosive athlete, he's deceptively slippery. You know, he's one of those guys that you watch him and you go, boy, he's not explosive. He's not Lamar. You know, he's certainly not a Josh Allen or a Mahomes, but he's got a way in which he moves that's very calculated and very controlled, and he keeps his focus down the field so he can make throws on the move.
0: Yeah, I think he is. I think Carolina is one of my favorite watches in the league. They're a fun watch, and you can tell when teams.
1: And I love Coker and McMillan.
0: Yeah.
1: I love Coker and McMillan, those wideouts. Yeah.
0: Yeah. Last year, they gave the Rams nothing but trouble. Should have beaten them twice. Okay. Jordan Love. You know, we use the word a lot, intentionally. And Green Bay came out. They'd clearly seen it on film. They're like, our receivers are better than their corners, and we're going to just keep attacking them over and over again. What stood out in Jordan Love's performance for you?
1: It's how they did it. You know, one thing that's really stood out this year, and keep in mind, Matt LaFleur cut his teeth with Kyle Shanahan. So what are they really good at? Under center play action. And I've always been a believer in that. We've talked about that a lot the last couple of years, the importance and the value of under center play action. So in this game against the Bears, he was 9 for 9 for 200 yards. For the season in under center play action, he's 25 for 31 for 412 yards and 4 touchdowns. They are phenomenal with under center play action, and that was a major part of how they went about attacking the Bears, but it's something that they do every single week, and they're very good at it. The one area they have to get better at is third down. They're last in the league in third down conversion rate, but they're really good on explosive plays out of play action.
0: Give me your play of the week, because I think it's with Tucker Kraft, one of my favorite tight ends in the league.
1: Mine too, and it's a play. It's play action from last week, so we can go to it right now and take a look at this. I believe it happened in the third quarter with Tucker Kraft. It was a 46-yard play. We're going to take a look at it right now, and you'll see. Again, you saw the under center, and we'll break it down once we see this play, and it's 46 yards. And by the way, this is from the Kyle Shanahan collection. He's been running this for years and years. I saw this play with George Kittle years ago, but here's Love under center. It's 13 personnel. It's 3 tight ends.
0: Yep.
1: Now, what you're going to see here is they're going to motion the wide receiver. Notice it's Bo Melton. It's not one of their big-time wideouts. They're going to motion him across the formation. And Love now, he's going to play action, and he's going to boot to his left. That's the design of the play. This is the mechanics of the play. Kraft is going to run a corner post. It's a vertical route. So you're going to have Love boot to his left and Kraft work across the field. And because of the motion, what you're going to get here is the corner is going to end up being the matchup on Kraft. And they're fine with that because the corner does not have leverage based on where he's aligned. So as we run this play, you're going to see the incredible separation that Kraft gets. And now Love is clean in the pocket because it's the boot left, so he's away from pressure. And I don't want to say this is pitch and catch because it's not an easy throw, but this is a great misdirection throwback. And like I said, I've seen it with Kyle Shanahan. I've seen it with Kubiak. A.J. Barner caught a touchdown on this exact play last year with Seattle. It's a play that sort of the Shanahan family of coaches, they use this play every once in a while, and it always seems to be effective.
0: Greg Cosell, as always, made us smarter. Thanks, Greg.
1: Thanks, Colin. Appreciate it.
0: Ian Rappaport, Eagles quarterback Jalen Hurts out for Sunday due to what they call a superficial blood clot. It's a very complex medical situation. Jalen Hurts out against the Panthers. 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
5: Well, out of an abundance of caution, the Eagles are going to sit quarterback Jalen Hurts for the game against Carolina. Apparently, he got cleated during the game against the Rams. You know, he got treatment. Then they flew last week into London, and on Saturday, the doctors, you know, saw the blood clot, but they thought a mobility and activity is actually good for it, movement. Then he came back and they tested him again. The blood clot had moved a little, and they're just, out of an abundance of caution, we're not going to play him. It's a smart move. I've had blood clots. They're tricky. I think it's a smart move, and the team's aware of it. J-Mac with the news.
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7: Obviously, good luck to Jalen Hurts with the health. Good luck to the Eagles with the soft tank, Colin. That's incoming quickly. Speaking of the NFC East, how about Cowboys-Packers Sunday night? Huge game, massive implications for both teams. Obviously, you know, Dallas cannot suffer another loss after that Bucs defeat. Jordan Love's coming off his best game of the season, cooking your Bears on the deep ball. Here's Matt LaFleur talking about how dangerous his counterpart, Dak, and the Dallas offense can be.
8: It's a great challenge. They've proven it time and time again that they are extremely high-powered. They can score a lot of points. They can put a lot of yards on you. So our guys are going to have to do a great job defensively.
5: Love Dallas here. Good spot for
7: Love?
5: Dallas. Well, extra time, extra time to prep, humiliated at home. I mean, underdogs in these big solo play standalone games have been tremendous this year. I like Dallas by a touchdown.
7: Bold. So last year, the game was 40-40. I do think the over is probably safe here. I wonder, though, if we see like a different defensive look now that Mike Pettine's been brought in to help Cowboys defensive back end, which has just been hemorrhaging points. Joey Porter, assuming he's not vomiting in trash cans before the game, should be a go for Dallas. They'll need him against Christian Watson, who is just one of the best deep ball.
5: My prediction is Dallas plays very, very well, and when the game's over, they win convincingly.
7: They can't play much worse.
5: That's right.
7: We'll say that. But I don't think the Packers are good. I'm probably with you on Dallas, but I stay away. These primetime games have me. This is how shook I am. I went 0-3 on primetime games last week. Right, the Thursday I had Dallas. We lost one in Survivor. I had the Falcons, lost that, brutal. And then I had the Rams. So first half under tonight in Thursday night. That's when you're in trouble and struggling, Colin. First half under. Just bet the coaches, slow playing things. And I think Dallas is going to come out looking totally different defense on Sunday Night Football. All right, let's move on to the Pittsburgh Steelers. And one of your

0: favorite quarterbacks to talk about, Aaron Rodgers. Hey, speaking of wide receiver injuries around the league, honestly, the many teams hurt. Right now, Michael Pittman's on IR. We just got word that Roman Wilson will miss and Ben Skowronek as well. Those are wide receivers, basically 2, 3, and 4. So that means joining DK Metcalf, who runs one route, essentially, will be a guy named Jeremy Bernard, who spells his name with a G.
1: He caught
0: a touchdown last week, which is nice. But they brought up 3 practice squad guys, Colin, for this week's game. One of them was delivering DoorDash 2 weeks ago. I mean, this is how bleak it is for Pittsburgh. Here's Aaron Rodgers still having faith in his wideouts.
2: I have a lot of trust in those guys. I've always been a fan of Brandon Johnson. I mean, he had his locker right next to mine. Last year, we had some great conversations. He played well when he's gotten opportunities. And obviously, I know B. Smith from New York and big believer in him. And Isaiah was here with us last year, then went to New York and made a bunch of plays. So I like those guys a lot.
0: Yeah, 2 guys made a bunch of plays on the 3-14 Jets last year.
3: I'll just say, this offense, this is what Mike McCarthy does. 4-1 with Cooper Rush. He gets the best out of the quarterback. Now, Aaron's best today isn't Aaron's best 10 years ago, but if you watched Aaron the last 3 weeks, even including that loss to the Cleveland Browns, once again, Mike McCarthy has his quarterback. Remember, when Dak was upright, look at the wins. 12 wins. This is what McCarthy does. Not a lot of sex appeal, doesn't get discussed like Shanahan and McVay. His quarterbacks play about as well as they can in their era or time. And once again, I think Aaron's playing really well. I think the offensive line, and that's offensive coaches are prone to elevate the offensive line faster than defensive coaches. I think this is the most encouraging offense I've seen from Pittsburgh in 7 years.
0: Wow.
3: I think there's something there. I think they've got a big time running back. I mean, they're banged up at receiver. Freiermuth's always been good. I like him. I think their old line's playing well. I think Aaron's got protection. I think it's a very encouraging offense. Defense a little old, but still has playmakers.
0: Boy, they just asked for my picks for headlines. And based on what you said, I might need to change my pick now. Oh, my God. That was glowing on Pittsburgh. I don't know what to do with Pittsburgh. Every week, it's like, okay, they beat Cooper Rush. And then they look horrific against the Patriots, who at the time were not great. They look good against the Colts. Colts are coming back from London. They got lucky against Joe Burrow. They couldn't do anything against Cleveland.
3: There's no such thing as luck. The reality is, go to your last 3 to 4 games. You don't judge on the first 2 games of seasons. Remember, nobody, old teams like Pittsburgh's old. Old guys don't play in preseason. You got to just take the first 2 Steeler games, throw the tape away.
0: Okay.
3: You can't judge an old veteran team. We have no idea. The Rams' first game, they didn't play any of their starters in preseason. They were terrible against the Niners. Older teams take their last 2 to 3 games. Last 2 to 3 games, Pittsburgh's offense, pretty slick.
0: Hmm. 2 road games this year, both losses. I don't... Damn it, Conrad. I don't. All right, final story. Let's go to Sean Payton and the Denver Broncos. Big one tonight against Seattle. Interesting. Bo Nix used to be your guy, but fans think you don't like him now. But, I mean, he's been bad. He's averaging a whopping 4 air yards per completion, Colin.
3: Brutal.
0: 30th in the NFL. He spoke to reporters this week and is completely on board with this gunslinger mentality.
4: And let's play fast and let's roll. I think sometimes I can have a tendency of overanalyzing and overthinking things. And that's when I'm not at my best. And, you know, I want to have all the answers and get everything right. And it's too difficult. 11 guys moving on defense. It's tough to always figure it out. But I do think I can make the game simpler and just get back to, you know, 1-2 check down, that sort of thing, and making sure my reads are on point.
3: He is literally acknowledging what we talked about on the show, is that he's thinking too much. You can tell from his actions and his body language. He's a very intense guy. Peyton Manning had this, the teeth clencher. Peyton Manning early career would get really tight in big spots. Like, he'd play below himself. He would overthink it. Smart people tend to do that. They overthink stuff. And there is sort of a let-it-rip mentality that Mahomes has, which is, I'll do the prep, but I'm just going to, you know, if I have to throw left-handed, if I have to sling it sidearm, I'm just going to do it. And I think what Bo is saying is what all of us were watching. He was, like, uptight. anxiety, afraid to let it go sometimes, letting it go too early other times. You could see the animosity in Sean Payton. I mean, again, a very demanding coach. So Bo's basically saying, what we all saw, yeah, he goes, I tend to get in my head. You could see it. So that's actually great news. He's not injured. He doesn't lack talent. He's saying, I just get a little into my head. I can fix that.
0: It's
3: a lot of things you can't fix. Mike Penix is hurt all the time. That may just be who he is. I can fix anxiety.
0: I just wonder, some of us, not me, declared, he was a franchise quarterback. This is the year at the end of this season. If you want to do, I believe he's eligible extension. He's had a couple good years. I don't want to overreact to.
3: I couldn't extend him today.
0: Okay, that's what I was looking for. Because remember, Bryce Young was amazing the last year. And even the year prior, I think he was okay. And the Panthers aren't committed to Bryce Young. So I don't know if he's their franchise quarterback. Do you think he is? Or
3: I couldn't
0: is it still
3: today,
0: TV?
3: Based on the last 2 years, first half offense, I could not extend him today. Again, does he go on a 7-game heater? But right now, again, my rule has always been, what's the new information? I've said this before. I've gone to restaurants I love. They change a chef and their menu changes and the quality changes. It's not the same restaurant. I'm not giving you my money.
0: Yeah.
3: Right? Like there's a reason that pilots, we've got a new report on the storm. We have a new route. The fans that are out there, and it's like, you said 4 years ago, and there's a lot of new information from 4 years ago. Right now, I could not extend him. Last year, in the middle of the season, I would have extended him. But this thing is just getting, and by the way, at all the key stats, he's regressing. Well, they added Jaylen Waddle. They have continuity in their staff. They have continuity in the O-line. Cortland Sutton, right? Mims, Franklin, guys have all been, so they have a ton of, it's a well-run organization. They have a ton of continuity, which is what young quarterbacks thrive in, right? Same guys, same O-line, same left tackle, same head coach. All that continuity, add Jaylen Waddle, and he's regressing. That's the problem. It's not just, I always say this, if you take a job as a college football coach, like what Charlie Weiss took the Notre Dame job, actually the first 2 years good, third year maybe not, fourth year declining. If you took his record and you flipped it, where he lost early and won late, he'd get an extension. But he won a little early, then it was average, then it was declining. So the direction he was going, it's like, okay, he can't be the coach at Notre Dame. That's Bo Nix. If you reversed his stats and they were bad to pretty solid, you would extend him. But it's going the wrong direction, and they still haven't paid him yet, and they've added really good pieces, and he's got all sorts of continuity. So I have no choice but to say it's you and not us.
0: I'm going to watch him in the red zone tonight, because if you watch that Chargers game, red zone, he's skittish. He's like, I don't want to make a mistake. I don't want to screw up and cost us points. But that runs conflict to this whole gunslinger mentality. Is he going to tuck and run, throw it away?
3: He's not a gunslinger.
0: Eat bad sacks?
3: He's not a gunslinger.
0: We'll see, Colin.
3: Yeah, that's not... He's not.
0: You can't just snap your fingers and say, I'm a gunslinger now. That's not how it works.
3: That's based on a lot of different things. Favre was a gunslinger when he was 8 years old. Like that just, Andrew Luck was a guy like, I'm just going to let it rip. Darnold's got a lot of that. That's not what Bo Nix is. Nothing in his resume tells you that's what he is. He doesn't turn it over. He doesn't take big risks. J-Mac with the news.
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23: 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Falcons-Bears. 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
1: 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Then tomorrow, Fox College Football Friday features a primetime matchup between Washington and Purdue. And on Big Noon Saturday, it's a top five showdown as Ohio State heads to Indiana. 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
2: You've heard of primary benefits and secondary benefits. Like the primary benefit of working out is you look better and you sleep better. The secondary benefit, according to the National Institute of Health, healthy people are happier and make more money in business because they make better rational decisions. They're more even. People that don't work out are a little more irrational. This is studies that have been done. They're not as happy. They're grumpier. Go work out. You'll make more money. You'll look better. You'll sleep better. You'll live longer. There's primary benefits, and then there's secondary benefits. We all know the primary benefit of hiring an offensive coach. They tend to maximize, especially with young quarterbacks, maximize the development of a young quarterback. They can be very, very elite play callers and play designers. That's the primary benefit. The secondary benefit is something I've been preaching for years, and again and again and again. I do not believe this is a coincidence. So PFF ranked the current offensive lines in the NFL. See if you notice anything. Here's the top eight. Lions, Niners, Broncos, Bears, Colts, Steelers, Bills, Cowboys. 8 for 8 offensive coaches. And then 11, 12, 13, 14, 15 offensive coaches. So 8 for 8, all offensive coaches. 13 of 15 offensive coaches. I don't exactly know why an offensive coach, maybe they focus more on it. Maybe they have a better feel for it. Maybe they're so good at play design that they design plays that succeed that makes the offensive line look better than it actually is. I don't know. But the primary benefits of an offensive coach, there's many that are obvious connected to the quarterback, play calling, and play design. But the secondary benefits of what they do to the offensive line, to me, is just indisputable. I mean, Greg Olsen was on recently talking about the advantages of the offensive coach.
3: You can certainly be a very successful coach in this league as a defensive-minded guy. There's countless examples, some of the most successful guys. What we're finding, though, when things go sideways, quarterback injury, youth, little carousel, the ability of these guys, they can manipulate the game and make such an impact outside of the halftime speech, outside of the weekly schedule, outside of the team meeting on game day, they can impact and manipulate the game with their play calling, with their game plans.
2: No question. So I've been lucky because I've chased commerce in my life. I've moved my family several times, but I've lived in the South. Tampa, Florida. I've lived in the Northeast. Been in the middle of that Red Sox-Yankee rivalry. I loved it. I've lived in the Pacific Northwest where I grew up. I've lived in Southern California, Vegas, and L.A. So I've lived in all four corners of the country, and I think it's, you know, broadened my scope of understanding what works, what doesn't. Now I live in the Midwest. That was the last box. I live in Chicago. I go to L.A. 5 weeks a year, still have friends, still love going, love the weather, love the people. But it's one of those things where a lot of people, I always say this, if you watch certain cable outfits, you'd think, you know, Chicago's a war zone and every place in L.A., you know, you're stumbling over homeless people, which they do have an absolute problem. But they're great places to live. The business communities, I've never been happier in the last 10 years. And I've lived in L.A. and Chicago, which just get beaten up by certain members of the press as dangerous and it's terrible and nobody, wonderful places to live, in my opinion. And my friends' opinions, my producers live here, love it. And they're Southern California guys. So I found myself defending a lot of places because I've actually lived there. Like if you haven't lived in a place, you haven't paid taxes, you don't really know a place. You know, watching your favorite news outlet, you know, if you have an opinion on LA or Chicago, have you lived there for over 2 or 3 years? Otherwise, I'm not really interested. Because I've been in Chicago now a year and a half. I'm still finding out stuff daily that I didn't know and I do know. Downtown, the burbs, all sorts of little pleasant surprises all the time. But I see people criticizing the Dodgers' attendance last night because there were some empty seats. People love to pick on the Dodgers and, you know, L.A. sports fans. Folks, your city doesn't have a beach. Your city doesn't have as many options as California has. They literally have perfect weather. There's a ton to do. It's the best hiking city I've lived in. The topography is amazing. The beaches are everywhere. You don't have to be rich to be in a beach. You can be poor and be in a beach. There's access to everybody. There's just a lot to do in LA. It's not an excuse. It's a reality. There's less to do in Norman, Oklahoma. That's why when they have a softball game on a Friday night, it's packed. That's nothing against Norman. There's less to do. The other thing about people criticizing the Dodgers' playoff attendance, think about this. In the last 14 years, they've made the playoffs every year. The third place team for the most playoff appearances in the last 14 years, they have half as many playoff games as the Dodgers. That's third place. So the Dodgers getting to the playoffs is the sun rising in the morning. It's not that special. The Mariners making the playoffs is a blue moon rising, all right? Like, it's a different ballgame. It's a special event. It's, wow, everybody in Seattle's talking about it. So let me defend the Dodgers. Making the playoffs is what they do. So just getting a playoff game, and they're expensive, believe me, they're not giving beers away there. They're not giving parking away. It's expensive. It's not the easiest stadium. They've still led Major League Baseball in attendance forever by like 4,000 or 5,000 a night. It's not even close. So great. For everywhere you go in LA, everywhere, Dodger hats, great fans. But again, Dodger fans are also educated on this thing. They can see what everybody can see. This team's old. They're beat up. Shohei can't hit. Blake Snell's rarely available. Like, it's just, it's going to do a Thelma and Louise, and they're locked into contracts they can't get out of. You got the owners in trouble. It's just been clunky all year. And again, I remember Nick Saban, when Alabama was winning title after title after title, they would play these out-of-conference games at home against, like, Citadel, and it would not be a sellout. And it's like, that's the downside to being a great college football program or being the Dodgers, is fans get a little apathetic, you know, Tuesday night, and here are the A's in town. Okay, we're Dodger fans. We can, you know, the prices of tickets, if we're going to go to six games this year, it's not going to be the interleague game against the A's. Sorry, it's not going to make the cut. So I mean, I'm looking at the numbers here. The Dodgers have played in 143 playoff games since 2013. That's nearly three times more than any other National League team. So the standard's incredibly high. The game, by the way, the game time was 5 o'clock. I can tell you from experience, without being there, the traffic was less than ideal. So when you show me a picture at 5:04 and go, where are the people? So I defend some of these cities. I was in New York this summer for a couple of days. That's another city. Oh, New York is terrible. I was only there for like 36 hours. It was awesome. The food was great. The people are great. The energy's unbelievable. All the places America tells me are awful, New York, Chicago, and LA, I love all of them. They've all got a unique energy. The people are great. But apparently Paducah, Kentucky is the place everybody's supposed to live. The guy that lived there has all the answers. All right. Julian Edelman last hour. All right, Jalen Hurts is not going to play. It's called something I'd never heard of, a superficial blood clot. Apparently, he got tested before they played the Jags over in London. It was there, but the doctors on the Eagles said, listen, mobility activity is good for blood clots. It is. I've had them. That's what they tell you to do. They can be very painful, and a lot of times you're not sure why and where and when. And then they got back from London. They tested him again. And they said, and it's still there, it's moved. So let's just, let's play it safe on this. I think it's the right call. And, Philadelphia's got its issues. I know everybody wants to blame Jalen Hurts for everything. But their issue right now is an issue the Cowboys are having in division, which is, this is a coach coaches matter in this sport more than any other. And I don't think the Eagles are top of the food chain coaching staff right now. I don't feel the Cowboys are. Although I think the Cowboys added a kind of a veteran defensive coach that'll help this week. And I think the Cowboys are going to play probably their best game of the year. I think they match up with Green Bay pretty well. So let's put the schedule up for this week. It's actually a very, very good week. And again, I do think bad teams talk themselves into things for the first 4 to 5 weeks. Now you start to see a separation. Underdogs have been very good in these standalone games. I like Seattle tonight, close, low scoring field goal. There are a lot of good games. Bears at Atlanta is interesting. Penix is supposed to play. Caleb won't. I don't know if Chicago can go to Atlanta and pull that off. I think Baltimore, Cleveland on Fox is going to be closer than people think. Buffalo Raiders. If I had to pick an upset, I don't feel great about it. Keep your eye on Buffalo Raiders. Short week, Buffalo. Stayed out west. Lot of snaps. Defense banged up a little bit. They're not very good in the back end of that defense anyway. 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
3: Okay, here we go. Ryan Day, Ohio State coach, joining us tomorrow. Buckeyes going to Bloomington, Indiana, great college town. Indiana does not beat Ohio State much in Bloomington. I mean, if you go back to when the advent of the forward pass, Dave Revson told me this morning, a Big Ten broadcaster. He's like, I had done it like twice in 105 years or something. I mean, it's, Indiana's like Northwestern. Like there have been stretches where they were just unspeakably bad. But now they're both pretty good. A lot of it's really good coaching. Well, the Brewers took a commanding 3-0 series lead in the NLCS against the Dodgers. Dodgers on the brink of elimination. This run for the third World Series is kind of like Godfather 3. Some of the familiar names, familiar faces, but it's starting to feel played out for the Dodgers. Last night, Dodgers only had two guys in the lineup under 30. The Brewers had only one over 30. And it does honestly feel a little bit like the Brewers are toying with the old Dodgers. You see Jake Bowers, the seventh inning, you know, an 11-pitch at bat. They did that in game two against Yoshi, where you have these expensive Dodger arms trying to overpower Milwaukee, and they're just fouling stuff off, wearing Yoshi out, get him out of the game. That's what the great teams do. And think about this. I mean, the Dodgers in game two, you know, they scored because of a Milwaukee Brewer error, a rare error by the pitcher who threw the ball almost into the stands. And then last night, it's a bunch of Milwaukee walks, which, again, they don't do a lot of that, that allow the Dodgers to get some runs, right? But if they don't make mistakes in Milwaukee, and they don't make a lot of them, but if they don't make mistakes like errors and walks, the Dodgers are absolutely no threat. Not only do the Dodgers not have a home run, they're batting .125 with men in scoring position, and their ERA is near 6. So everything works for Milwaukee. Nothing works for LA. And that's because one team is clearly better. I mean, the Dodgers have scored fewer runs than the Padres and the Yankees. And those teams have already been like eliminated. So the entire playoffs have been a bit of a struggle in the last couple of rounds. I mean, look at the numbers in front of you here. You know, one team's got 5 home runs. One has none. One team can steal a base, one has none.

One ERA is 1.67. One's almost 5.5. So this is a complete and utter mismatch. Don't, you know, I know the big money Dodgers, and they've got a lot of big names. Milwaukee's better. They're younger. The Dodgers feasted this year on home runs, elite starting pitching, and clutch hitting. None of it is working. Absolutely none of it. Trust your eyes. Stop talking about stars and payrolls. This is a complete

0: later innings. Like, they know it's over. And it rarely ends with dignity or beautifully. Like, it ends like this. It's a clunker. You kind of drive it off the cliff. And, you know, here was A-Rod. It can be hard to watch because they had a chance to win three straight. No National League team's ever done that, right? We wanted to get them to the series, right? At least people, not in Milwaukee, they're not thinking that, but here's A-Rod after.
1: It's hard to watch. I mean, it reminds me of the first time I saw Mike Tyson get knocked out. You can't believe what you're seeing. I mean, we were in awe in the green room watching with our mouths open, but Poppy, the Brewers, they simply melt your soul away, and they did that again tonight.
0: Yeah, they did. It is a mismatch. And we'll have more on the Brewers and the Rays World Series. You know, fans often yell at media, you guys have an agenda, you guys have a bias. I think too many people who are not in the media have a bias, a payroll bias, because money creates anxiety and resentment. Look around what's happening in baseball. The Dodgers are the outlier the last few years. They spend a lot of money and win a World Series. The Phillies, the Braves, the Red Sox, the Padres, the Mets, the Yankees, they spend money and don't, the Blue Jays. So what we watch for the Dodgers is the outlier. It's the exception. Big money gets you big final results. Look at who's left on payrolls. Brewers, Rays, Guardians. And we're still going to have a labor stoppage. All right. So I've always believed the more talented people are, the more chances they take because they're not afraid of failure, right? We all know Ben Affleck's really talented. He has a Netflix series right now called Animals. He's getting dragged. That's not doing real well. But we watched him act in Good Will Hunting. We watched him direct in Gone Baby Gone, The Town, Argo. I've heard him speak about the industry. Ben Affleck is brilliant. He's a great director. He's a tremendous actor. And he takes big swings. And sometimes, like Marlon Brando did. And sometimes, Anthony Hopkins had a couple of stinkers. Sometimes the greats take swings. And I've said this about Josh Allen. I'm okay with him having bad Sundays because he gets so many big plays on the other end. So tonight, Sam Darnold, who is judged differently than every other quarterback in the league, Sam Darnold with no run game, new offensive coordinator, goes to Denver. What you should really care about with a quarterback, can my guy win a Super Bowl? Check. That's really all that matters. Where he went to college, where he was drafted, what's his resume, arm strength. Doesn't mean anything. It's window dressing. Can the quarterback you have right now in Tennessee win a Super Bowl? I'm going no. Geno Smith, Jets, I'm going to go no. Sam Darnold, he's a made man. But like a good actor, he's big, he's got a big arm, he's super athletic. I've seen two USC quarterbacks in my entire life that were different. Carson Palmer and Sam Darnold. They were different. And there's been a lot of good ones and a lot of five-star guys. The four things, the four boxes, when you get drafted as a college quarterback to the NFL that you can check. Number one, are you an NFL quarterback? Or do you just get drafted, sixth round, never play? Check. Can you be a starter in the NFL as a quarterback? Sam Darnold, check. Can you be paid like a franchise quarterback? A franchise spends big money and commits to you. Check. And can you get to a Super Bowl and win it? Check, check. That's all that matters. I always feel Darnold's the only guy in the league that we have to grade like a kindergartner giving progress reports every, like, week. Yet little Joshy was good. He was good this week. He didn't throw any tantrums. He didn't throw any Cheerios at the other kids. I'm not going to do that with Sam Darnold. I go back and I look. I mean, people say this. Well, Colin, last year, he had a great defense. Find me the guys winning Super Bowls that don't have a great something. Aaron Rodgers, 22 years in the league. Been to one Super Bowl, 1-0. It was his only top five defense. I mean, by the way, Patrick Mahomes, Andy Reid and Spags, arguably the best head coach, the best defensive quarterback in the league. Travis Kelce, Tyreek Hill. Pro Bowl tackles, Pro Bowl center. Find me the guys that win Super Bowls and don't have something.

0: And the other thing is, when you go back to last year's Seahawk team, everybody's like, well, I mean, of course they won. No, actually, they weren't a perfect team. Number one, JSN, they are overly reliant last year and this year on JSN. Last year, looked it up, 37% of the team's catches came from JSN. That's the most since 2012. That's not, you want another guy. They don't have it. Secondly, is the offensive line last year, PFF, middle of the pack. Number three is they were the third youngest team in the league. They were a little too young to be winning Super Bowls. Green Bay had been young for years. They were sneaking into the playoffs. Seattle was Green Bay's age, drove through the toughest conference, and won a Super Bowl. So last year, they were 3-2 after five games. Darnold was the new quarterback. They were a young defense. They were finding their way. They did it Thanksgiving. This year, they're 3-2. They got cluster injuries at running back. Now Darnold got hurt. Darnold's got a new offensive coordinator. They're finding their way. But he's a made man. He can do it. He gets graded like nobody else. You know, once you get the Super Bowl and you hoist the trophy, you're like, yeah, we can win with Sam. And they can win again this year with Sam. The defense is not as good. They had to let some guys go. The running back spot could be really good if Charbonnet and Price are ever healthy at the same time. But I like him tonight. They're okay. Sam's okay. Here's his offensive coordinator, Brian Fleury, working on Sam, the offense, all of it without the run game to be more decisive.
1: It's relying more heavily on plays that we have a lot of experience with, both through training camp and through the first couple weeks, that he's comfortable making swift decisions and progressing through. So we're going to lean more in that direction.
0: 28-24 Seahawks. That's what I have tonight. Julian Edelman is around the corner. Live in Chicago, it's the Herd.
2: Try having millions of people watching and waiting to see what you're going to do once that ball hits your hand. Hey, it's Marcus Allen, Pro Football Hall of Famer, NFL MVP, and Super Bowl champion. And this season, I've teamed up with Underdog because they know how to make watching football a whole lot more interesting. 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
0: 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We wouldn't spend any money on scouts. 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
4: 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Hi, this is Chris Carino. 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Falcons-Bears. 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
9: You know, the other reason some of these baseball playoff games don't have full stadiums is, like, if your team's not doing well, or they're not, like the Houston Astros, again, tons of success. They didn't sell out their first round games. Team wasn't very good, not very athletic, wasn't a lot of fun to watch. And, things cost more. We were talking about this morning. I go to the grocery store about once a week, twice a week. I love grocery stores. They're freshness centers. Everything's cold and fresh. I love grocery stores. So I go there often, and I get about 12 items, and it's usually a certain price. And I swear to God, over the last year, year and a half, it's 30% more expensive. And I'm like, was there a peanut butter shortage? I mean, what's going on with bananas? I don't wheat thins. I don't get it. So some of it is just, you know, everything's expensive. And unless the quality is exceptional, you know, fans are making choices. People, Americans are making choices. Julian Edelman played for over a decade, 12 years, three-time Super Bowl champ. Got a new podcast, The Gronk and Jewel Show. All right. So I want to start with this. I was told years ago, you know, after September, by the time you get to October, nobody gets out of bed feeling great. Let's go to your career. You're a wide receiver. You're getting guys, linebackers coming across, safeties. Going into week six in the NFL, what did you feel like?
10: Week six is probably the time where you hear about the grind of the season. 6 to 12, the excitement of the start of the season's over. The accumulation of playing full speed football. You have 5 weeks in, so you got bumps and bruises. The days are shorter. So you get to the facility, it's dark. You leave the facility, it's dark. It's a little colder in New England. So like your ankles are tight in the morning. You don't want to get out of the hot shower to go to the installation where you're probably going to get yelled at. So this is when the grind of the season really begins. I think week six, there's a light at the end of the tunnel, and that's usually a train that's about to come hit you because there's no daylight. This is the toughest part of the season. Teams are starting to know what they do well. Teams are starting to know what, hey, we need to work on things we have to completely dump. And this is the time of the year where, you know, teams start to rise.
9: Yeah. I want to talk about, because you know the Patriots well, and I've always kind of had a feeling, and I'm sure a lot of people do, that really good coaching staffs course correct better, see the flaws earlier, are willing to take risks. They trust themselves. And Drake May 3 weeks ago, it was a hazmat spill. Nothing worked. And then the last 2 weeks, you're like 8 touchdowns, 1 pick. What do you think? You know Josh McDaniels well. Like, what do you think? I mean, it's gone from bad to, boy, he looks like he did last year. What do you think Josh tweaked?
10: I don't think Josh really tweaked anything. I think this is a product of a 24-year-old quarterback who probably went through his first bit of adversity in his career.
9: Yeah.
10: I talk with Josh all the time, and he goes, nothing's ever been hard for this kid. He goes out and he shoots a 78 at Augusta. He can win a three-point contest. He can hit dingers when he does a home run derby. He's good at everything he does, and probably the best thing for him was to go through a little adversity early into a season after just going to a Super Bowl. Very young football team. They haven't had a lot of continuity on the offensive side of the ball. You're losing your tackle. You lose your number one playmaker, a playmaker that you relied on all last year, Kayshon Booty's in Houston now. So you're learning new guys, and he's never had these experiences. So, you know, I think it's just time on task. It's another experience for him. Thank God he has a mentally strong coaching staff around him that understands these situations. Like Josh, there was plenty of times where, you know, we started the season 2-2 where we weren't very confident, everyone at every position, even Tom Brady. And that comes through your practice execution, going out and having a good week of practice, harping on the little things of taking care of the football in practice, doing the practice execution becomes game reality. So I think it's just something that was probably a good thing for the Patriots to go through a little bit of adversity early in the season after going to a Super Bowl. You could feel like you're on cloud nine after a season like that for a young football team. Now they see that there's only a couple things here and there in an NFL game that can change everything. Taking care of the football is one of those things.
9: I always think your experience is similar to Brock Purdy. So you're very good in college, but you're unheralded when you come into the NFL. And I always think the downside to being a lower draft pick is if you have one bad day at practice, everybody's like, yeah, well, you know, you guys played in Nowhereville. So you got to be on your game all the time. But Brock Purdy, it just keeps getting better and better and better. So when I watch Brock Purdy play, I can tell he's a good practice player. I can tell he does his homework. Go to your experience. What are the advantages? Because there's a lot of negatives. What are the advantages of being drafted later, unheralded, overlooked? Did you often look at it like, oh, no, these are advantages for me, not disadvantages?
10: Well, if you're scared of the light, there's advantages because you're going to get a lot less opportunities. I think there's absolutely no advantage when you're drafted later in the draft. You're getting less opportunities. You get a shorter leash. I remember vividly we drafted two other guys at the same position, and they force feed these guys to try to make their team look, you know, the scouting department look good, like that they were right. So I don't think there's anything that's an advantage. The one advantage maybe is that you're comfortable being uncomfortable. You know, you understand that you're only going to get three reps maybe for the week with, you know, the ones, and you have to do good in those, and you realize that there's an urgency about everything. And that's what Brock Purdy shows. He's always prepared. Like you said, you could tell he's a great practice player because he doesn't take that for granted from what he remembers when he was a young guy and Trey Lance was getting all the reps. You know, so I don't think there's any advantage. Maybe the only advantage is that you have a guy that's battle tested, that knows how to compete, that will compete to the very end, because that's what he's had to do his whole career.
9: This next question is hard for you to relate because you didn't have a lot of down seasons, but Philadelphia feels like Sirianni now has lost control a little bit. The young coordinator's not working. Sean Mannion, maybe a great coach. He's not quite there. Jalen's got a blood clot, won't play. They just traded Cam Jurgens. Lane suddenly retires. It does feel different, and they've had a hell of a run. Was there ever a point in your career, and it may have been for a 6 or 7 game stretch, you're like, you can just tell, like, the vibe's bad, players are hurt, you know it in the locker room, nobody wants to talk about it, but did you ever experience anything like this last 5 or 6 weeks for Philly?
10: Yeah, my last year. You know, Tom out the building. You know, we got new players in. There's COVID. There's the preparation process was a little different because of the new guys around the facility. And you get into a rut. It's very hard. But with Philadelphia, I mean, we've seen this before. Like, 2017, they win a Super Bowl with Peterson, Foles, /Wentz. And then they hit control, delete. 3 years later, they bring in Sirianni. And they bring in, you know, Hurts. And so I think that they are accustomed to these experiences. And because of the leadership of Howie Roseman, I think they're going to be all right. He's a really good leader that sometimes knows when to call it quits or knows when he has to make a change. And so, you know, with the Eagles, yeah, it looks bad right now. But, I mean, they have a completely new team from a Super Bowl that they won 9 years ago, and they went to and won another Super Bowl. So, like, I have confidence in Howie Roseman, whatever he does and however he feels, that even if they are resetting this year, that they'll probably be back quicker than a lot of other teams would be.
9: So you have the distinction, and this is very rarely the case in any sport. I could argue you were better in Super Bowls than even in the regular season. You were better in big games. You made your most memorable catches in big games. Generally speaking, even great athletes, Barry Bonds for a long time couldn't hit in the postseason. A-Rod had a bad postseason series or two. You were the opposite. You were almost more heroic in big games. And I think that's a fascinating psychology. Bo Nix said this week, he's like, I overthink stuff, I get anxious, and you know, Sean Payton, like Belichick, is outspoken and demanding. Like, in your entire career, how did you avoid that? You went the other way. Bigger the game, almost the looser you were. I think that's rare. I mean, I know it's statistically, it's very rare. Was it your dad's coaching? I mean, how did you do it? And by the way, have you played with guys who are great? But you'd see them get tight in big games.
10: Yeah, I think a lot of that has to do probably with my upbringing that, you know, I took practice as games. And even the later we got into the season, when the body starts to feel good, we just talked about the grind part, 6 to 12. Well, after week 12, then you get a little shot of life because you're starting to see seeding. And so, like, your ultra focus comes in even more at practice. And I felt like that's what was my power, I guess, of playing well in the postseason, is where I took practice like they were games. And I had leadership with our coaching staff, with our quarterback, that did the same types of things, where, you know, the harder you practice in those later parts, because it does get easier to maybe not go all out in practice when the season gets later, you're banged up. But I really leaned on those practices and, you know, everything like that I talk about is practice execution becomes game reality. And the more intense focus that you have during those prep weeks, you know, I thought it was easier because you're only thinking about one team and it's do or die. So you study that team to death, yeah, and do everything with that week's of prep, thinking about that specific team. So I think a lot of that has to do with just you know, our coaches, our leaders on that team, on those teams, and how we prepared, you know, and, you know, with the whole regular season thing, like, you know, our team played the game differently. We were trying to win games. We were trying to improve each week. We wouldn't go out there. Like, if I were to start the season with 30 catches after, you know, 4 weeks, Josh McDaniels and Bill Belichick were going to make the offense not throw to me, because that was a tendency that we couldn't just always have. We would go to a completely different game plan, because it's like the point we're talked about earlier in week six, you know, you are what you are, you know what you do well. What are the things that we don't do well? Let's work on those things. And then by the time you get back to the playoffs, then you go, whatever is our best thing, we're going with. Yeah. And so that's usually how it formed out, or usually how it played out. So I always work back to everything's about that prep.
9: Yeah. Got a new podcast with Gronk, the Gronk and Jules show. How's your life? Things good? You look good. You look healthy. Things good?
10: Everything's going well, man. My daughter's in soccer season right now. She just started, you know, the holiday session is about to start with Halloween. You go Halloween, we got Thanksgiving, birthday, Hanukkah, Christmas. I mean, it's the Super Bowl for kids coming up. So we're excited, you know, and I'm enjoying the football season. What an incredible year already with the surprises. You know, we've had some really great games on Fox to cover. I'm excited for, you know, just the play out of this year. It's a great time to be alive.
9: Yeah, it is. Great seeing you, my man.
10: Great to see you.
9: All right, Jules. Busy time of the year. It has been a great season. It's, I mean, there's a couple teams. We thought the Rams would be better. They're not bad, but their schedule's tough. You know, a lot of people said Denver'd be a little better. Well, if they win tonight, they're in a good spot. Kansas City's probably a little better than we thought. I think we all thought Seattle was good, but you lose running backs, you're not going to be as good offensively. Jacksonville remains good. You know, you wait for Chicago and Caleb Williams. Lions worried me for 3 weeks. I think the Lions are back being good. Michael Penix has been one of the surprises. We didn't know if he could stay healthy. When he was healthy, he was outstanding. I think he's going to play this week. Philadelphia is obviously disappointing. I think the only disappointing thing to me this season, I mean, the one bummer to me is Jackson Dart getting hurt. Because I thought, first of all, that was my improved team. But I think he's really, really a fun player to watch. And he's just cocky enough where you kind of root for him or you root against him. To me, the only bummer so far, and I remember the injury, and I remember thinking, yeah, he'll be out a week. And then you get that news, it's like, no, he's done for the season. That was a gut punch. That was tough. But other than that, San Francisco, you know, we thought they would be capable. They've been great. You know, the teams at the bottom, the Titans, the Jets, Arizona, Miami, fairly predictable. Most of the teams at the top, fairly predictable. But outside of Jackson Dart, that was a bummer. J-Mac with the news.
11: No. Turn on the news. 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
12: Colin, getting whiplash here, trying to keep track of all the quarterback injuries. Let's go to the Jalen Hurts blood clot. When he's been ruled out, Tanner McKee will get the start. Andy Dalton was so bad in that one pass against the Bears that it's going to be the Tanner McKee show. This is what's interesting. I was just tallying it, Colin. Jalen Hurts will be the seventh quarterback in the NFC to miss a game.
9: Yeah.
12: Seven. Yeah. AFC only has one. We'll get to him shortly. But this is not good news. The line at some of the sharper books is now Carolina favored by 3.5 in Philly. No word yet on Saquon Barkley or Devonta Smith. So well, now we're looking at a backup quarterback with likely a fourth string running back. Remember, Will Shipley hurt. The backup Bigsby hurt.
9: Remember,
12: and Saquon out. Like,
9: remember, with a lot of these injuries, it's a long season. You're not going to risk it. If you go to the last five or six Super Bowls, by and large, 95-97% of the roster is intact. I think if I recall, the Chiefs a few years ago when they got beat were missing a left tackle.
12: Here it is.
9: But by and large, a lot of this stuff, like by the way, Jalen Hurts, abundance of caution. They could play him. So now Jackson Dart, that's different. But a lot of these injuries as the season gets extended are could play, probable, doubtful, but what's the point? So, like, I the idea that, oh, this sport, it's I've never seen all the injuries. I have. Every year, 60 quarterbacks play. We've lost one really good one. I think Hurts could play, but I think the Eagles are being smart. Lamar is going to come back. I'm surprised Justin Herbert's still standing up with all the sacks. But every year, one of the predictable cries is, oh, this league, they're falling apart. I got all those old Niner players are, you know, they're hobbling, yeah. They're wobbling, but they're still playing.
12: You know, if you look big picture, Colin, for the Eagles, so they've lost three in a row. They are, by some metrics, the worst second half team in the NFL this century.
9: Yeah, they're terrible.
12: Sean Mannion is apparently clueless as an offensive coordinator. Sirianni hot seat. I do wonder, they traded Cam Jurgens, Lane Johnson retired. There's a lot of like, well, they're not going to the playoffs, right? We would agree with that.
9: Well, you don't know. It's not a great division.
12: It's not a great division, but at 2-3, they're now underdogs to fall behind 2-4. We don't know. I was trying to look up, play doctor on Google Gemini here, and it's unclear. Hurts could be anywhere from 1 to 4 weeks.
9: Well, look at this. Look at the coaches they face. They got a Brian Schottenheimer coming up, Dan Quinn in the hot seat. You look up and you got, you know, Shoddy and then LaFleur in Arizona and Shane Steichen could be under the gun. Like there's
12: okay,
9: a
12: that's
9: lot.
12: Fair. So the schedule's favorable, but we don't even know if Shane's, Sirianni can like chew gum and eat with his left hand with a fork or something. Like he looks absolutely lost sitting on the sword or falling on the sword, however you say it, for that Jacksonville. Like, I don't know, Kyle, the vibes. Remember how they had to get, what was it, like an Easter bunny they put in the locker room last year to turn things around? Like, what do you do now? Like, I'm just saying, I think it's over for the Eagles. They got a shot, huh?
9: I'm saying in that division, that division could be settled in week 17. There's no great teams. I thought the Giants could have been with Dart. He's gone. Dallas doesn't have a strong enough staff to be great. Philadelphia now has some. Yeah. I mean, they've got real, like Lane Johnson, Cam Jurgens. Like, that's a different offensive line now.
12: Yeah.
9: But the NFC East is starting to look like the NFC South, where somebody's got to make the playoffs, and it may just be attrition. Philadelphia gets healthy and Hurts is good enough. So I have no referendums or proclamations on that division.
12: Giants have the Saints this weekend and with a chance to move to 4-1-1. All right, let's move on to another quarterback who's hurt, and that's Lamar Jackson. Practice is happening at this very moment in Baltimore, and Lamar's not there. We don't know if he's getting treatment. No word yet. The coaches will speak afterward. Colin, they're listing Lamar as questionable for the matchup against the Browns. I mean, you guys could go do your homework on the Browns at home against Lamar and the Ravens.
9: I wouldn't this game. Wouldn't touch it. I don't know if Lamar's playing. Cleveland's got a lot of talent. They're at home. They beat the Steelers at home. I'm not surprised by it, but I think one of the surprises in the league is the Browns have a real punch. It does not surprise me. I think Todd Monken, we didn't know if he would be the guy. He's done a great job with Deshaun Watson. He's done a tremendous job. You never know if these longtime coordinators are going to work at head coach. David Culley was a disaster. You didn't know what you were getting from Todd Monken. I watched that Cleveland offense, those rookies, Boston, Concepcion, those guys have come in and been nice players. Yeah. So I think I wouldn't touch that game. I would not be surprised by anything in Baltimore, Cleveland.
12: Yeah, I'm with you. It's a stay away. The Browns injury report, by the way, not great. I think it was Concepcion got knocked out by Minka Fitzpatrick.
9: Yeah.
12: The guess is he's not going to be back. Their running back Judkins is out. The linebacker from UCLA, Schweinsteiger, he's not practicing.
9: Tremendous player.
12: He's excellent. So they got a lot of injuries. This could be a Derrick Henry 29 carries for a 186. Ravens win 13-6 or something. So, you know, that to me is where we're headed. Now, finally, good news, Colin. Let's go to college football for the final story. And it is breaking right now, according to Pete Thamel and multiple reports. The college football playoff is nearing a deal to expand to 24 teams. Thank you. Thank you, college football. They're saying this new format will start in 2027, which is, I mean, we're getting close, Colin, a year away. I love this. You love this. The internet, of course, is melting down. No,
9: I'll say it again. I was told NIL was going to ruin the sport. It didn't. I was told the transfer portal was going to ruin the sport. It didn't. So it will ruin the sport. It will not. College football with a 24-team playoff, you're going to get into your conference schedules faster. You're going to get rid of these directional school, silly September games, which are god-awful. I mean, I think that my staff, Jason gave me a stat a couple of weeks ago on like top 30 teams, their margin of victory or something. It was just ridiculous. 48-10 was the average score. Stop telling me how great the regular season is in college football. There are great games in it, but there's four times as many unwatchable games. This is just going to give us, at the end of the season, more sudden death wins. It's a smaller version of March Madness. You know, some, and the other thing over the, I grew up in the West Coast. So I grew up as a Pac-12 fan. And when that conference disbanded, it was like, this is terrible. I got to be honest with you. The Big Ten, I got USC and UCLA and Oregon and Washington in the Big Ten. I'm watching games I never watched before. I didn't need to see Cal and Arizona play again. I didn't need to see Oregon State, Washington State. I'm getting more big games. And I think this will ensure at the end of the year, we're going to get Power Four versus Power Four, more big games. So what if I see Michigan, Ohio State play twice in a year? It's quality. If they make the playoff, they're both good. What do I care? I think we romanticize certain things. People are like, I miss the good old days. I don't. I was around in the 70s, 80s, 90s. Medical advancements are better. There's more cool resorts. Travel is easier. There's more food is better. So This thing's not bad either.
12: This Fi phone that they created is decent.
9: So top 20 AP teams this year are winning by 3 touchdowns on average, 21.3. So what that means is that number is going to go down over time because you're going to have more good teams facing good teams. This weekend's a prime example. Ohio State, Indiana. You're like, that's a great game. In the NFL, even though you only have like 14 games, like 9 of them end up being great. In the college football weekend, you're going to have 60 games and 5 are great. What this will do is it will increase the number of quality teams facing quality teams. I would have been happy with 16 playoff, but 24 is fine. It's a mini March Madness. I know I'm in the minority.
12: No, the internet
9: hates it, but I like it.
12: I think you're right. And listen, what people fail to realize is that there will be more teams willing to play good teams.
9: Yes.
12: Because 2 losses is not a death sentence. And as a matter of fact, Colin, you'll be able to get in the playoff with 3 losses. Now, you can't lose to directional U, but you're not playing them. You're playing Notre Dame against, Michigan State or good games.
9: I'll give you an example. Notre Dame has discovered this because Notre Dame is not a full-fledged member of a conference. They have struggled since the Big 12, since the Big 10 and SEC have expanded. You add Texas, Oklahoma to the SEC. Now it's a power conference. You add 4 Pac-12 teams to the Big Ten, power conference.
12: Mm-hmm.
9: Well, Notre Dame is calling all those schools for games, and they're like, no.
12: Yeah, you can't afford a loss.
9: They're like, we have to play Texas and Oklahoma too now in the SEC? We're not playing Notre Dame. So when USC pulled out of that, everybody's like, oh, have you seen USC schedule this year? Back-to-back weeks, Indiana, Ohio State. Not to mention UCLA is now good. They've already played Oregon, which didn't turn out to be good, lost Washington. So the idea, this now, Notre Dame's going to get on the phone and teams know, okay, we can play Notre Dame now. Notre Dame has really been a test study on this, case study, is that they have privately said, that's why they signed BYU so quickly. Like outside of that Miami BYU game, their schedule's brutal. But when you're baked into a conference, you're not willing to take those chances anymore with a 12-team playoff.
12: Yeah, and by the way, Oregon fans out there wish that were the case this year. Oregon season's over, right? They lose to Oklahoma State. They lose to UCLA. It's done. But in a 24-team playoff, hey, we got a chance. Let's win out. We got this. We're in.
9: Just think about this. When you only had a 4-team final, a 4-team playoff, 90% of the sport was done by October 10th. A 24-team playoff means you're going to be, half the sport is going to go into November with still a shot to get in.
12: So you're saying
9: the sports is at its best when you can give everybody a longer tarmac to end up fighting for a national championship. We're not that far removed by you knew Bama was getting in and Georgia was getting in and probably Ohio State was getting in and there was 1 or 2 spots open max to get in. That's not good for any sport.
12: This is great. I mean, Missouri is kind of a plucky team this year. Missouri has no chance. Well, I don't know. Indiana, Ole Miss, everybody's got a chance. Like, I like this. More teams have a chance to college football.
9: The other thing is, like, Kentucky's really good at 5-1. So Kentucky's a team that would go into a 24-team playoff with no pressure.
12: No chance. Yeah.
9: And if they had to face, you know what I mean? So the idea at 24 is you're going to let some of these teams in, these smaller teams that are actually good, and they're going to go in with no pressure. And the big dog is going to come in with all the pressure. So you watch that 2014 playoff. This is not basketball. It's attrition. Who stays healthy? You're going to end up, it's going to take 4 or 5 years. You're going to end up loving this. There'll be new traditions. It'll be wonderful. J-Mac with the news.
11: Well, that's the news.
13: And thanks for stopping by.
11: The Herd Lie News.
9: The other thing is, demographically, college football has an older fan base than the NFL. Older people tend to hold on to tradition and habits. You know, young people are willing to kind of make it up as they go. They've formed fewer habits. Older people, myself included, we have certain things we eat for breakfast. There are certain things we do every day working out. There are certain places we go. Like as you get older, people tend to like get more conservative with their life. You know, they don't want any more taxes. And, you know, that's just the way most people are. They get more conservative as they age. And so college football's got a very large older plus 55 fan base, and they're going to grumble about it, and they have every right to grumble. But my take is NIL didn't ruin the sport. Transfer portal didn't ruin the sport. it just takes a while to get used to it. There'll be some turbulence. There'll be some bumps. I think in the end, the consumer wins. More big games. That's what I'm rooting for. Because in the end, I'm a consumer. You're a consumer. 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
12: Great day of NFL action on Fox as the Bears take on Bijan Robinson and the Falcons. Or the Cardinals face Matthew Stafford and the Rams, or other regional action. 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
27: We noted this earlier. There are downsides to having a big payroll. Number one, most very, very big contracts go to older players. That doesn't mean they're not in their late prime or prime, but they're older players. They get hurt more. Older athletes get hurt more. Their recovery is more slow, or they recover more slowly. The second thing is, when you have these massive contracts, all these baseball contracts now, I mean, Vlad Guerrero, 14 years, you can't get out of them. And you always, at the end, they're awful. Right now, the Dodgers, and they're considered well-run, have five players under contract to 2029 who make at least $27 million or more per season. And three of these contracts, you cannot move. Shohei, Mookie Betts, Blake Snell, Kyle Tucker, and Yoshi. I mean, Kyle Tucker, when they signed him, I'm like, that's the one that freaks everybody out? That's a bad contract. The Mookie deal now, it's a bad contract. Blake Snell, 9 starts all year, bad contract. Now, Shohei Ohtani, my take on Shohei is eventually they will make a determination, both Shohei and the Dodgers, no longer pitches, just hits. I think it's asking too much. I think it was fun. It's like Travis Hunter. Be a DB. Eventually, that's your strength. I think they're going to take the pitching away. They'll negotiate it with Shohei. And you'll have Shohei's bat and Yoshi's arm, and those contracts will be great. You're not getting bargains, but they're great players. But the Mookie, Snell, Tucker, and this is the downside. And we said this when they went and got Tarek Skubal. We're like, he's great, but man, that is another massive contract. Better hope he's healthy, because Snell's not and Glasnow's not. And, you know, this idea, remember, the Dodgers are the outlier. They're the rich team that keeps winning big. The Padres don't. Yankees don't. Yankees can't beat anybody except American League Central teams in the playoffs. The Mets don't. The Phillies don't. Cubs are good, but I mean, just think of the payroll the Cubs had. They still didn't have any pitching. So you can think you have all the big money. I mean, why is Milwaukee's pitching better than Chicago? Or, I mean, why is that? Who's got more money? And the Cubs are fascinating. They don't hit home runs. They don't pull the ball. And they hit the ball on the ground. Analytics is like bad, bad, bad, yet they're a machine. So read Jared Diamond's article in the Wall Street Journal today about the Milwaukee Brewers. They're kind of the anti-analytic team, and it works. It's great. It's a fun watch. They put the ball in play. I'm not a big fan of home run strikeout baseball. I like stolen bases. I like base runners. I like plays at second. I like plays at third. I like plays at the plate. I want base runners. That's what I grew up with. That's more fun to me. It's more activity. So not going to be easy for the Dodgers. Shohei, Mookie, Snell, Tucker, and Yoshi. Five players under contract through 2029. You're not moving those deals. Two of them I don't want to move. Three I'd love to and can't. All right. Seahawks at Denver. 28-24 Seattle tonight. Dodgers hosting the Brewers. Milwaukee leads the series 3-0. Today at 7 Eastern on FS1. It's The Herd. 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

0: From Southern California, this is the Jim Rome Show with guest host Trent Rush on Westwood One.
1: Welcome to the Jim Rome Show, presented by FanDuel. What a day to be talking some sports with you here on Thursday. My name is Trent Rush, sitting in for the legendary Jim Rome. What a treat to be here in Southern California today. And my goodness, a lot to get to. Some scary news out of Philadelphia, particularly with Jalen Hurts and the blood clots he's dealing with and what that could end up meaning for the Philadelphia Eagles. On top of that, what it means for Jalen Hurts and how he's going to handle that moving forward. Just how serious is this? Jalen Hurts out this week, and we know Tanner McGee is going to get the start, and then who knows what happens after that. Meanwhile, you have what's going on in Southern California today is the story, I think, in the sports world. And that is the Dodgers dynasty is dead. It's done. It's over. That's it. They're down 3-0 after losing last night. And this is truly the end of the run for the Dodgers. And I know what happened in 2004. I know all about it. And I heard David Ortiz and Derek Jeter having some fun with that. We all know, of course, it was Dave Roberts' steal in game four of that ALCS that brought one of the great comebacks of all time happening in that American League Championship Series. This National League Championship Series will not go that way. This is a Dodgers team that is defeated. This is a Dodgers team that I think has accepted that they're not going to advance. And we're hearing it from some of the comments in the clubhouse. We're seeing it with these guys. I think you saw it on the faces. And there is a video that is actually making its rounds on social media right now. And it was from the Fox broadcast last night. There was a 21-second clip of silence in the booth and showing no game action. Just cutting face to face to face. Players, fans, demoralized, depressed. And you know that it's doom for the Dodgers at this point. And after two incredible seasons where they win championships, and this year, when you try to get everybody lined up exactly right to strike in October, I think the baseball gods had different plans. The baseball gods are honoring the team that uses the whole field, working great at-bats. What Jake Bowers has done is nothing short of sensational two games in a row. He has the 12-pitch at-bat that leads to a hit, or leads to a walk rather, and then Christian Yelich drives in two runs right after that in game two. And then in game three, it was the big moment of that game. Hits the home run, immediately followed by Garrett Mitchell going yard off of Blake Snell.

Blake Snell, who bookends a start, giving up a home run and does it in the first inning, right off the bat to Jackson Chourio, first pitch of the game, and then at the end to Garrett Mitchell, to think that his first and last pitches of the game both left the yard. But don't worry, he said he went all season that he didn't give up home runs. All season being 9 starts, 42 2/3 innings. This is what I'm saying when

0: pitchers in game two had to push him just a little bit more. He was gassed. He got worn out. Those at-bats, those long at-bats that Jake Bowers had where he's fouling off a bunch of pitches and he's making guys work, it's not just about the mental toll and the strategy and the chess match that goes into those at-bats. There is a legitimate psychological toll and a physical toll that simultaneously take place. Those are absolute battles. They wear on you. So when he gives up the home run here at the end, that's because he was tired. Snell was gassed. And then he gives up another home run to Garrett Mitchell. And Garrett Mitchell may not admit it afterwards, but yeah, he was facing a pitcher that was emotionally and physically drained. Two games in a row this happened. It was Yelich in game two. It was Mitchell last night, the benefactors for being able to cash in when the starting pitcher was worn out from a long at-bat started by Jake Bowers. That is a real thing. And when you haven't pitched all year, it comes back to bite you. These were amazing at-bats that Jake Bowers had last night. And you know what? What beautiful baseball that was. Can we just take a moment? Forget the narratives for a second. Forget the Dodgers dynasty and what it's going to mean for the lockout. And I know everyone's got their conspiracies, right? Everyone's decided that the Dodgers are, they're throwing the series to save baseball. Spare me all of that, please. That was beautiful baseball that the Brewers were playing. You want to know how beautiful the baseball was? Ask Max Muncy. Ask Max Muncy just how beautiful the baseball has been for Milwaukee and how the Dodgers have looked on the other side. Max Muncy says the Dodgers are playing like you know what, and the Brewers are not. They're playing really good baseball right now. And I think that there's a lot to that. Now, there was some kind of chatter out there that in game two that maybe Milwaukee was picking up on some of the pitches that Yamamoto was throwing. They had great at-bats. They were being patient. They weren't chasing out of the zone. Yamamoto's got this splitter. He throws six pitches. He's got a splitter, maybe the best pitch in baseball. Really is. But when you let it go, then all of a sudden it becomes far less effective. And the Brewers were so patient in those at-bats that it neutralized Yamamoto. This is what I was talking about with Max Muncy. Take a listen to what Muncy had to say after the Dodgers loss.
1: I mean, it's a pretty simple answer. We're playing like they're playing great. It's as simple as that.
0: Yeah, pretty much is. Simple as that. I think that there are more layers to this. I think that, you know, Pat Murphy and the way that he handled his bullpen last night and taking Gasser out of the game, what he did very nearly cost the Brewers a game. It was set up last night. Game one and game three were set up for the Dodgers to win. And that, I think, is what's most surprising about all of this. Because these are the games the Dodgers normally do win. When they're down, we've seen them down before. But when they take leads, in years past, they don't give those up. And it's not like the pitching is the problem. I think that you're looking at an offense of a bunch of guys that are old and tired. And I know they try to pace themselves to be right by the end of the year. But I think that we are seeing a team that has played a lot of games over the last several seasons. They've gone on a lot of runs. It's not about a want to or a fight or a heart. That's not the problem with the Dodgers. Do I think the Brewers maybe have a little bit more fight? Maybe. Do I think the Brewers are maybe unfazed by having been swept by this Dodgers team and knowing that, hey, they were the team that won 103 games this year. They were the team that had the best record in baseball. They were the team that actually believes that they could win coming into this series. I think that all has something to do with it. I think it also has to do with this Brewers team is talented. And I think that this Dodgers team, they, as we heard after their victory over the Braves, in the NLDS, they're dinosaurs. But not only are they dinosaurs, they're also like four-leaf clovers and rabbit's feet, and they have had unbelievable luck. I don't want to hear about the dominance of this Dodgers dynasty. I think back to 2024 against the Yankees. If Aaron Judge can catch a line drive, very different story because the Dodgers were out of pitching. If Gerrit Cole is able to go cover over at first base, I think it's a very different story that year. If Addison Barger doesn't have the issues he had on the base paths last year, if that ball doesn't get wedged between the warning track and the base of the wall in Toronto, very different conversation. If there wasn't a play, that play that Miguel Rojas made to get in my inches there, the Dodgers could not have come closer to

0: losing the World Series than they were last year. It's not like this Dodger run has been nothing but dominance. And I think that when you test the fates of the baseball gods and you try to manipulate how you're going to use your players, I think at a certain point that catches up with you. It caught up with Snell last night. And I don't think Snell was bad. Snell was really good for a lot of that game until he wasn't. And everyone's blaming Dave Roberts for that. But maybe the bigger issue isn't Dave Roberts asking a two-time Cy Young Award winner, a guy that's making $36 million this year, to try to push a little bit further. Maybe the issue with Blake Snell isn't trying to ask that guy to go a little bit further in the game. Maybe it's because Snell has barely pitched this year. But this is what Snell had to say after the game last night, talking about those three home runs that he gave up.
1: Three home runs in a game is, I didn't give up one the whole year. So to have three in a game is pretty frustrating, but you know, it's something I got to learn from. It's part of their journey too. And it's only going to make me better along mine.
2: How difficult is it to be in this situation facing elimination at home tomorrow?
1: Yeah, it sucks. But it's part of it. You know, how do we bounce back? How do we fight? I think that's the most important thing. And it's, you know, us coming together and finding a way to win.
0: The whole year, 42 and two-thirds innings, nine starts. That's the whole year for Blake Snell, who appeared, as he often does, completely unbothered. And you know what? A lot of times you like that. I think when you're down three games to none in a playoff series, maybe you want to see the guys look a little bit bothered being in those situations. I know the Dodgers are the back-to-back defending champions. I know that they are the mighty team. They have not looked that or anything close to that here in this playoff series. And I'm going to get into Shohei Ohtani a little bit as well. Ohtani actually, to me, looked better last night. Ohtani was on base three times last night. He was on base twice in game one. He hit a ball 113 miles an hour off the bat last night, for those that care about exit velocity. When you see that, I actually think Ohtani is trending in a positive way. But what he's not doing is helping his team. And however noble of a cause he thinks that he is making for his team, it is creating a much greater issue because he is not effective right now. He's not. And I know that we're going to hear after the season, I'm sure, oh, Shohei was banged up and he was injured. It's deeper than that with Shohei Ohtani. Because I think with Shohei, while physically, maybe there are some things and mechanic issues that he's trying to work through right now, I think also with Shohei, there is a clear mental disadvantage that he has put himself in, which happens in baseball. It's unfortunate for Ohtani and for the Dodgers that it's happened at this time. But this is a player that is experiencing failure on a grand scale for the first time in his life. When has Shohei ever felt 2 months of poor play? It's never happened. Remember all the talk about Shohei coming into the season? He was going to win the Cy Young. And for a while, he looked like he was until he couldn't pitch anymore. So that dream dies. And then he comes back and sure, he's banged up. But now to go 2 months without a home run, it's not just that physically he's struggling. He is completely lost in the batter's box. Some of his swings and misses have been absolutely atrocious in these playoffs. What does it mean for the greater picture on Shohei Ohtani? Are Shohei's best days behind him? Is the Shohei run as the greatest player ever? Can we put that to rest for just a moment? Can we maybe stop with the narrative that we're talking about the greatest player of all time? There's a lot of players that have had good five-year runs. I'll get into that a little bit later on in our show. We got an NFL game tonight. We have a big one coming up between the Seahawks and the Broncos. We're going to have Ryan Harris on to talk about that. We're going to get into the NFL and talk about some of the things that we're seeing right now. There are some teams that are in pretty dire situations that I think we shouldn't give up on just yet. Looking forward to getting to that later on in the show. I want to hear from you. Give me a phone call, 1-800-636-8686. You can email the show, rome@haveatake.com. You can find us on YouTube, Jim Rome on YouTube. Jump in on the chat there. Would love to hear from you on that front. You can find me at Trent Rush Sports on X at Jim Rome. Great way to do that as well. There is so much going on here on the Jim Rome Show, including more talk about this National League Championship Series and the team that's waited 4.5 decades nearly to get back to the Fall Classic. They are on the way It's the Milwaukee Brewers.

0: Our play-by-play voice, Jeff Levering, joins us on the Jim Rome Show. Coming up right after this. Again, I'm Trent Rush, sitting in for Jim. This is the Jim Rome Show. 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

0: Fat kids love cake. The NLCS is like Rocky III all over again. The champ is old and tired. And Milwaukee's Mr. T? I pity the fool on that one. Very good. Richard Torres, Dodgers are having TNF tonight. Thursday night funeral coming up there. This one, JRD816 clone. If you're chatting it up while Rome is on vacay, you're a hardcore degenerate clone. You know what? I love the hardcore degenerate clones. Hardcore degenerate clones, that's why I'm here. That is why we're doing this show for you today. It is for the hardcore degenerate clones. And while you're at it, hit me up at Trent Rush Sports. I'm Trent Rush, sitting in for Jim Rome today, hanging with us here on the Jim Rome Show. In hour number one, we have the play-by-play voice of the Milwaukee Brewers. Jeff Levering is with us right now. And I know, it's not time to celebrate just yet, Jeff. But for this Brewers team to be up 3-0 the way they've done it, how are things going right now in Milwaukee and the way that town is feeling about this team?
1: Well, not just Milwaukee. I think the entire state's feeling pretty darn good about where the Brewers are right now. They've never had a 2-0 series lead in the CS before. They've accomplished that, and they've added to it last night. So I'd say that the watch parties have been great at American Family Field in Milwaukee. They're going to open up the ballpark today for 42,000 people that want to show up and enjoy the ball game. So it's not just going to be out in the plaza. They're opening up the entire ballpark. Concession stands are going to be rock and rolling. It's going to be a party in Milwaukee, and hopefully they've got something to celebrate late night tonight.
0: Well, I think that is totally in play with what we've seen the first three games of this series. All right, so Jeff Levering is a Chapman Panther, as am myself. So we go way back, and Jeff has always been like that North Star broadcaster for us. So I just want folks to know, like, it's an honor for me right now to be talking with Jeff Levering. But I mention that because you're a California guy. And there's a lot of California guys on this Brewers team. Do you think there's something to the group of local players, particularly those from Southern California, to be doing this against the Dodgers at Dodger Stadium, the back-to-back defending the champs? Do you think that adds anything to it?
1: Sure, I think some of it does. I mean, a lot of these Southern California kids grew up being Dodgers fans, and playing in this ballpark has a lot of nostalgia for them. But I think more than anything else, a lot of the guys that were on this roster this year were also on the roster a year ago. And to have the feeling of what they felt in this ballpark a season ago, the disappointment in the National League Championship Series, getting swept here by the Dodgers, not having a playoff victory against the Dodgers since 2018, I think it sticks in the craw of a lot of these players and a lot of the front office members. So to have a 3-0 series lead against this team, if you want to win a championship, you want to do it against the best. And I think the Brewers relish in that opportunity to get it done against the Dodgers and do it against this crowd. And I think that they really enjoyed taking the lead late in the ball game last night and then seeing

0: fans start to leave Dodger Stadium in the eighth inning when they added a run and then added another run in the ninth inning. I think that a lot of these players really enjoyed seeing that moment. And I think for a lot of these kids that are from Southern California, learning what they learned a year ago, feeling how they felt, the emotional take it took on them to get through the division series a year ago, and then just running out of gas against the Dodgers in the CS a season ago. It has really propelled them to work hard here in 2026 and to put themselves in the situation to sweep a series and go to the World Series for the first time in 44 years.
1: I think the what has been established in terms of what the Brewers are doing, and I think it's interesting to get into the why and the how they are doing it. And I'm not just talking to a play-by-play voice of the Milwaukee Brewers. Jeff Lebring, you are a College World Series champion back in your days at Chapman University. So I give you some love as a player too. What is it about the way Milwaukee has done it? There's been a lot made about their ability to use the whole field, the contacts, trying to cut down on the strikeouts, hitting for a high average. How much of that do you feel like has been to the Brewers' advantage, not just in these playoffs, but really all season long?
0: It's Pat Murphy baseball, right? I think for what the Brewers have accomplished, they pitch the ball exceptionally well. There's no doubt about that. They do an amazing job defending. And what they've done offensively with the plan that they have put together, the buy-in from everybody on this roster, to have gritty at-bats. You take the two big at-bats from Jake Bowers in this series, the 12-pitch walk, the 11-pitch homer from last night. That is the epitome of what this Brewers team does. It just grinds you down until you are just worn out. And I think for what the Brewers have done over the course of not just this series, for the regular season, they do it in game one of a series over a weekend, or game one of a four-game series where you get to the starter in the third or the fourth inning and that guy's out, and then you're getting into the bullpen so quickly. That is what this team does. Again, there are no holes 1 through 9. It doesn't matter who the superstars are. And the Brewers, if you go down Major League Baseball fans, they probably couldn't name 5 or 6 Brewers, except for maybe Christian Yelich, maybe Jackson Chourio's on that list now. So it doesn't matter who the guy is in that lineup. They're getting the job done, passing the baton to the next guy. It's just how this offense works. And they are grinding down this Dodgers team. So, for me, the offense for the Dodgers looks old. It looks tired. And that happens over the course of this bunch of winning that the Dodgers have had. But I think a lot of it has to do with the way that the Brewers play offense and just grind down defenses and pitching staffs.
1: I think there's going to be a lot made, and there already is right now in baseball. Everyone's talking payrolls, right? The Brewers payroll 18th, Dodgers, of course, number one in the American League. You have, the two lowest payroll teams fighting it out in the American League Championship Series. But I think that the way the Brewers play is fascinating. Do you think that kind of grinded out style, that contact first style, do you think that's something that now maybe this Brewers team can maybe create a new trend in Major League Baseball, where maybe the game goes back to seeing more of that league-wide?
0: Yeah, and it's hard to do, right, Trent? Because guys are throwing harder, guys are spinning the ball with much more success these days. It's hard to make contact. Strikeouts happen in Major League Baseball. It's part of it. But if you buy into the, listen, I'm gonna do whatever I can do to wear this guy down and win this battle. I think the league is better off for it. And I think what you're seeing in the American League with Cleveland and with Tampa Bay, they are very similarly built, like the Brewers are. And it's not just a payroll thing. It's a buy-in. It's the entire organization, top to bottom. And for me, when I explain the Brewers, I explain them like a silo, because it is so connected from top to bottom. From ownership down to whoever's cleaning the ballpark. Everybody's on the same page. I think that's the biggest part of what this Brewers organization has been about. And when you talk to teams around the league, I can't tell you the amount of broadcasters that come up to us and go, man, what's the secret sauce of the Brewers? How are they doing this? I just don't understand with these players, and how do they just continue to win? It's the buy-in. It really is the buy-in from everybody within the organization. And there is no secret sauce because everybody's just playing for each other. They're not playing for individual contracts. They're not playing for anybody else. They're playing for their teammates. And I think that that's the biggest part of what this Brewers team has.

0: has done over the decade of success that they have had, and hopefully one more win, and they're headed to the promised land for the first time since 1982.
1: Yeah, I want to get into that for a second, because Jeff, you've been around this Milwaukee organization for a long time, and you've seen a lot of the ups and downs, and we've seen a lot of the ups for like a relatively extended period of time. Like the Brewers have kind of been like this sleeper team that is in, you know, legitimate contention every single year, but haven't been able to get over that hump. And now one game away from doing just that. I would love to know from your perspective, what's different about this Milwaukee team, maybe compared to some of the other teams over the last few years?
0: I think that there's a belief, Trent. I mean, I've been in this organization for 12 years. This is my 12th season here in Milwaukee. And since the 2017 season, they've played two games that have not had playoff implications. The final game of the 17 season and the final game of the 22 season, where they were eliminated from the playoffs by one game. Everything else has had playoff implications. So for me, what separates this team from years past is that they believe. They absolutely believe. I think last year they were happy to get through the Cubs and win that division series and prove that they belonged. And again, we talked about it earlier, the emotional toll that took on this team to win five games. I think they were just gassed going in the championship series. This year, their goal was get through the Dodgers. They wanted to get through the Dodgers, prove that they belong here. And I think that they've done that in spades. And once they got through the Padres were, I think, collateral damage. I think it didn't matter who they were going to be playing. It was the goal is to get to the Dodgers, and they were going to go through whoever they needed to get there. And they took down the Padres in an emotional series. Every game was decided by two runs or less. And then you get to the Dodgers series and it was all right. Game on. This is what we've worked so hard for starting in spring training. And let's prove that we belong here. We believe that we belong here. And they've proven that in the first three games.
1: All right, Jeff. I've learned recently that fans care a lot more about broadcasters than I ever truly realized before. People want to know. So you're getting ready for game four tonight. You guys are on the brink of sweeping this Dodgers team. I say you guys as if you're one of the players, but you know what? When you're with them all the time and you're on the plan, you're calling all the games, you are. You're part of the team, part of the organization. As you prepare for the game tonight and what's to come, do you start thinking about calls? Do you start thinking about how you're going to get ready for the moment tonight? How does a play-by-play man for the Milwaukee Brewers get ready for this moment tonight, potentially?
0: I'm not scripting anything. I've the only thing I've ever scripted in my big league time was how I was going to come on the air for the first game after Euchre passed away. So the first game, the first time that we came on the air in 2025, that was the first time that I had ever scripted anything, because I wanted to make sure that I said the things that I needed to say without kind of breaking down, right? That was a hard day. It's the only time I've ever scripted anything. Do I think about what it would mean to the city to see the Brewers go to the World Series? And you're five wins away from potentially being a World Series champion. Do I think about what words would come out of my mouth? Yeah, and I don't take that lightly. We're going to go game by game. And if the Brewers win tonight, or if they win tomorrow, whenever it may be, if they end up going to the World Series, I'm just going to say how I feel. And the moment is going to come to me, and hopefully the words come to me in that moment. And hopefully I do the city and the fans of the right way in that moment. But to say that I'm going to script something, I think that would give the moment a disservice. And I just want to feel in that moment. And hopefully, again, I have the right words to say.
1: Well, I'm certain based on 12 years of track record, I don't think that's going to be any kind of issue for you tonight, Jeff. Hey, would you do me a favor? Can you give Steven Nelson a hard time in the other radio booth tonight?
0: I will. I absolutely will. We took our Chapman picture.
1: Way to go.
0: Because the three of us are the Chapman alums that are in the big leagues, which is pretty amazing. So way to go, Panthers. Proud to be a part of the lineage, and I'm just glad to blaze the trail for everybody.
1: Have a good call tonight, Jeff. Thanks for coming on.
0: You got it. Take care, Trent.
1: All right, we'll see you. There goes Jeff Levering. Hey, yeah, Jeff's a friend. I mean, I'm telling you, like, just again, a backstory of this. So Steven Nelson, play-by-play voice, one of the voices of the Dodgers. Of course, everyone knows Joe Davis, but Steven does a lot of TV, a lot of radio. He was a senior when I was a freshman. When Steven was a freshman, the senior at that time it was Jeff Levering. So we do. There's a little bit of a Chapman pipeline here. So I know Syracuse gets all kinds of love. We're trying to do our thing out here on the West Coast. We do have some reaction to what's going on right now. And again, you can hit me up at Trent Rush Sports. Hit up the show at Jim Rome. Send some emails, rome@haveitake.com. Of course, taking your phone calls, 1-800-636-8686. More fans in Milwaukee Stadium than at Dodger Stadium tonight, says Squats the Toad. That's in play. Yeah, for sure. That's in play. Aaron in Iowa. Real quick, did you see it's going to cost more to park your car tonight at Dodger Stadium than it will be to get in the building? $75 is the price to park your car. There's tickets going on the secondary market right now for $70. It's going to be more expensive to park your car tonight. Aaron in Iowa taking some shots. Trent Rush looks like a guy who doesn't even like Rush. Oh, come on, man. Don't be taking shots like that. Tom Sawyer all the way. Let's go. We got some of that. Yeah, Aaron in Iowa. Rush, you know what? I'm actually going to take that as a compliment. I'm going to take that as a compliment because I think that means that I'm too young to enjoy Rush. Good stuff right there. All right, we're gonna step aside for a moment. When we come back, a lot going on in the NFL. We were just talking to one broadcaster. Ooh, is that some broadcaster drama happening in the National Football League right now? Plus, what Jalen Hurts blood clots could mean for him and for the Eagles moving forward, some teams in the NFL that I'm not ready to give up on just yet. You may be giving up. I'm not a quitter. I'm not backing down on some of these. My name is Trent Rush. This is the Jim Rome Show. 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

0: live from Southern California, this is the Jim Rome Show with guest host Trent Rush on Westwood One.
1: Can we get enough updates or enough upsets right now in Major League Baseball? My goodness, how about Cleveland beating Tampa 3-2 today? Petey Halpin hit a two-run homer in that game. Gavin Williams, awesome on the mound for Cleveland in that one. Man, how do the Guardians take a 2-1 lead on the Tampa Bay Rays? Tampa has been head and shoulders above everybody else in the American League all season long, all year. Like, it's like they're like the only team that you feel like had any chance against the top five in the National League. And then Cleveland comes to town and Jose Ramirez gets going at the right time. My goodness, we're going to have to get into that. We might have to get our friend Mark Trumbo to come on the show coming up in a little bit to talk about some of that right now. I want to get some of your reaction. My name is Trent Rush. I'm a broadcaster for the Angels. Like, full disclosure, out here in Southern California, that's what I do. I call football and basketball for Fox as well. But I spend my day-to-day with the Los Angeles Angels. And we're hoping for better days. We are. But after having to watch the Dodgers in Southern California do nothing but win, and win some more over the last couple of years, now Milwaukee comes to town, a team full of Orange County guys going up the road and beating the Dodgers 3-0 to this point. Chance at a sweep tonight. That is fantastic. You can call the show 1-800-636-8686. You can find me on X at Trent Rush Sports. Of course, hit up Jim at Jim Rome, Rome at haveitake.com, a place to get into the email space. We'll be reading some of your emails here if you want to get into some of that action as well. I want to take a phone call here as we got Sean from Nashville that's joining us here on the Jim Rome Show. What's up, Sean?

0: On.
1: What's going on? Hey, condolences on the Angels. Days will get better. First thing, I just want to shout out. I was animated yesterday. Matt from LA, we need you to call back soon. But number one, did Doc Roberts leave Blake Snell in too long? He was at 91 pitches. We had 9 outs. Vesio, Scott, anybody could get it done. That's a judgment call. We could Monday morning quarterback it. He was at 91 pitches. We could talk about that tomorrow. Second thing, Glasnow tonight, we're better on paper. Shane Drohan thrown 9 2/3 pitch innings against the Dodgers. They've gotten 5 runs off him. We can get one. Just get one. Tomorrow night, Scoobal, The Miz. We've seen The Miz be erratic. We've seen The Miz not go past 4 innings. If we can get that one tomorrow, get this thing back to Milwaukee. Your thoughts on that? Part two of this for Matt in L.A. I see the Rams wrapping off 5 in a row. This is facts. Arizona, Vegas, Chargers, Washington, Arizona. 2-3, 7-3. McBag has not dropped the bag yet. Your thoughts on this?
2: All right. Well, Sean, thank you. And for Matt in L.A., I don't think he's going to call today. Just kind of my hunch. With the Dodgers now down 3-0, I don't think we're going to hear from Matt. Not the way this Dodgers series has gone. As far as the Rams, coming up in a minute, I'm going to talk about some of the teams in the NFL that I think that I've gotten off the bad starts that I am absolutely not concerned at all about. The Rams are almost disqualified from that conversation because it's such a layup that this Rams team is not overly flawed. Yeah, they've lost a couple of heartbreakers. They had the terrible game to open the season on Australia. I think you throw that one out. A couple of tight losses. Shouldn't have lost that game against Denver. Shouldn't have lost this past weekend. Did go to Philly and beat an Eagles team on the road. Granted, I know the Eagles have had their share of injuries as well. But I really do feel like this Rams team is not a team to be worried about at this point. There's no reason for that. I am worried about another 2-3 team, though. And I think more than football, I'm worried just on a bigger scale of what's going on with Jalen Hurts. So they're calling this a superficial blood clot, and he's not going to play against Carolina. Tanner McKee is going to get the start in that game for the Eagles. And they're already down Saquon Barkley. They're already down Devontae Smith. At 2-3, and the status of Jalen Hurts being unknown is incredibly alarming. And I don't know how long we're going to see the Eagles be without Jalen Hurts. Now, again, they're calling it week to week. And like, remember, he got cleated in the calf in that Rams game that I was talking about a couple of weeks ago, back on October the 4th. He got some treatment on the calf a few days later. Apparently, like, there were scans in London. He was good enough, cleared to play. Plays in that game against Jacksonville. And then now they do some further ultrasounds, and they're seeing some movement in the small blood clot is what some of these reports are right now. Again, I can't confirm any of this personally, but this is what some of the chatter is out there right now. And they're trying to figure out like the next step forward at this point. I think that the one thing is for the Eagles, like, unbelievably bad luck and the injuries stacking against them is dramatic. But like, it's not like the NFC East is full of juggernauts. Like, are you really going to trust that Commanders team and Jayden Daniels, who isn't quite sure how to run a play at the end and then wants to blame the coaching staff afterwards for some of those comments? I know that, you know, we've gotten into this last couple of days and that just disaster that they had. Are we really like that into the 2-3 Cowboys? Are we that into the Giants? I know that they're off to a good start, but is that Giants team like the dominant team? And so I don't know. I am concerned about the injuries for the Philadelphia Eagles. And I think that it was obviously risky, but you know, some of the talk that we're seeing right now, whether it be on social media or on other radio shows, other TV shows, is like, what exactly happens next for Jalen Hurts? What's the treatment then for blood clots? I don't have experience in this, but from what I understand, generally you take blood thinners and that is kind of what alleviates that, or at least makes it preventative from becoming something greater. Okay, well, if that's the case, if you're on blood thinners, like, contact sports are like the worst thing you could do. So he's going to be out for, again, who knows how long. I don't know when Jalen Hurts gets cleared, and I'm not ready to be one of those that's saying, that's it, it's done, career ending. Like, I don't know. I do tend to think that to guess that it's going to be a one-week thing and then he's back, I have a hard time seeing that happening. But it's an indefinite timeline. And When I say an indefinite timeline, it doesn't

0: doesn't mean, oh, it's forever. It's just like it's not determined yet. And if that's the case, I mean, I don't know that I love the backup quarterback answers for the Eagles this year. I don't know that I love the current quarterback situation. It's not like Jalen Hurts has had a great year. Hurts has struggled. But when Saquon's hurt, Devontae Smith's out, I mean, you just keep going down the line. And all those injuries, I think that's a big concern right now. Something else I wanted to look at. I don't know how many people caught this on the Monday Night Football game last night. Apparently, Joe Buck and Troy Aikman, or not last night, on Monday night. Apparently, Joe Buck and Troy Aikman had some kind of a spat before the game, and they got into it. Now, the backstory to this, Joe Buck gets that six-year, $108 million deal with ESPN. Troy Aikman's going to be a free agent. And I don't love getting into like broadcaster discussion and everything that happens there. But it was very fascinating to me to hear Troy Aikman basically acknowledge that there was a disagreement, that there was a spat. And here's Troy talking about what happened between him and Joe Buck.
1: Well, I think there's probably a time and a place for all that to be discussed. I don't know if now's the time. I don't know that it's hard to figure out kind of what's happened, but you know, I'll broadcast through this season and I'll be a free agent at the end of the year and kind of see what happens. But I'm looking forward to whatever the rest of this year does hold, and with the Super Bowl and all that, and where my next landing spot might be.
0: Broadcast booths are centered around the analyst on television. That's the nature of it. That's the reality. The play-by-play guys call the game. You're asking your play-by-play guy to be a traffic cop, to set up the analyst in the right way, to facilitate the sideline reporter, to call the game the producer wants you to call, to make sure that your voice and your reflection, inflection reflects the images that are being shown on the screen. That's the job of the play-by-play announcers, to get you through the game. The real money comes from the analyst. Tom Brady gets paid pretty handsomely for that. There are just a lot of other options right now. It's very fascinating with Troy Aikman. I think that there's something to be said for the fact that Joe Buck and Troy Aikman could have this disagreement and still call a game and none of us knew. Absolute, consummate professionals, Buck and Aikman. Stand-up guys, by all accounts. And with people that know him and talk to him, like, they'll all tell you that. There's not a bad word about any of those guys. And I think that, if anything, it's almost like a marriage, and a healthy one at that. Do you get along with your wife on every single thing? I have a feeling that if you've been married to somebody for a long time and they've been married in the broadcast booth for a long time, you're not going to agree on everything. You're going to have maybe some, you know, fundamental issues that you might disagree on. To have those, to have the conversation and still be able to do the job to where nobody knows, that's even more impressive for me on those guys. Greg Olson probably could potentially be sitting out there. There's chatter about what his future looks like at Fox. This Richard Deitch saying, you know, no negotiations with Greg Olson yet. You know, Pat McAfee has paid a lot of money over at ESPN. Though I think the value of McAfee for me is the shoulder programming. A lot of people are into Pat McAfee. And I think that you're going to watch the game regardless. No matter who's in the booth, you're a great game. You're going to watch the game. That shoulder programming, that's where you need, you know, that figure. And Pat McAfee is also a little bit of a disruptor on the set. I say that in a positive way. Like, he disrupts College game day in a good way. He's an entertainer. That's what he is. And just because you might like that on College game day and on shoulder programming, I don't know that you're necessarily going to love that in the booth. I think it's very different, but you're going to watch the games anyway. Like, that's the magic of it. You're going to watch football. But I thought it was very interesting. And I don't know, we can go into this. We can take some more calls, get some more reaction on this as the show continues. We're only an hour into this thing. And boy, we have a lot more to get into here. We're going to take a deeper dive into these baseball playoffs. The fact the Cleveland Guardians have a 2-1 lead. I know nobody wants to talk about the American League Championship Series. It's all about the Dodgers and their dynasty being doomed down 3 games to them. Do they get swept tonight? We're going to have Troy Aikman, but we are going to have Mark Trumbo join us in the next hour. A lot of baseball talk, all football talk straight ahead. I'm Trent Rush in for Jim Rome. This is the Jim Rome Show.
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Southern California. This is the Jim Rome Show with guest host Trent Rush on Westwood One.

Jim Rome Show. My name is Kurt Rush with you here sitting in for Jim today. Of course, the Jim Rome Show is brought to you by FanDuel. Glad to be with you here for hour number two of our show. And a lot to get to here and what's happening in baseball. How about the fact that we are this close to seeing the Guardians and the Brewers in the World Series? Guardians and the Brewers. After Cleveland gets a 3-2 win today to take a 2-1 lead on the Tampa Bay Rays. Of course, the Dodgers fighting for their lives, trying to extend the dynasty tonight. And that might be a little difficult to do, considering that they are down 3-0. This is crazy. Let's see some of the reaction here. BPM 5293. The Dodgers are in a really tenuous position. Signed the leverage assets of Mark Walter. Very good. Let's see. Jalapeno Fruit Loops 777. Admit it, Trent, you're wearing khaki pants behind that suit jacket or beneath that suit jacket. You're never going to know. I could be wearing basketball shorts under here. You're never going to know. I'm not standing up. No, don't try to zoom in. Don't try to zoom in. No, yeah, thank you. Yeah, get the camera this way. Hey, forget what's going on. You're not going to see. You're not going to know. You're never going to know. You can give us a phone call, 1-800-636-8686. You'd think I would know the number by now. 1-800-636-8686. Hit me up at Trent Rush Sports. You can send us an email, rome@haveatake.com. You know what's crazy about what's going on here in baseball is I know 10 million of you watched the NLCS game one. Like insane numbers. I think the average number for the World Series in 2023, remember that Texas World Series championship, the Texas Diamondbacks. And that was when, you're not going to remember it because nobody watched it. And it was like 7.8 million people, I think it was like the average at that time. So for 10 million people to be watching game one of the National League Championship Series shows that you care about the possibility of a three-peat. You care a lot about the possibility of the Dodgers dynasty. And you know what? Maybe you're not just watching because you like the Dodgers. Maybe you're hate watching. I think the game four rating tonight is going to be huge. I think a lot of people are going to be hate watching this Dodgers team because you've probably had enough of Shohei Ohtani and Freddie Freeman and Mookie Betts. And that's no like shot at like their character and who they are. I'm just saying you're tired of watching them win because your team isn't winning because they're doing all the winning. And you've probably had enough of that. Like the way people used to hate watch the Yankees in the late 90s. It's the same thing. Ironically, we may be going to be getting the best baseball in the World Series without the Dodgers. It might not be the best for baseball. And before anybody gets into the fact of saying, well, wait a second, this is a conspiracy by the league, or you know, the Dodgers are throwing it because they don't want a salary cap, and you have the two lowest payroll teams advancing. Forget that. The owners are going to ask for a salary cap no matter what. Whether it's the Dodgers or otherwise, the owners are going to ask for a cap. The players aren't going to want a cap. No matter what happened this year, it was going to have any impact on the way labor negotiations are going to go come this offseason. It's a foregone conclusion. It's happening. And the results of the World Series mean nothing to that. The league is going to hurt, though, because casual fans are not going to be as into baseball. It's going to be a very tough sell to try to get you to stop watching football and tune into the Milwaukee Brewers against the Cleveland Guardians.

American League Championship Series. It's the two lowest payroll teams in the American League. But in a way, the way they play is absolutely beautiful baseball. Let's start with Milwaukee in the National League side for a second as they take a 3-0 series lead. They're doing this because they're playing Moneyball. Yeah, you heard me right. They're playing Moneyball, which is the exact opposite of the Moneyball that Brad Pitt made the movie about. They've gone the other way. That was about walks, right? You get on base. It's the Bill James formula. That's how you go about it. That was that Moneyball. This Moneyball is what was just baseball 20 years ago. It's contact. It's not striking out. It's working good at bats. It's being fundamental defensively. It's pitching well. It's all of those things. That's why Milwaukee is winning. The Milwaukee Brewers scored the second most runs in Major League Baseball this year by hitting the second fewest homers. Now, there is a little bit of irony to this because so far in this National League Championship Series, they're kind of living as the three true outcomes team. They're hitting a lot of homers. They're walking a lot. They're striking out a lot. But that's not really their game. Their game for real is the at-bats that are worked by Jake Bowers. The 12-pitch at-bat that led to a walk, and then Yelich able to drive in some runs after that in game two. It was the 11-pitch at-bat last night, which he hit out of the ballpark. But that wasn't Bowers trying to hit the ball out of the ballpark. That was Jake Bowers working a great at-bat and then capitalizing on a Blake Snell mistake and crushing it. You know, we had a caller earlier that was asking about, like, was it a mistake to take out or to leave Blake Snell in that long last night? And I think that for Doc Roberts, it was a mistake because it's Blake Snell. It's not a mistake to leave a pitcher in to ask him to go 90 innings, but Blake Snell has always been the guy to shut it down early. He's the guy that at first resistance can't wait to get out of the game. We saw what happened in 2020. Ironically, it was Snell against the Dodgers back when he was with the Tampa Bay Rays. And as soon as he came out of the game, changed everything. That was the best thing that ever happened for the Dodgers, was Snell coming out of that game. That's how they won the World Series that year. But Blake Snell's not the guy that you're going to go try to push him a little bit further. There are other guys you would like to do that with. And you'd like to think that a two-time Cy Young Award winner, when you're down two games to none and your back's against the wall, to go fight for you, you would like to think that you have someone you could rely on to go push. And I don't fault Doc Roberts for that at all. But because it's Snell, who has shown pretty much no ability to fight throughout his entire career, to ask him to go push a little bit more after that long at-bat, then it was a mistake to leave him in. After that Bowers at-bat, he was gassed. He was done. He was exhausted. And then Garrett Mitchell makes him pay immediately after. Ball game's over at that point. That was a mistake. But that's the way the Brewers play. It's not just the fact that they hit home runs. It's how they got to that point. That's why I was saying on TV here in Southern California, after game one, game two was not a must win for the Dodgers. But after game two, the way they had lost, the fact that this Dodgers team right now is 3-for-32 with runners in scoring position, 6-for-41 with runners on base, that's why the Dodgers are not going to advance. They're not getting hits. But the Brewers are. Tampa and Cleveland are. They have all year. How about this? Baseball fans, there's a lot of baseball folks out there that'll tell you, oh, nobody cares about batting average anymore. Batting average is an antiquated stat. We're about the OPS. You know the best batting average in baseball this year? Oh, Tampa Bay Rays. Tied with the Milwaukee Brewers at .258. Those are the two best batting averages this year. Yeah, those teams are still playing. Maybe there's something to be said for that. Who had the fewest strikeouts in the majors this year? Tampa Bay Rays. Who is the team that had the most errors committed against them because they create pressure? The Milwaukee Brewers. There's a lot of parallels between those two teams. But what it boils down to is they make contact and they create action. And action is baseball. Action is the kind of baseball that you do want to watch. It's the kind of baseball that you grew up watching back when you were a baseball fan, before you fully committed to being a football fan. Back when baseball was our pastime and before you left the game, or maybe the game left you. This is the baseball that these teams play. And if we were talking about,
The Packers.

getting set to play the Bucks in the Super Bowl, you'd be excited about that. It wouldn't matter. Market size wouldn't matter. You don't care about the payroll. You don't care if it's the Packers and the Browns. Like, you'd watch. You'd be excited about it. It doesn't matter because you like football. But in baseball, for whatever reason, the city and the market size seems to matter. But it shouldn't, because the quality of baseball is actually way better. You're going to get a much better World Series with these teams in it. Chandler Simpson, I know, very few right now that are listening or watching probably have paid any attention to Tampa Bay this year. And I get it, that right now the Rays are down. Chandler Simpson at the bottom of that lineup is a nightmare on the base paths. He doesn't make contact like Ricky Henderson, but he runs like him. And he puts the ball in play and he creates chaos. I'll make the case that Junior Caminero is the best player still playing right now. And I'm including the guys on the Dodgers. Junior Caminero is a star for Tampa. They're top three between Yandy Diaz, Jonathan Aranda, and Junior Caminero. There is not a better trio of hitters in baseball on any team. I'm including the Dodgers than what Tampa has. Now, does Tampa have the depth on the back end beyond those three? No, they don't. 1 through 9, Milwaukee's better. Like, there's, it's not the best lineup in baseball, but it's the best top three in baseball for my money. And they pitch. So when you get quality pitching, when you get solid fundamental defense behind you, when you get action, when you get contact, that's the baseball that you grew up loving and watching. It's happening. Baseball's coming back around. There are legitimate trends in the sport where we are getting very close to the game we used to have and cherished and loved before football took all of your attention. It's going to be difficult for the league to get that point across when you have the tantalizing idea of a Dodger three-peat. But that's now a game away from being out the window. And we're getting very close to a better product. And I think that might be enough for those that do watch. And I encourage you to do so. And it's going to be tough. And I know that competing for your attention against an NFL Sunday to try to watch baseball, I get how difficult that is going to be. I say that as a baseball guy that also loves football, that also loves basketball. But this baseball that you're going to get is going to be the highest level of competition and the game that you love to watch, unlike anything that you've seen since the Moneyball time. Baseball's coming back. There's a trend that is happening. And I think that in a copycat league with what Tampa and Milwaukee have done this year, and I'm talking mostly about the regular season, Cleveland's coming on now. They play a similar way now. Jose Ramirez is a star. They have some protection in the lineup. And what Joe Adell is doing, that was a really good trade they made at the deadline, a 316 hitter with runners in scoring position. Nice to add that. And they pitch. Like, they have all of that too. And Cleveland, it falls in line with the same thing. But based on not just what we've seen in October, but since really the end of March to now, is what you've seen with Tampa and Milwaukee. It has been like this all year long. Those are the best teams in baseball. The Dodgers are not the best team in baseball. They might have the most talented roster, but it's an aging talented roster. And they're on the brink of being done. I saw this number today. The Tampa Bay Rays have a 72% contact rate on swings outside the strike zone this year. Look, I know how nerdy that sounded even as it was coming out of my mouth. But the point of that is that this is a team that is not afraid to expand the strike zone. Everybody says, oh, just swing at strikes. Well, sometimes you can still hit the ball hard and make contact and put it in play, even if it's not necessarily in the strike zone. Because maybe you're looking to get a hit instead of just trying to walk all the time and taking strike three on the corner. Maybe that means a little less about challenges and always looking to the screen to see what the ABS review is going to be. Maybe instead of that, you're going to actually see baseball and contact and action and base running and hitting the ball. That's what we all want. That's what baseball is. And that is what we are getting in these playoffs. We have completely moved on from the three true outcomes. And there have been some stars that have been a product of that. And it's fun to watch stars. I understand the marketability and what comes with all that. But when you're talking about just the best possible baseball, that's what you're getting when you watch the Milwaukee Brewers. That's what you're getting when you watch Tampa. And now in October, Cleveland didn't play like this the first 4 months of the season. But since the middle of August into September, it's what you're getting with the Cleveland Guardians too. It's baseball. It's beautiful. I love it. And I know

0: I know baseball can't compete with football. I accept that. But with what you're getting right now, I think this is going to start winning some fans over. I really do. All right. 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All right, we got more of the Jim Rome Show coming up after this. My name is Trent Rush, filling in for Jim Rome here on a very busy Thursday in the sports world. I want to get Mark Trumbo's thoughts on this. We'll do that on the other side of this short break. We'll be right back with more of the Jim Rome Show right after this.
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2: Can Seattle steady the ship after losing 2 of 3? Will Sean Payton get Bo Nix back to tossing touchdowns? Seahawks, Broncos, Thursday night football from Mile High. Westwood One Sports.
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0: getting some reaction right now. Folks talking about how the possibility of a Guardians Brewers World Series nobody would watch. Is it my responsibility to care about the ratings? And when you have one team, like when you have a Brewers team that's never won the World Series, Cleveland hasn't won since 1948. Don't you think like, some people might be interested in that? Like, does it have to be Dodgers or bust? Jim and Coachella, TV ratings for the Cleveland-Milwaukee World Series would be zero. I don't care. I mean, good baseball. That's what I care about. So maybe I'm the only one watching. They're still going to be doing the games. Still going to put on TV. I'm still going to watch. Looking forward to that. You know what else I was going to be watching is a baseball purist, a man that knows a lot more about than I do about the game. That's somebody that played 10 years in the big leagues. Twice was an all-star, a silver slugger. He's got Halo Territory, part of the Foul Territory Network, a show that he hosts online. Go check it out. We got Mark Trumbo hanging out with us here on the Jim Rome Show. Mark, it's great to talk to you again. And let's get into this National League Championship Series for a moment with the Dodgers down against Milwaukee, 3-0. How surprised are you that the series has played out the way that it has to this point?
1: I am surprised. I'm not shocked, but I am surprised. I think to say the Dodgers wouldn't have won a single game out of these three, especially with Skubal, who has had a lot of success against the Brewers, one of the very few. The only thing they seem to struggle against is premium left-handed pitching. And I think Snell last night, that's as good as I've seen him. And I've been in the box against Blake. He's got premium stuff. Should he have gone out for that seventh? I mean, he was cruising. He had racked up a ton of punch-outs. But the Brewers are tenacious. They're incredibly athletic. Their outfield defense is that you can't ask for anything more. That play Lara made down the right field line, they just swarm you, and they have depth for days, their bullpen especially. Hard throwers, different angles, a nightmare for hitters to try and figure out pitcher to pitcher. So I can see the Dodgers maybe taking one game from the Brewers. It's going to be a tall task, but I do not see a way that they are able to advance and win 4 games from this team.
0: You were gracious enough to have me on your show yesterday, and we were talking a little bit about Shohei Ohtani and just kind of what to do there. And I realized he was on base 3 times in last night's game. But that being said, he still hasn't been overly productive for this Dodgers team. It's a slump that has extended going back basically 2 months at this point. How would you handle Shohei Ohtani now moving forward the rest of this series?
1: I'm glad that I don't have to, but if it were me, I think he looked a lot better in last night's ballgame. What I have seen, and I've seen a lot of speculation, and I can't comment on any potential injuries. Take what I've heard and say that, you know, it probably does factor in. But when I'm looking for, and I've worked with a lot of hitters since my playing days ended, and I've studied hitting a lot. What I see is a guy that is not near as aggressive as he has been in the past. When you break down his swing, you can see other things that may stand out down the road. But I look for the first part, link in the chain, so to speak, and his timing to me is late. He looks like he is trying to see the ball. And that's something you're going to hear is, you know, see the ball. Well, when it's coming 98 to 100 miles an hour, you have to trust that you're going to see it. You can't actively try and see it. And to me, he's been too passive. Last night, he was more aggressive. Nice pass at the first pitch he saw of the game. He got hit, and then he got a base hit later on. So I think that's a nice boost. But when you got a guy with this kind of talent, you have to play him. He has to be in there. Now, if he's sitting down in the order, you can stomach that. But to have him on the bench and lose, I wouldn't want to be the one that has to answer for that. I think you got to ride your horses, and sometimes it doesn't work out. Getting cold at this point in the year is not ideal, but he can also put the team on his back just as quickly. So if they get a hot Shohei Ohtani, you know, they'll be that much better for it.
0: Talking with Mark Trumbo right now. Mark, in the previous segment, we were just talking about how this potential World Series, if it is Milwaukee advancing, as I think you and I both suspect they will, already up 3-0, whether it's Tampa, could be Cleveland, I think that we're seeing baseball maybe show that maybe contact is cool again, and that hitting for a high average and being able to make contact and get a lot of hits, and it's not just about the three true outcomes, could be a better product to watch and might end up resulting in a better just play, better quality of play in the World Series. Do you see what the Brewers have done this year and what the Rays and the Guardians have done this year maybe being something that could be a trend in baseball to where we do see batting average start to matter once again?
1: There's no question it's going to be a trend. Baseball is cyclical. Teams, the second they see another team doing something that is working, they will immediately try and copy it. Now, how successful they are, it is a hard thing to do. The Brewers have put together the epitome of a 2026 roster. Athletic, young, very talented, a lot of first-rounders out there. Now, the payroll is not that of their opponent, but the talent definitely is, and it probably is actually quite a bit better in certain areas. So as far as hitting goes, Major League Baseball, baseball in general, it's an entertainment business once you are a professional, and the fans want to see action. Today, I believe the Rays punched out 13 times, got three hits, very little to show for, and they dropped the game to the Guardians. Those two teams are fairly evenly matched, in my opinion. I think the Rays had the better regular season. The Guardians are hotter at the moment. But baseball as a whole, I think fans are growing fatigued. They probably have, it's been a while since this set in, but 13, 14, 15 Ks a game. The White Sox with 20-something the other day. There's not a lot of action going on. Pitching is the best it's ever been. These guys are throwing gas up and down. Hardly any weaknesses. The breaking balls are filthy. Pitching's, it seems to be quite a bit ahead of the hitting. And unfortunately, I don't think there's anything set in stone that hitting has to be at a certain level. You know, a number of 300 hitters. It used to be commonplace to see many. Now it's it seems like an anomaly.
0: Like
1: you really
0: 60.
1: Take notice. Yeah, I mean, it would be great. And I think that it starts with a mindset, though. I think I snuck in right towards the end of the time. Torrey Hunter was a great mentor. He wanted to hit 280 every year. Albert Pujols always wanted to hit for a high batting average. Paul Goldschmidt, I mean, that was part of being a professional hitter. So while I never got there myself, it was always a goal. Leaning into the three true outcomes was, you know, other teams did it, maybe the A's more so. But to me, it wasn't cool to look up there and see, you know, 220. That's not getting it done. Today, I think it's more acceptable, and guys might not be bothered by it. I think I personally would like to see a shift where, yeah, man, I don't want to look up there and see, especially anything, you know, south of the Mendoza line. I mean, that's horrific. That's, you can't go home every night unless you're taking them, you know, 100 walks, which is so rare. You just don't feel like you're contributing as often as you'd like to, not giving your team enough chances to win. The Brewers are very unique, too. They're the only team that has an opposite field approach in the entire sport. And yes, they hit a lot of balls on the ground. I think they had the second lowest home runs in baseball. But if you watch their at-bats, they, you know, draw a lot of pitches out of all of the starters, out of the relievers. They make you work like crazy. Bowers with that home run on the 10th, 11th, 12th, 13th pitch. Just absolutely grinding the entire time. They struck out a lot yesterday, which is rare for them, but when you look at an offense, they are the ones that are doing big things, and I think they most likely will you know, be holding the trophy at the end.
0: Mark, I want to get your perspective on this, too, because here we are. I mean, fans remember your light tower power and averaging 30 homers a year and what you were able to do in your 10 years in the major leagues. I think it's interesting when you bring up how much tougher pitching might be now and how you approach it, particularly when you get into two-strike approach. Well, what is the way to handle some of these situations, especially when you are seeing the velocity ticking up, when you're seeing more spin on breaking balls? How do you handle some of that?
1: I think taking that big corkscrew swing where you finish off balance and look like that, and really those swings that I'm talking about, the 2-0 swing, you fouling off and your team – yeah, swing it, swing it. Really, that's a missed opportunity. And that's some advice I got as I was coming up. Those pitches that you miss, that's where sometimes the at-bat really goes south. When you get to two strikes, if you don't at least acknowledge that you are in a hole, I mean, the numbers prove that. clearly. And some of these pitchers, a lot of them know how to put guys away, and they intend to strike you out. They're not looking to allow you to make contact. Against the absolute premium arms, I don't think getting to two strikes is a wise approach. You can't be afraid to hit with two strikes, but guys like Skubal, you don't want to get there very often. So when you get a good pitch to hit early, it's important to capitalize upon that. But with two strikes, I mean, you have to kind of pull back. You can't, trying to go deep to the pull side, you may do it, but if that is your only intent, to me, that's not a very well-rounded approach. You can't handle a number of pitches, especially pitches on the outer part of the plate if you're looking to pull. The only matchup that really works is if you're right on top of the plate. The guys today wear a lot more protective gear. I personally never did, but I can see why. But a lot of pitchers are not working the corners as much either. It's more of a north to south game with four-seam fastballs. Not as many guys are throwing sinkers. And the ones that are generally are having a lot of success because hitters just don't see it very often.
0: I want to ask you about one more player here, somebody that is a former Angel. It's one of the teams that you played for in your career and the team you cover now on Halo territory that now is a Cleveland Guardian, and that is Joe Adell. And I ask you about him because right now he's hitting .316 with runners in scoring position, but .201 with nobody on base. We can see your numbers are on the screen right now in the 629 RBIs that you drove in your career. When you have opportunities to cash in and bring in runs, when there's money out there, what's the approach for an RBI hitter when you have those chances to try to help your team in that way?
1: Tough topics. An RBI hitter, not very popular among many, but somebody needs to drive these runs in, and that's the reality. So is it a byproduct of who hits in front of you? Yes, that factors in too, but there is an art to driving in runners. I think ideally you'd like to be standing on one of the bases yourself at the completion of the at-bat. But if you are going to make an out, hopefully it's a productive out. An infield pop-up, well, that's never going to get it done. It's arguably the worst out of them all, a strikeout probably being worse than that. But for me, I did kind of stay more towards the middle of the field. I looked for a pitch up in the zone. To drive a lot of times with RBI guys in air quotes, you're going to get a lot of breaking balls in those situations. Pitchers are going to throw their absolute best pitch and they might throw it five or six times in a row. I think a lot of money can be made, so to speak, or, you know, you can get the job done on those breaking balls that catch too much plate. I think that generally if a guy throws five breaking balls, it's very tough to throw all five, you know, in that strike to ball window. Some guys can do it and hats off to them, but I think having an approach that can cover a couple different pitches, you do want to stay on the fastball, but I think staying on the fastball and handling the hanging breaking ball is the best approach that I can think of. And you need to be able to recognize too, if you're getting pitched around, it's a tougher concept, but sometimes it becomes quite obvious that they are not going to give you anything to hit and you pass the baton to the hitter behind you and hopefully he picks you up.
0: Mark, that is some detailed baseball insight that I just don't think we hear talked enough about in the game right now. A lot of talk about numbers and looking at different things just to understand just the real baseball side to this. Really appreciate your insight on it. Really enjoy the show, Halo Territory. And Mark, thanks again for coming on.
1: Absolutely. Thanks, Trent.
0: All right. There goes Mark Trumbo, the former Halo Oriole, 10 years in the major leagues. And his show is really good. I encourage you to check it out. 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
3: MVP candidates are emerging. Coaching seats are warming up, and three teams remain unbeaten. Each week writes a new chapter, new twists, new turns. 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

0: From Southern California, this is the Jim Rome Show with guest host Trent Rush on Westwood One.
1: Darren in Green Bay asking, did Matt in L.A. go hide in the sewer? I mean, just bringing some heat today. Where is Matt in L.A.? Dodgers down, 3-0, facing the Brewers. JPS in GB. Trent, you're killing the chat with all your baseball talk. I love it. Keep it coming. I had a feeling the baseball conversation would be popular in the state of Wisconsin today. I had a hunch people in Wisco would be into that as well. Thank you, Seawall in the Fall, saying give me some love for sitting in for Jim Rome today. It's an honor. Like every time coming into the studio, being here, knowing I'm sitting in the Hall of Famer seat, I know I don't do it justice. I accept that. I'm completely self-aware. But I'm just trying to hold down the fort for a couple hours so the man can get some peace and relax. He's such a hard worker and does such a great job on this show. If I can at least get through the day so the Hall of Famer can chill for a little bit, then it's a duty served. And that's what it's an honor to do. I will say this. Hey, listen up, clones. Not all beef jerky game. Old Trapper's original old-fashioned teriyaki, hot and spicy and peppered, all come in 4-ounce bags, so you can go sample different flavors. To find the best one for you, ask for Old Trapper by name because no other jerky compares. Old Trapper, what's your beef? My beef right now, as I sit here in Southern California, is a little bit like, what's happened to the Chargers? And it's not just what's happened to the 0-5 Chargers or what's happened to what you

0: Epstein under center, and what they have had, the issues aplenty, and where Justin Herbert went, is not even the root of my question. I think my beef is what's happened with Jim Harbaugh. I don't know who's coaching this Charger team, but it's not who's got it better than us, Jim Harbaugh. I don't know where that guy went. And this, look, LA is a Rams town. The Chargers, a lot of folks think they still should be in San Diego. It's understandable. But beyond all of that, this was a playoff team last year that had expectations of being back in the postseason again this year. They're 0-5. They're likely going to be 0-7. They're not going to be Kansas City coming up in Arrowhead. I mean, there's a decent chance they could start 0-9. Like, forget the Justin Herbert, Madison Beer thing. Like, forget that for a second. Like, where did the head coach go? McDaniel has done a miserable job as the offensive coordinator. The play calling has been a disaster. I know they had injuries coming into the year. They haven't had any wide receivers the whole year. I understand all of that. But where did the head coach go? How about what Jim Harbaugh had to say after their loss on Sunday? And a game where they were like, they very nearly beat the Broncos in that game, but they didn't. And they're 0-5. And this is as defeated of a head coach as I've heard from in a very long time.
1: I don't know what that message is. It's just in the, you know, the players that just fight their hearts out, you know, play, give it everything they have. That's the only way. That's the best way. But
0: I don't even recognize that guy. Who's that guy? Who's got it better than us? Everybody's got it better than you right now, Jim. Like, this has been the fiery, rah-rah guy. You know what?
2: Who's got it better than us?
3: Nobody!
0: He's been the burn the boats guy, which is what now LA has in Westwood over at UCLA and what Bob Chesney has done with the UCLA football program. It's fascinating to me, like, the role of the head coach. And as long as you can back it up, like, rah-rah still plays. We are in this era where everyone's got to be smarter than everybody else, right? You want to hire, like that's how Lincoln Riley gets the USC job. And, you know, Cliff Kingsbury had his moment. You know, it's how McDaniel got the head coaching job in Miami before he got fired there. It's like, oh, the smartest guy in the room. I still think, maybe it's a little barbaric to feel this way, but football is war. When you are out there, it's different than other sports. It's violent, it's brutal, it's intense. And if you haven't been in the arena, it's very difficult to understand that level of brutality and physicality and war kind of mindset you have to have. And quite frankly, that mindset is probably uncomfortable for a lot of people in 2026, just what it is. But as fans, you still love the sport and you see it. And it's like, we've seen football in a way has been toned down from time to time with some rule changes and certain things have happened. And it's become adjusted to the times that we are living in now. But I think there is still something to the rah-rah coach, as you could back it up. Alabama's players responded to Nick Saban. And he would get in their face, and he would yell, and he would scream, and he'd be into them. But the players would respond to that. Jim Harbaugh got that response. That was who Harbaugh was forever. That's how Michigan won a national championship. That's how he gets to the place that he is now. When he was in San Francisco, I mean, he was tough. You did not want to mess with Jim Harbaugh. There were staff members who were afraid of Jim Harbaugh. It was like scary to go talk to coach. Now it's like, you know, he's grandpa. He's on the chair. You know, come sit down. Let me tell you a story. And I think too, what's the next chapter going to look like for Jim Harbaugh? Because it's not going to be in the college game. I don't see any scenario in which Harbaugh takes a coordinator job. He's an NFL head coach. And I don't know how much longer he's going to have this job as the Chargers continue to lose and lose and lose and the wheels fall off. So if you can't keep this job, what's the next job for Jim Harbaugh? Is this season the last year of head coach Jim Harbaugh? Is this season the last year of coach Jim Harbaugh? I think this might be it, because I don't think that there's another destination. There's not another landing spot for him. And I bring this up because somewhere along the line, Jim Harbaugh has stopped being Jim Harbaugh. And I have been a huge fan of his for a really long time. And maybe internally, that spirit is still there. But with what's being portrayed on sidelines and in press conferences, and he's had the back of his players and he's said all the right things, the press conferences are always a little clunky. They're always a little awkward. Even when things were going great, Jim Harbaugh press conferences were quite awkward. But there was an intensity and a fire that doesn't seem to be there anymore. And I do think players respond to that. And I contrast that with UCLA, because when you see their new head coach in Bob Chesney screaming at players, lighting them up in the tunnel, and we'd play the sound for you, but the audio is not that crisp, and I don't think you'd understand it all that well on the radio. Otherwise, we'd play it for you. But when you see him in the tunnel, if anybody saw this on social media, he screamed at the players. There's a lot of profanity in there, which, look, it's not my cup of tea, but like I'm not against that either. Like, that's whatever you got to do to fire up your players. And he goes and he puts the shades on and he walks out, and he's the coolest, baddest dude right now in college football. And he's leading his team and they're winning. And he had his team wholeheartedly believing that they were going to win that game against Oregon at the Zoo on the road. Like, even Dan Lanning has a lot of that. Like, and I know this year hasn't gone great in Oregon and they're not pleased with him and Eugene right now. And I understand all that. Full body of work though, Dan Lanning's a really good coach. So when you see these coaches that bring that level of intensity, it does rise, it gets a rise out of the players that still means something. And even in this era where everything seems to be about just who is the smartest guy in the room, sometimes there's something to be said for being able to just bring out that intensity and the brute force that comes in football in a physical game that is warfare. When you hear a speech like this, it still matters. There is still a place for that in the game of football, whether it's college football, whether it's in the NFL, whether it's on Friday nights of the high school league. Okay, my four-year-old is playing girls flag football. Maybe I'm not going to talk about burning the bleeping boats when I'm talking to the four-year-old girls flag football team. Maybe I'll save that speech for when they at least get to age 8. But in the meantime, having that intensity matters in the sport right now. And that intensity has completely disappeared. Like, even in LA, like Sean McVay, I know he's the guru. He's the smart guy. He's intense. He brings that fire. You have to have that. And once that fire is gone, your players feel it. Your players feed off of that. And it can be a legitimate problem for your team. I think that is the root of the issue. Yes. The injuries are mounting for this Chargers team. Herbert's been bad. The play calling has been atrocious. They have issues. That Chargers team has issues. They're 0-5. They're not coming back because they're on the brink of being 0-9. And they are headed that direction. There are some other teams in the NFL that have gotten off to similarly poor starts that I am not giving up on. The Rams are the easy one because they're about to go on a run here. But there's another team I want to tell you about. Oh, yeah. By the way, I know we've talked a lot of baseball tonight. There is a football game tonight, and it's a big one between the Seahawks and the Broncos. We're going to talk about that and a whole lot more when we come back. The Jim Rome Show continues right after this.

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0: live from Southern California. 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
1: Baseball guy in the building when you got a football game going on tonight. We got Thursday night football tonight. We got the Seahawks and the Broncos. Here all I've been the last 2 hours talking nothing about this Dodgers Brewers game tonight and just the dynasty coming to an end for the Dodgers. I think it's going to end tonight. I really do. Trent Rush back with you here on the Jim Rome Show, sitting in for Jim. I will say this. When you want to talk football, I think that you don't want to hear from the baseball guy. You want to hear from a Super Bowl champion. So we have called upon the services of Ryan Harris, who's going to be on the call for Westwood One tonight, Broncos and the Seahawks. And look, dress it up for us here on the show. Really, really appreciate that, Ryan. Way to go. Way to rise up. You're making the host look bad. Come on now.
2: Hey, you got the jacket. I got the tie. Together, we're better. Okay, together, we're better.
1: We'll split it down the middle. We'll be in some pretty good shape here. All right. Of course, you know, great career with the Denver Broncos and your time in the NFL and, of course, winning a Super Bowl. Now, this act as a broadcaster, getting ready for a game like this tonight, looking to see what Bo Nix can do against a really good Seahawks defense. It's been a bit of a struggle this year for Bo Nix. Before we get into just like tonight's game in general, just how would you assess the quarterback play so far this year for the Broncos?
2: Well, I think Bo Nix is a top 10, if not top 5 quarterback. He's got an elite arm. I think 2 years ago he threw the furthest pass in the air for a touchdown, which went 69 yards. So he's got all the tools that you want. And make no mistake, if he's healthy at the end of the divisional game last year where they beat the Bills, where he out-dueled Josh Allen, it's a very different AFC championship game. So I think Bo Nix is not only one of the best quarterbacks, but talking to him and being around him the past few years, calling the preseason with Steve Levy, he is just always about football. He is thinking about football, how to improve. I even loved his first interception. They said, what happened? He said, step back, threw it to the other team. So he has a process for failure. And oh, by the way, he just had his first kiddo. And I can tell you from becoming a dad in the NFL, you love football even more when you realize you can get a little break from being a parent for a couple hours.
1: Come on, that's why I'm a sports talk radio host. I just got to get a little break here.
2: Gotta work. Sorry, we'd love to stay. Yeah.
1: we're all doing that, and it's an excuse to watch some games too. It's not bad. Yeah, but I want to get into Bo for a second because he had such a great season a year ago. Ryan, the numbers haven't been the same this year. They just haven't been to this point for Bo Nix. And he has talked about that in the media and just kind of saying, hey, look, in some ways it almost feels a little bit like a narrative of, you know, he feels like he's playing the same way. Have you seen any kind of difference from the Bo Nix you saw last year to the guy that you've watched this season?
2: No, and that's a little bit of the issue. I mean, last year, Bo Nix started a little too excited every game for about 5-6 games. And I talked to him earlier in the preseason. I said, when did things change for you last year? And he's like, well, it was about week 10 to 12. I started feeling like this was my team and I could make the calls. And I knew what plays were even coming as the quarterback. So I still think he gets excited. And I'll tell you, it's hard not to. When you're in the NFL, they call your name, your school, people are cheering and there's flames going by your head while you're walking out. But you got to find a way to breathe. And Peyton Manning always said to us, hey, guys, we're going slow, fast. So everything we're doing deliberately with intention and with anticipation. And that's just the next step that Bo Nix has to get to. I liken it a lot to Josh Allen. Like Josh Allen's not trying to win the game in the first quarter, but he is trying to win the game all 4 quarters. And that's where Bo needs to get to.
1: I think about the start of the season that this Denver Broncos team has played, and it was really tough games. I mean, the loss to lose at Arrowhead, to lose at San Francisco, all right, but you know, you beat the Rams, you beat Jacksonville already this year, you know, took care of business at home. As you're watching this Denver Broncos team and where they fit in the AFC West, just kind of what kind of expectations do you feel like they can have now 5 games into this season?
2: They can have the expectation to be in the playoffs and challenge the Kansas City Chiefs to be the number one team in the AFC West. Now, already they're going to need some help. I mean, the Chiefs are looking pretty good. Kenneth Walker, too. He must be on those peptides or something. He looks like a fresh young man, even just after playing the long

0: of this team. And last week, one of the Seahawks dropped it just with no one around him as he was running for a first down. So there's something going on where either they're not practicing the fundamentals or they're just not remembering them. But that's been a huge issue for the Seahawks. And then you got Sam Darnold, who has not been the same since getting injured week one, which I don't think anybody expected him to be, but they're going to need more from him. But I really think losing Jadarian Price for the Seahawks made a huge difference for them in that run game. They looked like they weren't prepared. They've got some guys, but not the guys they were counting on. And for a team that just came off the championship, you'd like to see a little more depth at that running back position, possibly a trade coming here before the trade deadline.
1: Yeah, I mean, just coming off that absolute heartbreaker against the 49ers and a questionable loss in that. And, you know, Mike McDonald was just like, okay, yeah, I mean, that's what they called in the field. You just got to roll with it. Maybe you want to see a little different reaction than that from your head coach. But in this stretch, to have to face the Niners, now go to Denver, now, you know, you take on the Chiefs coming up after that. Do you feel like this is kind of a early make or break kind of point in the year for this Seahawks team? They're certainly being tested in this first half.
0: I think the Seahawks and the Broncos, you're absolutely right. Yeah. I mean, this is a almost must win for these guys to stay in pace with the leaders in their division. And for the Seahawks, to your point, they have to respond. Now, that was a tough game. I personally think the 49ers are winning the Super Bowl. I can see it. I can see the recipe being cooked, and Keon Black's a wonderful addition. So that's a tough game. And on a short week, both of these teams are coming in with 4-game win streaks on the 6 days or less. So something has to give. But I'm with you absolutely. For the Seahawks to believe that they can still win and they can be in the playoffs, they have to win this game tonight. And it's going to start with taking care of the football.
1: As a player, I just kind of want to get some of your thought on when you're getting ready for these short weeks and how everything just gets abbreviated to go play a Thursday night game. Just what's the process like as a player to get ready for a game like this?
0: Well, first you love it because all of a sudden these coaches who needed all this time to teach you all these plays can do it in 2.5 days. Isn't that amazing, right? So it's a lot less of the mental exercise of being a pro. You're not in these long meetings, and really what happens, coaches say, hey, we're going to take this game plan. These are our concept. These are the 3 things we want to do on third down. If we have time, we're going to add to it, but let's go, boys, and get your bodies right. So it's more about recovery and the mental work and walkthroughs, but you kind of love it as a player. It's a mini bye week. Not only do you get to go hang out with your family afterwards, but you get to get those coaches to condense their information and just give you what's necessary to succeed.
1: It's so funny. The coaches all have to hate it because it disrupts everything that they want to do. But I hear you. I can understand why the players would be into it. I mean, it does, like, the recovery part coming off the last game and quick turnaround, I would imagine that still has an input. But I guess what you're saying is the reward outweighs the risk before the game and the rest.
0: Well, and especially for the Seahawks, they want to play right now. I mean, one of the things in the NFL, when you lose, you hate that week in between. So if you have a loss and you get to go out on Thursday night and be the first team to try and rectify that, you want that as a player. And always look out for coaches complaining with all that free Diet Coke they drink. Come on now, life can't be that bad.
1: You know, I'm just fascinated by the NFC West. I think that it's a really interesting division. The Seahawks team, of course, you just mentioned the San Francisco 49ers. That's the team that you think is going to win the Super Bowl this year. The Rams, they're 2-3, but I personally, I see them, you know, the schedule sets up for them to be able to go on a run right now and that three-headed monster. You talk about San Francisco, though. What is it that you're seeing in this Niners team that tells you think that they are the new favorites to win the Super Bowl?
0: I think Kyle Shanahan has found his recipe of how to use his talent in the best way since he's been a head coach. And to his credit, he's got the most talent now, right? And it's going to be about health moving forward. But, you know, even in the first game against the Rams or last week against the Seahawks, you get a 10 to 15 yard run from Christian McCaffrey. And before McCaffrey can even stand up, Keon Black's coming out, because it doesn't matter how many carries McCaffrey has in September and October. You want him in January. And oh, by the way, you went out and got Mike Evans, Hall of Famer. Hello. You add him, you know, to Kittle, and all of a sudden you're rolling. And I think the other piece that people miss is how physical the defense is. I mean, this reminds me of when they went to go play the Chiefs before they lost one of their linebackers in the pregame. But you got Dre Greenlaw and Fred Warner just playing monster football, just grown man violence out there, and not a lot of teams want to play that. So you couple the run game with the passing game and efficiency in addition to that defense, And the 49ers, they're

0: in it for the long haul.
1: Ryan Harris is on the call. The game tonight for Westwood One. It's the Seahawks and the Denver Broncos. All right, Ryan, give me some idea of what to expect in this game tonight. You've done all the homework. You've done the prep. You're ready to go for the game tonight. You've watched the film. What should fans be looking for in this game tonight and how it's going to play out?
0: I think the Broncos are going to start trying to run the football, and we'll see how long they stay committed to that. I'd like to see them get under center, but look out for Cortland Sutton on offense and Jalen Waddle to have big nights. The Seahawks play kind of this zone man defense that's going to make contested catches every single time Bo Nix throws the football. Cortland Sutton's one of the best possession receivers, and Jalen Waddle has some of the best speed you're going to see in the NFL. And conversely for the Seahawks, I think you see Sam Darnold cook. Yes, they got Jackson Smith and Jigba, but they also got the Super Bowl champion in Sam Darnold. So I think he's going to rally the troops, and with a reduced play call sheet, he's going to be able to move quickly. But the key is going to be turnovers and special teams. Look out for Rashid Shaheed to have a big play in special teams, as he often does on Thursday Night Football.
1: Okay, well, you're set. That was it. You just did a rehearsal in the open. You're good to go. You're ready. You're ready for the game tonight, Ryan. Hey, I truly appreciate the time, the insight, and looking forward to listening to your call to action tonight. Thank you.
0: Fun to join you. Peace.
1: All right, there he goes. There's Ryan Harris. We appreciate him and great stuff there. All right, we got people hitting me up at Trent Rush Sports. My name is Trent Rush. I'm filling in for Jim Rome today. Of course, you can call the show, 1-800-636-8686. Email us, rome@haveattake.com. Hit up Jim at Jim Rome. I gave you my X handle a moment ago. We were talking Jim Harbaugh a little bit earlier. Rogue News 78 says Michigan Karma. Who's got it better than us? He looks like someone backed over his puppy. Hey, look, that is dark. That's not right. You know, I dropped off my two Labradors over at doggy daycare on my way into the studio today. All right, I don't want to hear about the puppy stuff. I'm not going to be taking that here. Robert JMR 72. I would take half the quarterbacks currently playing before Bo. He hasn't had a good, the numbers don't lie. The numbers have not been as good. And you look at the way the season has gone for Bo Nix to this point. I know he was really good last year. And I just, you know, I'm going to trust what Ryan Harris is telling us and what he has seen. I'm going to trust his eye. He's watching the tape. He's really studying this stuff. For me, I just hasn't quite been the same guy yet. That's why he's being asked these questions. Now, it's early. I mean, we're 5 weeks in. This is a huge game tonight. This is the game. If Bo Nix struggles tonight, I think that however many questions we're talking about now with the way he's played at this point, I think that a national TV game, I mean, they're all national TV games, but they have the primetime spotlight tonight of owning Thursday night. I think that a lot of those issues could be exemplified here moving forward. I think we're going to see a lot more of that. This is here are some of Bo Nix's comments, by the way. Bo Nix was talking a little bit earlier, just kind of assessing his own play this point in the year, and here he is.
2: You know, playing good and playing bad, it's all, you know, it's a narrative, and I think it's honestly kind of something we make up. I don't think, you know, necessarily I'm playing any different than what I'm normally playing. It's just every once in a while a ball will bounce this way or something will happen this way, and we'll get a pressure on this look when we had somebody open. I had to throw it away, and I wanted to hold on a little bit longer, and the guy was open, and next thing you know, stat line looks different. We're talking about something completely different.
1: I mean, you look at the passing yards, first five games of last year, the first five games of this year, he is 200 fewer. Six picks, it's less than he had last year. He didn't have any interceptions at this point a season ago. Six picks, six touchdowns, three picks to this point for Bo Nix. Completion percentage, under 60% right now for Bo Nix. Like, he can say that we're making up some kind of narrative here, but the stats don't lie. And maybe he feels the same. Maybe he feels like he's the same guy. Maybe over the course of an entire NFL season, we're going to see Bo Nix getting back to what he is. But at the same time, I think right now we're talking about a Bo Nix that is not having the same kind of success. And I think that it's impossible to ignore that at this point. It's just kind of the way this year has gone for Bo Nix. You cannot deny that it has not been the same kind of year for Bo. 1-800-636-8686. We're going to take some calls coming up. We're going to get some of your reaction on X, talking in the chat. Yeah, we're going to get to some of that and a whole lot more coming up here on the Jim Rome Show. Plus some changes coming in college football. Oh, no. 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Are we overreacting? Maybe just a smidge? 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What in the world's happening at college football? The world's changing. We're going to explain when we come back.
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0: Kirk Arshane with you here on a Thursday in a very busy sports day today. Of course, we got Thursday Night Football tonight. The Seahawks, the Broncos. Is Bo Nix going to figure it out? C-Dot's nemesis says, coming from a Broncos fan, Bo Nix couldn't read a freaking comic book. Dude is missing reads left and right. Gandalf the Straight responded. Ooh, drama in the chat. Gandalf. Y'all were not saying that about Bo last year. No, we were not. Everyone's in love with Bo Nix and the progress that he had made last year. He thinks he's the same guy. He might be the same guy. Numbers tell a little different story. So, of course, we got that game tonight. The National League Championship Series with the Dodgers dynasty on the brink of disaster coming up. That's a 8 Eastern tonight, 5 o'clock here in Los Angeles. Shohei Ohtani batting the leadoff spot tonight. So, you know, and I had floated this here locally in SoCal that Dave Roberts might do that. I thought he might do it going into game 3. I think it's easier to do it going into game 4 because he looked a lot better in game 3, hit the ball hard, was on base 3 times. But sometimes the responsibility of being the leadoff man isn't just about like putting pressure on you, but like wanting to lead your teammates. I think there's something to that. Like Joe Maddon used to do this all the time when a player was struggling. He did it with Evan Longoria, where he would put him up when he was having a tough go. Remember, he was with the Cubs. He did it with Rizzo. He put Rizzo in the leadoff spot just to jumpstart the bat a little bit. I could see maybe why Dave is doing that with Shohei tonight. I think Shohei also is going to give you a chance. Plus, what's he doing well? He's getting on base. He's not driving in runs. He's not hitting the ball out of the ballpark. But he's getting walks. He's getting singles. It's okay. So if that could be your table setter, like maybe you do want Shohei Ohtani up there at the top. So that's how Dave's going to go about it going into this game 4, where the Dodgers, back-to-back defending champions, it could all come crashing down tonight. The team that they swept a season ago trying to return the favor here this evening. Again, my name is Trent Rush, sitting in for Jim Rome today. It is always an honor to be with you here doing this show. Want to hear from the clones. Like, that's, I truly am. I saw somebody posted, like, substitute teacher. Yes, like, that is, I am the substitute teacher. It is your class. I am just here holding down the fort. That's what we're about. So if you want to call and be a part of the show, give us a ring, 1-800-636-8686. You can do that at Jim Rome. Hit us up on X, rome@havitake.com. Send an email. You can find me at Trent Rush Sports. But let's go to Michael in Vallejo, who wants to join us here on the show now. Hello, Michael.
1: Hey, Trent. Thanks for taking my call. So I called yesterday, man. I had a beef with all the conspiracy theorists. They were saying that the Dodgers were throwing the series because, you know, they want to save the league from the lockout and all this other nonsense. And Jim kind of touched on it. And I know yesterday was a big day in sports history. Like I told Alex, today is a big day in Dodgers history. It's the anniversary of the Kirk Gibson home run. It's the anniversary of the Justin Turner home run against the Cubs. So I have hope that maybe today something will light a fire under their asses and we'll be able to pull this out. It'll give us some hope. I'm not ready to say goodbye, at least not yet. It's been a great run. Nobody's going to take that from us. I know a lot of people try to discount 2020, but, I mean, when you're at the top, everybody's coming for you. So, and these guys in Milwaukee, they're a great team. They've fought back every time we take the lead. It's like they have an answer for us. It's almost discouraging. You can see it in the players' faces. But I'm not ready to let go. The fat lady ain't singing yet. She might be backstage warming up, but she ain't singing, and it ain't over till it's over. I'm out. Thanks.
0: Michael, it's time to let go. And I appreciate your fandom. I appreciate you supporting your team. I appreciate you sticking with it, because I also think that there's two Dodger fans. I think there is Dodger fan that watches in October, that knows the names of players and likes going to the parade, and goes to maybe a game during the regular season, and then you have your Dodger dog, and you have a nice time, and you like watching your team win all the time, and you wear your stuff, and yeah, you know, it's very fashionable. It's cool to be a Dodger fan. At least it was up until, like, the sixth inning last night. And I think that there's the real Dodger fan, the diehards, the ride or dies that are with their team no matter what, that are going to get frustrated with moves that Dave Roberts makes, that are going to maybe call out some of the players that miss so much of the regular season, and then all of a sudden, miraculously able to make one start before the playoffs, a la Blake Snell. I think that there is the Dodger fan that wants to see this team be better, play a style of baseball that is conducive to the winning that you've witnessed over the last several years in what truly has been a remarkable dynasty. And I know the Dodgers have spent a lot of money on this team, but you still have to go out and win the games. You still have to execute. And I'm not saying it's easier to win without the high payroll. Obviously, you have the high payroll, you bring in all the stars, but I do think that there is something to, it's easy to get fat. And I'm not saying like physically, I'm saying like metaphorically, that when you have that cash, that fight, that desire, that drive can dissipate. And I give the Dodgers a lot of credit, and I think Dave Roberts deserves a lot of credit. That has not happened with this team. And they're not playing very good baseball right now. The Brewers are. But I do think that there's two different kinds of Dodger fans, and I think Michael is the second kind of Dodger fan that I'm talking about, that ride or die with this team. But you might want to figure out how to begin coping because it's over, buddy. Michael, it's done. They're maybe they win tonight. Maybe they even win tomorrow. Maybe they somehow get this series back to Milwaukee. They're not winning this series. This Dodgers team is not capable of beating this Brewers team four games in a row, at least the way Milwaukee is playing. If Milwaukee stops playing this way and they look like the team that we saw in the NLCS last year, different story. I don't think that's going to happen because that Brewers team has not showed up at any point in 2026 right now. Okay, I wanted to get to this, and I wanted to get to this a long time ago. We just had so many other things to get to. In college football, ESPN's Pete Thamel reporting that college football playoff is nearing a deal to expand the field to 24 teams coming in 2027. First of all, that's kind of early. Like, that's next season. We've been hearing about 24 teams for a while. We've been hearing about college football potentially expanding the playoffs for some time and getting close to some of these final approvals to make that happen. First and foremost, I don't mind it. I don't mind it as long as other things change. First of all, Goliath has to make some room for David. I need to see if we're going to have 24 teams in the playoffs. I need my James Madisons, I need my Tulanes, I need my Boise States to still have a prayer, at least early on. I don't know what classification the Pac-12 is right now, but you want to give those non-major programs an opportunity to get into this playoff, and maybe they have some of their own kind of playoff that leads into this, and maybe it gets expanded in that way so some of those teams aren't taking up all of the spots in the 24. But Goliath's got to make a little room for David. That's one. Number two, this kills bowl season. Bowl season is dead. And it sounds like conference championship games are going to be dead too. And honestly, that's okay. Because if you're going to have so many teams in, the top two teams in, you know, in the Big Ten and the SEC, ACC, and Big 12 probably too, theoretically, they will all be in a 24-team playoff. So it kills conference championship games. And to me, this kills bowl season. No bowl game is going to matter outside of a 24-team playoff. It barely matters now. By doubling the bowl games, or the teams eligible for bowl games, is going to only make it worse. That said, I think there's a way to save it. I think you could save bowl season in some of the tradition. Now, I'm not talking about the Rose Bowl, the Orange Bowl, the Sugar Bowl, the Fiesta Bowl, the New Year's Six bowls. You can incorporate that into the playoff. Like, those aren't the bowls I'm talking about. I'm talking about like the Music City Bowl and the Pop-Tarts Bowl and these other, the Poinsettia Bowls. These are the bowl games I'm talking about. I think there's a way to actually make them cooler. If you put them at the start of the season, make that week zero and week one, you're going to get great matchups. You're going to get really exciting games because as the college football playoff expands, the idea of Texas and Ohio State getting together to schedule to play one another, that's going to go away. It's not going to matter anymore. You play your cupcakes, you play your three cupcakes, you play your conference schedule, and as long as if you're in the Big Ten or the SEC, as long as you're in the top, what, how many are they going to put in? Eight? Like as long as you're somewhere near 500, you're going to be getting into the playoff. That's how it's going to play out. So the idea of trying to schedule like a marquee matchup early in the season, that's all going to go by the wayside. So you don't have to play those games anymore. But where you could still play them, and what's going to be best for the college football fan, what's going to be best for the sponsors, and what's best for the sponsors ends up being what's best for the teams because they all like that money. You play some of these bowl games early on. That's going to make bowl games more interesting. Now there's going to be the lead up. There's going to be a whole summer of expecting, you know, what's going to happen in these bowl games, and you make it a big ticket event. You do your same bowl stuff that you would do in the middle of December. Now you do it at the end of August or the first week of September. Maybe you move the college football season up a little bit. Okay, it's going to be hot. Yeah, I get it. But there's a way to do this to where college football is actually going to be in better shape than they're in right now. Do I love all the changes? No. Do I wish that, you know, we still, I like the four. I thought four was good, and I like the controversy that came with that. I don't like 12. I don't like the continued expansion. But like, what am I going to do? Plant my flag and say, oh no, you know, am I going to be the get off my lawn guy that just gets grumpy every time the sport changes and evolves? College football today is drastically different than it was 5 years ago. It's drastically different. That football was drastically different than the 15 years before that. This is an evolving, changing game. And if you can embrace that there is change, you can find solutions to make it better and lean into that change. If you fight that change forever, it's going to be increasingly difficult to be able to have any kind of status in the game to where you're going to be able to see your event mean something. If you have a really cool matchup to start the year and keep some of these rivalries between conferences still alive, and you have, you know, you set up some early games where the Big Ten and SEC are playing each other in these designated, basically preseason bowl games that actually mean something, as opposed to at the end of the year in December when all has been decided and now there's just a playoff going on and everything else is just ancillary. I think there's a real opportunity here, especially in the calendar. Think about the month of August. It's baseball and preseason football. Well, if that turned into meaningful college football games instead of contending in December where you have very meaningful NFL games that you're battling against, when you're talking about the NBA season picking up steam at that point, there's a lot more competition in December for college football. And I know college football has always owned that month, December and January. I know that that has been college football. But as interest continues to grow in the NFL and is showing no signs of stopping, maybe it's best for college football to take advantage where NFL fans are caring less about than they used to, and that is the preseason. Everybody, the care for the preseason continues to be in decline, and it wasn't very high to begin with. Now, if you can have some impactful college football games at the start of the year, that might make this new college football playoff that much better, and all of those games will mean so much more. There is a way. Do I like it? No. But you're not going to fight it, because if you fight it, you're going to lose. The TV network is going to win. This playoff is going to happen. Lean into it and make bowl season better by putting it early in the year. If you have a thought on that, give me a ring. I'd love to hear some of your takes on this, because again, the show's about you. The show's about the clones. 1-800-636-8686. My name is Trent Rush, sitting in for Jim Rome today. The Jim Rome Show, final segment. Are we already there? Wow, final segment coming up right after this. Here on this Thursday, this is The Jim Rome Show.
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Dave Roberts' walk-up song going into his press conference tonight, trying to figure out what to do with his Dodgers, chasing the Brewers 3-0 in the series, on the verge of getting swept by the team they swept last year. You know, all I've heard, like, all year long is, you know, the Brewers, we've seen that before. We've seen that before. No, you haven't seen this team. You haven't seen this team that's going to wear your pitchers down. That's going to wear down Yamamoto, something nobody's done in the playoffs. They did it in game two. Got to Blake Snell. Hit 3 home runs off him. He hadn't given up any home runs all year. Oh, his all year was 9 starts? Oh, my bad. You know what's crazy, too? And Shohei Ohtani is going to bat in the leadoff spot for the Dodgers tonight. I think at some point, we got to have a serious conversation about Shohei Ohtani. And I bring this up now because I want you to sit on it and think about it, and we can talk about this at another time. But right now, we're talking about Shohei Ohtani, and I think if I asked most of you, is Shohei Ohtani a Hall of Famer? You would all say, yeah, absolutely, he's in. First ballot, it's done. He's had an amazing 5-year run. It's an amazing 5-year run. There have been a lot of guys that have had amazing 5-year runs. Now, has anybody done it to the extent that Ohtani has? I think that Ohtani has had the best 5 years than anybody has ever had. Albert Bell had a 5-year run, 50 homers, 50 doubles in a season. You know, his career ends early because of the bad hip, but mid-90s, Albert Bell was pretty darn great. He's not in Cooperstown. Juan Gonzalez won 2 MVPs in 3 years. Drove in 157 runs in 1998 for the Texas Rangers. Not a Hall of Famer. Really good run, though. Ryan Howard had a 5-year run. MVP, World Series champion. You know, the numbers in the steroid era are really funny. 58 homers, 149 runs batted in back when RBIs meant something, led the National League in homers twice. Not all. Great 5-year run, though. Jose Bautista, 54 homers in 2010, 43 the next year, led the majors. Obviously, not a Hall of Famer. In fact, he fell off his first year. Roger Maris isn't even a Hall of Fame. You know, the back-to-back MVPs, 61 and 61, that wasn't enough. Nah, he's not in. The standard is very high. And Shohei will be a Hall of Famer. But he wasn't able to pitch to the level he wanted to this year. And maybe we're getting close to a point where, is the two-way thing even going to be still possible for him? As he continues to get older, it's only going to get tougher. He thought this was his year to win the Cy Young, and things were going really well first half of the season, and he broke down. Who's to say that's not going to continue to happen for Shohei Ohtani? I look at him offensively, and obviously he's a mess right now, and I don't want to overreact to what's just happened in this 2 months. He went cold. That happens to players. That's happened to everybody in this game of baseball. Baseball is cruel, man. Sport is cruel. And right now, Shohei is feeling that. And he's got the weight of the world on his shoulders, literally, every time he steps in.

the batter's box, and tonight will be from the leadoff spot. But at a certain point, do you start to say, well, if the two-way thing's not working and he's not really hitting right now, he's a DH that's not hitting. He's got to pick up a glove. He's got to go to the outfield. He's got to figure out to play first base. He's got to go somewhere, which is not going to be a very easy thing for Shohei Ohtani to do, because right now he's a DH that's not hitting. Right now, it's his only job is to hit. And I wonder how long this can continue for Shohei Ohtani as he tries to pursue this two-way thing, because it can't go on forever. I don't want to take anything away from what he's done so far. He's won four MVPs. He should have five. Should have had that MVP over Judge a few years ago. And I got a chance to be with him. Again, for those that don't know, I'm broadcast for the Angels. I mentioned a couple times in the show, but if you're just tuning in, I was with Shohei for 6 years, just about every single day. Very hard to get close to Shohei Ohtani. Very hard to be able to break that wall and get to him and really know what he's about. We know he's a fighter. We know he's a competitor. We know that he always wants to do what's best. But I think that it's also fair to say the optic is it looks like sometimes it's always about Shohei. If Shohei Ohtani really is hurt, and that is some of the chatter right now, and Dave Roberts said before game three that Ohtani was adamant about being in the lineup. Well, if Ohtani's adamant about it and he's struggling enormously for 2 months and you still put him in the lineup, who's running the team? Is Shohei the one that's calling all the shots right now, or is Dave Roberts the manager? Who's making those calls? Who's making those decisions? It sounds to me like that's Shohei Ohtani that's making that decision. And again, he looked better last night, hit a ball really hard, had a hit, a couple walks, was on base three times. So maybe that's why he's back in the leadoff spot for tonight's game. And you have to, we had Mark Trumbo on the show a little bit earlier, and he told us, like, you got to ride or die with your stars. And that's why I never wanted to see Ohtani benched. But at the same time, I don't know that that was Dave Roberts' decision. He ends up being the one to wear that decision. But isn't there a pretty good chance that that was coming from Shohei? I just find that to be a very fascinating narrative to all this. And Ohtani is trying to do the noble thing. I'm fighting through it. I'm going to go out. I'm going to get it done. I'm going to be the hero. Are you helping your team? If Ohtani's on base three more times tonight, he's doing his best to help his team. The Dodger offense is struggling. And it's not just Shohei. That's 6-for-41 with runners on base, 3-for-32 with the runners in scoring position these playoffs. You're not going to win. In fact, they shouldn't even be here right now. They shouldn't have gotten past Atlanta having one hit with the runner in scoring position in that series. So it's amazing the Dodgers have even gotten to this point with the lack of clutch hitting that we've seen from this team. So I find it fascinating, the Ohtani dynamic. I find it fascinating what his future is going to look like and how this is going to end up playing out. He's a Hall of Famer. I'm not saying that he's not. He's probably going to be a first ballot Hall of Famer at that for putting together the five best seasons that we've ever seen. But are those days behind us now? And if they are, and the two-way thing is going to be behind us, at a certain point, do you have to call upon Shohei Ohtani to pick up a glove and go play some defense and go find a way to help your team on another front? Anyway, we're going to find out how it goes tonight. You got game four, National League Championship Series, coming up 8 Eastern tonight. The Dodgers on the face of elimination. It is staring them right down. You got in the American League Championship Series. I think this is trending towards an upset. I still like Tampa to come back. Tampa's the better team. Cleveland is the hotter team, and they got a 3-2 win today. Gavin Williams, excellent on the mound. So they now take a 2-1 series lead over the Tampa Bay Rays. That it's worth watching. It's quality baseball. You might not think the markets are sexy, but it's good baseball. And I think we might see, if there's a World Series without the Dodgers, I think you're going to see a higher quality game that is played. We got the NFL tonight. We got the Seahawks and the Broncos. And what feels kind of like, is it crazy to say that's a must win for both teams this early in the year? Must win gets overused. So I'm not going to say must win, but I think it's a relatively pivotal game for week 6. And it'll be very interesting with Seahawks coming off the heartbreak. Bo Nix got to figure some things out, going up against a tough defense in the Seattle Seahawks. That's going to be really fun to watch. You got the college football looking like it's headed towards expansion.

0: 24 on the horizon, it looks like, for teams in the college football playoff. Gotten a little bit of reaction to that. Aaron in Iowa says 24 teams is too many. The sweet spot is 16. He goes, F them bowl games. I think the bowl games are cool. I just don't want to see them when bowl games don't matter. I want to see bowl games early in the season. That's what I want to see, bowl games. I want to see it when we are really excited about the start of college football. I think that's going to be way more interesting. I want to thank some of the guests that we had on today. For Jeff Levering to come on the show, we love Jeff Levering, voice of the Milwaukee Brewers. For Ryan Harris, Super Bowl champ, to join us. Mark Trumbo, 10-year big league bat slugger with the Angels, and he's doing a great show now as well. Alex, Tom, Lauren, Matthew, Alvin, all helping us out today. We really appreciate all of that. And again, this show truly is about the clones. It is about you. I've had a lot of fun with you here doing this show. It's been fun connecting at Trent Rush Sports. So you can follow me in the future. We'd love to continue the conversation there. And we've had a lot of good stuff here. Fat Kid Loving Cake saying, hey, great job or great day in the jungle. Yes, it has been. Rogue News, 78-98. Dodgers win huge tonight, blowout. I don't know about that. This to me looks like a beaten down Dodger team. I almost wanted to say desperate, but I don't know that desperate comes into play. I wanted to see desperate last night. I didn't see desperate last night. I saw defeated baseball last night. These games 1 and 3 especially, were set up for the Dodgers to win. I mean, my gosh, even game 2, even though Yamamoto only goes 2 2/3, like all these games have been winnable for the Dodgers, but every time the Dodgers get any ounce of momentum, Milwaukee has sucked it away instantly. This is a tough team. Milwaukee has been the best team in baseball all year long. And maybe what we're seeing is going to set the tone for what baseball is going to look like in the future. Maybe there are some teams out there that are saying, wait a minute, the Milwaukee Brewers are doing what? They're second fewest homers in the league, but second most runs scored. They're about to defeat the Dodgers and end their dynasty and get in the World Series. And should Milwaukee get there? There's no question. They're much better than the two teams in the American League. And the top five teams in the National League are better than Tampa and Cleveland. It's just the way the year has gone. Now, who knows what ends up happening in the Fall Classic when we get there? But right now, all signs are pointing to this Milwaukee Brewers team as being set up to be in the World Series, and they might just clinch it tonight for the first time since 1982. Crazy. 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We thank Jim Rome for letting me hold down the fort for a day. And I think Brian Weber is going to be in tomorrow. Looking forward to that. Should be lots and lots of fun. Hey, enjoy the football tonight. Enjoy the baseball tonight. I hope you got 2 screens going on. And thanks for being with us. Again, my name is Trent Rush. This has been the Jim Rome Show. Take care, everybody.
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3: 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I'm Dan Patrick, and this is Above the Noise. 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They run the football. Jameer

0: Gibbs, James Cook, Christian McCaffrey, Kenneth Walker, Derrick Henry, different players, different schemes, but the same ability to make defenses respect the ground game. That might help explain what's happening in Denver. Sean Payton remains one of football's best offensive minds. Bo Nix has shown he can produce. Jaylen Waddle and Cortland Sutton give the Broncos a talented receiving duo. Denver is averaging less than 20 points per game. Payton and Nix deserve their share of criticism, but the league's 25th ranked rushing attack certainly isn't helping. When defenses don't fear your running game, everything becomes harder. Linebackers can cheat in coverage. Pass rushers attack without hesitation. And play action doesn't mean much. The Broncos have enough offensive talent to be better than this. But until they establish some balance, they're going to keep making life difficult for Bo Nix. I'm Dan Patrick, and this is Above the Noise. 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
10: 4
6: and here's what you need to know.
10: The Cleveland Guardians are two wins away from the World Series after going up in the ALCS 2-1 on the Tampa Bay Rays. They did it today by winning game 3-2. Petey Halpin's two-run home run in the fifth for Cleveland gave them the lead for good. Game 4 of the NLCS is tonight. Brewers and Dodgers, 8 o'clock Eastern time on Fox Sports 1. Brewers are up 3-0. Dodgers will have Shohei Ohtani batting leadoff tonight. They'll put Tyler Glasnow on the mound against the Brewers' Shane Drouin.

0: Milwaukee is throwing a bullpen game. We could be close to a 2014 playoff in college football as ESPN reports that their network and the college football playoff are close to finalizing a new deal that could be in place for next season. Eagles quarterback Jalen Hurts is going to miss Sunday's game against Carolina because of a superficial blood clot in his leg. He'll be out indefinitely, according to reports, as Tanner McKee will get the start in week 6. No practice for Lamar Jackson of the Ravens, Seahawks, and Broncos tonight. I'm Dan Beyer.
1: Are you ready?
2: Oh, boy.
1: For this?
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1: For them?
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1: Steve Covino.
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8: Wow!
1: Here's Covino and Rich.
2: Oh, yeah! It's Friday Eve. Boy, Rich. What up, Rich?
9: Hey, buddy. What's up, man?
2: I'll tell you what's up, man. The Cleveland Guardians are up 2-1 in a game that everybody missed.
9: Even this morning on the west side where we live, I was shocked. I just looked at my phone. I'm like, oh, damn, the game's on. I had to throw it on in the background a little while ago.
2: Everyone had some sort of text thread with their buddies about like, oh, yeah, the game's on. Totally forgot about that.
9: Yeah.
2: Oh, man, Cleveland won already? I missed it. So, yeah, we got a game tonight, though, to talk about. Actually, a great football game, too. It's Covino and Rich, and we be rocking out. Let's go. There's CNR on FSR.
9: There is a great, great football game on tonight. I'm pretty pumped about that.
2: Oh, hell yeah.
9: If you're not pumped about the Broncos hosting the Seahawks, I don't know where you at. Come on, that's a good one.
2: Seriously. And our bonus pod debuts today, a new episode yes. 158 of Overpromised. They'll tell you about that. Danny G is here. He looks a little nervous about his Dodgers. Danny G,
10: I think
2: nervous?
10: I think we're past that.
2: He's wearing his Dodgers blue hoo-hoo today. And, of course, Sexy Ryan is in for Sam. What up, Ryan?
11: What's up, man? I've given up all hope of my Dodgers. I've accepted it.
2: You know what? We're going to talk about that. Plus, Dan Byers here with your updates.
10: They're not dead yet. One game at a time, Andrew Friedman said.
2: Well, you know what, Danny G? We're going to go to the feedback because we are streaming live.
9: What other mentality could you have? No,
10: he said acting.
2: Bro, it's my favorite Rocky Balboa from the movie Rocky Balboa line. One step, one punch, one round at a time. One step, one punch, one round at a time. That's how you have to approach life. That's how you have to approach these games, man. One step, one punch, one round at a time. Because when you look too far ahead, it's overwhelming, man. In life, at a fight, in a 7-game series, one step, one punch, one round at a time. So if you win today, who knows? But here's the question.
9: Well, didn't you used to say if you look too far down the road, you'll trip over Dinklage?
2: No, you said that.
9: That was your idea, though.
2: I didn't say that, bro. Okay, I think Shane Gillis said it. I didn't say it. All right, so Thursday. That's what today is, Friday Eve. Yep. We always throw it back, we reminisce, and we get people involved. Fox Sports Radio Nation, we get you involved. We got old school when 50 hits. We got to talk about Danny G's boy, Alex Call from the Dodgers, outfielder of the Dodgers. A little offended by what he's seeing when it comes to advertisements during the playoffs. We have our thoughts on that. Your Thursday night football pick, Rich got you there. But Danny G, as I see you there quivering, nervous about tonight's game.
10: I ain't quivering. They won back-to-back titles. That's two
2: Yeah, all right.
9: That's step one. Yeah. Step one is referring to other times of glory. He's already done.
10: Well, no, it's not that. Earlier in the season, Rich, I told you I didn't know if this team was equipped to have, you know, a three-peat. And what did you do? You're like, oh, I feel so sad and bothered about the Dodgers for you and the rest of the Dodger fans. You weren't buying it, remember? You're like, I'm sorry about your 100-win season.
2: Danny G doesn't forget because that was an exact conversation. I remember that specifically.
12: I got the memory of an elephant.
2: No, seriously. All right, I was talking to you.
10: I got the trunk of one, too.
2: I don't even know what that means.
9: I'm going to sit here and eat some candy corn and just listen.
2: We were talking to Mike, who runs this place, in our pre-show meeting. Ooh. You know Mike. Mike, the bald guy that works
10: here. Never heard of him.
2: Yeah, Mike. He looks like Rick from Pawn Stars.
9: Yeah, that guy.
2: He said, listen, man, I can't do a good Mike impression.
10: Beyer does a great one.
2: Yeah, Dan Beyer, if you could translate this in Mike for me. He said, either lose tonight or a historic comeback. No in between.
13: It's either lose tonight or a historic comeback. There's no in between, idiots.

0: My feelings on this, dude.
1: I'm so with Mike on this. Yo, lose tonight or give me the greatest comeback of all time. Losing, like getting gentlemen swept, like if you win tonight and then lose tomorrow, I think that's worse. Like almost get it over with or bring it. I don't want to see Dodgers lose in five. That's the weakest outcome to me. It's like, oh, you won one.
0: But at least they showed something, dude. Like, what if they turn it around, Shohei starts to hit, he's batting leadoff. I just heard Dan Byer say that.
2: Yeah, his mechanics did look a little better last night.
0: Yeah, the loss really had nothing to do with him, right? So what if they turn it around tonight, maybe win another game? Doesn't that just build the excitement? Even if they fall short, they showed fight and heart. That's how I look at it.
1: You know,
0: Mike says no, you say no.
1: I hear what you're saying, but I think, not to get all fired up for Danny.
0: You don't want to be embarrassed, dude.
1: If there was ever a team that could come back 3-0, if that Dodgers team gets hot, we joked about how every starting pitcher on that team would be the ace on another team. You can't argue that they have an advantage every pitching matchup. They're just cold right now. Like you said, who pitches tonight, Danny?
2: You got Glasnow on the mound for the Dodgers.
1: Who I saw talking to our buddy Coach Ballgame just yesterday.
0: Yeah.
1: Glasnow wins tonight, right? All right, now it's 3-1. And like you said, when you have the likes of Yamamoto and Skubal, and then you go back to Snell, you can never truly think you're out of it with that. Because most teams, I could tell you, as a Mets fan or any other team, when you're in the playoffs, which for me is every, what, 5 to 10 years, Covino?
0: Yeah.
1: When your team's in the playoffs, you dread once you get past your ace or so. You're like, oh, what are we doing? A bullpen game today? What are we? Oh, our third or fourth starter? Ugh, yuck. Your third or fourth starter like has a Cy Young Award. Like, there's no weak spot in that starting rotation. So, if anything, a Dodgers fan's hope should be, you know, we're going to make this even more spectacular of a three-peat. Because you know what we're going to do? We're going to come back 3-0. And I don't think it's crazy. In fact, if you could find me on DraftKings a Dodgers win in seven line, I'll take it. I think it's not impossible.
0: It's a matter of them finding that spark, that last second spark. I believe it was Derek Jeter, and that's what they're lacking right now. You're just the victim of bad timing of, you know, you're facing a cold Dodgers team at the worst time. If they're able to a little spark to light that fire, anything is possible. One step, one punch, one round at a time.
2: You have to give the Brewers credit on the other side.
0: Dude, they're hot.
2: Last year, I kind of got the vibe from them, and they were happy to be there, but maybe they were just a little outmatched. This year feels the opposite of that.
0: You know what could happen, Danny G? I think of, like, you know, like Back to the Future, Marty McFly is about to give up, and he hits his head on the steering wheel, and then the car starts. Like, it's going to be a last-second desperation spark that could turn it all around for the Dodgers.
1: What is that, Max Muncy hitting his head on the cooler?
0: Max Muncy hits his head on the cooler, and, you know, he hits a squibbler, a bloop single that changes everything.
2: Well, they got to hit home runs, okay, because the Brewers are the ones hitting the home runs right now.
0: It's crazy. You know, and that's the difference. You got a team that's playing like fire, that's the Brewers, and a team that's absolutely cold. A little spark could change everything. It could happen tonight, but the question is, you know, think about your team. Would you rather see them fight or what Mike said? Mike said, either lose tonight, rip the Band-Aid off, call it a season, go home, and get embarrassed, by the way. That's the thing. How are you okay with that? Either lose tonight or historic comeback, no in-between. Mike agrees. Rich agrees. I feel like Danny G's like, nah, man, show a little fight. I'm not. How do you really feel about that?
2: Yeah, no, I don't want to lay down just to be swept.
0: That's what I'm saying,
2: forget
0: dude.
2: That. No
0: and then
2: way.
0: Then have the Brewers fans talk for the next few years about how they swept you.
2: You have Scuba waiting in the wings. Get there. Cross the bridge.
0: That's what I think, man. Dan Byer, you got any thoughts on that? Like, are you one of those, no, man, just wrap it up tonight or nothing?
3: Is the Dodger pregame show over? Because I'd like to talk about the team that's up 3-0 right now in this best of seven.
2: I've been giving your Brewers props.
3: I'm just saying, Rich is ready to place a bet. The thing that I would just say to this is,
1: by the way, the odds are not great, DB, because you know what? Everyone hangs from the Dodgers. Huevos.
3: Yes.
1: Because right now, $100 bet, you would think down 3-0. Whoa.
0: Ask me what
1: down
0: I'm doing.
1: Down 3-0. How many teams have done it? One? The Red Sox in 04. So you would think the odds are astronomical. $100 only wins 584. Like, it's the chance of it happening is 16%. To me, that's insane. Like, it should be 100 bucks wins $5,000.

0: again, like, to win four games in a row against a team as hot as the Brewers, you're being disrespected in Vegas, Dan Byer.
1: DB, I know you want your team to close it out tonight.
2: Yeah, well, and I will say, you know, when you look at where the Brewers were, like last night, Uribe is pitched in every game in the postseason. And I think last night it caught up to him a little bit, so he won't be available tonight. But there are arms that they have saved, and they've saved for this game. And to the point of, yeah, if you can extend the series, remember the Brewers will have Mizorowski, you know, again available, likely tomorrow. And then if you would need him in a game seven situation. So there's that. But the happy to be there last year, there's probably some truth to that. And I think that the getting swept last year was a wake-up call for them at that point. And now it's business. Like Churio leading off and hitting the home run yesterday on the first pitch is, and I know it's happened with the Dodgers before, but on the Brewers side of things, that's a, all right, we're here to play sort of deal.
1: You know what that is, DB? That's the tone setter.
2: Yes.
1: That's Rich Davis on vacation.
2: You Joe Davis is? Wasn't even yeah. ready. Like he didn't even have the call because it was the first pitch and it was out of the park. So that tells me that something is a little, you know, different from last year's team. And their bullpen is, I mean, Milwaukee's bullpen is top five, top three in all of baseball. And so you still have some of those arms to try to deal with, which was made last night of Snell staying in and then being able to reach him. The Brewers weren't burned by Uribe's double to given up to Will Smith, and they were able to survive that. McGill came in with the four-out save, and
3: because Snell locked in after that first pitch home run.
1: Yeah, he did. But he locked set the tone. Yeah. It set the tone, though. You know
3: he was in for just a little too long and threw two meatballs in a row.
1: Man,
0: tone setter, bro. Tone, you got to pull a Churio. I call that the Rich Davis on vacation. Like you said, that's when you get to the resort, you go to the room right away.
3: Gotta
0: have some alone time with wifey. It just sets the tone for the whole vacation. Because
1: Hold on, Rich. And unpack. You unpack, Danny J? Are you the guy that uses the drawers and the dressers at the hotel?
3: No.
1: Oh, okay, good.
3: I was trying to keep it radio friendly kids that might be in the car.
0: Danny's hanging his t-shirts and unpacking his socks and puts his undies in the drawer.
1: The only thing you unpack if you're a normal person is maybe a jacket to hang up or something like that.
0: If you use the drawers at a hotel, you're
1: a psychopath.
3: I have to unpack my laptops because I'm preparing the sponsor sheets for you bozos.
1: So, in other words, Rich lays it down just to set the tone from the get-go when he's away on vacation.
0: The Churio.
1: And that's what Churio did yesterday for
0: the Brewers. That's the Jeter, too. Back in 2000, Covino, my most hated World Series because your Yankees beat my Mets in our only opportunity to possibly have a bragging right against you.
1: Mm-hmm.
0: Derek Jeter, it was the one World Series game I went to, leadoff home run, and it was the only run of the game. And I'm like, this is the weakest game of all time. I hate this.
1: Yo, by the way, man, it also shows you how hard it is to win three in a row.
3: Like, oh, it's hard to win two in a row in baseball.
1: But even if you're the Dodgers, right? Like, that's why I do find it hard to believe that they're going to go down without a fight tonight. Like, they're too stacked.
3: Well, if you think about it, too, nobody's mentioned Dave Roberts. He was part of the one team that did this. And it would be near impossible now, but could he be part of
1: it
3: happening
1: twice? It's hard
3: to believe
1: it's the same Dave Roberts, though.
3: And famously, Rich, we've seen the documentary. What did the players start doing for the Red Sox? Jack Daniels before each game in the locker room. Yeah.
0: They've
3: been playing tight, and they've been on their heels.
0: They got to get loosey-goosey. They got to follow my lead. And, don't tell Shohei and Ipe to do this, but I bet the Dodgers to win the NLCS.
1: Wow, that's bold.
0: I wasn't bold with my money amount, but DraftKings, our code CR show, I just did $30 wins 175. 30 wins 175. I don't think it's likely. So I don't want to put down a lot of money, but to me, $30 to win 175 still is not great odds, but now I'm rooting for something. Danny, now I'm rooting for you, bro. Let's go.
1: Danny G, you drinking some Jack Daniels? You got a rally cap? You got any weird ritual to get going or what?
3: I've been drinking it since the seventh inning last night.
0: He would, but Iowa Sam stole all the shooters yesterday.
1: Yeah, that's right. And by the way, Mike really does have his hat on backwards. He's like, it's my rally cap. And I don't know if you guys are doing anything crazy to.
3: It's weird because he had a stuffed monkey in his waistband, too.
1: He's pulling out all the tricks for the rally of the Dodgers tonight.
0: Could I give an analogy when it comes to the Dodgers? And I'm going to compare it to going to Vegas and see if you follow me here. If you start out at the casino I don't know, with, let's say, $200, right? Hey, you're gambling $200. You play some craps, some roulette, some blackjack. All of a sudden, you're $200, Covino. All of a sudden, you got, man, $1,280. You're like, oh, my God, I'm up. And then all of a sudden, you pick a random amount. Like, yeah, I'll walk away with $1,000. You've in your mind said, I'm okay losing $280.
1: Yeah.
0: You might as well give it away because you're sort of like,
1: But in your other side of your mind, you're like, but I won $1,000.
0: Yeah. But there's a part of you that's like, I have $1,280. I'm going to walk away with $1,000. You've convinced yourself you're okay losing $280.
1: Mm-hmm.
0: Do you think because the Dodgers fans have won 2 World Series in a row, they're almost like, well, if we don't win this year, like Danny already said, well, we won back-to-back already. Are they entering the like casino rationale mindset?
1: No, and I keep hearing the conspiracy, too. Of they're just saving baseball. Like, if they lose, like, get out of here with that.
3: It's none of that. But when some San Francisco Giants fans get on social media last night and try to take shots at Dodger fans, that's where I'm like, okay, I'm not going to type back. We won 2 in a row. I'm not going to do that.
1: That's why you can't get swept tonight, though.
3: Yeah, but so you should know.
1: That's why I'm not buying into, like, either lose it all or come back in a historic way.
3: Yeah.
1: But I think Rich, she'll fight regardless.
3: It's a reflex, Rich, because some Dodger fans want to do that because bottom feeders start coming it's low-hanging fruit.
0: Saying, it's almost like you're so happy with what you got so far that you're almost accepted. If I lose now, look at how much we already won.
1: Now
0: that conspiracy Covino spoke of, I got a mom from my kid's baseball team.
1: Yeah, people are buying into that. I was out last night and a few people asked me about that, Rich.
0: Dude, I'm
1: like, you're really believing that?
0: I had a mom hit me up. But then again, all the hot moms hit me up. I'm kidding.
1: No, you're not.
0: She hit me up and she goes, you and your co-hosts are so into baseball. Have you heard about this? And it is the conspiracy that the Dodgers are throwing the World Series to save baseball and the future of the salary cap.
1: What great
0: guys. There's people that are coming up all crazy stuff.
1: It's BS. BS Baracus, I tell you. Now, speaking of the Dodgers, okay? I want everybody to start thinking about this. This is where we get you involved. Before old school and 50 hits. The Dodgers need a historic comeback.
0: Yes.
1: That's simply it. Do you have a story in your life where you rose again, like the Phoenix, bro? Maybe it's, after a breakup, after a job, your historic comeback tale of triumph.
0: Ooh.
1: I want to hear about it because, you know, the Dodgers need some inspiration. I want to hear some stories of inspiration, period. I want to hear the stories of your greatest comeback. And I think we all have stories like that. 877-99 on Fox. 877-99 on Fox. Because
0: we'll
1: it's not impossible.
0: We'll do that. Plus, we're going to talk about Alex Call and how disgusted some people are with what they're seeing when the game isn't on. Plus, we're going to go old school. 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
7: Yo. Ryan's getting all sad playing some Doors. This is the end. Is it the end for the Dodgers? Or do you want to see some fight?
8: I don't think so.
7: I don't know. We'll see. I'm excited, man. We got great football and a must-win game for the Dodgers tonight. Covino and Rich live from the Fox Sports Radio studio. And there's no other time like October. The NLCS is in full gear, streaming live on Fox One. The back-to-back World Series champion Dodgers take on top-seeded Brewers in the NLCS rematch. 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
8: 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And you know what? I was talking to Danny G during the break, and I was like, don't, Danny, no need to boo-hoo. I think you guys got a chance. And I said, listen, they're going to be looser than ever. And when you look at the Dodgers lineup, what did we say all year long and even in the offseason before it started? Oh, gross. This team is stacked. They have too much talent. Every free agent was like, where'd they go? The Dodgers. What if, Covino, just for a week, because that's all it takes, right? A week, Mookie Betts, Freddie Freeman, Teoscar, Kyle Tucker, Páez, Ohtani, Will Smith, Tommy Edmund. What if all these guys just get hot at one time? This is an all-star, future Hall of Fame lineup.
7: Can't start a and fire who's on the mound? Without a spark. All he needs a little spark,
8: and,
7: dude.
8: And not only did I just list, like, you know, nine all-stars on the hill, on the bump, I don't know, the next few games. You get through tonight. You get through Gosling, who's good, right?
7: Yeah.
8: Then you got Yamamoto. I'm sorry, you got Scooble, Yamamoto, and then you go back to Snell.
7: Yeah.
8: It's not impossible.
7: Now think about that. It would be a historic comeback, proving that they're the team and they're going for three. Now, tie that into your own life. Historic comebacks. Not sports related, okay? I mean, if you have something on your mind you want to talk to us, fine. But I'll tell you what. If you give us a story that inspires me, like, yeah, I love, we'll hook you up with a prize. Danny G got grilling prize packs. The, what are we calling it? Tailgate prize pack.
9: Yep.
7: On standby for you. The grilling apron, the koozies, the footballs. We got them.
9: There's three callers. There's three callers first, Covino, that just want to react to the first segment.
7: Fine. Hey, let's get interactive. 877-99 on Fox. Everything's at Covino and Rich. And we're streaming live, so feedback's coming in. Live chat and more at Covino and Rich FSR. But let's take some historic comebacks maybe in your own personal life. Maybe it was getting an ex back. Maybe it was getting, yourself back in a way. Saving a failing grade back in the day. Talking your way out of getting fired or getting dumped.
9: Yeah, you're rallying amazing. At a job.
7: Yeah, your historic comeback. I want to hear about it because we got stories and we'll share them here on the show. What do we got, Danny J?
9: All right, let's start in Texas. David.
7: David in Texas. What up?
10: Hey, thanks for taking my call.
8: What up, Dave?
10: Yeah, no, right now I'm in the middle of my big comeback.

0: back about 10 years ago. My wife left me. I was in the middle of an addiction. I was on my way to being very obese, very fat. And here I am now, 2 years in. I have conquered addiction, conquered depression. I'm conquering obesity, and I feel better at 48 than I did at 36, 38, whatever.
1: Bro,
2: dude, so I'm nice.
1: Fired up. I'm fired up. Come
3: give
1: on.
3: This guy. I think we should send him a grilling apron prize pack.
1: Give him a grilling apron, because you know this guy's grilling up like seafood and nice fillets. He's on a diet now. Get this guy an apron.
3: And a couple of little broccoli, like Covino.
1: Yeah, like 4th of July. Broccoli floretta.
4: Hey, Rich, do you want to talk about your hairline? Because I feel like it was going away like 5 years ago. It made a pretty historic comeback.
1: You know what you can do?
4: Dude, I'm complimenting you. It's good now.
1: But like,
4: There was a moment.
1: I have a comeback
4: What
1: story
4: is it, minoxidil, bro? What happened?
1: You know what?
4: You have a hair system?
1: I won't even address your stupidity. All right. Who else we got?
3: All right, let's go to Michigan. John.
4: What up, John?
1: Hey, Johnny.
5: Hi, guys. I hate to say anything negative to you guys, but I just think you guys are being a little hypocritical.
4: Fine. Okay.
5: Because
4: about what?
5: Last year, you guys said you want to see the best players and you want to see the best baseball. And when the Dodgers swept the Brewers, you said, oh, well, the best team won and we saw the best players out there. What's wrong with the Brewers putting on a show and they're the best team and all I hear about is the Dodgers?
4: You know
5: Dodgers
4: what? I love this call. I think it's completely fair. It's a great point. No one here, like I'm a Yankees fan, right? So I'm not rooting against the Dodgers or the Brewers, I should say. I'm not rooting against the Brewers or for the Dodgers. I'm just rooting for good baseball. I just want to see it keep going. That's all. That's all I'm really rooting for. So I'm not rooting against the Dodgers at all.
3: Dude, however, I'm the Dodgers fan, and I was singing the praises of the Brewers.
4: Yeah,
3: the first
4: Brewers are fire right now. But if you want to be technical, I don't care about ratings, and I don't care about what the casual fan thinks. But if the Brewers do make it, ratings will take a hit. That's the truth. I believe that. I don't think that's any debate, right? And that does matter.
3: Yeah, we'll be tuned in.
4: We'll be tuned in, but the casual fans then tune out. So there are reasons, but... Yo, man, if the Brewers are the better team, then I'm all for it, personally.
3: All right, let's go to Syracuse. Mark.
4: But
3: Mark.
4: That was a good call. What up, Mark?
6: Hey, guys, how you doing?
1: We're good. What's up?
6: So I'm going to talk a little smack and make a prediction.
1: All right,
6: first of all, the Dodgers are going to go to the World Series for the third year. Yeah, give me a break, man. You know how hard it is to win one championship, must have three in a row?
4: Yeah, but yes, even with that team, that's what's wild. Yeah.
6: Here's my prediction. Cleveland, Milwaukee, and Cleveland's going to bring it home and put the end to the major league curse. They're going to have all the stars there, Charlie Sheen, Wesley Snipes, the guy from the Allstate commercial, Rene Russo, et cetera, et cetera.
1: I love it.
6: They're going to bring it home, man. That's my prediction. You heard it here first.
4: I like it, man. I like it. I like guys, everybody all fired up today.
3: You really see anybody beating the Brewers if they advance?
4: It's
3: going to be tough.
4: No,
1: I mean,
4: because
1: when the Rays are clicking, they play that same great baseball. I don't know, dude.
3: And the Guardians have great team chemistry, but the Brewers, if they keep hitting like this and pitching and their bullpen is fire, like it just.
4: Yeah, I'll be the first to admit I really underestimated Dan Byers' Brewers. I really, really did. You know, they play great baseball, not Brewer ball, not small ball, great, amazing baseball. Love seeing that. And it is fun to watch. We'll see what happens. Yeah. So it takes the Dodgers a historic comeback to overcome the Brewers.
3: You guys have personal comebacks? Oh,
4: yeah,
3: I'm sorry,
4: man.
3: DB.
7: No, I was also going to say this, and I don't blame you guys for this, but you guys live in Southern California.
4: Yeah.
7: And I think that most of the country wants the Dodgers to lose.
4: No doubt.
7: You know?
4: Yeah,
7: So when you have your opinion and say, oh, I think that they can come back, I think most of America is like, we don't want them to come back. Like, we want... They don't care about seeing them go to the World Series.
3: Oh, it's fatigue. It's the same way people had Patriots fatigue.
1: But I think people just hate Dodgers, hate L.A., and I think we've all seen the graphic where it's like who people are rooting for, and it's the whole country is the Brewers, except for a little chunk of Southern California where it's the Dodgers. We've seen the graphic. I agree, yeah.
4: But you know what happens, though? Unfortunately, those same people, they won't tune in necessarily to watch the Brewers win at all, but they will tune in to watch the Dodgers lose. right?
7: Yes, yes.
4: So it's like, it's like the reason why I watched a Floyd Mayweather fight. You know, I didn't like Floyd Mayweather. I was hoping he would lose. I'm waiting to see him lose.
3: Oh, guys, breaking news from our YouTube chat. Uh-oh. Enrique says Dodgers in seven.
4: Oh, Enrique. He must know something.
3: Yeah. He's got the script.
4: All right. So, yes, I do have personal stories, Danny G. Rich, everybody has a personal triumph comeback story. And the best ones get some prizes. But let's do an update. We don't want to keep our boy Dan Beyer waiting.
2: DB, what's up, DB?
7: I'm going to ask to be dismissed early next hour.
4: Sounds
7: because
4: good.
7: Not only is it game four tonight, but it's Seahawks Broncos. So it is. This is it's pretty crazy in the household this evening.
3: Now that is where I'm rooting for your favorite team.
1: Are we going to do Dan Beyer's big TV game of the day?
7: We're going to be doubling up.
3: Let's go Seahawks
7: in that one. And they're going to be wearing the throwbacks tonight from the old AFC West days. The Seahawks will be wearing
4: like a really great day for you, DB.
7: It could, right? Or it could be the worst. We'll find out.
4: We'll find out.
7: Yeah, it was a pretty good day for the Cleveland Guardians.
8: Here's the pitch to Halpin. He swings and drives it. Right field, home run, Halpin! One swing, and the Guardians are now in the lead. 3-2, Cleveland.
7: And that score would hold. WTAM 1100 and the Guardians Radio Network. Cleveland wins game three over the Rays by that 3-2 count and are now up 2-1 in the best of seven series. Brewers and Dodgers coming up on FS1. First pitch just after 8 o'clock Eastern time. Shane Drouin's on the mound for the Brewers in a bullpen game. Tyler Glasnow throws for LA. Shohei Ohtani batting leadoff tonight. Brewers looking for the sweep. Dodgers trying to stay alive. A report from ESPN says their network and the college football playoff are close to finalizing a deal that would expand the playoff to 24 teams. And if the deal gets done, it would be in place for next season. Eagles quarterback Jalen Hurts will miss Sunday's game against Carolina. He has a superficial blood clot in his leg. He's considered out indefinitely, according to reports. We do know Tanner McKee is going to start for Philadelphia in week 6 against Carolina. Lamar Jackson did not practice today for the Ravens, missing another workout. He's got an ankle injury. No practice for Buccaneers quarterback Baker Mayfield. Caleb Williams did practice fully, but still hasn't been officially announced as the Bears starter at quarterback as they face the Falcons coming up on Sunday. No practice for Kyle Manungai. Texans are in London to face the Jaguars. David Montgomery and Jalen Petrie, Tank Dell, not even making the trip, so they're out for Houston. And I mentioned that Seahawks Broncos game 8:15 Eastern time tonight from the Mile High City to start week 6. Guys, back to you.
4: All right. Thanks, DB. DB. So a historic comeback is what it's going to take for the Dodgers.
1: Yeah.
4: What was your non-sports related comeback story?
1: Well, when it comes to sports, Cove, I was thinking that we always think, 28-3, Tom Brady. We think Red Sox down 3-0 to your Yankees. You might even think the Cavs down 3-1 to Golden State and LeBron taking them back. You ever think about Michael Jordan? Because he's such a star, we don't put him in the comeback category, but he won 3 in a row, retired, came back, got stopped on that little playoff run when he was freshly back, and then said, I'm inspired again. And then he won 3 more in a row.
4: No, I mean, yeah, he that was his slogan, right? I'm back.
1: Yeah,
4: comeback.
1: Dipped away, came back, and he's like, nah, I'm back.
4: So. I'm back. So, personal story, not to say boo-hoo. It isn't a boo-hoo story. It's just a relatable story that a lot of people probably have experienced. But my story was, I was in a relationship for a long time. And we got professional stories, Rich, that you could share. But a quick personal one, without maybe saying too much, is that I ended up getting a divorce, right? Blindsided with a divorce. And, dude, I lived with Rich for 6 months.
1: Your divorce.
4: Yeah.
1: Just to show people, to add to the levity, extreme nature of this.
4: Yeah.
1: You were served divorce papers.
4: Yeah.
1: Like Rocky and Drago on Christmas Day.
4: Yeah, I thought we had Christmas carolers, and it was someone dropping off divorce papers.
1: Ding.
4: I was like, what's this?
3: Dude, that's like a movie.
4: No, I swear to God, I'm not even making that up, right?
1: We have your divorce papers.
4: I was like,
1: we have your divorce.
4: What? This is worse than coal in my stocking. What's going on here? What? So anyway, it's all good. I'm not bitter. I'm better, right? This is a comeback story. But when this happened, I ended up living with Rich for about 6 months. I lived with my sister out of plastic bags for another 6 months. Then I lived with my sister in a totally different apartment for a year. I'm a grown ass dude with a kid and family. Now I live with my little sister for a year. Dude, I have, without saying too much, every credit card maxed out to the max. So this is what I was left with and dealing with. Well, still trying to pay, you know, mortgage and everything else and dealing with lawyers, credit cards maxed, living with my sister to, I mean, look at us now, slaying it. That's really it. We're here on Fox Sports Radio, afternoons, sky's the limit. You know, I'm not in debt. My credit score's back, the whole deal.
1: You're a homeowner in California?
4: Dude, like the legend of the Phoenix. Steve the Phoenix Covino. I mean, I'm not the only guy to do it, but there's so many people that drown or see these things. Like, how am I going to get out of it? One step, one punch, one round at a time. And when I tell you I was in debt, I'm talking mega debt.
1: My comeback story is not about debt or divorce. It's about my own personal sports heroics. And I'll tell you this ridiculously awesome yet lame story next. Plus, we'll go old school and 50 hits and have a lot of fun. I'm really excited about this Thursday night game. I know it's DB Seahawks, but Seahawks, Broncos doesn't get better with the Dodgers on the other TV. This is going to be a fantastic night. So more Covino and Rich next, getting you fired up on a Thursday.
4: Now, type your own name into a people search site tonight. Well, wait. There it is. Your home address, your age. Rich Davis, 65 years old. Your phone number, your relatives listed by name. Like, this is,
1: it's
4: scary is what it is.
1: It is inappropriate and scary how easy it is for people to get things up for grabs. An ex's new boyfriend, a scammer. All these people could find stuff about you. Data brokers, they scrape public records, social media, and then they could post stuff about your life. Like, it's a directory of everything about you.
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1: Oh, man.
4: 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Could be all over. 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
4: Now, the Doyers need a historic comeback. We're going over historic comebacks in your personal life. Yo, Vince Garcia hits us up on our live chat. We're streaming live. You could watch the show at Covino and Rich FSR on YouTube. He goes, that's the grind. I talked about, you know, my divorce and...
1: Yeah.
4: I mean, it happens, right? But I was like way in debt. My credit score was trash. He says that's the grind. His divorce actually allowed or forced him to start his own company. Then he sold it for millions 17 years later. He says, keep on grinding, everybody. And, you know, as far as our show, Rich and I lost two long-term full-time gigs during COVID. I mean, people lost a lot more of their health and maybe loved ones. I get it. But we're talking about triumphs. You know, we got back on our feet. As your mom say, we picked ourselves by our bootstraps. I don't know who still has bootstraps, but we did it. And you know, we overcame. So, Rich, what's your story before we throw it back on a Thursday?
1: Comeback story. It was the early 90s.
4: Oh, boy.
1: I was in Little League. I was pitching. I was good back then. I was a little baller. I went to the doctor because I wasn't feeling too well.
4: I heard you were a belly itcher. Is that true or no?
1: I had a little cough. You know when you're a kid, like, it was always like, what does he have, bronchitis, right? You know, like, I was like, what's going on? Couldn't stop. Go to the doctor. I faint at the doctor's office. Turns out I have pneumonia. And I'm like, pneumonia? Oh, but the all-star championship game is in 2 weeks. They're like, yeah, you can't. I was in the hospital for a week. I in my mind, I went straight from the hospital bed to the pitcher's mound.
4: Little Dickie Davis is going to play.
1: And I remember people being like, oh, he can't play. There's no way. Struck out the side in my one inning pitching.
4: Wow. That's like the story of Daniel LaRusso, bro.
1: And then I went back to the dugout. And
4: wow.
1: In my mind, I laid with an IV. And I was like,
4: All right. Tales of triumph. If you want to share yours, hit us up at Covino and Rich at Fox Sports Radio. But again, that's what the Dodgers are going to have to do tonight. Historic comeback. Rise like the Phoenix. We'll see what happens. But would you look at the time? Sexy Ryan, let's go.
0: There's a certain thing.
4: Yeah.
3: What we gonna do right here is go back. Back into time.
5: Throwing it back for a Thursday. Old school when 50 hits. At 50 after, CNR give you the time capsule topic and we reminisce together.
4: Yeah.
1: Oh, go.
4: Yeah.
1: I'm sorry, one last story. I had a really close friend whose family unfortunately lost the dad, and they were going to lose their brake pad company in Sandusky, Ohio.
4: Oh, Callahan brake
1: pads? And
4: my
1: buddy Tommy. Yeah. Remember my buddy Tommy? He had to go around the country selling brake pads. And oddly enough, his mom remarried some young dude that was trying to ruin everything. And I remember he somehow saved the company, and to this day, his name is Tommy Callahan.
4: I know that guy. I heard this story.
1: Yeah, okay,
4: sounds
1: cool.
4: Familiar.
1: Yeah, I know that, yeah.
4: Hey, Rich, I love that story. Now, old school and 50 hits. Today would have been director Penny Marshall's 83rd birthday. Jeez Louise. And Penny Marshall gave us the 1988 classic Big, starring Tom Hanks.
6: Top 10 movie.
4: It's such a great movie, especially at the time. Zoltar, you wanted to be big.
1: I don't get it.
4: And it got us thinking, what was something you thought was going to be awesome about being big, being an adult someday, but turned out to be completely overrated?
1: Ooh, good question.
4: So great about growing up that turned out to be a total disappointment. Because you always had these things. When I grow up, oh, I'm going to do X, Y, and Z. And then you realize X, Y, and Z wasn't everything you thought it would be.
6: Ryan told me that being rich isn't what it's all cracked up to be.
4: Really? All right. Well, we're going to get your phone calls. And again, the best stories win some prizes, all right? Let's chop it up. We get you involved every Thursday, old school and 50 hits.
1: Can't wait. Your feedback next right here on Covino and Rich. And I have some good ones already. So things that you thought were going to be awesome as an adult and just aren't.
6: We got some prize packs to give away for the best answers.
4: All right. Cool. 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
15: Petey Halpin's two-run shot in the fifth inning propelled the Guardians past the Rays today in Game 3 of the ALCS. Final score 3-2 as the Guardians are up 2-1 now in the best-of-seven matchup. Tonight it's Game 4 between the Brewers and Dodgers. Milwaukee looking for the sweep with Shane Drouin on the mound. It's a bullpen game for Milwaukee. Dodgers countering with Tyler Glasnow, and Dave Roberts has put Shohei Ohtani atop the batting order as Ohtani will hit leadoff tonight. Eagles quarterback Jalen Hurts will miss Sunday's game against Carolina because of a superficial blood clot in his leg, and reports say that Hurts will be out indefinitely. Tanner McKee expected to start for Philadelphia in Week 6. No practice today for running back Saquon Barkley in Philadelphia, while wide receiver Devontae Smith was limited. No practice for Ravens quarterback Lamar Jackson. Buccaneers quarterback Baker Mayfield didn't practice today. Seahawks and Broncos start Week 6 of the NFL season at 8:15 Eastern Time tonight. I'm Dan Beyer.
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2: Steve, el hombre más guapo, Gavino. Richie, Dicky Doodle Boy Davis. Along with Danny G, Sexy Ryan today, and DB, who's rooting on his Brewers. 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The NLCS is in full gear, streaming live on Fox One. Back-to-back World Series champion Dodgers take on top-seeded Brewers in an NLCS rematch. The Brew Crew are one win away from the World Series. 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I'm going to be glued to that tonight, man. And, of course, we got football to talk about.
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1: I want to tell you, I was talking before about how the Dodgers, if any team ever would come back from down 3-0, it's a team with a future Hall of Fame lineup. Like, more than half the lineup will be in the Hall one day. Your starting pitching is all Cy Young Award winners or guys that are capable of it. So if there's ever going to be a team that comes back, yeah. And Matt hit us up in Minnesota, and he said, yeah, but the Dodgers, I don't know, the Brewers play more fun baseball. I said, yeah, you're a baseball dude, as am I. Cavino's a baseball guy. Danny G's watching the Dodgers all the time. But if you're a casual baseball fan, you couldn't name more than two or three players on the Brewers.
2: Yeah, it's like you want to see heavyweight fights. You want to see the heavyweights.
1: People don't want to see, like, when Cavino's like, bro, this weekend, Chocolatito Lopez is fighting. People are like, tell me when a heavyweight's fighting. Tell me when a name I know is fighting. And you know what the average goon wants to see? Otani, Freddie Freeman. They want to see Yamamoto pitch. They want to see Edwin Diaz come out to Timmy Trumpet. So there's, I get what's good baseball, but I also know what ratings will look like. And Brewers, if it's Brewers Guardians, it might be the worst ratings of all time. And I don't say that in a hater way. I say that in a, you know, like real talk type of way. Like, it might be the least watched World Series ever.
2: And by the way, bro, it's Chocolatito Gonzalez, just for the record, okay? Chocolatito Gonzalez.
1: So, it's true.
2: I mean, the casual fan doesn't care about the middleweight bouts. They want to see the heavyweights and the knockouts and someone's KO. So that's really what it comes down to.
1: The great Dan Byer sentiment of, hey, guys, everyone except Danny G in the country outside of Southern California wants the Brewers to win, and they hate the Dodgers. Our buddy Jeff hit us up, who is in Alabama. He's not a Bama guy, but he's like, outside of Crimson Tide fans, no one, when they were like unbeatable, like, you know, a couple years back, Saban and everything, was there anyone that wanted to see Alabama win other than Alabama?
2: No.
1: No.
2: Not at all.
1: So look at it that way, right?
2: All right, now we're in the middle of old school when 50 hits. And, of course, the best stories always get a prize. That's pretty much it. We have our tailgate prize pack with the grilling apron. Yeah, we bribe listeners, and we'll hook you up. Danny G loves sending out packages and winning over the listeners, and hopefully one day we'll be friends and hang out. But on this day, 1988, well, actually, no, not on this day. Penny Marshall was born on this day. She directed Big. But Big was a classic back in 88. And that's when the world really started falling in love with Tom Hanks. And as the story
1: goes, that was the year Danny fell in love with Kirk Gibson's fist pump.
2: Yeah, 1988. But he goes to the carnival with his family. He wishes on, is it Zoltar? Zoltar,
1: yeah.
2: Right? I was going to say Zoltan. Zoltar, I want to be big. And then he wakes up and he's big and he freaks his mom out. you know, it's a comedy, but that part of the movie is real serious. Like, the mom has a freak out. And it's a real serious moment when his mom's like, what'd you do with my son? But based on that classic movie.
1: There are moments, by the way, in old movies, when you really dissect them, they're freak out moments. Imagine a mom goes in a room and there's an adult there.
2: Yeah, but it is serious. Like, she's like freaked out that there's a man in her kid's underoos.

0: about being an adult, being a grown up, that ended up being a little overrated, completely overrated. Basically, you know, what did you think would be great about growing up that turned out to be a total disappointment? 877-99 on Fox.
1: Fun fact, Tom Hanks, who we all love, insisted on doing the piano scene himself. They were like, yeah, we can do a stunt double and fake it. He's like, not only do I want to do it, I actually want to try to hit the right notes on the piano. Like, he was like, I want to learn it, which is just another reason why Tom Hanks is awesome, right?
0: Yeah, no, it's awesome. It's a great movie. So are there any immediate ones that come to mind for you, Rich?
1: What I thought would be cooler as an adult?
0: Yeah.
1: I thought simply the idea of...
0: Did you think like you were going to be cooler as an adult? And then
1: I just thought...
0: By the way, I'm just kidding, bro. It's all fun. You're the coolest guy I know.
1: The idea of being able to have like sweets or candy or ice cream whenever I want. I remember going to like the circus or a Mets game, and I'd always want cotton candy or snow cone or some crap. My dad would be like, oh, we don't need that. And I remember as a kid being like, when I'm an adult, I'm certainly going to need that. And I just thought that, know what I thought being an adult meant? Everywhere you went, you could just get a snow cone or ice cream or cotton candy, and you could tell everyone to F off because you're an adult. If I want ice cream, I'll get it. Now I'm like, you know, I've got to lay off the sweets a little bit. Like, you know, I thought just adulthood was a candy and ice cream free for all.
0: You felt that way about staying up late too as a kid, right? Like, yeah, when I'm an adult, I'm going to stay up late as I want, anytime I want. Then you get, you know, you grow up and you're like, oh man, it's a.
1: Now it's like you try to be in bed by the time you used to go to the club.
0: Yeah, now you're like taking stuff to fall asleep. Yeah. No, I gotta sleep. All right. 877-99 on Fox. We got lots of examples, lots of other answers. We don't want to give them all away. We want to give you a chance to tell your story and win some prizes. All right. So let's go to the phones. Based on Big, throwing it back on a Thursday. We always include you guys. Old school and 50 hits. Danny G, who we got?
2: Let's start in Los Angeles with Brandon.
0: Brandon, what up, buddy?
1: Yo, what up, B?
3: Hey, I'm calling to talk about Saturday Night Live. I thought it'd be so fun to stay up and listen to it at night, but I just want to go to bed now.
2: That's really funny. That's funny.
0: That's really funny. How old
2: are you, Brandon?
3: I've just turned 22.
2: Okay.
0: That's great. Oh, no, that's a really funny story. Because, yeah, you know.
4: No, he's not. He's not 22. Well, yeah, stop 12, it.
0: Maybe he's 12. I don't know. But either way, I get
2: 22
0: it.
2: 22 like, minus 8.
0: Dude, when you're a kid and the adults are still, like, having fun on a weekend or whatever.
4: Oh, it's the worst. Right? You're in a dark room.
0: And you hear them laughing and you're in your bedroom. They're having fun.
2: Smoking, doing drugs.
0: Yeah, smoking weed, playing cards or whatever. They're, you know, cheersing and, you know, drinking up.
2: Yeah, Fleetwood Mac on the stereo.
0: They're listening to music. They're watching SNL. And I'm here in my bed, like, scared of something, right? So I get that one. That's a really funny one.
2: All right, let's go to Waco.
0: What up, Waco?
2: Pedro in the house.
1: Yo, Pedro, what up, dude?
5: What's up, guys? I always thought when my mom said, well, you can do whatever you want when you get older. But then you get older and there's, like, laws that you got to follow. Then you get married and your wife tells you what to do.
0: That's so funny.
5: There's nothing really that you get to do when you want to do it.
0: Right. Yeah. When you're little, you're like, I'm going to do what I want. Yeah,
2: he says laws are overrated. Pedro, hang on the line. We're going to send you a prize pack.
0: What kind of laws do you want to bring?
2: Seriously.
1: Yo, Cope, I'll tell you this. I know for a fact I'm doing the show from the home studio today.
0: Yeah.
1: And I heard my kids in the background. I guarantee they're probably thinking, like, they want to go in the pool every day. Because there are times where I'm like, yeah, not today. Come on, Dad doesn't want to, you know. Like, when you're a little kid, you're like, if I'm an adult, I'm going to go in the pool every day. You're right. And I'm going to stay up late every night. All these little things you think as a kid.
0: I got one like, that's a little R-rated.
1: Every day.
0: You know, you're not going to have to beat me or anything, but this is to show you and to prove how off our thinking is, right? Because when you're like a horned up teenager, like a teenage, not necessarily a little kid, but like teenage, didn't you think, like, yeah, when I get married, you just need to get action, like, every night?
1: You don't?
0: Like,
1: I'm kidding. No,
0: but wasn't that, like, the sort of thought because you're just so horned up as a teenager?
2: Does
0: like,
2: this tie back into last hour regarding your divorce?
0: And then that ties into how the reality really sucks, right? Like, then you were there, and you're like, yeah, this kind of sucks. This isn't what I, like, thought when I was a horned up teenager. Where's all the action? Because you'd see things on, like, Wifey's World and stuff like that back in the day.
2: I have one. Rich, I don't think anyone will say this because it's kind of specific to L.A. and other cities that have traffic issues.
1: Yeah.
2: I thought driving was going to be

0: I was like 20. I saved up for a couple of summers to get a nice fast car.
1: Yeah.
0: And there was nowhere to drive it.
1: You thought it was going to be like GTA.
0: Yeah, because I was just in bumper to bumper traffic like I still am nowadays. There's nowhere to drive it.
1: No, Danny G thought he was like going to get out of the car and kick someone's ass.
0: Rich, in Southern California, we have to rent like a racetrack if we want to go fast.
1: Yo, man, I'm going to drive around like a video game, just kick ass and drive around.
2: Your son, Co, is still so little, but I always find it funny what my kids like look forward to, right? Like my son is so excited about, like, I can't wait till I'm big enough to sit in the front seat of the car. I'm like, it's not that cool, dude. Just chill in the back. Like, I want to sit in the back and do nothing.
1: Yeah,
2: like,
1: man.
2: I was like, sitting in the back and doing nothing? You're living the life. I'm your Uber right now. Why do you want to sit in the front? Why do you want to drive? Chill back there.
0: Yeah, I think this is why the generation right now aren't in a rush to get their driver's licenses.
1: And by the way, Leanne Marine. Lean Marine. I'm sorry.
0: Yes, Lean Marine.
1: Lean Marine, not Leanne. Nothing Leanne at all. Lean Marine says, good point, Danny G. Driving sucks. Overrated.
0: Yeah, unless you live something where you have wide open roads all the time,
2: bro,
0: it's not that fun.
1: No, yeah, out here you're in traffic the whole time.
0: Yeah, with your brakes squeaking.
1: It's the weakest.
2: I have an example that's not even so big related. It's not like when you're a little kid you wish. Covino wished for something when he was like, when I met him in his early 20s. And I'm like, bro, I don't know if that's as cool as you think. Covino used to say all the time, yo, bro, I want to be bi-coastal. And I remember being like, I don't know if you want to do all that travel.
1: Yeah, bro. I'm still trying to break that news to my dad. Relax.
3: Hey, and what's he talking about? What's he
2: dad,
3: talking
2: bi-coastal's
3: about?
2: Not what you think.
1: No, you're right. That was like, that was the dream. And I wasn't a kid, but I was still thinking young, right?
2: Yeah,
1: I'm thinking
2: like
1: an idiot. I'm
2: like
1: I want to live like in California and date hot chicks over there, and then fly back to New York and run the scene over here, do both.
2: And Danny G, his little Tom Hanks big dream wish came true, and all of a sudden Covino's living in New York, and he's dating his ex-wife.
0: Living on an airplane, spending all his money on flights.
1: Nailed
2: Dude,
1: it.
2: Every weekend, this guy's spending $500 on a ticket. He's going to L.A. every weekend, living in New York. And I remember him being like, this is not as cool as I thought.
1: As Eminem says, bro, and he invented this. Yeah, be careful what you wish for, man.
2: Be careful what you wish
1: for. For real, because that's exactly it. Way overrated, wasn't as cool as I thought.
0: Love these answers. Rich, one more from you before we go to Austin.
2: I got one. And luckily, I'm not baller enough to have this problem. But I've heard a lot of people say, the bigger the house, the more property you have, the bigger the hassle. Like, everyone's like, yo, I want some big estate. I want an estate. And, like, the more you have, the more bills. Like, even having a pool, you need a pool guy, big property, landscaping. Like, the idea of, as a kid, like, wanting all these opulent things.
0: Yeah.
2: The upkeep and pain in the ass that
0: property taxes, HOA fees, all that.
2: Yeah, dude, like, being an adult isn't, like, awesome when it comes to responsibility. When you're a kid, you think, the more crap you have, the better? Not necessarily.
0: All right, let's go to Austin, Texas. Travers.
1: What up, Texas?
4: Travers? Hey, what up, guys? First time, long time, 6'2", 210.
2: Oh, look what at up, that.
0: Ding.
2: I like it. Yo, quarterback. He's a quarterback size right there.
4: Strip clubs.
0: Oh, strip clubs, he says.
4: Strip clubs.
2: Yeah, that's a good one, because when you're a kid, you think probably more cool things.
0: Yeah, Austin, what did you think it was going to be like?
4: Well, my hand, what do you do with your hands? It's just, are you supposed to get married? I don't know.
1: No, you're probably like, awkward. I'm going to go to the strip club every night.
2: Yeah, no, but you know what, Travis? I'll speak for him. Travis, as a kid.
0: Four and a half minute songs are suddenly 25 seconds long.
2: Yeah. As a younger man, Travis probably thought a lot more cool, dirty stuff went down. And then when you realize, oh, wow, I just spent $200 and I really didn't do anything. Oh, yeah. Way cooler than you thought. Not as cool as you thought, I mean.
1: That's a good one. That is. Yeah, because you built that up in your mind. Like, this is going to be the greatest. When I'm a grown-up, I'm going to be VIP.
2: You know, it is fun in college. And, you go through your stages. I'm not saying I was ever like a booze hound. But I do remember thinking, like, partying would be cool. And then, like, you get to a point, like, now I just feel like ass from drinking. Like, the idea of, like, partying a lot.
1: It's just, you know what? It was cool. It's just there's a time limit on it, and you don't know that as a kid.
2: Yeah, it's expired.
1: Yeah.
2: If you're still partying in your 40s the way you did back then, you're sort of like, get over it, dude.
1: Yep. 877-99 on Fox. Based on Penny Marshall's birthday, the director of Big.
2: Rest in peace, Penny Marshall.
1: Rest in peace, Penny Marshall. Again, his dream was to be big. That was his wish. His wish was to

0: What were the things you thought would be a lot cooler?
1: Dude, and got these tailgate prize packs. Giving one to Pedro, giving one to Travers. Let's, dude, Texas representing on our show in a major way today. Tim is also in Texas right now.
0: Texas, what Tim. Up, Tim.
2: Hey, so the thing that I really thought I'd have a lot of trouble with was quicksand. I thought it was going to be everywhere.
0: Yes. Yeah. Yes. And fool's gold. I'm like, yeah, I'm never going to fall for fool's gold. No, not me.
3: Yeah. You thought you were going to have run-ins with piranhas. Yeah, there was a lot of things we thought.
0: Quicksand. You know why? Because every stupid show we watched end up, you know, in quicksand or something. That's funny. So what did you think was going to be a lot cooler and then just got disappointment as a result? Who else do we got? A lot of great answers, though. Danny G, you had like a list of some, I don't want to give away answers.
1: Yeah. I'll pull that list up after we hear all the studio lines. And I got to reset these, man. The phones are melting right
0: nice.
1: Now.
0: Nice.
3: They're melting.
0: Is it the show or is it the fact they want a grilling apron? What's going on?
1: I think both.
0: Nice. All right. Well, we appreciate that. Anything else come to mind for you, Rich, that's not smutty? A lot of them are like smutty teenage thoughts.
3: Yeah, what would be cool? When you were a kid, I think when you were a kid, there were things you thought you'd want.
0: Well, you know what you did?
3: Then you got older and you're like, no, that's a bad idea.
0: Well, you would emulate the adults that you saw, right? So if you saw your dad shaving, right? I got to do the three S's. The three S's, right? The three S's. And then you would follow your dad's steps because you just want to be big and grown up like them. Then you realize, like, only, like, one of the S's is kind of fun. Two, shaving is the worst. Yeah. Shaving stinks. I hate shaving. Rich, when was the last time you shaved?
3: You know, I need to trim up the stubble later today, to be honest. It's like, yeah, it's a pain in the butt.
0: Shaving for the birds.
1: Especially if you have sensitive skin. You're bleeding.
0: Yeah, but you saw you thought it was, like, cool adult thing to do. Like, yeah, no way. We don't. Our generation doesn't even shave really anymore.
3: Dude, you're speaking.
0: At least not our face.
3: We're speaking on behalf of men. When there's like young girls that are like, I can't wait to be older. I'm like, think of all the biological hassles a woman has to go through on a monthly basis. That like probably a little kid's like, I don't want that. I promise you.
0: Women, little girls want to wear high heels so bad until they're in Vegas walking around barefoot with their dirty feet everywhere. Right.
3: I like that one. All right, well, you know what, Danny? We'll go rapid fire next. Give away a few more prizes. And we got to talk about Thursday Night Football tonight because, again, there's a guy in our room that probably hates my sports feelings today because I want the Dodgers to make a fun comeback and I want his Seahawks to lose tonight. So
1: forget that, man. Go Seahawks.
0: Dan Byer already hates you. I think he just hates you a little more now.
3: Okay, so we'll talk a little Seahawks, Broncos, and all that next right here. Covino and Rich on Fox Sports Radio.
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7: They would win today 3-2 on WTAM 1100 and the Guardians Radio Network. Petey Halpin's two-run shot in the fifth gave the Guardians the lead for good as they now have a series lead. Dodgers DH Shohei Ohtani's going to bat leadoff tonight against the Brewers in Game 4 of the NLCS. Milwaukee up 3-0. They're starting Shane Drouin on the mound. It's a bullpen game for the Brew Crew. Dodgers starting Tyler Glasnow this evening. You'll see it on FS1. First pitch just after 8 o'clock Eastern time. Tonight, week 6 of the NFL starts. Seahawks and Broncos, 8:15 Eastern from the Mile High City. Eagles on Sunday have the Panthers, but they won't have quarterback Jalen Hurts out because of a blood clot. Tanner McKee will start in week 6. Multiple reports say that Hurts will be out indefinitely. Saquon Barkley didn't practice today for Philadelphia, while Devontae Smith got a limited workout in. A couple of other players who missed practice today include Chiefs wide receiver Rashee Rice, Saints wide receiver Chris Olave, Browns running back Quinshon Judkins, and Bears running back Kyle Manungai. It was a full practice for Bears quarterback Caleb Williams, who practiced again fully, but he has yet to be named the starter for week 6 coming back from that hamstring injury. And yeah, Lamar Jackson still nursing that ankle injury. No practice for him today. Finally, ESPN says their network and the college football playoff are close to finalizing a deal that will expand the playoff to 24 schools starting next season. Fellas, back to you.
5: Thank you, Dan Byron. Good luck to your teams tonight, man.
6: Well,
5: thank you.
6: I mean, not too much luck. I want to run this by everyone. The Dan Byer boo-hoo bet of the night, which is Dodgers money line, Broncos money line, 20 wins 70. So if you want to just if you want to bet against Dan Byer's happiness.
5: By the way, it's a big night for DB. Like, it could be the greatest night ever. He could be torn and conflicted. It could be the worst night, right?
9: Oh, man, my Raiders are in the AFC West, so half my heart's with DB tonight.
5: Yeah, it's high stakes.
9: Go Hawks.
5: He might come into one on a terrible mood or a great mood. We'll find out.
6: I did the DB boohoo bet just now. $20 wins 70 just for the fun of it. It's Broncos and Dodgers tonight, so we'll see. And by the way, that NFC East, after he said Jalen Hurts is like no one knows when, is that the weakest ass division in the NFL right now?
5: Yeah, with up for grabs.
6: The Giants squandering that. They don't have Jackson Dart yet. They're like steadily in first place. Everyone else is under 500. That division is lost in the sauce, the applesauce, any sauce. That division's weak.
5: The weak sauce. So,
6: yeah, for sure.
5: You know it's not weak sauce? We got loaded lines right now.
10: Crossfire!
5: Loaded lines. 877-99 on Fox. Again, based on the movie Big, Penny Marshall's birthday. Movie Big, what did you think would be great about growing up that turned out to be a total disappointment? Let's wrap it up with the calls. What up, buddy?
6: I talked to my kiddos, and I asked them, I said, what do you think is going to be so cool about being an adult?
10: You want to hear what they said?
5: Yeah, definitely.
6: My daughter, Emmy, who is 9, said, this is cute. She said, I look forward to having kids and being a mom. Okay. And she said she also really can't wait to drive. So being a mom and driving, and my son goes, I want a job, but I want to be the boss. I can't wait to be the boss. So I make all the decisions.
5: He's going to be Lord Business. Yeah.
9: He's going to have all the stress, too.
6: And then he said, I want to be able to buy whatever I want. he wants, my son wants to, my son has goals, I guess.
9: You know,
6: aspirations of being the boss.
9: It's funny you say that, though, Rich. My first part-time job, I remember going to Wendy's, where that was your first part-time job, right?
6: It was.
9: Sit down, I cash my first paycheck. I sit down at Wendy's, and I thought it was the coolest thing ever that I could order whatever I wanted off the menu.
6: Yeah.
9: But I remember after lunch, I'm like, what do I do now?
6: Do you think Wendy's realizes that they had both of these national voices on their drive through at one time? Welcome to Wendy's. Daniel, welcome to Wendy's. You want the
9: bacon? Oh, no. I didn't know. I didn't work at Wendy's. I didn't work there, Rich. I went there to celebrate my paycheck.
6: No.
9: I just went there to celebrate cashing my first paycheck. I thought it was so cool that I could order whatever I wanted off the menu.
5: That was old school yellow Wendy's, right? When Wendy's yellow. Yeah,
6: That was Wendy's with the sunroom.
5: Yeah, the sunroom Wendy's. All right, so we'll wrap it up with your phone calls. 877-99 on Fox.
9: Got some more prize packs, too.
5: All right. Let's go, Danny.
9: Let's go to Patrick in Maine.
6: Hey, Pat.
11: Hey, how we doing, fellas? First time caller.
5: Thank you, buddy.
11: I remember when I was a kid, I always was like, man, I'm going to be a better parent than my parents. You know, I'm going to let my kids stay up late. And if he doesn't want to eat his broccoli, then I won't let him eat his broccoli. And then I found out when I got older, it really didn't matter what I did, right? Either way, I wasn't cool. And the other parents seemed to judge you an awful lot.
6: It's true.
5: It is. A lot of this stuff is thankless and a little overrated. I mean, there are joys and there are rewards, and you know, but man, he's right.
9: All right, Matt in Iowa.
5: Hey, what up, Matt?
12: Hey, fellas. First time, long time. 6'3" and a hard 230.
5: Nice.
9: We're doing stats now?
5: Yeah, I know.
6: Yeah, we're doing stats. I'm cool with it.
5: I feel like that was a little too much information.
9: Yeah.
12: I grew up in the golden era of DARE, and I thought I was going to get a lot more free drugs as an adult, and I've had to pay for all of them so far.
5: So funny.
6: Put him on hold.
5: Thank you so much.
9: Matt in Iowa, hang on the line. You're going to get a prize pack.
6: Wait, I've had to pay for all my weed? I thought I was just going to be offered it by anyone. Jeez.
9: Let's stay in the state of Iowa. Jesse.
5: Hey, Jesse.
6: What up?
13: Hey, how's it going?
6: What up, Jesse?
13: Good. Hey, I was just going to say, for me, it's like having money with Rich's son, with what he said. I agree with that because I was always, you know, my dad was a cheapskate growing up. So, you know, every time I'd ask for something, it was a no or we'll see. And, you know, his idea of like a surprise for like the new Madden would, you know, bring me from family video or something instead of just getting the game. So I always, you know, when I got older, I was like, I'm going to get my own money. I'm going to have money and be able to buy whatever I want. And then you get older and it's everything's too expensive. You leave the house and it costs $100.
5: Dude, you're so right. Yeah. A trip out of the house is minimum $100 a day. When did that happen?
6: I said to my kid the other day, I go, hey, Benny boy, let's say you have a son one day and he wants Pokemon cards all the time. Would you get him Pokemon cards every day?
5: He's going to be president business. Yes, he is.
6: He goes, all right, well, maybe not every day. I go, I was like, you do realize like things cost money, you know? Yeah. When you're a kid, you don't get that concept. You think, oh, when I get older, you're right.
5: You know what? I remember having the thought that I'd go to a lot more games than I go to because, again, you don't factor like real life expenses and hassles of traffic and people suck and that sort of thing. But, you know, I'd watch the Yankees on WPIX as a kid. And I, you know, I'd want my parents to take me. They took me like a handful of games as a kid. And I'd say to myself, when I'm a grown up, I'm going to go to a game like every night.
9: It was so hard to convince the adults around us to give us rides.
5: Even Toys R Us.
9: Yeah, you thought I'm going to be cooler. I'll give my kids rides when I have kids.
5: Yeah, when I have kids, I'm going to take them to Toys R Us all the time.
9: Now we're like, stop asking for rides. I'm not your Uber.
6: You know what, though? There are things you do, though, to correct your parents' things, though. I will say, like you might say, man, when I get older, I'm going to make sure like my kids have like the coolest sneakers. And I'm like, I do, actually. So, like, you know, there are things you do change, though.
9: Oh, yeah, like the toys that Koa has.
6: Like Danny, you might have been like, I didn't get all the toys.
9: Brenda didn't get the thing she wanted as a kid either. So both of us are like living through him, like getting him exactly what he wants.
5: There's reasons to why we do what we do. We got what, three more phones? By the way, all the phones are lit up, but we only got time for like three more.
6: Yeah, we got to talk a little Thursday Night Football and a little baseball tonight. And I have a theory, Covino, on what the World Series could be. And like, I don't think anyone has said what I'm about to say. So hang tight.
5: Okay.
9: All right, because of the clock, we're up against it here. Montana will wrap this up. Damon.
5: Hey, okay. Damon.
10: Hey, what's going on, fellas?
6: Yo, what up, bro?
10: Yo, so I got two quick ones. When I was growing up, I was a huge fan of Vegas Vacation, and I thought I'd be the next Nick Papagiorgio. Going to casinos, winning cars, never happened.
6: It's not as easy as you think, huh?
10: Nope. And then the second one is growing up, I hated dinner. Hated dinner. I always told my mom, I hate this dinner. Now that I'm growing up, got kids, kids hate dinner. So I hate going to the grocery store, so I come home, I just turn on the pit boss and throw whatever I can find on the pit boss to make them happy.
9: You know what, Damon? Hang on the line there. We're going to send you a prize pack.
5: Nice.
9: I wrote down grocery shopping because you guys probably agree. Like, I wanted the best, like, sugary cereal. I wanted different things. My mom's always putting other things in the cart. And I remember thinking to myself, man, when I grow up, I'm going to grocery shop the right way.
5: Yo, man, I'm going to get Frankenberry, Count Chocula, Cookie Crisp. Man, I can't wait.
14: Cinnamon Toast Crunch.
9: Cinnamon Toast Crunch. Yeah.
5: Yep. So, all right. Thank you guys for all your phone calls, for chiming in. 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
6: All right, Cove. Now, before we get to, you know, we're going to do that, the Alex Call story where he's a little offended by the commercials that we're seeing during the postseason.
5: He's calling them softcore porn.
6: So, you know what? Let's push that back to Overpromised. On our bonus pod today, I think we should talk about the things that we were subjected to when we were kids. And is it any worse or better when you think about what we watch versus a Sydney Sweeney ad or some, Megan Fox and lingerie? Like, is it any worse? We'll get to that on the bonus pod. Is that cool?
5: Okay, that's
6: that
5: on.
6: That way we can be a little more uncensored.
5: Right. That's right here on the YouTube page, at Covino and Rich. Perfect. FSR on YouTube. Join us right after the show at 4 p.m. on the West, 7 p.m. on the East.
6: All right. Now, I said I never thought about this. Well, I'm saying I don't think anyone else thought about this. There's a guy we lost, a legend. You know, I got to look up when he passed away. Because I think we're about to have a World Series that no one has even made this reference. There was a guy we lost last year in 2025. A baseball G. A baseball legend. And who's winning in the AL and NL? CS right now, Covino? If the World Series were to happen tomorrow, who's leading right now in both?
5: The Guardians.
6: Yes.
5: And what? In what? AL,
6: the
5: NL?
6: Brewers.
5: The Brewers.
6: The Brewers. What person has ties to the Brewers and Cleveland?
5: Brewers and Cleveland.
6: So let's say forget the Guardians. Let's go more old school. Cleveland Indians, Milwaukee Brewers.
5: He played for both?
9: Announcer.
5: Announcer?
6: Dude.
9: I know where he's going.
6: The late, great Bob Uecker.
5: Oh, yeah.
6: It would be the Uecker World Series. He called the Brewers in real life, but in Major League, Cleveland Indians, Guardians. Just a bit outside. It would be the Bob Uecker World Series.
5: You know, I have his rookie card for the Milwaukee Braves, and I just got it because I was a Mr. Belvedere fan.
6: Oh, I mean, who wasn't a Mr. Belvedere fan?
5: Yeah, I'm like, I love Mr. Baseball, Bob Uecker. I got it. I have his rookie.
6: So isn't it wild to think that I haven't heard one person say like, oh, that would be the Bob Uecker World Series.
5: Well, guess what, Rich? You're the one person.
6: Hey, thanks, everyone. There you go. All right, now we're going to get into Thursday Night Football coming up next. And I'm going to tell you why it is a must win. For Dan Byers, Seattle Seahawks, a must.
5: Yo, Dan Byers stormed out of here. I think he hates you, honestly. Rooting against all his teams like that. That's why he's a Covino guy.
6: I mean, he's a Covino. I'm rooting for the Dodgers and the Broncos tonight. Why would he like me? We're going to get to more Covino Rich.
5: You didn't hide it at all.
6: I believe he gave me the finger in the camera and then went on his way. All right, so coming up next, I'm going to tell you, though, why it is a must-win for his defending champion Seahawks. We'll talk some Thursday night foosball right here on Covino and Rich.
5: Now, did you hear that? Oh. Listen carefully, very carefully. Those are our phones. No spam calls, no spam texts, just our group chat arguing about sports again. We love the silence. Your phone, probably not so quiet. Some spam caller hitting you up right now. Spam likely has you on speed dial. It's miserable.
6: Yeah, it is invasive. Data brokers are selling your personal info like it's on clearance. Your phone number, get this, like really invasive stuff, like your home address, very easy to find, your email, your family members, your political affiliations could tell people where you bank and where you live and all these things. 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
5: Yeah, Incogni automatically removes your personal information from hundreds of data brokers and people search sites. 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

0: Rich was one of the original. Rich Thugs and Harmony is what they were originally called.
1: What do we want tonight? Do we want the Dodgers to stay alive, or do we want the Brewers to put them out of their misery? If you missed the beginning of our show, I think most of us agreed that it's like, put up a fight and see if you can turn this whole thing around or be done. One Dodger win, like Brewers in five, is the worst outcome. It's just lame. I don't know.
0: If you don't have any horse in the race, why wouldn't you just root to extend the series? Like, that's just fun. You know, I want more drama. Yeah, I just want more baseball. Covino and Rich live from the Fox Sports Radio studio. And the wait is over. 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The crown is yours.
1: Yeah, I just put in the Rich is hated by Dan Beyer parlay.
0: Yeah.
1: DB hates Rich parlay, which is Dodgers and the Broncos, 20-win-70. So just to keep that in mind.
0: Well, if you win, maybe you could finally take him to get hibachi, because we've been promising Dan Beyer some hibachi.
1: How about I take him to Sam's Club? 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
0: 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And a quick reminder, tomorrow, Rich's big TV game of the week on our Friday show. What's going to make the big TV? And, of course, Brainwave, the game that's sweeping the nation. If you're on the same Brainwave as everybody here on the show, you win some prizes. And we get you ready for the weekend. What to watch in the world of sports and entertainment with Weekend Hobnobbing, all on tomorrow's show. And on our bonus pod, Rich, Overpromised, which starts in 10 minutes, right here on the YouTube page, at Covino and Rich FSR on YouTube, we're going to play a game called Who Are You Again? Based on Mike Evans dissing Trayvon Diggs like that. Who's that? Who are you? We're going to play a game. We're going to describe famous people in sports and pop culture that you may have forgotten their names. And we're going to see if we could figure it out. Who are you again? Plus this Alex Call story.
1: Oh, can I give everyone a sample of who are you again?
0: Who are you again?
1: Let's see if Danny G and Big Sexy Rod can figure it out.
0: Okay.
1: I'm going to describe someone. You tell me who it is. This guy had an affair with Amy Fisher, which is why Amy Fisher shot his wife, Mary Jo.
2: Joey Buttafuoco. Yeah.
1: There you go.
0: All you had to say is this guy wore funny pants in the 90s.
1: Okay. That's cool. So it's like, it's the name.
0: This guy wore
1: Zumba
0: pants, and he still does probably. Joey Buttafuoco.
1: It's a great answer.
0: That's a great answer.
1: Great
0: so, who are you again? We're going to describe people

0: sports and pop culture and see if you can guess them. Plus,
1: I got one.
0: Yeah, give me another one. Yeah.
1: All right, I'll give you another
0: one.
1: Who are you again? Ryan absolutely does this. Who is this woman that got mad and cut off her husband's penis?
2: Lorena Bobbitt.
3: Lorena Bobbitt, yeah.
1: There you go.
0: Yeah, Ryan Bobbitt. Wants to forget that. Yeah. Oh. We all want to forget that.
1: We're going to go over those random names
0: in sports and pop culture
1: of sports and pop culture. And we'll play a little game called Who You Again?
0: And get this. Alex Call says there's basically softcore porn going on with all these ads.
2: He doesn't like those
0: World
2: Megan
0: Series.
2: Fox ads.
0: He doesn't like them. And you know what?
1: Yeah.
0: Well, you'll hear our side. We'll discuss it on Overpromise next.
1: Alex Call better not go to the gym then.
0: But here's what we're going to do.
2: Yeah.
0: You know, if kids are subjected to this today, what were we subjected to when we were kids? Right. There were some things that were a little risque. We'll discuss it on Overpromised, episode 158, brand new episode right after the show.
2: Right now, Rich is going to tell us why it's a must-win for the Seahawks.
0: Let's do it.
2: Can't wait to hear this.
1: I'll tell you why it's a must-win. Dan Byer better hope that my Dan Byer hates me parlay doesn't hit
0: I hope Dan Byer comes in tomorrow, storms in, and punches you in the nose. Or at least gives you some sort of purple nurple.
1: Maybe a wedgie?
0: Yeah. You're poking him a little too much.
1: Dodgers, Broncos type of night. All right, here's why. Here's why the Seahawks need to win. And I'm going to say this objectively, not as a Niners fan and knowing that Dan's a Seahawks fan. As of right now, the 49ers are 5-0. Seahawks are 3-2. Rams are 2-3. The way this weekend could play out, listen, the Rams are going to beat the crappy Cardinals, right? The 49ers should win on Monday night against Washington. It's a home game for the Niners, extra day, right? So the Rams will be 3-3. The Niners will be 6-0. The Seahawks are 3-2. If the Seahawks lose to the Broncos tonight, that means not only are the Rams and Seahawks three full games and tiebreakers behind the Niners. We're talking about 6-0 versus 3-3 and 3-3. Guess where the Seahawks have to play next week? Guess who they play next week?
0: Just
1: little guy
0: me.
1: By the name of Patrick Mahomes.
0: Oh, yeah, that's what I thought.
1: So, I mean, the Seahawks want to get to 4-2 tonight, give themselves a little wiggle room, because if you lose tonight, you're 3-3, and then you could very well lose next week against Kansas City. So the Seahawks have a tough little stretch of their schedule while the Niners are hot, so they need to win tonight. So good luck, and hey, some good football tonight, some good baseball, and we'll see you guys on Overpromised, all right? Until then, arrivederci, baby.
0: See you in the overpromised land.
1: Goodbye.
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6: Jim Rome here with your Rome Report. I've got a weigh-in on Michael Parsons saying Jaden Daniels probably cost his dude Dan Quinn his job on his pod. Plenty of folks are now saying Micah should keep JD5's name out his mouth. Not me. Keep his name out of his mouth. All Micah does is run his mouth. And he's not wrong what he said either. That said, if Micah was flying around blowing suckers up, that'd be one thing. But he hasn't played since last season. And he really lost me when he said, quote, oh, we're going to pay this guy eventually $60 million. This cannot happen. End of quote. You know what can't happen, Micah? You can't talk about another man's money. What if when you were trying to negotiate your deal with Dallas and JD5 jumped on a podcast and said, he's not worth that, Jack. That cannot happen. Micah would have lost his damn mind. Then again, why does anyone do anything these days? For clicks. Am I right, Micah? You know I am. I'm Jim Rome. And remember, you can always follow me on Instagram at Jim Rome.
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21: It is win or go home for the L.A. Dodgers. Game 4 of the NLCS is about to start on FS1 as the Dodgers will be hosting the Brewers. Dodgers star Shohei Ohtani will bat leadoff tonight against Milwaukee, who will have a bullpen game tonight starting Shane Drouin. Tyler Glasnow will be on the mound for the Dodgers. Earlier today, the Guardians took down the Rays 3-2 in Game 3 of the ALCS. Cleveland now leads the best-of-seven series 2-1. Game 4 is tomorrow Friday in Cleveland. Right now, first pitch is set for 7 p.m. Eastern Time. And Week 6 of the NFL kicks off with Thursday Night Football in about 15 minutes from Denver as the Broncos will be hosting the Seahawks. Denver will have cornerback Riley Moss. He is active for tonight's game. Eagles quarterback Jalen Hurts will miss Sunday's game against Carolina because of a superficial blood clot in his leg. I'm Monty Bolaños.
22: One guy is happily divorced. One guy is happily married. One guy gets called daddy by his 3 beautiful daughters. Aww. One guy gets called daddy after a credit card approval. One guy won a state high school basketball championship. One guy only covered a state high school basketball championship. One guy's been inducted into 3 halls of fame. One guy has only mocked a hall. Does this seem weird to anybody else?
23: Hey, I heard that.
22: Can this sports writer and this sports fan share a radio show without driving each other crazy? Now,
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